0: Bilal al-Manuki, the president writing that the terror group's global operation is now, in his words, greatly diminished. In New York, Long Island Railroad workers on strike as of just after midnight this morning. Issues include health benefits and pay. Just days after reversal of his double murder conviction, South Carolina prosecutors say Alec Murdoch could now face the death penalty in a new murder trial. This is ABC News. A firefighter killed in a lumber mill blaze in Maine on Friday has been identified as 27-year-old Andrew Cross. Authorities looking into what caused an explosion and fire at the mill located in Searsmont, Maine, about 90 miles northeast of Portland. ABC's Morgan Norwood.
1: We're hearing from the heartbroken owners of the family-run company. The Halsteads laying eyes on what's left of their business, dating back to the late 1800s.
2: It's obviously a hugely devastating day for the family. We feel for the first responders, the family, the employees.
0: The FBI now offering a $200,000 reward for information leading to the capture and prosecution of a former Air Force intelligence specialist who, it says, defected to Iran. Monica Witt was indicted on espionage charges in 2019 after prosecutors say she defected 6 years earlier. While serving in the Air Force, Witt was trained in Farsi and was deployed on several intelligence missions in the Middle East. Dave Packer, ABC News.
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6: One killed, a few injured. You're listening to Network Indiana. I'm Jarrett Lewis. A motorcyclist is dead after being involved in a crash with a school bus Friday in Tippecanoe County. Indiana State Police say the two vehicles collided at around 4 in the afternoon. Four kids and a driver were on the bus and were not seriously hurt in the crash. A celebration of Indiana State Flower is happening on Sunday. Terry Stacy has more.
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7: 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Terry Stacy, Network Indiana.
6: The festival was set for today, but was rescheduled because of the weather. This morning's practice before qualifying at the Indianapolis Motor Speedway getting canceled due to the rain. Lightning has been detected close by as well, so fans were asked to exit the grandstands. The first qualifying session was scheduled to start at 11, but that will not happen. The Speedway will want to get all of the teams out on the track sometime this afternoon once the rain is clear and the track is dry. Meyer Shank's Felix Rosenquist posted the fastest lap on Fast Friday, going over 233 miles per hour. And the Indiana Fever losing their second game of the season at home last night, 104-102 in overtime to the Washington Mystics. Caitlin Clark had a big night, scoring 32 points. She said the second quarter, though, is where they were beat.
9: I think they made all 8 free throws. That's basically how many points we scored in the quarter, so we got to do a better job of not fouling and making the game clunky. And more than anything, like I said, it just comes down to defense and a will to defend and getting stopped.
6: The Fever are now 1-2 on the season. They will host the Seattle Storm on Sunday for game 2 of their 4-game homestand. I'm Jarrett Lewis. 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
13: 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Community members interested in supporting projects like this can learn more about giving opportunities through the Stark County Community Foundation by contacting Director of Development Jackie Ryan at 574-772-3665 or at stark@nicf.org. Both that phone number and email address can also be found online at WKVI.com. The Stark County Economic Development Foundation has partnered with Ivy Tech Community College, and they are presenting a skills training course for those who are interested in early childhood education. The course will focus specifically on health, safety, and nutrition, and is an 8-week session that runs from June 8th through July 31st. Those wishing to attend the class must provide their own transportation to the early childhood setting that they are assigned. Attendees must be at least 15 years old and meet the personnel requirements for early care and education licensing. This is a non-credit skills training opportunity. There is a cost for the course, and it is $466 with a potential for scholarship funding for eligible attendees. Those who are wanting more information about this course can reach out to Kathy Costeca at valparaiso-careerlink@ivytech.edu. That email address can also be found online at WKVI.com. The Pulaski County Board of Commissioners will be holding an executive session this upcoming Monday, May 18th. The meeting is scheduled to begin at 11 a.m. Eastern Time and will be held at the Pulaski County Courthouse's meeting room, which is located at 112 East Main Street in Winnemac. The subject of this meeting, in accordance with Indiana codes, will be collective bargaining. This is a reminder that the public is not invited to attend executive sessions. The North Judson Town Council will be holding a regular meeting this upcoming Monday, May 18th. The meeting is scheduled to begin at 6:30 p.m. Central Time and will be held at North Judson Town Hall, which is located at 310 Lane Street. Under the old business section of the agenda, council members will discuss updates on the seeding and grave survey efforts at Highland Cemetery as part of its road paving project. Councilors will also hold a public hearing with possible adoption of Town Ordinance 2026-07, which is an amendment to the waterworks rates and charges. Under new business, the council will discuss a 2026 support agreement with Community Services of Stark County. Councilors will receive updates from department heads and town representatives, as well as receive any necessary legal updates. After any additional business deemed necessary by the council and the payment of claims, the meeting will be adjourned. The public is invited to attend this meeting. WKVI News and Information on the Hour is brought to you by Dr. Andrew Frazier and the staff over at Stark County Family Dentistry in Knox. Now in their location on Highway 35 next to First Source Bank. 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I'm Becca Shepherd from the WKVI Information Center. 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
14: From the Tri-County Weather Center, I'm Bill Banks on All News 1520 WKVI. 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Tonight, a good chance of rain showers and storms, low 57. Tomorrow, rain showers early, then partly sunny with a high of 79. Tomorrow night, overcast skies, low 61. Sunday, sunshine, high 83. I'm Bill Banks. For your local forecast 24/7, visit WKVI.com.
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25: Legislation allowing for year-round sales of E15 passes in the House. I'm C.J. Miller, and this is Hoosier Ag Today News.
26: Which is a win for consumers, and it's a win for farmers. It's a win for our ethanol producers.
25: And that's Congresswoman Erin Halchin from Indiana. She was among the House Republicans who voted in favor of the year-round E15 bill.
26: 5,000 locations in 36 states already sell E15. we hope that this will expand that market and give our corn growers and our producers another outlet.
25: She adds that year-round E15 not only saves on fuel costs, but it also lessens our reliance on foreign energy.
26: Every vehicle manufactured after 2001 can use an ethanol formulation, and so it's going to be a great opportunity to reduce the price at the pump from 10 to 30 cents a gallon. So we're not reliant on Middle Eastern oil.
25: Read the full story at HoosierAgToday.com. I'm CJ Miller, Hoosier Ag Today News.
13: Turning now to funeral arrangements. 84-year-old Marie Miller of Knox passed away May 10th. In accordance with her wishes, no public services will be held and cremation has already taken place. That's for 84-year-old Marie Miller of Knox. 91-year-old Henrietta Weyberg Bailey of Valparaiso and formerly of Madaryville passed away May 9th. Visitation will take place from 3 to 4 p.m. Eastern Time tomorrow, Saturday, May 16th at Frayne Mortuary, with services to begin at 4 p.m. Memorial contributions may be made to the Seventh-day Adventist Church in Winfield, Indiana, in memory of 91-year-old Henrietta Weyberg Bailey of Valparaiso and formerly of Madaryville. 65-year-old Michelle L. DeGarde of Knox, formerly of Gary, passed away May 8th. Her visitation will be held from 11 a.m. to 1 p.m. Central Time tomorrow, Saturday, May 16th, with funeral services to begin at 1 p.m. at M.C. Smith Funeral Home in Knox. That's for 65-year-old Michelle L. DeGarde of Knox, formerly of Gary. Graveside services for Richard E. and Doris M. Powers will be held 9 a.m. Eastern Time tomorrow, May 16th, at St. Peter's Cemetery in Winnemac. Memorial contributions may be made to the Pulaski County Human Services Food Pantry in Winnemac. Arrangements have been entrusted to Frayne Mortuary in Winnemac in memory of Richard E. and Doris M. Powers. 83-year-old Bonnie Jean Beckett Peck passed away May 1st. There will be a gathering of family and friends on May 17th at O'Donnell Funeral Home from 11 to 1 p.m. Central Time. That's for 83-year-old Bonnie Jean Beckett Peck. You can find complete obituary information online at WKVI.com.
14: From the Tri-County Weather Center, I'm Bill Banks on All News 1520 WKVI. 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Tonight, a good chance of rain showers and storms, low 57. Tomorrow, rain showers early, then partly sunny with a high of 79. Tomorrow night, overcast skies, low 61. Sunday, sunshine, high 83. I'm Bill Banks. For your local forecast 24/7, visit WKVI.com.
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0: Tough finish last night for the Indiana Fever after a heroic comeback. Indiana forcing overtime against the Washington Mystics, but losing in OT 104-102. To get to extra time, though, a miraculous shot from Caitlin Clark.
1: Sophie will be the inbounder. Caitlin sets up near the right block. Hines Allen near the right elbow. Pull, left elbow. Mitchell, left block. Cunningham tosses it in to Hines Allen. To Caitlin for the tie. Yes! With 1.7 seconds left. Even at 89. No timeouts.
0: John Nolan on the call for the Fever Radio Network. Indiana has dropped both of their games at Gainbridge Fieldhouse to begin the season. As for the Indianapolis Motor Speedway and what's coming up in qualifying weekend for the 110th running of the Indianapolis 500, qualifying day one begins at 11 a.m. sharp today. Spots 16 through 33 determined today. And then the fastest nine cars from today will be locked into the top 12 qualifying session come Sunday. That leaves spots 10 through 15 open, and those five drivers will compete for three spots in that Fast 12. Three of them will compete for the pole, two of them will have their spots solidified. and that, with no bumping in this year's race, creates a little controversy. Felix Rosenquist was the fastest car in yesterday's Fast Friday practice, 233.372, and it will be Scott Dixon to lead off in qualifying this morning. Dixon, the first car to hit the track, he'll be followed by Christian Lundgaard, then Ryan Hunter-Reay, Ed Carpenter, Rinus VK, Scott McLaughlin, Nolan Siegel, Graham Rahal, Joseph Newgarden, and Will Power, the first 10 cars to hit the track. Have a great weekend. I'm Brendan King, Network Indiana.
2: Fox News, I'm Deborah Valentine. A global leader for ISIS taken out by U.S. and Israeli forces in Africa, Fox's Alex Hogan reports.
3: Boubilal al-Manouki was a key figure in ISIS who provided strategic guidance and financial operations in developing and manufacturing weapons. No U.S. service members were harmed, and officials tell Fox that all service members made it back safely.
2: An Israeli airstrike in Gaza has killed Hamas military wing leader Izzeldin al-Haddad. The Israeli military said today that al-Haddad was one of the last surviving architects of the Hamas-led attacks on southern Israel on October 7, 2023. Hamas confirmed his death. The Republican primary underway in Louisiana. President Trump has expressed support for Congresswoman Julia Letlow to unseat incumbent Senator Bill Cassidy. Only GOP candidates are in the running. 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
6: One killed, a few injured. 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I'm Jarrett Lewis. A motorcyclist is dead after being involved in a crash with a school bus Friday in Tippecanoe County. Indiana State Police say the two vehicles collided at around 4 in the afternoon. Four kids and a driver were on the bus and were not seriously hurt in the crash. A celebration of Indiana State Flower is happening on Sunday. Terry Stacy has more.
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6: The festival was set for today, but was rescheduled because of the weather. This morning's practice before qualifying at the Indianapolis Motor Speedway getting canceled due to the rain. Lightning has been detected close by as well, so fans were asked to exit the grandstands. The first qualifying session was scheduled to start at 11, but that will not happen. The Speedway will want to get all of the teams out on the track sometime this afternoon once the rain is clear and the track is dry. Meyer Shank's Felix Rosenquist posted the fastest lap on Fast Friday, going over 233 miles per hour. And the Indiana Fever losing their second game of the season at home last night, 104-102 in overtime to the Washington Mystics. Caitlin Clark had a big night, scoring 32 points. She said the second quarter, though, is where they were beat.
28: I think they made all 8 free throws. That's basically how many points we scored in the quarter, so we got to do a better job of not fouling and making the game clunky. And more than anything, like I said, it just comes down to defense and a will to defend and getting stopped.
6: The Fever are now 1-2 on the season. They will host the Seattle Storm on Sunday for game 2 of their 4-game homestand. I'm Jarrett Lewis. 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
17: 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I'm Rusty Nixon, Max 98.3 FM News. May 6th at 4:38 p.m., officers with the Plymouth Police Department were dispatched to Centennial Park for a man who was sitting in the men's bathroom by the wooden playground drinking alcohol and possibly smoking or using drugs. Plymouth officers arrived on the scene. A man was located sitting on the floor, and there was a can of alcohol sitting on the floor as well. The officer tried to make contact with the man, but he was slow to open the bathroom stall door. When he did, the officer got a strong odor of alcoholic beverage coming from the man, who denied he was drinking, but there were several other cans of alcohol in the trash next to him. The man was identified as Cody James, 37, of Plymouth. James advised that he can't drink at home, and he went to the park to drink. He was placed under arrest for public intoxication, taken to the Marshall County Jail, and given a portable breath test. Suspects are considered innocent until proven guilty in a court of law. Saturday, May 2nd at 7:09 p.m., Marshall County Police received a call of a man trespassing on a property in the 14,000 block of Union Road. The caller would be related to the subject in question, identified as Weston A. Bush Burdine, 27. The subject was viewed on a Ring doorbell being on the property where he had previously been trespassed and a protection order was in place. Upon arrival, Officer Wozniak and Culber Officer Zerby located Weston in a pole-style building on the property. He was taken into custody without incident and taken to the Marshall County Jail. Suspects are considered innocent until proven guilty in a court of law. Marshall County Commissioners will meet on Monday, May 18th, beginning at 9:30 a.m. Commissioners will hear regular reports from Jason Peters, the Marshall County Highway Superintendent, County Attorney Sean Cerisi, and County Auditor Angie Birchmeyer. Commissioners will also hold 2 public hearings for the owner-occupied housing project and a request to close 2C Road for Vacation Bible School by Bremen Missionary Church Pastor Kurt Littweiler. Plymouth Fire Chief Steve Hollum will make a public safety grant request, and Billy Shove of Buildings and Grounds will provide a department update. Meeting takes place in the second floor meeting room of the Marshall County building on Jefferson Street in Plymouth. Meeting will also be live streamed on YouTube at Marshall County IN. New research reveals Indiana is the third worst state in the U.S. to get laid off in, trailing only by Vermont and New Hampshire. The study of IT Asset Management Group analyzed December 2025 Bureau of Labor Statistics data, finding that Indiana offers just 2.38 job openings for every layoff. That puts the state well behind the national average, making it harder for displaced workers to find new roles compared to neighboring states. I'm Rusty Nixon, Max 98.3 FM News. 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
18: From the Tri-County Weather Center, I'm Bill Banks on All News 1520 WKVI. 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Tonight, a good chance of rain showers and storms, low 57. Tomorrow, rain showers early, then partly sunny with a high of 79. Tomorrow night, overcast skies, low 61. Sunday, sunshine, high 83. I'm Bill Banks. For your local forecast 24/7, visit WKVI.com.
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2: This is Kurt Lancaster from the Texas Farm Bureau Radio Network. Hoosier Ag Today's founder, Gary Troy, was recently honored with a Farm Broadcaster of the Year Award from our National Association of Farm Broadcasting. A big Texas hats off to you, Gary. Speaking for my fellow farm broadcasters, the 65 Indiana radio stations that have aired Gary's Indiana reports, many for the last three decades, and thousands of Hoosier farmers and rural listeners. Congratulations, Gary, on a job well done.
3: Legislation allowing for year-round sales of E15 passes in the House. I'm CJ Miller, and this is Hoosier Ag Today News.
4: Which is a win for consumers, and it's a win for farmers. It's a win for our ethanol producers.
3: And that's Congresswoman Erin Halchin from Indiana. She was among the House Republicans who voted in favor of the year-round E15 bill.
4: 5,000 locations in 36 states already sell E15. 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
4: 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So we're not reliant on Middle Eastern oil.
3: 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I'm CJ Miller, Hoosier Ag Today News.
5: From the Tri-County Weather Center, I'm Bill Banks on All News 1520 WKVI. 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Tonight, a good chance of rain showers and storms, low 57. Tomorrow, rain showers early, then partly sunny with a high of 79. Tomorrow night, overcast skies, low 61. Sunday, sunshine, high 83. I'm Bill Banks. For your local forecast 24/7, visit WKVI.com.
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1: ABC News, I'm Dave Packer. The Trump administration ramping up pressure on Cuba.
2: Sources tell ABC News that the U.S. could announce a criminal indictment against former Cuban President Raul Castro as early as next week. Now, this is being investigated by the Southern District of Florida, and it stems around the 1996 shootdown of planes that were operated by the humanitarian group Brothers of the Rescue.
1: ABC's Alex Prochet. President Trump posting that American and Nigerian forces executed a mission to eliminate ISIS leader Abu Bilal al-Manuki. The president writing that the terror group's global operation is now, in his words, greatly diminished. In New York, Long Island Railroad workers on strike as of just after midnight this morning. Issues include health benefits and pay. Just days after reversal of his double murder conviction, South Carolina prosecutors say Alec Murdoch could now face the death penalty in a new murder trial. This is ABC News. A firefighter killed in a lumber mill blaze in Maine on Friday has been identified as 27-year-old Andrew Cross. Authorities looking into what caused an explosion and fire at the mill located in Searsmont, Maine, about 90 miles northeast of Portland. ABC's Morgan Norwood.
3: We're hearing from the heartbroken owners of the family-run company, the Halsteads, laying eyes on what's left of their business, dating back to the late 1800s.
4: It's obviously a hugely devastating day for the family. We feel for the first responders, the family, the employees.
1: The FBI now offering a $200,000 reward for information leading to the capture and prosecution of a former Air Force intelligence specialist who, it says, defected to Iran. Monica Witt was indicted on espionage charges in 2019 after prosecutors say she defected 6 years earlier. While serving in the Air Force, Witt was trained in Farsi and was deployed on several intelligence missions in the Middle East. Dave Packer, ABC News.
5: 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Here he comes.
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10: One killed, a few injured. You're listening to Network Indiana. I'm Jarrett Lewis. A motorcyclist is dead after being involved in a crash with a school bus Friday in Tippecanoe County. Indiana State Police say the two vehicles collided at around 4 in the afternoon. Four kids and a driver were on the bus and were not seriously hurt in the crash. A celebration of Indiana State Flower is happening on Sunday. Terry Stacy has more.
11: The Indiana Peony Festival is at Seminary Park in Noblesville.
12: 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It is the most outstanding and amazing event I have ever seen.
11: Todd Jameson says the Peony Festival is from 10 to 4. 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Terry Stacy, Network Indiana.
10: The festival was set for today, but was rescheduled because of the weather. This morning's practice before qualifying at the Indianapolis Motor Speedway getting canceled due to the rain. Lightning has been detected close by as well, so fans were asked to exit the grandstands. The first qualifying session was scheduled to start at 11, but that will not happen. The Speedway will want to get all of the teams out on the track sometime this afternoon once the rain is clear and the track is dry. Meyer Shank's Felix Rosenquist posted the fastest lap on Fast Friday, going over 233 miles per hour. And the Indiana Fever losing their second game of the season at home last night, 104-102 in overtime to the Washington.

0: Houston Mystics. Caitlin Clark had a big night, scoring 32 points. She said the second quarter, though, is where they were beat.
1: I think they made all 8 free throws. That's basically how many points we scored in the quarter. So we got to do a better job of not fouling and making the game clunky. And more than anything, like I said, it just comes down to defense and a will to defend and getting stopped.
0: The Fever are now 1-2 on the season. They will host the Seattle Storm on Sunday for game 2 of their 4-game homestand. I'm Jarrett Lewis. 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
5: 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Both that phone number and email address can also be found online at WKVI.com. The Stark County Economic Development Foundation has partnered with Ivy Tech Community College, and they are presenting a skills training course for those who are interested in early childhood education. The course will focus specifically on health, safety, and nutrition, and is an 8-week session that runs from June 8th through July 31st. Those wishing to attend the class must provide their own transportation to the early childhood setting that they are assigned. Attendees must be at least 15 years old and meet the personnel requirements for early care and education licensing. This is a non-credit skills training opportunity. There is a cost for the course, and it is $466 with a potential for scholarship funding for eligible attendees. Those who are wanting more information about this course can reach out to Kathy Costeca at Valparaiso-CareerLink at ivtech.edu. That email address can also be found online at wkvi.com. The Pulaski County Board of Commissioners will be holding an executive session this upcoming Monday, May 18th. The meeting is scheduled to begin at 11 a.m. Eastern Time and will be held at the Pulaski County Courthouse's meeting room, which is located at 112 East Main Street in Winnemac. The subject of this meeting, in accordance with Indiana codes, will be collective bargaining. This is a reminder that the public is not invited to attend executive sessions. The North Judson Town Council will be holding a regular meeting this upcoming Monday, May 18th. The meeting is scheduled to begin at 6:30 p.m. Central Time and will be held at North Judson Town Hall, which is located at 310 Lane Street. Under the old business section of the agenda, council members will discuss updates on the seeding and grave survey efforts at Highland Cemetery as part of its road paving project. Councilors will also hold a public hearing with possible adoption of Town Ordinance 2026-07, which is an amendment to the waterworks rates and charges. Under new business, the council will discuss a 2026 support agreement with Community Services of Stark County. Councilors will receive updates from department heads and town representatives, as well as receive any necessary legal updates. After any additional business deemed necessary by the council and the payment of claims, the meeting will be adjourned. The public is invited to attend this meeting. WKVI News and Information on the Hour is brought to you by Dr. Andrew Frazier and the staff over at Stark County Family Dentistry in Knox, now in their location on Highway 35 next to First Source Bank. Their office phone number is 574-212-2008. I'm Becca Shepherd from the WKVI Information Center. 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
6: From the Tri-County Weather Center, I'm Bill Banks on All News 1520 WKVI. 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Tonight, a good chance of rain showers and storms, low 57. Tomorrow, rain showers early, then partly sunny with a high of 79. Tomorrow night, overcast skies, low 61. Sunday, sunshine, high 83. I'm Bill Banks. For your local forecast 24/7, visit WKVI.com.
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10: 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The odds of him going on to fascinate millions with his talent, 1 in 260,000. 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
14: 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I'm CJ Miller, and this is Hoosier Ag Today News.
15: Which is a win for consumers, and it's a win for farmers. It's a win for our ethanol producers.
14: And that's Congresswoman Erin Halchin from Indiana. She was among the House Republicans who voted in favor of the year-round E15 bill.
15: 5,000 locations in 36 states already sell E15. We hope that this will expand that market and give our corn growers and our producers another outlet.
14: She adds that year-round E15 not only saves on fuel costs, but it also lessens our reliance on foreign energy.
15: Every vehicle manufactured after 2001 can use an ethanol formulation, and so it's going to be a great opportunity to reduce the price at the pump from 10 to 30 cents a gallon. So we're not reliant on Middle Eastern oil.
14: Read the full story at HoosierAgToday.com. I'm CJ Miller, Hoosier Ag Today News.
5: Turning now to funeral arrangements. 84-year-old Marie Miller of Knox passed away May 10th. In accordance with her wishes, no public services will be held and cremation has already taken place. That's for 84-year-old Marie Miller of Knox. 91-year-old Henrietta Weyberg Bailey of Valparaiso and formerly of Madarieville passed away May 9th. Visitation will take place from 3 to 4 p.m. Eastern Time tomorrow, Saturday, May 16th at Frayne Mortuary, with services to begin at 4 p.m. Memorial contributions may be made to the Seventh-day Adventist Church in Winfield, Indiana, in memory of 91-year-old Henrietta Weyberg Bailey of Valparaiso and formerly of Madarieville. 65-year-old Michelle L. DeGarde of Knox, formerly of Gary, passed away May 8th. Her visitation will be held from 11 a.m. to 1 p.m. Central Time tomorrow, Saturday, May 16th, with funeral services to begin at 1 p.m. at M.C. Smith Funeral Home in Knox. That's for 65-year-old Michelle L. DeGarde of Knox, formerly of Gary. Graveside services for Richard E. and Doris M. Powers will be held 9 a.m. Eastern Time tomorrow, May 16th, at St. Peter's Cemetery in Winnemac. Memorial contributions may be made to the Pulaski County Human Services Food Pantry in Winnemac. Arrangements have been entrusted to Frayne Mortuary in Winnemac in memory of Richard E. and Doris M. Powers. 83-year-old Bonnie Jean Beckett Peck passed away May 1st. There will be a gathering of family and friends on May 17th at O'Donnell Funeral Home from 11 to 1 p.m. Central Time. That's for 83-year-old Bonnie Jean Beckett Peck. You can find complete obituary information online at WKVI.com.
6: From the Tri-County Weather Center, I'm Bill Banks on All News 1520 WKVI. 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Tonight, a good chance of rain showers and storms, low 57. Tomorrow, rain showers early, then partly sunny with a high of 79. Tomorrow night, overcast skies, low 61. Sunday sunshine, high 83. I'm Bill Banks. 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
17: Congratulations to our Tyler Roth WKVI Athlete of the Week senior softball player from Knox Community High School, Cheryl Barnes. Cheryl has had an amazing season here her senior year on the softball diamond. She's already broke the team record for career home runs at Knox. She's broken the team record for most runs batted in a career and also broke it for most runs batted in a single season. She's so close to breaking the record for most hits in a single season as well. We'll have a chance to talk with Miss Barnes this coming weekend on the Saturday Sports Line, the longest-running high school sports show in Indiana. We go live every Saturday throughout the school year at 9 a.m. Eastern, 8 a.m. Central on 99.3 FM, WKVI.com, streaming throughout the world. That's your sports check. I'm Mitch Columbia.
18: AP News for Friday, May 15th. I'm Ben Thomas. President Trump returned from his state visit to China, declaring,
19: "That was a tremendous success."
18: He and Chinese President Xi Jinping discussed divisive issues, including the Iran war, technology, and Taiwan. But on his return to the White House, Trump highlighted,
19: "We did great trade deals, we had great relationships, and a lot of things have happened, and you'll be hearing about them."
18: Charles de Ledesma has more.
20: China buying more agricultural products and passenger planes and setting up a board to address differences and avoid a repeat of the trade war ignited last year after Trump's tariff hikes. Sun Chenghao with the Center of Security and Strategy in Beijing says he thinks the most visual result
21: will be some improvements, progress on trade, on tariffs, and also on purchasing, because we know that there are a lot of entrepreneurs also visit China. So I think China will purchase more like agriculture goods, aircrafts, and other American goods.
20: In a summit marked by fanfare and flattery, Xi warned Trump the differences over Taiwan could bring the U.S. and China into clashes. Chenghao hopes, though, stabilizing U.S.-China relations will make confrontation less likely.
21: If China and the U.S. could not let the fierce competition prevent this competition into confrontation, it will also send very positive signals to the outside world.
20: I'm Charles Tulledesma.
18: To board Air Force One, whether he'd asked Xi to help pressure Iran to open the Strait of Hormuz.
19: I'm not asking for any favors, because when you ask for favors, you have to do favors in return. We don't need favors.
18: Iran's foreign minister says a lack of trust is the biggest obstacle in negotiations. Sources tell AP the Justice Department is preparing to seek an indictment against former Cuban President Raul Castro, and the Supreme Court has rejected Virginia's bid to restore a voter-approved congressional map favoring Democrats. This is AP News. An Oklahoma civil rights attorney has been campaigning for reparations for survivors and descendants of the Tulsa Race Massacre.
22: DeMario Solomon Simmons' new book, Redeem a Nation, The Century-Long Battle to Restore the Soul of America, comes just months before the U.S. marks 250 years since its founding.
23: The first thing people say is, I didn't do it. Second thing they say, it was nobody here that suffered it that's still alive. Well, we know who did the massacre. The perpetrators are still living in Tulsa. The city's still living. The chamber's still living, et cetera. And we have a living, breathing person that suffered it.
22: The Tulsa massacre in 1921 destroyed the prosperous black community of Greenwood, displacing thousands. Solomon Simmons argues America must address these past wrongs to move forward. I'm Julie Walker.
18: The latest through the weekend at APnews.com. I'm Ben Thomas. Thanks for listening.
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0: ABC News, I'm Dave Packer. President Trump announcing the death of ISIS leader Abu Bilal al-Manuki in Africa. ABC's Olivia Rubin.
1: This was a surprising post that came from President Trump on his social media platform, Truth Social, late at night, saying that at his direction, the United States forces had completed a complex military option, executing who he said was the second in command for ISIS globally.
0: London police deployed 4,000 officers to maintain order and to keep pro-Palestinian demonstrators from interacting with a massive far-right nationalist anti-immigration march. Back here at home, the busiest commuter rail system in North America hit by a strike today. 7,000 Long Island Railroad workers walking off the job after a deal wasn't reached at midnight. The Trump administration ramping up pressure on Cuba. Sources say former Cuban President Raul Castro, the brother of the late Fidel Castro, could be indicted in the U.S. in the coming days. This is ABC News. South Carolina prosecutors suggest they could seek the death penalty against Alec Murdoch in a retrial. ABC's Andrew Dimbert.
2: In a statement, the South Carolina Attorney General saying, "We're back to square one in this case, and that means all our legal options are on the table, including the death penalty." Earlier this week, the state Supreme Court overturned Murdoch's murder convictions, the justices citing what they called shocking jury interference by former county clerk Becky Hill, who they say placed her fingers on the scales of justice and denied Murdoch his right to a fair trial by an impartial jury. Hill denies these allegations.
0: The world's largest aircraft carrier, the USS Gerald Ford, arriving home. This after completing an 11-month-long deployment, the longest for a carrier since the Vietnam era. The ship most recently operated in the Middle East in support of Operation Epic Fury against Iran. It also took part in the mission to capture Venezuelan President Nicolas Maduro, and in March, non-combat fire the laundry room, injuring two sailors. Dave Packer, ABC News.
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9: One killed, a few injured. 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I'm Jarrett Lewis. A motorcyclist is dead after being involved in a crash with a school bus Friday in Tippecanoe County. Indiana State Police say the two vehicles collided at around 4 in the afternoon. Four kids and a driver were on the bus and were not seriously hurt in the crash. A celebration of Indiana State Flower is happening on Sunday. Terry Stacy has more.
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9: The festival was set for today, but was rescheduled because of the weather. This morning's practice before qualifying at the Indianapolis Motor Speedway getting canceled due to the rain. Lightning has been detected close by as well, so fans were asked to exit the grandstands. The first qualifying session was scheduled to start at 11, but that will not happen. The Speedway will want to get all of the teams out on the track sometime this afternoon once the rain is clear and the track is dry. Meyer Shank's Felix Rosenquist posted the fastest lap on Fast Friday, going over 233 miles per hour. And the Indiana Fever losing their second game of the season at home last night, 104-102 in overtime to the Washington Mystics. Caitlin Clark had a big night, scoring 32 points. She said the second quarter, though, is where they were beat.
10: I think they made all 8 free throws. That's basically how many points we scored in the quarter, so we've got to do a better job of not fouling and making the game clunky. And more than anything, like I said, it just comes down to defense and a will to defend and getting stopped.
9: The Fever are now 1-2 on the season. They will host the Seattle Storm on Sunday for game 2 of their 4-game homestand. I'm Jarrett Lewis. 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
14: 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Community members interested in supporting projects like this can learn more about giving opportunities through the Stark County Community Foundation by contacting Director of Development Jackie Ryan at 574-772-3665 or at stark@nicf.org. Both that phone number and email address can also be found online at WKVI.com. The Stark County Economic Development Foundation has partnered with Ivy Tech Community College, and they are presenting a skills training course for those who are interested in early childhood education. The course will focus specifically on health, safety, and nutrition, and is an 8-week session that runs from June 8th through July 31st. Those wishing to attend the class must provide their own transportation to the early childhood setting that they are assigned. Attendees must be at least 15 years old and meet the personnel requirements for early care and education licensing. This is a non-credit skills training opportunity. There is a cost for the course, and it is $466, with a potential for scholarship funding for eligible attendees. Those who are wanting more information about this course can reach out to Kathy Costeca at valparaiso-careerlink@ivytech.edu. That email address can also be found online at wkvi.com. The Pulaski County Board of Commissioners will be holding an executive session this upcoming Monday, May 18th. The meeting is scheduled to begin at 11 a.m. Eastern Time and will be held at the Pulaski County Courthouse's meeting room, which is located at 112 East Main Street in Winnemac. The subject of this meeting, in accordance with Indiana codes, will be collective bargaining. This is a reminder that the public is not invited to attend executive sessions. The North Judson Town Council will be holding a regular meeting this upcoming Monday, May 18th. The meeting is scheduled to begin at 6:30 p.m. Central Time and will be held at North Judson Town Hall, which is located at 310 Lane Street. Under the old business section of the agenda, council members will discuss updates on the seeding and grave survey efforts at Highland Cemetery as part of its road paving project. Councilors will also hold a public hearing with possible adoption of Town Ordinance 2026-07, which is an amendment to the waterworks rates and charges. Under new business, the council will discuss a 2026 support agreement with Community Services of Stark County. Councilors will receive updates from department heads and town representatives, as well as receive any necessary legal updates. After any additional business deemed necessary by the council and the payment of claims, the meeting will be adjourned. The public is invited to attend this meeting. WKVI News and information on the hour is brought to you by Dr. Andrew Frazier and the staff over at Stark County Family Dentistry in Knox. Now in their location on Highway 35 next to First Source Bank. Their office phone number is 574-212-2008. I'm Becca Shepherd from the WKVI Information Center. 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
7: 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Tonight, a good chance of rain showers and storms, low 57. Tomorrow, rain showers early, then partly sunny with a high of 79. Tomorrow night, overcast skies, low 61. Sunday, sunshine, high 83. I'm Bill Banks. For your local forecast 24/7, visit WKVI.com.
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24: Legislation allowing for year-round sales of E15 passes in the House. I'm C.J. Miller, and this is Hoosier Ag Today News.
25: Which is a win for consumers, and it's a win for farmers. It's a win for our ethanol producers.
24: And that's Congresswoman Erin Halchin from Indiana. She was among the House Republicans who voted in favor of the year-round E15 bill.
25: 5,000 locations in 36 states already sell E15. 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
25: Every vehicle manufactured after 2001 can use an ethanol formulation, and so it's going to be a great opportunity to reduce the price at the pump from 10 to 30 cents a gallon. So we're not reliant on Middle Eastern oil.
24: Read the full story at HoosierAgToday.com. I'm C.J. Miller, Hoosier Ag Today News.
14: Turning now to funeral arrangements. 84-year-old Marie Miller of Knox passed away May 10th. In accordance with her wishes, no public services will be held and cremation has already taken place. That's for 84-year-old Marie Miller of Knox. 91-year-old Henrietta Weyberg Bailey of Valparaiso and formerly of Madarieville passed away May 9th. Visitation will take place from 3 to 4 p.m. Eastern Time tomorrow, Saturday, May 16th at Frayne Mortuary, with services to begin at 4 p.m. Memorial contributions may be made to the Seventh-day Adventist Church in Winfield, Indiana, in memory of 91-year-old Henrietta Weyberg Bailey of Valparaiso and formerly of Madarieville. 65-year-old Michelle L. DeGarde of Knox, formerly of Gary, passed away May 8th. Her visitation will be held from 11 a.m. to 1 p.m. Central Time tomorrow, Saturday, May 16th, with funeral services to begin at 1 p.m. at M.C. Smith Funeral Home in Knox. That's for 65-year-old Michelle L. DeGarde of Knox, formerly of Gary. Graveside services for Richard E. and Doris M. Powers will be held 9 a.m. Eastern Time tomorrow, May 16th, at St. Peter's Cemetery in Winnemac. Memorial contributions may be made to the Pulaski County Human Services Food Pantry in Winnemac. Arrangements have been entrusted to Frayne Mortuary in Winnemac in memory of Richard E. and Doris M. Powers. 83-year-old Bonnie Jean Beckett Peck passed away May 1st. There will be a gathering of family and friends on May 17th at O'Donnell Funeral Home from 11 to 1 p.m. Central Time. That's for 83-year-old Bonnie Jean Beckett Peck. You can find complete obituary information online at WKVI.com.
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7: From the Tri-County Weather Center, I'm Bill Banks on All News 1520 WKVI. 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Tonight, a good chance of rain showers and storms, low 57. Tomorrow, rain showers early, then partly sunny with a high of 79. Tomorrow night, overcast skies, low 61. Sunday, sunshine, high 83. I'm Bill Banks. For your local forecast 24/7, visit WKVI.com.
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0: Tough finish last night for the Indiana Fever after a heroic comeback. Indiana forcing overtime against the Washington Mystics, but losing in OT 104-102. To get to extra time, though, a miraculous shot from Caitlin Clark.
2: Sophie will be the inbounder. Caitlin sets up near the right block. Hines Allen near the right elbow. Pull, left elbow. Mitchell, left block. Cunningham tosses it in to Hines Allen. To Caitlin for the tie. Yes! With 1.7 seconds left. Even at 89, no timeouts.
0: John Nolan on the call for the Fever Radio Network. Indiana has dropped both of their games at Gainbridge Fieldhouse to begin the season. As for the Indianapolis Motor Speedway and what's coming up in qualifying weekend for the 110th running of the Indianapolis 500, qualifying day one begins at 11 a.m. sharp today. Spots 16 through 33 determined today. And then the fastest nine cars from today will be locked into the top 12 qualifying session come Sunday. That leaves spots 10 through 15 open, and those five drivers will compete for three spots in that Fast 12. Three of them will compete for the pole, two of them will have their spots solidified. And that, with no bumping in this year's race, creates a little controversy. Felix Rosenquist was the fastest car in yesterday's Fast Friday practice, 233.372, and it will be Scott Dixon to lead off in qualifying this morning. Dixon, the first car to hit the track. He'll be followed by Christian Lundgaard, then Ryan Hunter-Reay, Ed Carpenter, Renus VK, Scott McLaughlin, Nolan Siegel, Graham Rahal, Joseph Newgarden, and Will Power, the first 10 cars to hit the track. Have a great weekend. I'm Brendan King, Network Indiana.
3: Fox News, I'm Deborah Valentine. A global leader for ISIS taken out by U.S. and Israeli forces in Africa, Fox's Alex Hogan reports.
4: Boubalal al-Manouki was a key figure in ISIS who provided strategic guidance and financial operations in developing and manufacturing weapons. No U.S. service members were harmed, and officials tell Fox that all service members made it back safely.
3: An Israeli airstrike in Gaza has killed Hamas military wing leader Izzel Din al-Haddad. The Israeli military said today that al-Haddad was one of the last surviving architects of the Hamas led attacks on southern Israel on October 7, 2023. Hamas confirmed his death. The Republican primary underway in Louisiana. President Trump has expressed support for Congresswoman Julia Letlow to unseat incumbent Senator Bill Cassidy. Only GOP candidates are in the running. 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
9: One killed, a few injured. 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I'm Jarrett Lewis. A motorcyclist is dead after being involved in a crash with a school bus Friday in Tippecanoe County. Indiana State Police say the two vehicles collided at around 4 in the afternoon. Four kids and a driver were on the bus and were not seriously hurt in the crash. A celebration of Indiana State Flower is happening on Sunday. Terry Stacy has more.
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5: Todd Jameson says the Peony Festival is from 10 to 4. 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
9: The festival was set for today, but was rescheduled because of the weather. This morning's practice before qualifying at the Indianapolis Motor Speedway getting canceled due to the rain. Lightning has been detected close by as well, so fans were asked to exit the grandstands. The first qualifying session was scheduled to start at 11, but that will not happen. The Speedway will want to get all of the teams out on the track sometime this afternoon once the rain is clear and the track is dry. Meyer Shank's Felix Rosenquist posted the fastest lap on Fast Friday, going over 233 miles per hour. And the Indiana Fever losing their second game of the season at home last night, 104-102 in overtime to the Washington Mystics. Caitlin Clark had a big night, scoring 32 points. She said the second quarter, though, is where they were beat.
11: I think they made all 8 free throws. That's basically how many points we scored in the quarter, so we got to do a better job of not fouling and making the game clunky. And more than anything, like I said, it just comes down to defense and a will to defend and getting stopped.
9: The Fever are now 1-2 on the season. They will host the Seattle Storm on Sunday for game 2 of their 4-game homestand. I'm Jarrett Lewis. 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
26: 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I'm Rusty Nixon, Max 98.3 FM News. May 6th at 4:38 p.m., officers with the Plymouth Police Department were dispatched to Centennial Park for a man who was sitting in the men's bathroom by the wooden playground drinking alcohol and possibly smoking or using drugs. Plymouth officers arrived on the scene. A man was located sitting on the floor, and there was a can of alcohol sitting on the floor as well. The officer tried to make contact with the man, but he was slow to open the bathroom stall door. When he did, the officer got a strong odor of alcoholic beverage coming from the man, who denied he was drinking, but there were several other cans of alcohol in the trash next to him. The man was identified as Cody James, 37, of Plymouth. James advised that he can't drink at home, and he went to the park to drink. He was placed under arrest for public intoxication, taken to the Marshall County Jail, and given a portable breath test. Suspects are considered innocent until proven guilty in a court of law. Saturday, May 2nd at 7:09 p.m., Marshall County Police received a call of a man trespassing on a property in the 14,000 block of Union Road. The caller would be related to the subject in question, identified as Weston A. Bush Burdine, 27. The subject was viewed on a Ring doorbell being on the property, where he had previously been trespassed and a protection order was in place. Upon arrival, Officer Wozniak and Culber Officer Zerby located Weston in a pole-style building on the property. He was taken into custody without incident and taken to the Marshall County Jail. Suspects are considered innocent until proven guilty in a court of law. Marshall County Commissioners will meet on Monday, May 18th, beginning at 9:30 a.m., Commissioners will hear regular reports from Jason Peters, the Marshall County Highway Superintendent, County Attorney Sean Cerisi, and County Auditor Angie Birchmeyer. Commissioners will also hold two public hearings for the owner-occupied housing project and a request to close 2C Road for Vacation Bible School by Bremen Missionary Church Pastor Kurt Littweiler. Plymouth Fire Chief Steve Hollum will make a public safety grant request, and Billy Shove of Buildings and Grounds will provide a department update. Meeting takes place in the second floor meeting room of the Marshall County Building on Jefferson Street in Plymouth. Meeting will also be live streamed on YouTube at Marshall County IN. New research reveals Indiana is the third worst state in the U.S. to get laid off in, trailing only by Vermont and New Hampshire. The study of IT Asset Management Group analyzed December 2025 Bureau of Labor Statistics data, finding that Indiana offers just 2.38 job openings for every layoff. That puts the state well behind the national average, making it harder for displaced workers to find new roles compared to neighboring states. I'm Rusty Nixon, Max 98.3 FM News. 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
7: From the Tri-County Weather Center, I'm Bill Banks on All News 1520 WKVI. 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Tonight, a good chance of rain showers and storms, low 57. Tomorrow, rain showers early, then partly sunny with a high of 79. Tomorrow night, overcast skies, low 61. Sunday, sunshine, high 83. I'm Bill Banks. For your local forecast 24/7, visit WKVI.com.
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23: This is Ty Higgins from the Ohio AgNet. Hoosier Ag Today's founder Gary Truitt recently was honored with the Farm Broadcaster of the Year Award from our National Association of Farm Broadcasting. Gary was really surprised by the honor, but I can tell you many of us weren't. Gary's work for agriculture goes far outside his Indiana borders. Speaking for my fellow farm broadcasters, the 65 Indiana radio stations that have aired Gary's Indiana reports, many for the last three decades, and thousands of Hoosier farmers and rural listeners. Congratulations, Gary.
0: Legislation allowing for year-round sales of E15 passes in the House. I'm CJ Miller, and this is Hoosier Ag Today News.
2: Which is a win for consumers, and it's a win for farmers. It's a win for our ethanol producers.
0: And that's Congresswoman Erin Houchin from Indiana. She was among the House Republicans who voted in favor of the year-round E15 bill.
2: 5,000 locations in 36 states already sell E15. We hope that this will expand that market and give our corn growers and our producers another outlet.
0: She adds that year-round E15 not only saves on fuel costs, but it also lessens our reliance on foreign energy.
2: Every vehicle manufactured after 2001 can use an ethanol formulation, and so it's going to be a great opportunity to reduce the price at the pump from 10 to 30 cents a gallon. So we're not reliant on Middle Eastern oil.
0: 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I'm CJ Miller, Hoosier Ag Today News.
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3: 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That ties the top of the conference standings and makes it a big win, must-win situation for Bremen. John Nadolny tells us that he knows what he's up against.
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5: ABC News, I'm Dave Packer. President Trump announcing the death of ISIS leader Abu Bilal al-Manuki in Africa. ABC's Olivia Rubin.
6: This was a surprising post that came from President Trump on his social media platform, Truth Social, late at night, saying that at his direction, the United States forces had completed a complex military option, executing who he said was the second in command for ISIS globally.
5: London police deployed 4,000 officers to maintain order and to keep pro-Palestinian demonstrators from interacting with a massive far-right nationalist anti-immigration march. Back here at home, the busiest commuter rail system in North America hit by a strike today. 7,000 Long Island Railroad workers walking off the job after a deal wasn't reached at midnight. The Trump administration ramping up pressure on Cuba. Sources say former Cuban President Raul Castro, the brother of the late Fidel Castro, could be indicted in the U.S. in the coming days. This is ABC News. South Carolina prosecutors suggest they could seek the death penalty against Alec Murdoch in a retrial. ABC's Andrew Dimbert.
7: In a statement, the South Carolina Attorney General saying, "We're back to square one in this case, and that means all our legal options are on the table, including the death penalty." Earlier this week, the state Supreme Court overturned Murdoch's murder convictions, the justices citing what they called shocking jury interference by former county clerk Becky Hill, who they say placed her fingers on the scales of justice and denied Murdoch his right to a fair trial by an impartial jury. Hill denies these allegations.
5: The world's largest aircraft carrier, the USS Gerald Ford, arriving home. This after completing an 11-month-long deployment, the longest for a carrier since the Vietnam era. The ship most recently operated in the Middle East in support of Operation Epic Fury against Iran. It also took part in the mission to capture Venezuelan President Nicolas Maduro, and in March, a non-combat fire in the laundry room, injuring two sailors. Dave Packer, ABC News.
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12: One killed, a few injured. 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I'm Jarrett Lewis. A motorcyclist is dead after being involved in a crash with a school bus Friday in Tippecanoe County, Indiana.

0: State Police say the two vehicles collided at around 4 in the afternoon. Four kids and a driver were on the bus and were not seriously hurt in the crash. A celebration of Indiana State Flower is happening on Sunday. Terry Stacy has more.
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1: Todd Jameson says the Peony Festival is from 10 to 4. 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
0: The festival was set for today, but was rescheduled because of the weather. This morning's practice before qualifying at the Indianapolis Motor Speedway getting canceled due to the rain. Lightning has been detected close by as well, so fans were asked to exit the grandstands. The first qualifying session was scheduled to start at 11, but that will not happen. The Speedway will want to get all of the teams out on the track sometime this afternoon once the rain is clear and the track is dry. Meyer Shank's Felix Rosenquist posted the fastest lap on Fast Friday, going over 233 miles per hour. And the Indiana Fever losing their second game of the season at home last night, 104-102 in overtime to the Washington Mystics. Caitlin Clark had a big night, scoring 32 points. She said the second quarter, though, is where they were beat.
3: I think they made all 8 free throws. That's basically how many points we scored in the quarter, so we got to do a better job of not fouling and making the game clunky. And more than anything, like I said, it just comes down to defense and a will to defend and getting stopped.
0: The Fever are now 1-2 on the season. They will host the Seattle Storm on Sunday for game 2 of their 4-game homestand. I'm Jarrett Lewis. 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
7: 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Community members interested in supporting projects like this can learn more about giving opportunities through the Stark County Community Foundation by contacting Director of Development Jackie Ryan at 574-772-3665 or at stark@nicf.org. Both that phone number and email address can also be found online at WKVI.com. The Stark County Economic Development Foundation has partnered with Ivy Tech Community College, and they are presenting a skills training course for those who are interested in early childhood education. The course will focus specifically on health, safety, and nutrition, and is an 8-week session that runs from June 8th through July 31st. Those wishing to attend the class must provide their own transportation to the early childhood setting that they are assigned. Attendees must be at least 15 years old and meet the personnel requirements for early care and education licensing. This is a non-credit skills training opportunity. There is a cost for the course, and it is $466, with a potential for scholarship funding for eligible attendees. Those who are wanting more information about this course can reach out to Kathy Costeca at valparaiso-careerlink@ivytech.edu. That email address can also be found online at wkvi.com. The Pulaski County Board of Commissioners will be holding an executive session this upcoming Monday, May 18th. The meeting is scheduled to begin at 11 a.m. Eastern Time and will be held at the Pulaski County Courthouse's meeting room, which is located at 112 East Main Street in Winnemac. The subject of this meeting, in accordance with Indiana codes, will be collective bargaining. This is a reminder that the public is not invited to attend executive sessions. The North Judson Town Council will be holding a regular meeting this upcoming Monday, May 18th. The meeting is scheduled to begin at 6:30 p.m. Central Time and will be held at North Judson Town Hall, which is located at 310 Lane Street. Under the old business section of the agenda, council members will discuss updates on the seeding and grave survey efforts at Highland Cemetery as part of its road paving project. Councilors will also hold a public hearing with possible adoption of Town Ordinance 2026-07, which is an amendment to the waterworks rates and charges. Under new business, the council will discuss a 2026 support agreement with Community Services of Stark County. Councilors will receive updates from department heads and town representatives, as well as receive any necessary legal updates. After any additional business deemed necessary by the council and the payment of claims, the meeting will be adjourned. The public is invited to attend this meeting. WKVI News and information on the hour is brought to you by Dr. Andrew Frazier and the staff over at Stark County Family Dentistry in Knox. Now in their location on Highway 35 next to First Source Bank. Their office phone number is 574-212-2008. I'm Becca Shepherd from the WKVI Information Center. 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
0: 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Tonight, a good chance of rain showers and storms, low 57. Tomorrow, rain showers early, then partly sunny with a high of 79. Tomorrow night, overcast skies, low 61. Sunday, sunshine, high 83. I'm Bill Banks. For your local forecast 24/7, visit WKVI.com.
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14: Legislation allowing for year-round sales of E15 passes in the House. I'm CJ Miller, and this is Hoosier Ag Today News.
15: Which is a win for consumers, and it's a win for farmers. It's a win for our ethanol producers.
14: And that's Congresswoman Erin Houchin from Indiana. She was among the House Republicans who voted in favor of the year-round E15 bill.
15: 5,000 locations in 36 states already sell E15. We hope that this will expand that market and give our corn growers and our producers another outlet.
14: She adds that year-round E15 not only saves on fuel costs, but it also lessens our reliance on foreign energy.
15: Every vehicle manufactured after 2001 can use an ethanol formulation, and so it's going to be a great opportunity to reduce the price at the pump from 10 to 30 cents a gallon. So we're not reliant on Middle Eastern oil.
14: Read the full story at HoosierAgToday.com. I'm CJ Miller, Hoosier Ag Today News.
7: Turning now to funeral arrangements. 84-year-old Marie Miller of Knox passed away May 10th. In accordance with her wishes, no public services will be held and cremation has already taken place. That's for 84-year-old Marie Miller of Knox. 91-year-old Henrietta Weyberg Bailey of Valparaiso and formerly of Madaryville passed away May 9th. Visitation will take place from 3 to 4 p.m. Eastern Time tomorrow, Saturday, May 16th at Frayne Mortuary, with services to begin at 4 p.m. Memorial contributions may be made to the Seventh-day Adventist Church in Winfield, Indiana, in memory of 91-year-old Henrietta Weyberg Bailey of Valparaiso and formerly of Madaryville. 65-year-old Michelle L. DeGarde of Knox, formerly of Gary, passed away May 8th. Her visitation will be held from 11 a.m. to 1 p.m. Central Time tomorrow, Saturday, May 16th, with funeral services to begin at 1 p.m. at M.C. Smith Funeral Home in Knox. That's for 65-year-old Michelle L. DeGarde of Knox, formerly of Gary. Graveside services for Richard E. and Doris M. Powers will be held 9 a.m. Eastern Time tomorrow, May 16th, at St. Peter's Cemetery in Winnemac. Memorial contributions may be made to the Pulaski County Human Services Food Pantry in Winnemac. Arrangements have been entrusted to Frayne Mortuary in Winnemac in memory of Richard E. and Doris M. Powers. 83-year-old Bonnie Jean Beckett Peck passed away May 1st. There will be a gathering of family and friends on May 17th at O'Donnell Funeral Home from 11 to 1 p.m. Central Time. That's for 83-year-old Bonnie Jean Beckett Peck. You can find complete obituary information online at WKVI.com.
0: 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Tonight, a good chance of rain showers and storms, low 57. Tomorrow, rain showers early, then partly sunny with a high of 79. Tomorrow night, overcast skies, low 61. Sunday sunshine, high 83. I'm Bill Banks. For your local forecast 24/7, visit WKVI.com.
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9: 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Our current time is the top of the hour. Congratulations to our Tyler Roth WKVI Athlete of the Week senior softball player from Knox Community High School, Cheryl Barnes. Cheryl has had an amazing season here her senior year on the softball diamond. She's already broke the team record for career home runs at Knox. She's broken the team record for most runs batted in a career and also broke it for most runs batted in a single season. She's so close to breaking the record for most hits in a single season as well. We'll have a chance to talk with Miss Barnes this coming weekend on the Saturday Sports Line, the longest-running high school sports show in Indiana. We go live every Saturday throughout the school year at 9 a.m. Eastern, 8 a.m. Central on 99.3 FM, WKVI.com, streaming throughout the world. That's your sports check. I'm Mitch Columbi.
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20: ABC News, I'm Dave Packer on New York's Long Island. Hundreds of Long Island Railroad workers going on strike midnight this morning, bringing North America's busiest commuter railroad to a screeching halt. The union and railroad at an impasse over pay and health benefits. President Trump posting that American-Nigerian forces executed a mission to eliminate ISIS leader Abu Bilal al-Manuki. The president writing that the terror group's global operation is now, in his words, greatly diminished in central London today.
21: We can listen.
20: Tens of thousands of people taking part in an anti-immigration rally. It's an indication of the growing power of a far-right movement said to be closely linked with the MAGA movement here in the United States. The World Health Organization has determined that the Ebola outbreak in Congo and Uganda constitutes a public health emergency of international concern. This is ABC News. A dramatic rescue in the open ocean miles off the California coast. ABC's Alex Stone is in Los Angeles.
22: The two men bobbing in the water, sending out a distress call. Their boat was taking on water and then flipped. A whale-watching boat with 23 paying passengers on an 8-hour trip, redirecting, coming to their rescue. Captains Nancy Black and Evan Brodsky of Monterey Bay Whale Watch answering a scratchy distress call.
23: So I immediately started heading that way. And I went as fast as we could. I kind of pushed the engines over, you know, what you're supposed to do.
22: The men floating for nearly 40 minutes.
20: And across the country, two boaters are safe after their vessel erupted into flames off Miami Beach Friday. Good Samaritans nearby rushing to help, pulling the pair to safety before the fire spread. Miami fire crews quickly responding. Still no word on what might have sparked that fire, but it comes less than a week after a boat explosion near a popular Miami Beach sandbar sent 11 people to the hospital. Dave Packer, ABC News.
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0: One killed, a few injured. You're listening to Network Indiana. I'm Jarrett Lewis. A motorcyclist is dead after being involved in a crash with a school bus Friday in Tippecanoe County. Indiana State Police say the two vehicles collided at around 4 in the afternoon. Four kids and a driver were on the bus and were not seriously hurt in the crash. A celebration of Indiana State Flower is happening on Sunday. Terry Stacy has more.
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5: 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Terry Stacy, Network Indiana.
0: The festival was set for today, but was rescheduled because of the weather. This morning's practice before qualifying at the Indianapolis Motor Speedway getting canceled due to the rain. Lightning has been detected close by as well, so fans were asked to exit the grandstands. The first qualifying session was scheduled to start at 11, but that will not happen. The Speedway will want to get all of the teams out on the track sometime this afternoon once the rain is clear and the track is dry. Meyer Shank's Felix Rosenquist posted the fastest lap on Fast Friday, going over 233 miles per hour. And the Indiana Fever losing their second game of the season at home last night, 104-102 in overtime to the Washington Mystics. Caitlin Clark had a big night, scoring 32 points. She said the second quarter, though, is where they were beat.
25: I think they made all 8 free throws. That's basically how many points we scored in the quarter, so we got to do a better job of not fouling and making the game clunky. And more than anything, like I said, it just comes down to defense and a will to defend and getting stopped.
0: The Fever are now 1-2 on the season. They will host the Seattle Storm on Sunday for game 2 of their 4-game homestand. I'm Jarrett Lewis. 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
7: 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Community members interested in supporting projects like this can learn more about giving opportunities through the Stark County Community Foundation by contacting Director of Development Jackie Ryan at 574-772-3665 or at stark@nicf.org. Both that phone number and email address can also be found online at WKVI.com. The Stark County Economic Development Foundation has partnered with Ivy Tech Community College, and they are presenting a skills training course for those who are interested in early childhood education. The course will focus specifically on health, safety, and nutrition, and is an 8-week session that runs from June 8th through July 31st. Those wishing to attend the class must provide their own transportation to the early childhood setting that they are assigned. Attendees must be at least 15 years old and meet the personnel requirements for early care and education licensing. This is a non-credit skills training opportunity. There is a cost for the course, and it is $466, with a potential for scholarship funding for eligible attendees. Those who are wanting more information about this course can reach out to Kathy Costeca at valparaiso-careerlink at ivytech.edu. That email address can also be found online at wkvi.com. The Pulaski County Board of Commissioners will be holding an executive session this upcoming Monday, May 18th. The meeting is scheduled to begin at 11 a.m. Eastern Time and will be held at the Pulaski County Courthouse's meeting room, which is located at 112 East Main Street in Winnemac. The subject of this meeting, in accordance with Indiana codes, will be collective bargaining. This is a reminder that the public is not invited to attend executive sessions. The North Judson Town Council will be holding a regular meeting this upcoming Monday, May 18th. The meeting is scheduled to begin at 6:30 p.m. Central Time and will be held at North Judson Town Hall, which is located at 310 Lane Street. Under the old business section of the agenda, council members will discuss updates on the seeding and grave survey efforts at Highland Cemetery as part of its road paving project. Councilors will also hold a public hearing with possible adoption of Town Ordinance 2026-07, which is an amendment to the waterworks rates and charges. Under new business, the council will discuss a 2026 support agreement with Community Services of Stark County. Councilors will receive updates from department heads and town representatives, as well as receive any necessary legal updates. After any additional business deemed necessary by the council and the payment of claims, the meeting will be adjourned. The public is invited to attend this meeting. WKVI News and Information on the Hour is brought to you by Dr. Andrew Frazier and the staff over at Stark County Family Dentistry in Knox, now in their location on Highway 35 next to First Source Bank. Their office phone number is 574-212-2008. I'm Becca Shepherd from the WKVI Information Center. 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
8: From the Tri-County Weather Center, I'm Bill Banks on All News 1520 WKVI. 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Tonight, a good chance of rain showers and storms, low 57. Tomorrow, rain showers early, then partly sunny with a high of 79. Tomorrow night, overcast skies, low 61. Sunday, sunshine, high 83. I'm Bill Banks. For your local forecast 24/7, visit WKVI.com.
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8: 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I'm CJ Miller, and this is Hoosier Ag Today News.
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8: And that's Congresswoman Erin Houchin from Indiana. She was among the House Republicans who voted in favor of the year-round E15 bill.
9: 5,000 locations in 36 states already sell E15. 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
8: 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I'm CJ Miller, Hoosier Ag Today News.
10: Turning now to funeral arrangements. 84-year-old Marie Miller of Knox passed away May 10th. In accordance with her wishes, no public services will be held and cremation has already taken place. That's for 84-year-old Marie Miller of Knox. 91-year-old Henrietta Weyberg Bailey of Valparaiso and formerly of Madarieville passed away May 9th. Visitation will take place from 3 to 4 p.m. Eastern Time tomorrow, Saturday, May 16th at Frayne Mortuary, with services to begin at 4 p.m. Memorial contributions may be made to the Seventh-day Adventist Church in Winfield, Indiana, in memory of 91-year-old Henrietta Weyberg Bailey of Valparaiso and formerly of Madarieville. 65-year-old Michelle L. DeGarde of Knox, formerly of Gary, passed away May 8th. Her visitation will be held from 11 a.m. to 1 p.m. Central Time tomorrow, Saturday, May 16th, with funeral services to begin at 1 p.m. at M.C. Smith Funeral Home in Knox. That's for 65-year-old Michelle L. DeGarde of Knox, formerly of Gary. Graveside services for Richard E. and Doris M. Powers will be held 9 a.m. Eastern Time tomorrow, May 16th, at St. Peter's Cemetery in Winnemac. Memorial contributions may be made to the Pulaski County Human Services Food Pantry in Winnemac. Arrangements have been entrusted to Frayne Mortuary in Winnemac in memory of Richard E. and Doris M. Powers. 83-year-old Bonnie Jean Beckett Peck passed away May 1st. There will be a gathering of family and friends on May 17th at O'Donnell Funeral Home from 11 to 1 p.m. Central Time. That's for 83-year-old Bonnie Jean Beckett Peck. 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
12: 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Tonight, a good chance of rain showers and storms, low 57. Tomorrow, rain showers early, then partly sunny with a high of 79. Tomorrow night, overcast skies, low 61. Sunday, sunshine, high 83. I'm Bill Banks. 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
14: The finish last night for the Indiana Fever after a heroic comeback. Indiana forcing overtime against the Washington Mystics, but losing in OT 104-102. To get to extra time, though, a miraculous shot from Caitlin Clark.
15: Sophie will be the inbounder. Caitlin sets up near the right block. Hines Allen near the right elbow. Pull, left elbow. Mitchell, left block. Cunningham tosses it in to Hines Allen. To Caitlin for the tie. Yes! With 1.7 seconds left. Even at 89. No timeouts.
14: John Nolan on the call for the Fever Radio Network. Indiana has dropped both of their games at Gainbridge Fieldhouse to begin the season. As for the Indianapolis Motor Speedway and what's coming up in qualifying weekend for the 110th running of the Indianapolis 500, qualifying day one begins at 11 a.m. sharp today. Spots 16 through 33 determined today. And then the fastest nine cars from today will be locked into the top 12 qualifying session come Sunday. That leaves spots 10 through 15 open, and those five drivers will compete for three spots in that Fast 12. Three of them will compete for the pole, two of them will have their spots solidified. And that, with no bumping in this year's race, creates a little controversy. Felix Rosenquist was the fastest car in yesterday's Fast Friday practice, 233.372, and it will be Scott Dixon to lead off in qualifying this morning. Dixon, the first car to hit the track. He'll be followed by Christian Lundgaard, then Ryan Hunter-Reay, Ed Carpenter, Renus VK, Scott McLaughlin, Nolan Siegel, Graham Rahal, Joseph Newgarden, and Will Power, the first 10 cars to hit the track. Have a great weekend. I'm Brendan King, Network Indiana.
16: Jane Fergus. 1,500 ships are stranded in the Persian Gulf, and today a senior Iranian official posted new plans for a toll booth.
17: Saying, quote, the necessary fees will be collected for the specialized services provided under this mechanism. This route will remain closed to the operators of the so-called Freedom Project.
16: Fox's Lucas Tomlinson. Some specifics now coming out of President Trump's trip to China.
18: Trump pointed new trade deals that China's made commitments like buying U.S. soybeans and Boeing aircraft, and Boeing now confirming to Fox an initial commitment of 200 aircraft.
16: That's Fox's Alex Hogan reporting. Both countries say they have agreed to a framework for lasting U.S.-China relations. America's listening to Fox News.
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22: One killed, a few injured. You're listening to Network Indiana. I'm Jarrett Lewis. A motorcyclist is dead after being involved in a crash with a school bus Friday in Tippecanoe County. Indiana State Police say the two vehicles collided at around 4 in the afternoon. Four kids and a driver were on the bus and were not seriously hurt in the crash. A celebration of Indiana State Flower is happening on Sunday. Terry Stacy has more.
0: The Indiana Peony Festival is at Seminary Park in Noblesville.
1: If you are a lover of peonies, everything you ever wanted to see will be in Noblesville that day. 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We have people coming from all over the Midwest. It is the most outstanding and amazing event I have ever seen.
0: Todd Jameson says the Peony Festival is from 10 to 4. IndianaPeonyFestival.com for more. Terry Stacy, Network Indiana.
22: The festival was set for today, but was rescheduled because of the weather. This morning's practice before qualifying at the Indianapolis Motor Speedway getting canceled due to the rain. Lightning has been detected close by as well, so fans were asked to exit the grandstands. The first qualifying session was scheduled to start at 11, but that will not happen. The Speedway will want to get all of the teams out on the track sometime this afternoon once the rain is clear and the track is dry. Meyer Shank's Felix Rosenquist posted the fastest lap on Fast Friday, going over 233 miles per hour. And the Indiana Fever losing their second game of the season at home last night, 104-102 in overtime to the Washington Mystics. Caitlin Clark had a big night, scoring 32 points. She said the second quarter, though, is where they were beat.
3: I think they made all 8 free throws. That's basically how many points we scored in the quarter, so we got to do a better job of not fouling and making the game clunky. And more than anything, like I said, it just comes down to defense and a will to defend and getting stopped.
22: The Fever are now 1-2 on the season. They will host the Seattle Storm on Sunday for game 2 of their 4-game homestand. I'm Jarrett Lewis. 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
26: 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I'm Rusty Nixon, Max 98.3 FM News. May 6th at 4:30 p.m., officers with the Plymouth Police Department were dispatched to Centennial Park for a man who was sitting in the men's bathroom by the wooden playground drinking alcohol and possibly smoking or using drugs. Plymouth officers arrived on the scene. A man was located sitting on the floor, and there was a can of alcohol sitting on the floor as well. The officer tried to make contact with the man, but he was slow to open the bathroom stall door. When he did, the officer got a strong odor of alcoholic beverage coming from the man, who denied he was drinking, but there were several other cans of alcohol in the trash next to him. The man was identified as Cody James, 37, of Plymouth. James advised that he can't drink at home, and he went to the park to drink. He was placed under arrest for public intoxication, taken to the Marshall County Jail, and given a portable breath test. Suspects are considered innocent until proven guilty in a court of law. Saturday, May 2nd at 7:09 p.m., Marshall County Police received a call of a man trespassing on a property in the 14,000 block of Union Road. The caller would be related to the subject in question, identified as Weston A. Bush Burdine, 27. The subject was viewed on a Ring doorbell being on the property where he had previously been trespassed and a protection order was in place. Upon arrival, Officer Wozniak and Culver Officer Zerby located Weston in a pole-style building on the property. He was taken into custody without incident and taken to the Marshall County Jail. Suspects are considered innocent until proven guilty in a court of law. Marshall County Commissioners will meet on Monday, May 18th, beginning at 9:30 a.m. Commissioners will hear regular reports from Jason Peters, the Marshall County Highway Superintendent, County Attorney Sean Cerisi, and County Auditor Angie Birchmeyer. Commissioners will also hold two public hearings for the owner-occupied housing project and a request to close 2C Road for Vacation Bible School by Bremen Missionary Church Pastor Kurt Littweiler. Plymouth Fire Chief Steve Hollum will make a public safety grant request, and Billy Shove of Buildings and Grounds will provide a department update. The meeting takes place in the second floor meeting room of the Marshall County Building on Jefferson Street in Plymouth. The meeting will also be live streamed on YouTube at Marshall County IN. New research reveals Indiana is the third worst state in the U.S. to get laid off in, trailing only by Vermont and New Hampshire. The study of IT Asset Management Group analyzed December 2025 Bureau of Labor Statistics data, finding that Indiana offers just 2.38 job openings for every layoff. That puts the state well behind the national average, making it harder for displaced workers to find new roles compared to neighboring states. I'm Rusty Nixon, Max 98.3 FM News. 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
12: 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Tonight, a good chance of rain showers and storms, low 57. Tomorrow, rain showers early, then partly sunny with a high of 79. Tomorrow night, overcast skies, low 61. Sunday, sunshine, high 83. I'm Bill Banks. For your local forecast 24/7, visit WKVI.com.
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15: Legislation allowing for year-round sales of E15 passes in the House. I'm CJ Miller, and this is Hoosier Ag Today News.
16: Which is a win for consumers, and it's a win for farmers. It's a win for our ethanol producers.
15: And that's Congresswoman Erin Houchin from Indiana. She was among the House Republicans who voted in favor of the year-round E15 bill.
16: 5,000 locations in 36 states already sell E15. 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
15: She adds that year-round E15 not only saves on fuel costs, but it also lessens our reliance on foreign energy.
16: Every vehicle manufactured after 2001 can use an ethanol formulation, and so it's going to be a great opportunity to reduce the price at the pump from 10 to 30 cents a gallon. So we're not reliant on Middle Eastern oil.
15: 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I'm CJ Miller, Hoosier Ag Today News.
17: From the Tri-County Weather Center, I'm Bill Banks on All News 1520 WKVI. 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Tonight, a good chance of rain showers and storms, low 57. Tomorrow, rain showers early, then partly sunny with a high of 79. Tomorrow night, overcast skies, low 61. Sunday, sunshine, high 83. I'm Bill Banks. 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
26: 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That ties the top of the conference standings and makes it a big win, must-win situation for Bremen. John Nadolny tells us that he knows what he's up against.
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19: ABC News, I'm Dave Packer on New York's Long Island. Hundreds of Long Island railroad workers going on strike midnight this morning, bringing North America's busiest commuter railroad to a screeching halt. The union and railroad at an impasse over pay and health benefits. President Trump posting that American-Nigerian forces executed a mission to eliminate ISIS leader Abu Bilal al-Manuki. The president writing that the terror group's global operation is now, in his words, greatly diminished in central London today. We can be strong. Tens of thousands of people taking part in an anti-immigration rally. It's an indication of the growing power of a far-right movement said to be closely linked with the MAGA movement here in the United States. The World Health Organization has determined that the Ebola outbreak in Congo and Uganda constitutes a public health emergency of international concern. This is ABC News. A dramatic rescue in the open ocean miles off.

0: safe after their vessel erupted into flames off Miami Beach Friday. Good Samaritans nearby rushing to help, pulling the pair to safety before the fire spread. Miami fire crews quickly responding. Still no word on what might have sparked that fire, but it comes less than a week after a boat explosion near a popular Miami Beach sandbar sent 11 people to the hospital. Dave Packer, ABC News.
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4: One killed, a few injured. 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I'm Jarrett Lewis. A motorcyclist is dead after being involved in a crash with a school bus Friday in Tippecanoe County. Indiana State Police say the two vehicles collided at around 4 in the afternoon. Four kids and a driver were on the bus and were not seriously hurt in the crash. A celebration of Indiana State Flower is happening on Sunday. Terry Stacy has more.
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4: The festival was set for today, but was rescheduled because of the weather. This morning's practice before qualifying at the Indianapolis Motor Speedway getting canceled due to the rain. Lightning has been detected close by as well, so fans were asked to exit the grandstands. The first qualifying session was scheduled to start at 11, but that will not happen. The Speedway will want to get all of the teams out on the track sometime this afternoon once the rain is clear and the track is dry. Meyer Shank's Felix Rosenquist posted the fastest lap on Fast Friday, going over 233 miles per hour. And the Indiana Fever losing their second game of the season at home last night, 104-102 in overtime to the Washington Mystics. Caitlin Clark had a big night, scoring 32 points. She said the second quarter, though, is where they were beat.
7: I think they made all 8 free throws. That's basically how many points we scored in the quarter, so we got to do a better job of not fouling and making the game clunky. And more than anything, like I said, it just comes down to defense and a will to defend and getting stopped.
4: The Fever are now 1-2 on the season. They will host the Seattle Storm on Sunday for game 2 of their 4-game homestand. I'm Jarrett Lewis. 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

0: 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Both that phone number and email address can also be found online at wkvi.com. The Stark County Economic Development Foundation has partnered with Ivy Tech Community College, and they are presenting a skills training course for those who are interested in early childhood education. The course will focus specifically on health, safety, and nutrition, and is an 8-week session that runs from June 8th through July 31st. Those wishing to attend the class must provide their own transportation to the early childhood setting that they are assigned. Attendees must be at least 15 years old and meet the personnel requirements for early care and education licensing. This is a non-credit skills training opportunity. There is a cost for the course, and it is $466 with a potential for scholarship funding for eligible attendees. Those who are wanting more information about this course can reach out to Kathy Costeca at valparaiso-careerlink@ivytech.edu. That email address can also be found online at wkvi.com. The Pulaski County Board of Commissioners will be holding an executive session this upcoming Monday, May 18th. The meeting is scheduled to begin at 11 a.m. Eastern Time and will be held at the Pulaski County Courthouse's meeting room, which is located at 112 East Main Street in Winnemac. The subject of this meeting, in accordance with Indiana codes, will be collective bargaining. This is a reminder that the public is not invited to attend executive sessions. The North Judson Town Council will be holding a regular meeting this upcoming Monday, May 18th. The meeting is scheduled to begin at 6:30 p.m. Central Time and will be held at North Judson Town Hall, which is located at 310 Lane Street. Under the old business section of the agenda, council members will discuss updates on the seeding and grave survey efforts at Highland Cemetery as part of its road paving project. Councilors will also hold a public hearing with possible adoption of Town Ordinance 2026-07, which is an amendment to the waterworks rates and charges. Under new business, the council will discuss a 2026 support agreement with Community Services of Stark County. Councilors will receive updates from department heads and town representatives, as well as receive any necessary legal updates. After any additional business deemed necessary by the council and the payment of claims, the meeting will be adjourned. The public is invited to attend this meeting. WKVI News and Information on the Hour is brought to you by Dr. Andrew Frazier and the staff over at Stark County Family Dentistry in Knox, now in their location on Highway 35 next to First Source Bank. Their office phone number is 574-212-2008. I'm Becca Shepherd from the WKVI Information Center. 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
1: From the Tri-County Weather Center, I'm Bill Banks on All News 1520 WKVI. 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Tonight, a good chance of rain showers and storms, low 57. Tomorrow, rain showers early, then partly sunny with a high of 79. Tomorrow night, overcast skies, low 61. Sunday, sunshine, high 83. I'm Bill Banks. For your local forecast 24/7, visit WKVI.com.
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15: Legislation allowing for year-round sales of E15 passes in the House. I'm C.J. Miller, and this is Hoosier Ag Today News.
16: Which is a win for consumers, and it's a win for farmers. It's a win for our ethanol producers.
15: And that's Congresswoman Erin Houchin from Indiana. She was among the House Republicans who voted in favor of the year-round E15 bill.
16: 5,000 locations in 36 states already sell E15. We hope that this will expand that market and give our corn growers and our producers another outlet.
15: She adds that year-round E15 not only saves on fuel costs, but it also lessens our reliance on foreign energy.
16: Every vehicle manufactured after 2001 can use an ethanol formulation, and so it's going to be a great opportunity to reduce the price at the pump from 10 to 30 cents a gallon. So we're not reliant on Middle Eastern oil.
15: 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I'm C.J. 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
0: Turning now to funeral arrangements. 84-year-old Marie Miller of Knox passed away May 10th. In accordance with her wishes, no public services will be held and cremation has already taken place. That's for 84-year-old Marie Miller of Knox. 91-year-old Henrietta Weyberg Bailey of Valparaiso and formerly of Madarieville passed away May 9th. Visitation will take place from 3 to 4 p.m. Eastern Time tomorrow, Saturday, May 16th at Frayne Mortuary, with services to begin at 4 p.m. Memorial contributions may be made to the Seventh-day Adventist Church in Winfield, Indiana, in memory of 91-year-old Henrietta Weyberg Bailey of Valparaiso and formerly of Madarieville. 65-year-old Michelle L. DeGarde of Knox, formerly of Gary, passed away May 8th. Her visitation will be held from 11 a.m. to 1 p.m. Central Time tomorrow, Saturday, May 16th, with funeral services to begin at 1 p.m. at M.C. Smith Funeral Home in Knox. That's for 65-year-old Michelle L. DeGarde of Knox, formerly of Gary. Graveside services for Richard E. and Doris M. Powers will be held 9 a.m. Eastern Time tomorrow, May 16th, at St. Peter's Cemetery in Winnemac. Memorial contributions may be made to the Pulaski County Human Services Food Pantry in Winnemac. Arrangements have been entrusted to Frayne Mortuary in Winnemac in memory of Richard E. and Doris M. Powers. 83-year-old Bonnie Jean Beckett Peck passed away May 1st. There will be a gathering of family and friends on May 17th at O'Donnell Funeral Home from 11 to 1 p.m. Central Time. That's for 83-year-old Bonnie Jean Beckett Peck. You can find complete obituary information online at WKVI.com.
1: 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Tonight, a good chance of rain showers and storms, low 57. Tomorrow, rain showers early, then partly sunny with a high of 79. Tomorrow night, overcast skies, low 61. Sunday, sunshine, high 83. I'm Bill Banks. For your local forecast 24/7, visit WKVI.com.
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3: 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Congratulations to our Tyler Roth WKVI Athlete of the Week, senior softball player from Knox Community High School, Cheryl Barnes. Cheryl has had an amazing season here, senior year, on the softball diamond. She's already broke the team record for career home runs at Knox. She's broken the team record for most runs batted in a career, and also broke it for most runs batted in a single season. She's so close to breaking the record for most hits in a single season as well. We'll have a chance to talk with Miss Barnes this coming weekend on the Saturday Sports Line, the longest-running high school sports show in Indiana. We go live every Saturday throughout the school year at 9 a.m. Eastern, 8 a.m. Central on 99.3 FM, WKVI.com, streaming throughout the world. That's your sports check. I'm Mitch Columbi.
17: AP News for Friday, May 15th. I'm Ben Thomas. President Trump returned from his state visit to China, declaring,
18: "That was a tremendous success."
17: He and Chinese President Xi Jinping discussed divisive issues, including the Iran war, technology, and Taiwan. But on his return to the White House, Trump highlighted,
18: "We did great trade deals, we have great relationships, and a lot of things have happened, and you'll be hearing about them."
17: Charles de Ledesma has more.
19: China buying more agricultural products and passenger planes and setting up a board to address differences and avoid a repeat of the trade war ignited last year after Trump's tariff hikes. Sun Chenghao with the Center of Security and Strategy in Beijing says he thinks the most visual result
20: will be some improvements, progress on trade, on tariff, and also on purchasing, because we know that there are a lot of entrepreneurs also visit China, so I think China will purchase more like agriculture goods, aircrafts, and other American goods.
19: In a summit marked by fanfare and flattery, Xi warned Trump the differences over Taiwan could bring the U.S. and China into clashes. Cheng Hao hopes, though, stabilizing U.S.-China relations will make confrontation less likely.
20: If China and the U.S. could not let the fierce competition prevent this competition into confrontation, it will also send very positive signals to the outside world.
19: I'm Charles Tulledesma.
17: Stavord Air Force One, whether he'd asked Xi to help pressure Iran to open the Strait of Hormuz.
21: I'm not asking for any favors, because when you ask for favors, you have to do favors in return. We don't need favors.
17: Iran's foreign minister says a lack of trust is the biggest obstacle in negotiations. Sources tell AP the Justice Department is preparing to seek an indictment against former Cuban President Raul Castro, and the Supreme Court has rejected Virginia's bid to restore a voter-approved congressional map favoring Democrats. This is AP News. An Oklahoma civil rights attorney has been campaigning for reparations for survivors and descendants of the Tulsa Race Massacre.
22: DeMario Solomon Simmons' new book, Redeem a Nation, The Century-Long Battle to Restore the Soul of America, comes just months before the U.S. marks 250 years since its founding.
23: The first thing people say is, I didn't do it. Second thing they say, it was nobody here that suffered it that's still alive. Well, we know who did the massacre. The perpetrators are still living in Tulsa. The city's still living. The chamber's still living, et cetera. And we have a living, breathing person that suffered it.
22: The Tulsa massacre in 1921 destroyed the prosperous black community of Greenwood, displacing thousands. Solomon Simmons argues America must address these past wrongs to move forward. I'm Julie Walker.
17: The latest through the weekend at apnews.com. I'm Ben Thomas. Thanks for listening.
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29: ABC News, I'm Dave Packard. President Trump posting on social media that American and Nigerian forces executed a mission to eliminate ISIS leader Abu Bilal al-Manuki. The president writing that al-Manuki will no longer terrorize the people of Africa or help plan operations to target Americans. The Trump administration ramping up pressure on Cuba. Sources saying the former Cuban president Raul Castro could soon be indicted in the U.S. At a voting rights rally today in Alabama, Democratic Senator Cory Booker accusing the Supreme Court of attacking the rights of black people.
30: You see, we have seen this before, where some people in black robes try to deny or take away our rights.
29: This after the Supreme Court's recent ruling in favor of Republicans in the battle over redistricting. Workers for the nation's busiest commuter rail line now on strike. New York's Long Island Railroad Union workers hitting the picket line early Saturday after a failed attempt to reach a deal with the MTA. This is ABC News. A car drove through a crowd today in the Italian city of Modena. Officials say 8 people were injured. Or critically, ABC's Marcus Moore.
31: Security video posted on X showing that car driving on the sidewalk and that driver then getting out and running. Witnesses said the driver attempted to get away and that he had a knife but didn't stab anyone. He was stopped by pedestrians and later police and taken into custody. Authorities are now trying to figure out the motive or what led to this incident. Italy's Prime Minister Giorgia Meloni expressing solidarity with the victims and their families.
29: A firefighter killed in a lumber mill blaze in Maine Friday has been identified as 27-year-old Andrew Cross. Authorities looking into what caused the explosion and fire at the mill located in Searsmont, Maine, about 90 miles northeast of Portland. Christian Halstead, a member of the family that owns the business.
32: It's obviously a hugely devastating day for the family. We feel for the first responders, the family, the employees.
29: Dave Packer, ABC News.
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0: One killed, a few injured. You're listening to Network Indiana. I'm Jarrett Lewis. A motorcyclist is dead after being involved in a crash with a school bus Friday in Tippecanoe County. Indiana State Police say the two vehicles collided at around 4 in the afternoon. Four kids and a driver were on the bus and were not seriously hurt in the crash. A celebration of Indiana State Flower is happening on Sunday. Terry Stacy has more.
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1: 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Terry Stacy, Network Indiana.
0: The festival was set for today, but was rescheduled because of the weather. This morning's practice before qualifying at the Indianapolis Motor Speedway getting canceled due to the rain. Lightning has been detected close by as well, so fans were asked to exit the grandstands. The first qualifying session was scheduled to start at 11, but that will not happen. The Speedway will want to get all of the teams out on the track sometime this afternoon once the rain is clear and the track is dry. Meyer Shank's Felix Rosenquist posted the fastest lap on Fast Friday, going over 233 miles per hour. And the Indiana Fever losing their second game of the season at home last night, 104-102 in overtime to the Washington Mystics. Caitlin Clark had a big night, scoring 32 points. She said the second quarter, though, is where they were beat.
6: I think they made all 8 free throws. That's basically how many points we scored in the quarter, so we got to do a better job of not fouling and making the game clunky. And more than anything, like I said, it just comes down to defense and a will to defend and getting stopped.
0: The Fever are now 1-2 on the season. They will host the Seattle Storm on Sunday for game 2 of their 4-game homestand. I'm Jarrett Lewis. 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
11: 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Community members interested in supporting projects like this can learn more about giving opportunities through the Stark County Community Foundation by contacting Director of Development Jackie Ryan at 574-772-3665 or at stark@nicf.org. Both that phone number and email address can also be found online at wkvi.com. The Stark County Economic Development Foundation has partnered with Ivy Tech Community College, and they are presenting a skills training course for those who are interested in early childhood education. The course will focus specifically on health, safety, and nutrition, and is an 8-week session that runs from June 8th through July 31st. Those wishing to attend the class must provide their own transportation to the early childhood setting that they are assigned. Attendees must be at least 15 years old and meet the personnel requirements for early care and education licensing. This is a non-credit skills training opportunity. There is a cost for the course, and it is $466, with a potential for scholarship funding for eligible attendees. Those who are wanting more information about this course can reach out to Kathy Costeca at valparaiso-careerlink@ivytech.edu. That email address can also be found online at wkvi.com. The Pulaski County Board of Commissioners will be holding an executive session this upcoming Monday, May 18th. The meeting is scheduled to begin at 11 a.m. Eastern Time and will be held at the Pulaski County Courthouse's meeting room, which is located at 112 East Main Street in Winnemac. The subject of this meeting, in accordance with Indiana codes, will be collective bargaining. This is a reminder that the public is not invited to attend executive sessions. The North Judson Town Council will be holding a regular meeting this upcoming Monday, May 18th. The meeting is scheduled to begin at 6:30 p.m. Central Time and will be held at North Judson Town Hall, which is located at 310 Lane Street. Under the old business section of the agenda, council members will discuss updates on the seeding and grave survey efforts at Highland Cemetery as part of its road paving project. Councilors will also hold a public hearing with possible adoption of Town Ordinance 2026-07, which is an amendment to the waterworks rates and charges. Under new business, the council will discuss a 2026 support agreement with Community Services of Stark County. Councilors will receive updates from department heads and town representatives, as well as receive any necessary legal updates. After any additional business deemed necessary by the council and the payment of claims, the meeting will be adjourned. The public is invited to attend this meeting. WKVI News and Information on the Hour is brought to you by Dr. Andrew Frazier and the staff over at Stark County Family Dentistry in Knox, now in their location on Highway 35 next to First Source Bank. Their office phone number is 574-212-2008. I'm Becca Shepherd from the WKVI Information Center. 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
5: From the Tri-County Weather Center, I'm Bill Banks on All News 1520 WKVI. 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Tonight, a good chance of rain showers and storms, low 57. Tomorrow, rain showers early, then partly sunny with a high of 79. Tomorrow night, overcast skies, low 61. Sunday, sunshine, high 83. I'm Bill Banks. For your local forecast 24/7, visit WKVI.com.
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13: Every day, I wake up at 5 a.m. to give Dad his medicine. 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At 6 a.m., I make his breakfast. 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
20: 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I'm CJ Miller, and this is Hoosier Ag Today News.
21: Which is a win for consumers, and it's a win for farmers. It's a win for our ethanol producers.
20: And that's Congresswoman Erin Houchin from Indiana. She was among the House Republicans who voted in favor of the year-round E15 bill.
21: 5,000 locations in 36 states already sell E15. We hope that this will expand that market and give our corn growers and our producers another outlet.
20: She adds that year-round E15 not only saves on fuel costs, but it also lessens our reliance on foreign energy.
21: Every vehicle manufactured after 2001 can use an ethanol formulation, and so it's going to be a great opportunity to reduce the price at the pump from 10 to 30 cents a gallon. So we're not reliant on Middle Eastern oil.
20: 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I'm CJ Miller, Hoosier Ag Today News.
11: Turning now to funeral arrangements. 84-year-old Marie Miller of Knox passed away May 10th. In accordance with her wishes, no public services will be held and cremation has already taken place. That's for 84-year-old Marie Miller of Knox. 91-year-old Henrietta Weyberg Bailey of Valparaiso and formerly of Madarieville passed away May 9th. Visitation will take place from 3 to 4 p.m. Eastern Time tomorrow, Saturday, May 16th at Frayne Mortuary, with services to begin at 4 p.m. Memorial contributions may be made to the Seventh-day Adventist Church in Winfield, Indiana, in memory of 91-year-old Henrietta Weyberg Bailey of Valparaiso and formerly of Madarieville. 65-year-old Michelle L. DeGarde of Knox, formerly of Gary, passed away May 8th. Her visitation will be held from 11 a.m. to 1 p.m. Central Time tomorrow, Saturday, May 16th, with funeral services to begin at 1 p.m. at M.C. Smith Funeral Home in Knox. That's for 65-year-old Michelle L. DeGarde of Knox, formerly of Gary. Graveside services for Richard E. and Doris M. Powers will be held 9 a.m. Eastern Time tomorrow, May 16th, at St. Peter's Cemetery in Winnemac. Memorial contributions may be made to the Pulaski County Human Services Food Pantry in Winnemac. Arrangements have been entrusted to Frayne Mortuary in Winnemac in memory of Richard E. and Doris M. Powers. 83-year-old Bonnie Jean Beckett Peck passed away May 1st. There will be a gathering of family and friends on May 17th at O'Donnell Funeral Home from 11 to 1 p.m. Central Time. That's for 83-year-old Bonnie Jean Beckett Peck. You can find complete obituary information online at WKVI.com.
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5: From the Tri-County Weather Center, I'm Bill Banks on All News 1520 WKVI. brought to you by KFC. Tonight, a good chance of rain showers and storms, low 57. Tomorrow, rain showers early, then partly sunny with a high of 79. Tomorrow night, overcast skies, low 61. Sunday, sunshine, high 83. I'm Bill Banks. For your local forecast 24/7, visit WKVI.com.
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2: Tough finish last night for the Indiana Fever after a heroic comeback. Indiana forcing overtime against the Washington Mystics, but losing in OT 104-102. To get to extra time, though, a miraculous shot from Caitlin Clark.
14: Sophie will be the inbounder. Caitlin sets up near the right block. Hines Allen near the right elbow. Pull, left elbow. Mitchell, left block. Cunningham tosses it in to Hines Allen. To Caitlin for the tie. Yes! With 1.7 seconds left. Even at 89. No timeouts.
2: John Nolan on the call for the Fever Radio Network. Indiana has dropped both of their games at Gainbridge Fieldhouse to begin the season. As for the Indianapolis Motor Speedway and what's coming up in qualifying weekend for the 110th running of the Indianapolis 500, qualifying day one begins at 11 a.m. sharp today. Spots 16 through 33 determined today. And then the fastest nine cars from today will be locked into the top 12 qualifying session come Sunday. That leaves spots 10 through 15 open, and those five drivers will compete for three spots in that Fast 12. Three of them will compete for the pole, two of them will have their spots solidified. And that, with no bumping in this year's race, creates a little controversy. Felix Rosenquist was the fastest car in yesterday's Fast Friday practice, 233.372, and it will be Scott Dixon to lead off in qualifying this morning. Dixon, the first car to hit the track. He'll be followed by Christian Lundgaard, then Ryan Hunter-Reay, Ed Carpenter, Renus VK, Scott McLaughlin, Nolan Siegel, Graham Rahal, Joseph Newgarden, and Will Power, the first 10 cars to hit the track. Have a great weekend. I'm Brendan King, Network Indiana.
16: Jane Fergus. The Republican primary continues in Louisiana to unseat incumbent Senator Bill Cassidy. President Trump has endorsed Congresswoman Julia Letlow.
22: But the other two Republicans are questioning her past support for DEI programs, as well as criticizing her personal finances.
16: Fox's Jonathan Seri. The Strait of Hormuz is still closed.
23: More than 1,500 ships remain stranded in the Persian Gulf, including those filled with oil and fertilizer. Today, a senior Iranian official posted new plans for the toll booth that ships who want to make the risky transit through the Strait of Hormuz have to do.
16: Fox's Lucas Tomlinson. President Trump says Iran will have a very bad time if a peace deal isn't reached soon. 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
0: One killed, a few injured. You're listening to Network Indiana. I'm Jarrett Lewis. A motorcyclist is dead after being involved in a crash with a school bus Friday in Tippecanoe County. Indiana State Police say the two vehicles collided at around 4 in the afternoon. Four kids and a driver were on the bus and were not seriously hurt in the crash. A celebration of Indiana State Flower is happening on Sunday. Terry Stacy has more.
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4: If you are a lover of peonies, everything you ever wanted to see will be in Noblesville that day. It's a free admission show, and it is outstanding. We have people coming from all over the Midwest. It is the most outstanding and amazing event I have ever seen.
1: Todd Jameson says the Peony Festival is from 10 to 4. IndianaPeonyFestival.com for more. Terry Stacy, Network Indiana.
0: The festival was set for today, but was rescheduled because of the weather. This morning's practice before qualifying at the Indianapolis Motor Speedway getting canceled due to the rain. Lightning has been detected close by as well, so fans were asked to exit the grandstands. The first qualifying session was scheduled to start at 11, but that will not happen. The Speedway will want to get all of the teams out on the track sometime this afternoon once the rain is clear and the track is dry. Meyer Shank's Felix Rosenquist posted the fastest lap on Fast Friday, going over 233 miles per hour. And the Indiana Fever losing their second game of the season at home last night, 104-102 in overtime to the Washington Mystics. Caitlin Clark had a big night, scoring 32 points. She said the second quarter, though, is where they were beat.
6: I think they made all 8 free throws. That's basically how many points we scored in the quarter, so we got to do a better job of not fouling and making the game clunky. And more than anything, like I said, it just comes down to defense and a will to defend and getting stopped.
0: The Fever are now 1-2 on the season. They will host the Seattle Storm on Sunday for game 2 of their 4-game homestand. I'm Jarrett Lewis. 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
10: Hey, it's Tyrese Haliburton. 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
13: 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I'm Rusty Nixon, Max 98.3 FM News. May 6th at 4:38 p.m., officers with the Plymouth Police Department were dispatched to Centennial Park for a man who was sitting in the men's bathroom by the wooden playground drinking alcohol and possibly smoking or using drugs. Plymouth officers arrived on the scene. A man was located sitting on the floor, and there was a can of alcohol sitting on the floor as well. The officer tried to make contact with the man, but he was slow to open the bathroom stall door. When he did, the officer got a strong odor of alcoholic beverage coming from the man, who denied he was drinking, but there were several other cans of alcohol in the trash next to him. Man was identified as Cody James, 37, of Plymouth. James advised that he can't drink at home, and he went to the park to drink. He was placed under arrest for public intoxication, taken to the Marshall County Jail, and given a portable breath test. Suspects are considered innocent until proven guilty in a court of law. Saturday, May 2nd at 7:09 p.m., Marshall County Police received a call of a man trespassing on a property in the 14,000 block of Union Road. The caller would be related to the subject in question, identified as Weston A. Bush Burdine, 27. The subject was viewed on a Ring doorbell being on the property where he had previously been trespassed and a protection order was in place. Upon arrival, Officer Wozniak and Culber Officer Zerby located Weston in a pole-style building on the property. He was taken into custody without incident and taken to the Marshall County Jail. Suspects are considered innocent until proven guilty in a court of law. Marshall County Commissioners will meet on Monday, May 18th, beginning at 9:30 a.m. Commissioners will hear regular reports from Jason Peters, the Marshall County Highway Superintendent, County Attorney Sean Cerisi, and County Auditor Angie Birchmeyer. Commissioners will also hold two public hearings for the owner-occupied housing project and a request to close 2C Road for Vacation Bible School by Bremen Missionary Church Pastor Kurt Littweiler. Plymouth Fire Chief Steve Hollum will make a public safety grant request, and Billy Shove of Buildings and Grounds will provide a department update. Meeting takes place in the second floor meeting room of the Marshall County Building on Jefferson Street in Plymouth. Meeting will also be live streamed on YouTube at Marshall County IN. New research reveals Indiana is the third worst state in the U.S. to get laid off in, trailing only by Vermont and New Hampshire. The study of IT Asset Management Group analyzed December 2025 Bureau of Labor Statistics data, finding that Indiana offers just 2.38 job openings for every layoff. That puts the state well behind the national average, making it harder for displaced workers to find new roles compared to neighboring states. I'm Rusty Nixon, Max 98.3 FM News. 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
5: From the Tri-County Weather Center, I'm Bill Banks on All News 1520 WKVI. 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Tonight, a good chance of rain showers and storms, low 57. Tomorrow, rain showers early, then partly sunny with a high of 79. Tomorrow night, overcast skies, low 61. Sunday, sunshine, high 83. I'm Bill Banks. 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
2: This is Kurt Lancaster from the Texas Farm Bureau Radio Network. Hoosier Ag Today's founder, Gary Troyt, was recently honored with a Farm Broadcaster of the Year Award from our National Association of Farm Broadcasting. A big Texas hats off to you, Gary. Speaking for my fellow farm broadcasters, the 65 Indiana radio stations that have aired Gary's Indiana reports, many for the last three decades, and thousands of Hoosier farmers and rural listeners. Congratulations, Gary, on a job well done.
3: Legislation allowing for year-round sales of E15 passes in the House. I'm CJ Miller, and this is Hoosier Ag Today News.
4: Which is a win for consumers, and it's a win for farmers. It's a win for our ethanol producers.
3: And that's Congresswoman Erin Houchin from Indiana. She was among the House Republicans who voted in favor of the year-round E15 bill.
4: 5,000 locations in 36 states already sell E15. We hope that this will expand that market and give our corn growers and our producers another outlet.
3: She adds that year-round E15 not only saves on fuel costs, but it also lessens our reliance on foreign energy.
4: Every vehicle manufactured after 2001 can use an ethanol formulation, and so it's going to be a great opportunity to reduce the price at the pump from 10 to 30 cents a gallon. So we're not reliant on Middle Eastern oil.
3: Read the full story at HoosierAgToday.com. I'm CJ Miller, Hoosier Ag Today News.
5: From the Tri-County Weather Center, I'm Bill Banks on All News 1520 WKVI. 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Tonight, a good chance of rain showers and storms, low 57. Tomorrow, rain showers early, then partly sunny with a high of 79. Tomorrow night, overcast skies, low 61. Sunday, sunshine, high 83. I'm Bill Banks. 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
9: 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John Nadolny tells us that he knows what he's up against.
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11: ABC News, I'm Dave Packer. President Trump posting on social media that American and Nigerian forces executed a mission to eliminate ISIS leader Abu Bilal al-Manuki. The president writing that al-Manuki will no longer terrorize the people of Africa or help plan operations to target Americans. The Trump administration ramping up pressure on Cuba. Sources saying the former Cuban president Raul Castro could soon be indicted in the U.S. At a voting rights rally today in Alabama, Democratic Senator Cory Booker accusing the Supreme Court of attacking the rights of black people.
12: You see, we have seen this before, where some people in black robes try to deny or take away our rights.
13: This after the Supreme Court's recent ruling in favor of Republicans in the battle over redistricting. Workers for the nation's busiest commuter rail line now on strike. New York's Long Island Railroad Union workers hitting the picket line early Saturday after a failed attempt to reach a deal with the MTA. This is ABC News. A car drove through a crowd today in the Italian city of Modena. Officials say 8 people were injured, 4 critically. ABC's Marcus Moore.
14: Security video posted on X showing that car driving on the sidewalk and that driver then getting out and running. Witnesses said the driver attempted to get away and that he had a knife but didn't stab anyone. He was stopped by pedestrians and later police and taken into custody. Authorities are now trying to figure out the motive or what led to this incident. Italy's Prime Minister Giorgia Meloni expressing solidarity with the victims and their families.
13: A firefighter killed in a lumber mill blaze in Maine Friday has been identified as 20.

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3: One killed, a few injured. 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I'm Jarrett Lewis. A motorcyclist is dead after being involved in a crash with a school bus Friday in Tippecanoe County. Indiana State Police say the two vehicles collided at around 4 in the afternoon. 4 kids and a driver were on the bus and were not seriously hurt in the crash. A celebration of Indiana State Flower is happening on Sunday. Terry Stacy has more.
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3: The festival was set for today, but was rescheduled because of the weather. This morning's practice before qualifying at the Indianapolis Motor Speedway getting canceled due to the rain. Lightning has been detected close by as well, so fans were asked to exit the grandstands. The first qualifying session was scheduled to start at 11, but that will not happen. The Speedway will want to get all of the teams out on the track sometime this afternoon once the rain is clear and the track is dry. Meyer Shank's Felix Rosenquist posted the fastest lap on Fast Friday, going over 233 miles per hour. And the Indiana Fever losing their second game of the season at home last night, 104-102 in overtime to the Washington Mystics. Caitlin Clark had a big night, scoring 32 points. She said the second quarter, though, is where they were beat.
6: I think they made all 8 free throws. That's basically how many points we scored in the quarter, so we got to do a better job of not fouling and making the game clunky. And more than anything, like I said, it just comes down to defense and a will to defend and getting stopped.
3: The Fever are now 1-2 on the season. They will host the Seattle Storm on Sunday for game 2 of their 4-game homestand. I'm Jarrett Lewis. 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

0: Center. Through Science Central's Science for You educational programs, students in kindergarten through 12th grade participated in engaging science experiences, including outreach labs and demonstrations, field trips, science to go kits, and virtual learning opportunities. 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Community members interested in supporting projects like this can learn more about giving opportunities through the Stark County Community Foundation by contacting Director of Development Jackie Ryan at 574-772-3665 or at stark@nicf.org. Both that phone number and email address can also be found online at wkvi.com. The Stark County Economic Development Foundation has partnered with Ivy Tech Community College, and they are presenting a skills training course for those who are interested in early childhood education. The course will focus specifically on health, safety, and nutrition, and is an 8-week session that runs from June 8th through July 31st. Those wishing to attend the class must provide their own transportation to the early childhood setting that they are assigned. 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This is a non-credit skills training opportunity. There is a cost for the course, and it is $466 with a potential for scholarship funding for eligible attendees. Those who are wanting more information about this course can reach out to Kathy Costeca at valparaiso-careerlink@ivytech.edu. That email address can also be found online at wkvi.com. The Pulaski County Board of Commissioners will be holding an executive session this upcoming Monday, May 18th. The meeting is scheduled to begin at 11 a.m. Eastern Time and will be held at the Pulaski County Courthouse's meeting room, which is located at 112 East Main Street in Winnemac. The subject of this meeting, in accordance with Indiana codes, will be collective bargaining. This is a reminder that the public is not invited to attend executive sessions. The North Judson Town Council will be holding a regular meeting this upcoming Monday, May 18th. The meeting is scheduled to begin at 6:30 p.m. Central Time and will be held at North Judson Town Hall, which is located at 310 Lane Street. Under the old business section of the agenda, council members will discuss updates on the seeding and grave survey efforts at Highland Cemetery as part of its road paving project. Councilors will also hold a public hearing with possible adoption of Town Ordinance 2026-07, which is an amendment to the waterworks rates and charges. Under new business, the council will discuss a 2026 support agreement with Community Services of Stark County. Councilors will receive updates from department heads and town representatives, as well as receive any necessary legal updates. After any additional business deemed necessary by the council and the payment of claims, the meeting will be adjourned. The public is invited to attend this meeting. WKVI News and Information on the Hour is brought to you by Dr. Andrew Frazier and the staff over at Stark County Family Dentistry in Knox, now in their location on Highway 35 next to First Source Bank. Their office phone number is 574-212-2008. I'm Becca Shepherd from the WKVI Information Center. 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
1: From the Tri-County Weather Center, I'm Bill Banks on All News 1520 WKVI. 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Tonight, a good chance of rain showers and storms, low 57. Tomorrow, rain showers early, then partly sunny with a high of 79. Tomorrow night, overcast skies, low 61. Sunday, sunshine, high 83. I'm Bill Banks. For your local forecast 24/7, visit WKVI.com.
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9: Legislation allowing for year-round sales of E15 passes in the House. I'm CJ Miller, and this is Hoosier Ag Today News.
10: Which is a win for consumers, and it's a win for farmers. It's a win for our ethanol producers.
9: And that's Congresswoman Erin Houchin from Indiana. She was among the House Republicans who voted in favor of the year-round E15 bill.
10: 5,000 locations in 36 states already sell E15. We hope that this will expand that market and give our corn growers and our producers another outlet.
9: She adds that year-round E15 not only saves on fuel costs, but it also lessens our reliance on foreign energy.
10: Every vehicle manufactured after 2001 can use an ethanol formulation, and so it's going to be a great opportunity to reduce the price at the pump from 10 to 30 cents a gallon. So we're not reliant on Middle Eastern oil.
9: 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I'm CJ Miller, Hoosier Ag Today News.
0: Turning now to funeral arrangements. 84-year-old Marie Miller of Knox passed away May 10th. In accordance with her wishes, no public services will be held and cremation has already taken place. That's for 84-year-old Marie Miller of Knox. 91-year-old Henrietta Weyberg Bailey of Valparaiso and formerly of Madarieville passed away May 9th. Visitation will take place from 3 to 4 p.m. Eastern Time tomorrow, Saturday, May 16th at Frayne Mortuary, with services to begin at 4 p.m. Memorial contributions may be made to the Seventh-day Adventist Church in Winfield, Indiana, in memory of 91-year-old Henrietta Weyberg Bailey of Valparaiso and formerly of Madarieville. 65-year-old Michelle L. DeGarde of Knox, formerly of Gary, passed away May 8th. Her visitation will be held from 11 a.m. to 1 p.m. Central Time tomorrow, Saturday, May 16th, with funeral services to begin at 1 p.m. at M.C. Smith Funeral Home in Knox. That's for 65-year-old Michelle L. DeGarde of Knox, formerly of Gary. Graveside services for Richard E. and Doris M. Powers will be held 9 a.m. Eastern Time tomorrow, May 16th, at St. Peter's Cemetery in Winnemac. Memorial contributions may be made to the Pulaski County Human Services Food Pantry in Winnemac. Arrangements have been entrusted to Frayne Mortuary in Winnemac in memory of Richard E. and Doris M. Powers. 83-year-old Bonnie Jean Beckett Peck passed away May 1st. There will be a gathering of family and friends on May 17th at O'Donnell Funeral Home from 11 to 1 p.m. Central Time. That's for 83-year-old Bonnie Jean Beckett Peck. You can find complete obituary information online at WKVI.com.
1: 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Tonight, a good chance of rain showers and storms, low 57. Tomorrow, rain showers early, then partly sunny with a high of 79. Tomorrow night, overcast skies, low 61. Sunday, sunshine, high 83. I'm Bill Banks. For your local forecast 24/7, visit WKVI.com.
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3: 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Our current time is 58 past the hour. Congratulations to our Tyler Roth WKVI Athlete of the Week, senior softball player from Knox Community High School, Cheryl Barnes. Cheryl has had an amazing season here, senior year on the softball diamond. She's already broke the team record for career home runs at Knox. She's broken the team record for most runs batted in a career and also broke it for most runs batted in a single season. She's so close to breaking the record for most hits in a single season as well. We'll have a chance to talk with Miss Barnes this coming weekend on the Saturday Sports Line, the longest-running high school sports show in Indiana. We go live every Saturday throughout the school year at 9 a.m. Eastern, 8 a.m. Central on 99.3 FM, WKVI.com, streaming throughout the world. That's your sports check. I'm Mitch Columbi.
11: AP News for Friday, May 15th. I'm Ben Thomas. President Trump returned from his state visit to China, declaring,
12: "That was a tremendous success."
11: He and Chinese President Xi Jinping discussed divisive issues, including the Iran war, technology, and Taiwan. But on his return to the White House, Trump highlighted,
12: "We did great trade deals, we have great relationships, and a lot of things have happened, and you'll be hearing about them."
11: Charles de Ledesma has more.
13: China buying more agricultural products and passenger planes and setting up a board to address differences and avoid a repeat of the trade war ignited last year after Trump's tariff hikes. Song Chenghao with the Center of Security and Strategy in Beijing says he thinks the most visual result
14: will be some improvements, progress on trade, on tariff, and also on purchasing, because we know that there are a lot of entrepreneurs also visit China. So I think China will purchase more like agriculture goods, aircrafts, and other American goods.
13: In a summit marked by fanfare and flattery, Xi warned Trump the differences over Taiwan could bring the U.S. and China into clashes. Cheng Hao hopes, though, stabilizing U.S.-China relations will make confrontation less likely.
14: If China and the U.S. could not let the fierce competition prevent this competition into confrontation, it will also send very positive signals to the outside world.
13: I'm Charles Tulledesma.
11: Aboard Air Force One, whether he'd asked Xi to help pressure Iran to open the Strait of Hormuz.
15: I'm not asking for any favors, because when you ask for favors, you have to do favors in return. We don't need favors.
11: Iran's foreign minister says a lack of trust is the biggest obstacle in negotiations. Sources tell AP the Justice Department is preparing to seek an indictment against former Cuban President Raul Castro, and the Supreme Court has rejected Virginia's bid to restore a voter-approved congressional map favoring Democrats. This is AP News. An Oklahoma civil rights attorney has been campaigning for reparations for survivors and descendants of the Tulsa Race Massacre.
16: DeMario Solomon Simmons' new book, Redeem a Nation, The Century-Long Battle to Restore the Soul of America, comes just months before the U.S. marks 250 years since its founding.
17: The first thing people say is, I didn't do it. Second thing they say, it was nobody here that suffered it that's still alive. Well, we know who did the massacre. The perpetrators are still living in Tulsa. The city's still living. The chamber's still living, et cetera. And we have a living, breathing person that suffered it.
16: The Tulsa massacre in 1921 destroyed the prosperous black community of Greenwood, displacing thousands. Solomon Simmons argues America must address these past wrongs to move forward. I'm Julie Walker.
3: The latest through the weekend at APNews.com. I'm Ben Thomas. 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
24: ABC News, I'm Dave Packer. The Trump administration now ramping up pressure on Cuba.
25: Sources tell ABC News that the U.S. could announce a criminal indictment against former Cuban President Raul Castro as early as next week. Now, this is being investigated by the Southern District of Florida, and it stems around the 1996 shootdown of planes that were operated by the humanitarian group Brothers of the Rescue.
26: ABC's Alex Brochet. President Trump posting on social media that American and Nigerian forces executed a mission to eliminate ISIS leader Abu Bilal al-Manuki. President writing in the post, al-Manuki will no longer terrorize the people of Africa or help plan operations to target Americans. South Carolina prosecutors signaling they may pursue the death penalty in the retrial of Alec Murdoch. The World Health Organization has determined that Ebola outbreak in Chicago, in Congo and Uganda constitutes a public health emergency of international concern. This is ABC News. The busiest rail service in the U.S. is now shut down. In New York, Long Island Railroad workers are on strike as of just after midnight Saturday morning.
27: What do we want? Come on, strike!
3: Metropolitan Transportation Authority management wanted to reduce health care contributions for new LIRR employees to offset pay raises. MTA Chief Jen O'Lieber.
4: That was why we needed a new feature along the lines of the health care costs.
3: Engineers and Trainmen's Union VP Kevin Sexton says that offer was made right before the strike deadline,
5: which was never discussed in bargaining.
3: The MTA putting shuttle buses into service.
26: ABC's Chuck Sievertson. Tens of thousands of people joining a nationalist anti-immigration rally in central London Saturday. The crowd waving thousands of UK and England flags, some even seen flying Trump flags. The rally was called by Britain's most high-profile far-right activist known as Tommy Robinson, who's supported by key American conservative figures, including Elon Musk. Dave Packer, ABC News.
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9: One killed, a few injured. You're listening to Network Indiana. I'm Jarrett Lewis. A motorcyclist is dead after being involved in a crash with a school bus Friday in Tippecanoe County. Indiana State Police say the two vehicles collided at around 4 in the afternoon. Four kids and a driver were on the bus and were not seriously hurt in the crash. A celebration of Indiana State Flower is happening on Sunday. Terry Stacy has more.
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10: Todd Jameson says the Peony Festival is from 10 to 4. 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Terry Stacy, Network Indiana.
9: The festival was set for today, but was rescheduled because of the weather. This morning's practice before qualifying at the Indianapolis Motor Speedway getting canceled due to the rain. Lightning has been detected close by as well, so fans were asked to exit the grandstands. The first qualifying session was scheduled to start at 11, but that will not happen. The Speedway will want to get all of the teams out on the track sometime this afternoon once the rain is clear and the track is dry. Meyer Shank's Felix Rosenquist posted the fastest lap on Fast Friday, going over 233 miles per hour. And the Indiana Fever losing their second game of the season at home last night, 104-102 in overtime to the Washington Mystics. Caitlin Clark had a big night, scoring 32 points. She said the second quarter, though, is where they were beat.
28: I think they made all 8 free throws. That's basically how many points we scored in the quarter, so we got to do a better job of not fouling and making the game clunky. And more than anything, like I said, it just comes down to defense and a will to defend and getting stopped.
9: The Fever are now 1-2 on the season. They will host the Seattle Storm on Sunday for game 2 of their 4-game homestand. I'm Jarrett Lewis. 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
0: The Stark County Community Foundation recently awarded a $2,000 grant to Science Central from the Hardesty Memorial Endowment to support hands-on STEM education opportunities for local students. 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Community members interested in supporting projects like this can learn more about giving opportunities through the Stark County Community Foundation by contacting Director of Development Jackie Ryan at 574-772-3665 or at stark@nicf.org. Both that phone number and email address can also be found online at WKVI.com. The Stark County Economic Development Foundation has partnered with Ivy Tech Community College, and they are presenting a skills training course for those who are interested in early childhood education. The course will focus specifically on health, safety, and nutrition, and is an 8-week session that runs from June 8th through July 31st. Those wishing to attend the class must provide their own transportation to the early childhood setting that they are assigned. Attendees must be at least 15 years old and meet the personnel requirements for early care and education licensing. This is a non-credit skills training opportunity. There is a cost for the course, and it is $466 with a potential for scholarship funding for eligible attendees. Those who are wanting more information about this course can reach out to Kathy Costeca at Valparaiso-CareerLink at ivtech.edu. That email address can also be found online at wkvi.com. The Pulaski County Board of Commissioners will be holding an executive session this upcoming Monday, May 18th. The meeting is scheduled to begin at 11 a.m. Eastern Time and will be held at the Pulaski County Courthouse's meeting room, which is located at 112 East Main Street in Winnemac. The subject of this meeting, in accordance with Indiana codes, will be collective bargaining. This is a reminder that the public is not invited to attend executive sessions. The North Judson Town Council will be holding a regular meeting this upcoming Monday, May 18th. The meeting is scheduled to begin at 6:30 p.m. Central Time and will be held at North Judson Town Hall, which is located at 310 Lane Street. Under the old business section of the agenda, council members will discuss updates on the seeding and grave survey efforts at Highland Cemetery as part of its road paving project. Councilors will also hold a public hearing with possible adoption of Town Ordinance 2026-07, which is an amendment to the waterworks rates and charges. Under new business, the council will discuss a 2026 support agreement with Community Services of Stark County. Councilors will receive updates from department heads and town representatives, as well as receive any necessary legal updates. After any additional business deemed necessary by the council and the payment of claims, the meeting will be adjourned. The public is invited to attend this meeting. WKVI News and Information on the Hour is brought to you by Dr. Andrew Frazier and the staff over at Stark County Family Dentistry in Knox, now in their location on Highway 35 next to First Source Bank. Their office phone number is 574-212-2008. I'm Becca Shepherd from the WKVI Information Center. 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
3: 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Tonight, a good chance of rain showers and storms, low 57. Tomorrow, rain showers early, then partly sunny with a high of 79. Tomorrow night, overcast skies, low 61. Sunday, sunshine, high 83. I'm Bill Banks. For your local forecast 24/7, visit WKVI.com.
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17: 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I'm CJ Miller, and this is Hoosier Ag Today News.
18: Which is a win for consumers, and it's a win for farmers. It's a win for our ethanol producers.
17: And that's Congresswoman Erin Houchin from Indiana. She was among the House Republicans who voted in favor of the year-round E15 bill.
18: 5,000 locations in 36 states already sell E15. We hope that this will expand that market and give our corn growers and our producers another outlet.
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18: 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So we're not reliant on Middle Eastern oil.
17: Read the full story at HoosierAgToday.com. I'm CJ Miller, Hoosier Ag Today News.
0: Turning now to funeral arrangements. 84-year-old Marie Miller of Knox passed away May 10th. In accordance with her wishes, no public services will be held and cremation has already taken place. That's for 84-year-old Marie Miller of Knox. 91-year-old Henrietta Weyberg Bailey of Valparaiso and formerly of Madaryville passed away May 9th. Visitation will take place from 3 to 4 p.m. Eastern Time tomorrow, Saturday, May 16th at Frayne Mortuary, with services to begin at 4 p.m. Memorial contributions may be made to the Seventh-day Adventist Church in Winfield, Indiana, in memory of 91-year-old Henrietta Weyberg Bailey of Valparaiso and formerly of Madarieville. 65-year-old Michelle L. DeGarde of Knox, formerly of Gary, passed away May 8th. Her visitation will be held from 11 a.m. to 1 p.m. Central Time tomorrow, Saturday, May 16th, with funeral services to begin at 1 p.m. at M.C. Smith Funeral Home in Knox. That's for 65-year-old Michelle L. DeGarde of Knox, formerly of Gary. Graveside services for Richard E. and Doris M. Powers will be held 9 a.m. Eastern Time tomorrow, May 16th, at St. Peter's Cemetery in Winnemac. Memorial contributions may be made to the Pulaski County Human Services Food Pantry in Winnemac. Arrangements have been entrusted to Frayne Mortuary in Winnemac in memory of Richard E. and Doris M. Powers. 83-year-old Bonnie Jean Beckett Peck passed away May 1st. There will be a gathering of family and friends on May 17th at O'Donnell Funeral Home from 11 to 1 p.m. Central Time. That's for 83-year-old Bonnie Jean Beckett Peck. You can find complete obituary information online at WKVI.com.
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4: From the Tri-County Weather Center, I'm Bill Banks on All News 1520 WKVI. 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Tonight, a good chance of rain showers and storms, low 57. Tomorrow, rain showers early, then partly sunny with a high of 79. Tomorrow night, overcast skies, low 61. Sunday sunshine, high 83. I'm Bill Banks. For your local forecast 24/7, visit WKVI.com.
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6: Tough finish last night for the Indiana Fever after a heroic comeback. Indiana forcing overtime against the Washington Mystics, but losing in OT 104-102. To get to extra time, though, a miraculous shot from Caitlin Clark.
7: Sophie will be the inbounder. Caitlin sets up near the right block. Hines Allen near the right elbow. Pull, left elbow. Mitchell, left block. Cunningham tosses it in to Hines Allen. To Caitlin for the tie. Yes! With 1.7 seconds left. Even at 89. No timeouts.
6: John Nolan on the call for the Fever Radio Network. Indiana has dropped both of their games at Gainbridge Fieldhouse to begin the season. As for the Indianapolis Motor Speedway and what's coming up in qualifying weekend for the 110th running of the Indianapolis 500, qualifying day one begins at 11 a.m. sharp today. Spots 16 through 33 determined today. And then the fastest nine cars from today will be locked into the top 12 qualifying session come Sunday. That leaves spots 10 through 15 open, and those five drivers will compete for three spots in that Fast 12. Three of them will compete for the pole, two of them will have their spots solidified. And that, with no bumping in this year's race, creates a little controversy. Felix Rosenquist was the fastest car in yesterday's Fast Friday practice, 233.372, and it will be Scott Dixon to lead off in qualifying this morning. Dixon, the first car to hit the track. He'll be followed by Christian Lundgaard, then Ryan Hunter-Reay, Ed Carpenter, Renus VK, Scott McLaughlin, Nolan Siegel, Graham Rahal, Joseph Newgarden, and Will Power, the first 10 cars to hit the track. Have a great weekend. I'm Brendan King, Network Indiana.
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8: I'm Jane Fergus. The Republican primary continues in Louisiana to unseat incumbent Senator Bill Cassidy. President Trump has endorsed Congresswoman Julia Letlow.
10: But the other two Republicans are questioning her past support for DEI programs, as well as criticizing her personal finances.
8: It's Fox's Jonathan Seri. The Strait of Hormuz is still closed.
19: More than 1,500 ships remain stranded in the Persian Gulf, including those filled with oil and fertilizer. Today, a senior Iranian official posted new plans for the toll booth that ships who want to make the risky transit through the Strait of Hormuz have to do.
8: Fox's Lucas Tomlinson. President Trump says Iran will have a very bad time if a peace deal isn't reached soon. 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
9: One killed, a few injured. 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I'm Jarrett Lewis. A motorcyclist is dead after being involved in a crash with a school bus Friday in Tippecanoe County. Indiana State Police say the two vehicles collided at around 4 in the afternoon. Four kids and a driver were on the bus and were not seriously hurt in the crash. A celebration of Indiana State Flower is happening on Sunday. Terry Stacy has more.
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23: 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Terry Stacy, Network Indiana.
9: The festival was set for today, but was rescheduled because of the weather. This morning's practice before qualifying at the Indianapolis Motor Speedway getting canceled due to the rain. Lightning has been detected close by as well, so fans were asked to exit the grandstands. The first qualifying session was scheduled to start at 11, but that will not happen. The Speedway will want to get all of the teams out on the track sometime this afternoon once the rain is clear and the track is dry. Meyer Shank's Felix Rosenquist posted the fastest lap on Fast Friday, going over 233 miles per hour. And the Indiana Fever losing their second game of the season at home last night, 104-102 in overtime to the Washington Mystics. Caitlin Clark had a big night, scoring 32 points. She said the second quarter, though, is where they were beat.
25: I think they made all 8 free throws. That's basically how many points we scored in the quarter, so we got to do a better job of not fouling and making the game clunky. And more than anything, like I said, it just comes down to defense and a will to defend and getting stopped.
9: The Fever are now 1-2 on the season. They will host the Seattle Storm on Sunday for game 2 of their 4-game homestand. I'm Jarrett Lewis. 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
2: 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May 6th at 4:38 p.m., officers with the Plymouth Police Department were dispatched to Centennial Park for a man who was sitting in the men's bathroom by the wooden playground drinking alcohol and possibly smoking or using drugs. Plymouth officers arrived on the scene. A man was located sitting on the floor, and there was a can of alcohol sitting on the floor as well. The officer tried to make contact with the man, but he was slow to open the bathroom stall door. When he did, the officer got a strong odor of alcoholic beverage coming from the man, who denied he was drinking, but there were several other cans of alcohol in the trash next to him. The man was identified as Cody James, 37, of Plymouth. James advised that he can't drink at home, and he went to the park to drink. He was placed under arrest for public intoxication, taken to the Marshall County Jail, and given a portable breath test. Suspects are considered innocent until proven guilty in a court of law. Saturday, May 2nd at 7:09 p.m., Marshall County Police received a call of a man trespassing on a property in the 14,000 block of Union Road. The caller would be related to the subject in question, identified as Weston A. Bush Burdine, 27. The subject was viewed on a Ring doorbell being on the property where he had previously been trespassed and a protection order was in place. Upon arrival, Officer Wozniak and Culver Officer Zerby located Weston in a pole-style building on the property. He was taken into custody without incident and taken to the Marshall County Jail. Suspects are considered innocent until proven guilty in a court of law. Marshall County Commissioners will meet on Monday, May 18th, beginning at 9:30 a.m. Commissioners will hear regular reports from Jason Peters, the Marshall County Highway Superintendent, County Attorney Sean Cerisi, and County Auditor Angie Birchmeyer. Commissioners will also hold two public hearings for the owner-occupied housing project and a request to close 2C Road for Vacation Bible School by Bremen Missionary Church Pastor Kurt Littweiler. Plymouth Fire Chief Steve Hollum will make a public safety grant request, and Billy Shelf of Buildings and Grounds will provide a department update. Meeting takes place in the second floor meeting room of the Marshall County building on Jefferson Street in Plymouth. Meeting will also be live streamed on YouTube at Marshall County IN. New research reveals Indiana is the third worst state in the U.S. to get laid off in, trailing only by Vermont and New Hampshire. The study of IT Asset Management Group analyzed December 2025 Bureau of Labor Statistics data, finding that Indiana offers just 2.38 job openings for every layoff. That puts the state well behind the national average, making it harder for displaced workers to find new roles compared to neighboring states. I'm Rusty Nixon, Max 98.3 FM News. 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
4: From the Tri-County Weather Center, I'm Bill Banks on All News 1520 WKVI. 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Tonight, a good chance of rain showers and storms, low 57. Tomorrow, rain showers early, then partly sunny with a high of 79. Tomorrow night, overcast skies, low 61. Sunday, sunshine, high 83. 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
15: This is Ty Higgins from the Ohio AgNet. Hoosier Ag Today's founder Gary Truitt recently was honored with the Farm Broadcaster of the Year Award from our National Association of Farm Broadcasting. Gary was really surprised by the honor, but I can tell you many of us weren't. Gary's work for agriculture goes far outside his Indiana borders. Speaking for my fellow farm broadcasters, the 65 Indiana radio stations that have aired Gary's Indiana reports, many for the last three decades, and thousands of Hoosier farmers and rural listeners. Congratulations, Gary.
16: Legislation allowing for year-round sales of E15 passes in the House. I'm CJ Miller, and this is Hoosier Ag Today News.
17: Which is a win for consumers, and it's a win for farmers. It's a win for our ethanol producers.
16: And that's Congresswoman Erin Houchin from Indiana. She was among the House Republicans who voted in favor of the year-round E15 bill.
17: 5,000 locations in 36 states already sell E15. We hope that this will expand that market and give our corn growers and our producers another outlet.
16: She adds that year-round E15 not only saves on fuel costs, but it also lessens our reliance on foreign energy.
17: Every vehicle manufactured after 2001 can use an ethanol formulation, and so it's going to be a great opportunity to reduce the price at the pump from 10 to 30 cents a gallon. So we're not reliant on Middle Eastern oil.
16: Read the full story at HoosierAgToday.com. I'm CJ Miller, Hoosier Ag Today News.
4: From the Tri-County Weather Center, I'm Bill Banks on All News 1520 WKVI. 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Tonight, a good chance of rain showers and storms, low 57. Tomorrow, rain showers early, then partly sunny with a high of 79. Tomorrow night, overcast skies, low 61. Sunday, sunshine, high 83. I'm Bill Banks. 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
2: 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John Nadolny tells us that he knows what he's up against.
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10: ABC News, I'm Dave Packer. The Trump administration now ramping up pressure on Cuba.
18: Sources tell ABC News that the U.S. could announce a criminal indictment against former Cuban President Raul Castro as early as next week. Now, this is being investigated by the Southern District of Florida, and it's

0: Service in the U.S. is now shut down. In New York, Long Island Railroad workers are on strike as of just after midnight Saturday morning.
1: What do we want?
2: Metropolitan Transportation Authority management wanted to reduce health care contributions for new LIRR employees to offset pay raises. MTA Chief Jan O'Lieber.
3: That was why we needed a new feature along the lines of the health care costs.
2: Engineers and Trainmen's Union VP Kevin Sexton says that offer was made right before the strike deadline,
4: which was never discussed in bargaining.
2: The MTA putting shuttle buses into service.
0: ABC's Chuck Sievertson. Tens of thousands of people joining a nationalist anti-immigration rally in central London Saturday. The crowd waving thousands of UK and England flags, some even seen flying Trump flags. The rally was called by Britain's most high-profile far-right activist known as Tommy Robinson, who's supported by key American conservative figures, including Elon Musk. Dave Packer, ABC News.
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10: One killed, a few injured. 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I'm Jarrett Lewis. A motorcyclist is dead after being involved in a crash with a school bus Friday in Tippecanoe County. Indiana State Police say the two vehicles collided at around 4 in the afternoon. 4 kids and a driver were on the bus and were not seriously hurt in the crash. A celebration of Indiana State Flower is happening on Sunday. Terry Stacy has more.
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11: 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Terry Stacy, Network Indiana.
10: The festival was set for today, but was rescheduled because of the weather. This morning's practice before qualifying at the Indianapolis Motor Speedway getting canceled due to the rain. Lightning has been detected close by as well, so fans were asked to exit the grandstands. The first qualifying session was scheduled to start at 11, but that will not happen. The Speedway will want to get all of the teams out on the track sometime this afternoon once the rain is clear and the track is dry. Meyer Shank's Felix Rosenquist posted the fastest lap on Fast Friday, going over 233 miles per hour. And the Indiana Fever losing their second game of the season at home last night, 104-102 in overtime to the Washington Mystics. Caitlin Clark had a big night, scoring 32 points. She said the second quarter, though, is where they were beat.
13: I think they made all 8 free throws. That's basically how many points we scored in the quarter, so we got to do a better job of not fouling and making the game clunky. And more than anything, like I said, it just comes down to defense and a will to defend and getting stopped.
10: The Fever are now 1-2 on the season. They will host the Seattle Storm on Sunday for game 2 of their 4-game homestand. I'm Jarrett Lewis. 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
1: 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I care about Indiana.

0: 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Saying yes to organ donation, that's one of those ways. 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
1: The Stark County Community Foundation recently awarded a $2,000 grant to Science Central from the Hardesty Memorial Endowment to support hands-on STEM education opportunities for local students. 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Funding helped provide STEM programming to students throughout Stark County, including visits to schools, libraries, and youth-serving organizations such as Oregon Davis Elementary, Stark County Youth Club, and San Pierre Public Library. 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Community members interested in supporting projects like this can learn more about giving opportunities through the Stark County Community Foundation by contacting Director of Development Jackie Ryan at 574-772-3665 or at stark@nicf.org. Both that phone number and email address can also be found online at wkvi.com. The Stark County Economic Development Foundation has partnered with Ivy Tech Community College, and they are presenting a skills training course for those who are interested in early childhood education. The course will focus specifically on health, safety, and nutrition, and is an 8-week session that runs from June 8th through July 31st. Those wishing to attend the class must provide their own transportation to the early childhood setting that they are assigned. Attendees must be at least 15 years old and meet the personnel requirements for early care and education licensing. This is a non-credit skills training opportunity. There is a cost for the course, and it is $466 with a potential for scholarship funding for eligible attendees. Those who are wanting more information about this course can reach out to Kathy Costeca at valparaiso-careerlink@ivytech.edu. That email address can also be found online at wkvi.com. The Pulaski County Board of Commissioners will be holding an executive session this upcoming Monday, May 18th. The meeting is scheduled to begin at 11 a.m. Eastern Time and will be held at the Pulaski County Courthouse's meeting room, which is located at 112 East Main Street in Winnemac. The subject of this meeting, in accordance with Indiana codes, will be collective bargaining. This is a reminder that the public is not invited to attend executive sessions. The North Judson Town Council will be holding a regular meeting this upcoming Monday, May 18th. The meeting is scheduled to begin at 6:30 p.m. Central Time and will be held at North Judson Town Hall, which is located at 310 Lane Street. Under the old business section of the agenda, council members will discuss updates on the seeding and grave survey efforts at Highland Cemetery as part of its road paving project. Councilors will also hold a public hearing with possible adoption of Town Ordinance 2026-07, which is an amendment to the waterworks rates and charges. Under new business, the council will discuss a 2026 support agreement with Community Services of Stark County. Councilors will receive updates from department heads and town representatives, as well as receive any necessary legal updates. After any additional business deemed necessary by the council and the payment of claims, the meeting will be adjourned. The public is invited to attend this meeting. WKVI News and Information on the Hour is brought to you by Dr. Andrew Frazier and the staff over at Stark County Family Dentistry in Knox, now in their location on Highway 35 next to First Source Bank. Their office phone number is 574-212-2008. I'm Becca Shepherd from the WKVI Information Center. Don't forget to visit our website, WKVI.com, or our Facebook page, Tri-County News, for all of your local news 24/7.
2: From the Tri-County Weather Center, I'm Bill Banks on All News 1520 WKVI. brought to you by KFC. Tonight, a good chance of rain showers and storms, low 57. Tomorrow, rain showers early, then partly sunny with a high of 79. Tomorrow night, overcast skies, low 61. Sunday, sunshine, high 83. I'm Bill Banks. For your local forecast 24/7, visit WKVI.com.
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10: Legislation allowing for year-round sales of E15 passes in the House. I'm CJ Miller, and this is Hoosier Ag Today News.
11: Which is a win for consumers, and it's a win for farmers. It's a win for our ethanol producers.
10: And that's Congresswoman Erin Halchin from Indiana. She was among the House Republicans who voted in favor of the year-round E15 bill.
11: 5,000 locations in 36 states already sell E15. We hope that this will expand that market and give our corn growers and our producers another outlet.
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11: Every vehicle manufactured after 2001 can use an ethanol formulation, and so it's going to be a great opportunity to reduce the price at the pump from 10 to 30 cents a gallon. So we're not reliant on Middle Eastern oil.
10: 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I'm CJ Miller, Hoosier Ag Today News.
1: Turning now to funeral arrangements. 84-year-old Marie Miller of Knox passed away May 10th. In accordance with her wishes, no public services will be held and cremation has already taken place. That's for 84-year-old Marie Miller of Knox. 91-year-old Henrietta Weyberg Bailey of Valparaiso and formerly of Madarieville passed away May 9th. Visitation will take place from 3 to 4 p.m. Eastern Time tomorrow, Saturday, May 16th at Frayne Mortuary, with services to begin at 4 p.m. Memorial contributions may be made to the Seventh-day Adventist Church in Winfield, Indiana, in memory of 91-year-old Henrietta Weyberg Bailey of Valparaiso and formerly of Madaryville. 65-year-old Michelle L. DeGarde of Knox, formerly of Gary, passed away May 8th. Her visitation will be held from 11 a.m. to 1 p.m. Central Time tomorrow, Saturday, May 16th, with funeral services to begin at 1 p.m. at M.C. Smith Funeral Home in Knox. That's for 65-year-old Michelle L. DeGarde of Knox, formerly of Gary. Graveside services for Richard E. and Doris M. Powers will be held 9 a.m. Eastern Time tomorrow, May 16th, at St. Peter's Cemetery in Winnemac. Memorial contributions may be made to the Pulaski County Human Services Food Pantry in Winnemac. Arrangements have been entrusted to Frayne Mortuary in Winnemac in memory of Richard E. and Doris M. Powers. 83-year-old Bonnie Jean Beckett Peck passed away May 1st. There will be a gathering of family and friends on May 17th at O'Donnell Funeral Home from 11 to 1 p.m. Central Time. That's for 83-year-old Bonnie Jean Beckett Peck. You can find complete obituary information online at WKVI.com.
2: From the Tri-County Weather Center, I'm Bill Banks on All News 1520 WKVI. 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Tonight, a good chance of rain showers and storms, low 57. Tomorrow, rain showers early, then partly sunny with a high of 79. Tomorrow night, overcast skies, low 61. Sunday, sunshine, high 83. I'm Bill Banks. For your local forecast 24/7, visit WKVI.com.
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12: Congratulations to our Tyler Roth WKVI Athlete of the Week, senior softball player from Knox Community High School, Cheryl Barnes. Cheryl has had an amazing season here, senior year on the softball diamond. She's already broke the team record for career home runs at Knox. She's broken the team record for most runs batted in a career and also broke it for most runs batted in a single season. She's so close to breaking the record for most hits in a single season as well. We'll have a chance to talk with Miss Barnes this coming weekend on the Saturday Sports Line, the longest-running high school sports show in Indiana. We go live every Saturday throughout the school year at 9 a.m. Eastern, 8 a.m. Central on 99.3 FM, WKVI.com, streaming throughout the world. That's your sports check. I'm Mitch Columbia.
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17: Republican challengers, Representative Julia Letlow and State Treasurer John Fleming, will advance to a runoff election in Louisiana's closely watched GOP primary. That, according to the Associated Press projection, it's a defeat for Senator Bill Cassidy, who had drawn the ire of President Trump. Cassidy becomes the first senator to lose a primary since 2017 and the first elected senator to lose one since 2012. President Trump posting on social media early Saturday that American Nigerian forces executed a mission to eliminate ISIS leader Abu Bilal al-Minuki. Defense Secretary Pete Hegseth posting protecting Christians was part of the rationale for the operation. At a voting rights rally Saturday in Alabama, Democratic Senator Cory Booker accusing the Supreme Court of attacking the rights of black people.
18: You see, we have seen this before, where some people in black robes try to deny or take away our rights.
17: This is ABC News. Rising gas prices amid the ongoing war in Iran are driving up costs beyond the gas pump. Diesel prices in California approaching $8 per gallon in the state. Jose Perez, owner of Yoha Bachi in Fresno, says he's had to pass some of his extra fuel costs on to his customers.
19: Just a couple months ago, I was spending about $150 to fill up, and now it has doubled to about $320 to fill up.
17: Authorities are looking into what caused an explosion and fire at a lumber mill in Searsmont, Maine, about 90 miles northeast of Portland.
20: The fire broke out just after 10 a.m. Friday. The roof of a large building collapsed.
21: Need to treat this as a mass casualty incident.
20: Firefighters could be seen pouring water on the smoldering wreckage. At least three fire trucks were destroyed. The lumber company was founded in the late 1800s. A spokesperson for the family that owns the sawmill says it will not operate for the rest of the week.
17: That's ABC's Michelle Franzen. I'm Dave Packer, ABC News.
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25: One killed, a few injured. 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I'm Jarrett Lewis. A motorcyclist is dead after being involved in a crash with a school bus Friday in Tippecanoe County. Indiana State Police say the two vehicles collided at around 4 in the afternoon. Four kids and a driver were on the bus and were not seriously hurt in the crash. A celebration of Indiana State Flower is happening on Sunday. Terry Stacy has more.
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26: 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Terry Stacy, Network Indiana.
25: The festival was set for today, but was rescheduled because of the weather. This morning's practice before qualifying at the Indianapolis Motor Speedway getting canceled due to the rain. Lightning has been detected close by as well, so fans were asked to exit the grandstands. The first qualifying session was scheduled to start at 11, but that will not happen. The Speedway will want to get all of the teams out on the track sometime this afternoon once the rain is clear and the track is dry. Meyer Shank's Felix Rosenquist posted the fastest lap on Fast Friday, going over 233 miles per hour. And the Indiana Fever losing their second game of the season at home last night, 104-102 in overtime to the Washington Mystics. Caitlin Clark had a big night, scoring 32 points. She said the second quarter, though, is where they were beat.
28: I think they made all 8 free throws. That's basically how many points we scored in the quarter, so we got to do a better job of not fouling and making the game clunky and more than anything, like I said, it just comes down to defense and a will to defend and getting stopped.
25: The Fever are now 1-2 on the season. They will host the Seattle Storm on Sunday for game two of their four-game homestand. I'm Jarrett Lewis. 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
5: Hey, it's Tyrese Halliburton. I care about Indiana and the people who live here. We look out for each other, and sometimes that means stepping up in ways we don't always think about. 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For real, just one organ donor can save 8 lives. 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
6: 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Community members interested in supporting projects like this can learn more about giving opportunities through the Stark County Community Foundation by contacting Director of Development Jackie Ryan at 574-772-3665 or at stark@nicf.org. Both that phone number and email address can also be found online at wkvi.com. The Stark County Economic Development Foundation has partnered with Ivy Tech Community College, and they are presenting a skills training course for those who are interested in early childhood education. The course will focus specifically on health, safety, and nutrition, and is an 8-week session that runs from June 8th through July 31st. Those wishing to attend the class must provide their own transportation to the early childhood setting that they are assigned. Attendees must be at least 15 years old and meet the personnel requirements for early care and education licensing. This is a non-credit skills training opportunity. There is a cost for the course, and it is $466 with a potential for scholarship funding for eligible attendees. Those who are wanting more information about this course can reach out to Kathy Costeca at valparaiso-careerlink@ivytech.edu. That email address can also be found online at wkvi.com. The Pulaski County Board of Commissioners will be holding an executive session this upcoming Monday, May 18th. The meeting is scheduled to begin at 11 a.m. Eastern Time and will be held at the Pulaski County Courthouse's meeting room, which is located at 112 East Main Street in Winnemac. The subject of this meeting, in accordance with Indiana codes, will be collective bargaining. This is a reminder that the public is not invited to attend executive sessions. I'm Becca Shepherd from the WKVI Information Center. Visit our website, WKVI.com, or our Facebook page, Tri-County News, for all of your local news 24/7.
2: From the Tri-County Weather Center, I'm Bill Banks on All News 1520 WKVI. 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Tonight, a good chance of rain showers and storms, low 57. Tomorrow, rain showers early, then partly sunny with a high of 79. Tomorrow night, overcast skies, low 61. Sunday, sunshine, high 83. I'm Bill Banks. For your local forecast 24/7, visit WKVI.com.
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9: This is the Bloomberg Money Minute. No record highs on Wall Street today after oil prices shot higher again, closing above $105 a barrel, fueling worries about overall inflation going higher, and that sent stocks lower. All the major averages down between 1 and 1.5% today. The Dow falling 537 points. The NASDAQ down 410. The S&P lower by 93. The long-awaited initial public stock offering for Elon Musk-owned SpaceX, that's the rocket ship, satellite, and artificial intelligence company, could begin selling shares to investors on the NASDAQ as soon as June 12th, with a valuation estimated to be as high as $2 trillion. If it's high enough, it could make Elon Musk the world's very first trillionaire. And today is Jerome Powell's final day as chairman of the Federal Reserve. The Kevin Warsh era has begun. As the central bank faces stubbornly high inflation, a shrinking balance sheet, and a lot of questions about its independence from President Trump. Tom Busby, Bloomberg Radio.
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7: 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I'm CJ Miller, and this is Hoosier Ag Today News.
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7: And that's Congresswoman Erin Houchin from Indiana. She was among the House Republicans who voted in favor of the year-round E15 bill.
8: 5,000 locations in 36 states already sell E15. 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
8: 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So we're not reliant on Middle Eastern oil.
7: 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I'm CJ Miller, Hoosier Ag Today News.
9: Turning now to funeral arrangements. 84-year-old Marie Miller of Knox passed away May 10th. In accordance with her wishes, no public services will be held and cremation has already taken place. That's for 84-year-old Marie Miller of Knox. 91-year-old Henrietta Weyberg Bailey of Valparaiso and formerly of Madarieville passed away May 9th. Visitation will take place from 3 to 4 p.m. Eastern Time tomorrow, Saturday, May 16th at Frayne Mortuary, with services to begin at 4 p.m. Memorial contributions may be made to the Seventh-day Adventist Church in Winfield, Indiana, in memory of 91-year-old Henrietta Weyberg Bailey of Valparaiso and formerly of Madarieville. 65-year-old Michelle L. DeGarde of Knox, formerly of Gary, passed away May 8th. Her visitation will be held from 11 a.m. to 1 p.m. Central Time tomorrow, Saturday, May 16th, with funeral services to begin at 1 p.m. at M.C. Smith Funeral Home in Knox. That's for 65-year-old Michelle L. DeGarde of Knox, formerly of Gary. Graveside services for Richard E. and Doris M. Powers will be held 9 a.m. Eastern Time tomorrow, May 16th, at St. Peter's Cemetery in Winnemac. Memorial contributions may be made to the Pulaski County Human Services Food Pantry in Winnemac. Arrangements have been entrusted to Frayne Mortuary in Winnemac in memory of Richard E. and Doris M. Powers. 83-year-old Bonnie Jean Beckett Peck passed away May 1st. There will be a gathering of family and friends on May 17th at O'Donnell Funeral Home from 11 to 1 p.m. Central Time. That's for 83-year-old Bonnie Jean Beckett Peck. You can find complete obituary information online at WKVI.com.
10: 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Tonight, a good chance of rain showers and storms, low 57. Tomorrow, rain showers early, then partly sunny with a high of 79. Tomorrow night, overcast skies, low 61. Sunday, sunshine, high 83. I'm Bill Banks. For your local forecast 24/7, visit WKVI.com.
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13: Finish last night for the Indiana Fever after a heroic comeback. Indiana forcing overtime against the Washington Mystics, but losing in OT 104-102. To get to extra time, though, a miraculous shot from Caitlin Clark.
14: Sophie will be the inbounder. Caitlin sets up near the right block. Hines Allen near the right elbow. Pull, left elbow. Mitchell, left block. Cunningham tosses it in to Hines Allen, to Caitlin for the tie. Yes! With 1.7 seconds left, even at 89, no timeouts.
13: John Nolan on the call for the Fever Radio Network. Indiana has dropped both of their games at Gainbridge Fieldhouse to begin the season. As for the Indianapolis Motor Speedway and what's coming up in qualifying weekend for the 110th running of the Indianapolis 500, qualifying day one begins at 11 a.m. sharp today. Spots 16 through 33 determined today. And then the fastest 9 cars from today will be locked into the top 12 qualifying session come Sunday. That leaves spots 10 through 15 open, and those 5 drivers will compete for 3 spots in that fast 12. 3 of them will compete for the pole. 2 of them will have their spots solidified. And that, with no bumping in this year's race, creates a little controversy. Felix Rosenquist was the fastest car in yesterday's Fast Friday practice, 233.372, and it will be Scott Dixon to lead off in qualifying this morning. Dixon, the first car to hit the track, will be followed by Christian Lundgaard, then Ryan Hunter-Reay, Ed Carpenter, Rinus VK, Scott McLaughlin, Nolan Siegel, Graham Rahal, Joseph Newgarden, and Will Power, the first 10 cars to hit the track. Have a great weekend. I'm Brendan King, Network Indiana.
15: I'm Deborah Valentine. The Justice Department charging an Iraqi national with allegedly carrying out at least 18 terror attacks against U.S. and Israeli groups overseas. Fox's Alexis McAdams is in New York with the latest.
16: 32-year-old Mohammed al-Saadi is facing federal charges, and more arrests could be coming because the feds don't think he was acting alone.
15: Al-Saadi allegedly planned to attack Jewish centers in Los Angeles and Scottsdale, Arizona, and a synagogue in New York City. Venezuela's government said today it deported Alex Saab, a business owner pardoned by President Joe Biden as part of a prisoner swap, to the U.S. to face judicial charges. Saab may be asked to testify against former Venezuelan leader Nicolas Maduro, who's awaiting trial on drug charges in Manhattan after his capture by the U.S. military in January. Maduro fought tooth and nail to bring Saab home after his previous international arrest in 2020. America's listening to Fox News.
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20: One killed, a few injured. 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I'm Jarrett Lewis. A motorcyclist is dead after being involved in a crash with a school bus Friday in Tippecanoe County. Indiana State Police say the two vehicles collided at around 4 in the afternoon. Four kids and a driver were on the bus and were not seriously hurt in the crash. A celebration of Indiana State Flower is happening on Sunday. Terry Stacy has more.
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20: The festival was set for today, but was rescheduled because of the weather. This morning's practice before qualifying at the Indianapolis Motor Speedway getting canceled due to the rain. Lightning has been detected close by as well, so fans were asked to exit the grandstands. The first qualifying session was scheduled to start at 11, but that will not happen. The Speedway will want to get all of the teams out on the track sometime this afternoon once the rain is clear and the track is dry. Meyer Shank's Felix Rosenquist posted the fastest lap on Fast Friday, going over 233 miles per hour. And the Indiana Fever losing their second game of the season at home last night, 104-102 in overtime to the Washington Mystics. Caitlin Clark had a big night, scoring 32 points. She said the second quarter, though, is where they were beat.
23: I think they made all 8 free throws. That's basically how many points we scored in the quarter, so we got to do a better job of not fouling and making the game clunky. And more than anything, like I said, it just comes down to defense and a will to defend and getting stopped.
20: The Fever are now 1-2 on the season. They will host the Seattle Storm on Sunday for game 2 of their 4-game homestand. I'm Jarrett Lewis. 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
27: 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I'm Rusty Nixon, Max 98.3 FM News. May 6th at 4:38 p.m., officers with the Plymouth Police Department were dispatched to Centennial Park for a man who was sitting in the men's bathroom by the wooden playground drinking alcohol and possibly smoking or using drugs. Plymouth officers arrived on the scene. A man was located sitting on the floor, and there was a can of alcohol sitting on the floor as well. The officer tried to make contact with the man, but he was slow to open the bathroom stall door. When he did, the officer got a strong odor of alcoholic beverage coming from the man, who denied he was drinking, but there were several other cans of alcohol in the trash next to him. The man was identified as Cody James, 37, of Plymouth. James advised that he can't drink at home, and he went to the park to drink. He was placed under arrest for public intoxication, taken to the Marshall County Jail, and given a portable breath test. Suspects are considered innocent until proven guilty in a court of law. Saturday, May 2nd at 7:09 p.m., Marshall County Police received a call of a man trespassing on a property in the 14,000 block of Union Road. The caller would be related to the subject in question, identified as Weston A. Bush Burdine, 27. The subject was viewed on a Ring doorbell being on the property where he had previously been trespassed and a protection order was in place. Upon arrival, Officer Wozniak and Culber Officer Zerby located Weston in a pole-style building on the property. He was taken into custody without incident and taken to the Marshall County Jail. Suspects are considered innocent until proven guilty in a court of law. Marshall County Commissioners will meet on Monday, May 18th, beginning at 9:30 a.m. Commissioners will hear regular reports from Jason Peters, the Marshall County Highway Superintendent, County Attorney Sean Cerisi, and County Auditor Angie Birchmeyer. Commissioners will also hold two public hearings for the owner-occupied housing project and a request to close 2C Road for Vacation Bible School by Bremen Missionary Church Pastor Kurt Littweiler. Plymouth Fire Chief Steve Hollum will make a public safety grant request, and Billy Shelf of Buildings and Grounds will provide a department update. Meeting takes place in the second floor meeting room of the Marshall County Building on Jefferson Street in Plymouth. Meeting will also be live streamed on YouTube at Marshall County IN. New research reveals Indiana is the third worst state in the U.S. to get laid off in, trailing only by Vermont and New Hampshire. The study of IT Asset Management Group analyzed December 2025 Bureau of Labor Statistics data, finding that Indiana offers just 2.38 job openings for every layoff. That puts the state well behind the national average, making it harder for displaced workers to find new roles compared to neighboring states. I'm Rusty Nixon, Max 98.3 FM News. 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
0: 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Tonight, a good chance of rain showers and storms, low 57. Tomorrow, rain showers early, then partly sunny with a high of 79. Tomorrow night, overcast skies, low 61. Sunday, sunshine, high 83. I'm Bill Banks. For your local forecast 24/7, visit WKVI.com.
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4: This is the Bloomberg Money Minute. No record highs on Wall Street today after oil prices shot higher again, closing above $105 a barrel, fueling worries about overall inflation going higher, and that sent stocks lower. All the major averages down between 1 and 1.5% today. The Dow falling 537 points. The NASDAQ down 410. The S&P lower by 93. The long-awaited initial public stock offering for Elon Musk-owned SpaceX, that's the rocket ship, satellite, and artificial intelligence company, could begin selling shares to investors on the NASDAQ as soon as June 12th, with a valuation estimated to be as high as $2 trillion. If it's high enough, it could make Elon Musk the world's very first trillionaire. And today is Jerome Powell's final day as chairman of the Federal Reserve. The Kevin Warsh era has begun. As the central bank faces stubbornly high inflation, a shrinking balance sheet, and a lot of questions about its independence from President Trump. Tom Busby, Bloomberg Radio.
5: 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I start laundry at 8. At 10, we go for a walk. Every day, I wake up at 5 a.m.
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11: 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I'm CJ Miller, and this is Hoosier Ag Today News.
14: Which is a win for consumers, and it's a win for farmers. It's a win for our ethanol producers.
11: And that's Congresswoman Erin Houchin from Indiana. She was among the House Republicans who voted in favor of the year-round E15 bill.
14: 5,000 locations in 36 states already sell E15. 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
14: 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So we're not reliant on Middle Eastern oil.
11: 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I'm CJ Miller, Hoosier Ag Today News.
27: Plymouth police made a public intoxication arrest. I'm Rusty Nixon, Max 98.3 FM News. May 6th at 4:38 p.m., officers with the Plymouth Police Department were dispatched to Centennial Park for a man who was sitting in the men's bathroom by the wooden playground drinking alcohol and possibly smoking or using drugs. Plymouth officers arrived on the scene. A man was located sitting on the floor, and there was a can of alcohol sitting on the floor as well. The officer tried to make contact with the man, but he was slow to open the bathroom stall door. When he did, the officer got a strong odor of alcoholic beverage coming from the man, who denied he was drinking, but there were several other cans of alcohol in the trash next to him. The man was identified as Cody James, 37, of Plymouth. James advised that he can't drink at home, and he went to the park to drink. He was placed under arrest for public intoxication, taken to the Marshall County Jail, and given a portable breath test. Suspects are considered innocent until proven guilty in a court of law. Saturday, May 2nd at 7:09 p.m., Marshall County Police received a call of a man trespassing on a property in the 14,000 block of Union Road. The caller would be related to the subject in question, identified as Weston A. Bush Burdine, 27. The subject was viewed on a Ring doorbell being on the property where he had previously been trespassed and a protection order was in place. Upon arrival, Officer Wozniak and Culver Officer Zerby located Weston in a pole-style building on the property. He was taken into custody without incident and taken to the Marshall County Jail. Suspects are considered innocent until proven guilty in a court of law. Marshall County Commissioners will meet on Monday, May 18th, beginning at 9:30 a.m. Commissioners will hear regular reports from Jason Peters, the Marshall County Highway Superintendent, County Attorney Sean Cerisi, and County Auditor Angie Birchmeyer. Commissioners will also hold two public hearings for the owner-occupied housing project and a request to close 2C Road for Vacation Bible School by Bremen Missionary Church Pastor Kurt Littweiler. Plymouth Fire Chief Steve Hollum will make a public safety grant request, and Billy Shelf of Buildings and Grounds will provide a department update. Meeting takes place in the second floor meeting room of the Marshall County building on Jefferson Street in Plymouth. Meeting will also be live streamed on YouTube at Marshall County IN. New research reveals Indiana is the third worst state in the U.S. to get laid off in, trailing only by Vermont and New Hampshire. The study of IT Asset Management Group analyzed December 2025 Bureau of Labor Statistics data, finding that Indiana offers just 2.38 job openings for every layoff. That puts the state well behind the national average, making it harder for displaced workers to find new roles compared to neighboring states. I'm Rusty Nixon, Max 98.3 FM News. 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
0: 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Tonight, a good chance of rain showers and storms, low 57. Tomorrow, rain showers early, then partly sunny with a high of 79. Tomorrow night, overcast skies, low 61. Sunday, sunshine, high 83. I'm Bill Banks. For your local forecast 24/7, visit WKVI.com.
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0: standings and makes it a big win, must-win situation for Bremen. John Nadolny tells us that he knows what he's up against.
1: You cannot walk them. 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
0: That's tonight. 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
2: ABC News, I'm Dave Packer. Two Republican challengers, Representative Julia Letlow and State Treasurer John Fleming, will advance to a runoff election in Louisiana's closely watched GOP primary. That, according to the Associated Press projection, it's a defeat for Senator Bill Cassidy, who had drawn the ire of President Trump. Cassidy becomes the first senator to lose a primary since 2017 and the first elected senator to lose one since 2012. President Trump posting on social media early Saturday that American Nigerian forces executed a mission to eliminate ISIS leader Abu Bilal al-Minuki. Defense Secretary Pete Hegseth posting protecting Christians was part of the rationale for the operation. At a voting rights rally Saturday in Alabama, Democratic Senator Cory Booker accusing the Supreme Court of attacking the rights of black people.
3: You see, we have seen this before, where some people in black robes try to deny or take away our rights.
2: This is ABC News. Rising gas prices amid the ongoing war in Iran are driving up costs beyond the gas prompt. Diesel prices in California approaching $8 per gallon in the state. Jose Perez, owner of Yoha Bachi in Fresno, says he's had to pass some of his extra fuel costs on to his customers.
4: Just a couple months ago, I was spending about $150 to fill up, and now it has doubled to about $320 to fill up.
2: Authorities are looking into what caused an explosion and fire at a lumber mill in Searsmont, Maine, about 90 miles northeast of Portland.
5: The fire broke out just after 10 a.m. Friday. The roof of a large building collapsed.
6: Need to treat this as a mass casualty incident.
5: Firefighters could be seen pouring water on the smoldering wreckage. At least three fire trucks were destroyed. The lumber company was founded in the late 1800s. A spokesperson for the family that owns the sawmill says it will not operate for the rest of the week.
2: That's ABC's Michelle Franzen. I'm Dave Packer, ABC News.
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9: One killed, a few injured. You're listening to Network Indiana. I'm Jarrett Lewis. A motorcyclist is dead after being involved in a crash with a school bus Friday in Tippecanoe County. Indiana State Police say the two vehicles collided at around 4 in the afternoon. Four kids and a driver were on the bus and were not seriously hurt in the crash. A celebration of Indiana State Flower is happening on Sunday. Terry Stacy has more.
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11: 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It is the most outstanding and amazing event I have ever seen.
10: Todd Jameson says the Peony Festival is from 10 to 4. IndianaPeonyFestival.com for more. Terry Stacey, Network Indiana.
9: The festival was set for today, but was rescheduled because of the weather. This morning's practice before qualifying at the Indianapolis Motor Speedway getting canceled due to the rain. Lightning has been detected close by as well, so fans were asked to exit the grandstands. The first qualifying

0: Session was scheduled to start at 11, but that will not happen. The Speedway will want to get all of the teams out on the track sometime this afternoon once the rain is clear and the track is dry. Meyer Shank's Felix Rosenquist posted the fastest lap on Fast Friday, going over 233 miles per hour. And the Indiana Fever losing their second game of the season at home last night, 104-102 in overtime to the Washington Mystics. Caitlin Clark had a big night, scoring 32 points. She said the second quarter, though, is where they were beat.
1: I think they made all 8 free throws. That's basically how many points we scored in the quarter. So we got to do a better job of not fouling and making the game clunky. And more than anything, like I said, it just comes down to defense and a will to defend and getting stopped.
0: The Fever are now 1-2 on the season. They will host the Seattle Storm on Sunday for game 2 of their 4-game homestand. I'm Jarrett Lewis. 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
5: 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Community members interested in supporting projects like this can learn more about giving opportunities through the Stark County Community Foundation by contacting Director of Development Jackie Ryan at 574-772-3665 or at stark@nicf.org. Both that phone number and email address can also be found online at wkvi.com. The Stark County Economic Development Foundation has partnered with Ivy Tech Community College, and they are presenting a skills training course for those who are interested in early childhood education. The course will focus specifically on health, safety, and nutrition, and is an 8-week session that runs from June 8th through July 31st. Those wishing to attend the class must provide their own transportation to the early childhood setting that they are assigned. Attendees must be at least 15 years old and meet the personnel requirements for early care and education licensing. This is a non-credit skills training opportunity. There is a cost for the course, and it is $466 with a potential for scholarship funding for eligible attendees. Those who are wanting more information about this course can reach out to Kathy Costeca at valparaiso-careerlink@ivytech.edu. That email address can also be found online at wkvi.com. The Pulaski County Board of Commissioners will be holding an executive session this upcoming Monday, May 18th. The meeting is scheduled to begin at 11 a.m. Eastern Time and will be held at the Pulaski County Courthouse's meeting room, which is located at 112 East Main Street in Winnemac. The subject of this meeting, in accordance with Indiana codes, will be collective bargaining. This is a reminder that the public is not invited to attend executive sessions. I'm Becca Shepherd from the WKVI Information Center. Visit our website, WKVI.com, or our Facebook page, Tri-County News, for all of your local news 24/7.
6: From the Tri-County Weather Center, I'm Bill Banks on All News 1520 WKVI. 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Tonight, a good chance of rain showers and storms, low 57. Tomorrow, rain showers early, then partly sunny with a high of 79. Tomorrow night, overcast skies, low 61. Sunday, sunshine, high 83. I'm Bill Banks. For your local forecast 24/7, visit WKVI.com.
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10: This is the Bloomberg Money Minute. No record highs on Wall Street today after oil prices shot higher again, closing above $105 a barrel, fueling worries about overall inflation going higher, and that sent stocks lower. All the major averages down between 1% and 1.5% today. The Dow falling 537 points. The NASDAQ down 410. The S&P lower by 93. The long-awaited initial public stock offering for Elon Musk-owned SpaceX, that's the rocket ship, satellite, and artificial intelligence company, could begin selling shares to investors on the NASDAQ as soon as June 12th, with a valuation estimated to be as high as $2 trillion. If it's high enough, it could make Elon Musk the world's very first trillionaire. And today is Jerome Powell's final day as chairman of the Federal Reserve. The Kevin Warsh era has begun. As the central bank faces stubbornly high inflation, a shrinking balance sheet, and a lot of questions about its independence from President Trump. Tom Busby, Bloomberg Radio.
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17: Legislation allowing for year-round sales of E15 passes in the House. I'm CJ Miller, and this is Hoosier Ag Today News.
18: Which is a win for consumers, and it's a win for farmers. It's a win for our ethanol producers.
17: And that's Congresswoman Erin Halchin from Indiana. She was among the House Republicans who voted in favor of the year-round E15 bill.
18: 5,000 locations in 36 states already sell E15. We hope that this will expand that market and give our corn growers and our producers another outlet.
17: She adds that year-round E15 not only saves on fuel costs, but it also lessens our reliance on foreign energy.
18: Every vehicle manufactured after 2001 can use an ethanol formulation, and so it's going to be a great opportunity to reduce the price at the pump from 10 to 30 cents a gallon. So we're not reliant on Middle Eastern oil.
17: 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I'm CJ Miller, Hoosier Ag Today News.
5: Turning now to funeral arrangements. 84-year-old Marie Miller of Knox passed away May 10th. In accordance with her wishes, no public services will be held and cremation has already taken place. That's for 84-year-old Marie Miller of Knox. 91-year-old Henrietta Weyberg Bailey of Valparaiso and formerly of Madarieville passed away May 9th. Visitation will take place from 3 to 4 p.m. Eastern Time tomorrow, Saturday, May 16th at Frayne Mortuary, with services to begin at 4 p.m. Memorial contributions may be made to the Seventh-day Adventist Church in Winfield, Indiana, in memory of 91-year-old Henrietta Weyberg Bailey of Valparaiso and formerly of Madarieville. 65-year-old Michelle L. DeGarde of Knox, formerly of Gary, passed away May 8th. Her visitation will be held from 11 a.m. to 1 p.m. Central Time tomorrow, Saturday, May 16th, with funeral services to begin at 1 p.m. at M.C. Smith Funeral Home in Knox. That's for 65-year-old Michelle L. DeGarde of Knox, formerly of Gary. Graveside services for Richard E. and Doris M. Powers will be held 9 a.m. Eastern Time tomorrow, May 16th, at St. Peter's Cemetery in Winnemac. Memorial contributions may be made to the Pulaski County Human Services Food Pantry in Winnemac. Arrangements have been entrusted to Frayne Mortuary in Winnemac in memory of Richard E. and Doris M. Powers. 83-year-old Bonnie Jean Beckett Peck passed away May 1st. There will be a gathering of family and friends on May 17th at O'Donnell Funeral Home from 11 to 1 p.m. Central Time. That's for 83-year-old Bonnie Jean Beckett Peck. You can find complete obituary information online at WKVI.com.
6: 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Tonight, a good chance of rain showers and storms, low 57. Tomorrow, rain showers early, then partly sunny with a high of 79. Tomorrow night, overcast skies, low 61. Sunday, sunshine, high 83. I'm Bill Banks. 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
26: Sources tell ABC News that the U.S. could announce a criminal indictment against former Cuban President Raul Castro as early as next week. Now, this is being investigated by the Southern District of Florida, and it stems around the 1996 shootdown of planes that were operated by the humanitarian group Brothers of the Rescue.
27: ABC's Alex Brichet. President Trump posting on social media that American and Nigerian forces executed a mission to eliminate ISIS leader Abu Bilal al-Manuki. President writing in the Post, al-Manuki will no longer terrorize the people of Africa or help plan operations to target Americans. South Carolina prosecutors signaling they may pursue the death penalty in the retrial of Alec Murdoch. The World Health Organization has determined that Ebola outbreak in Chicago, in Congo and Uganda constitutes a public health emergency of international concern. This is ABC News. The busiest rail service in the U.S. is now shut down. In New York, Long Island Railroad workers are on strike as of just after midnight Saturday morning.
28: What do we want?
29: Metropolitan Transportation Authority management wanted to reduce health care contributions for new LIRR employees to offset pay raises. MTA Chief Jen O'Lieber.
30: That was why we needed a new feature along the lines of the health care costs.
29: Engineers and Trainmen's Union VP Kevin Sexton says that offer was made right before the strike deadline,
31: which was never discussed in bargaining.
29: The MTA putting shuttle buses into service.
27: ABC's Chuck Sievertson. Tens of thousands of people joining a nationalist anti-immigration rally in central London Saturday. The crowd waving thousands of UK and England flags, some even seen flying Trump flags. The rally was called by Britain's most high-profile far-right activist known as Tommy Robinson, who's supported by key American conservative figures, including Elon Musk. Dave Packer, ABC News.
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35: One killed, a few injured. 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I'm Jarrett Lewis. A motorcyclist is dead after being involved in a crash with a school bus Friday in Tippecanoe County. Indiana State Police say the two vehicles collided at around 4 in the afternoon. four kids and a driver were on the bus and were not seriously hurt in the crash. A celebration of Indiana State Flower is happening on Sunday. Terry Stacy has more.
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2: Todd Jameson says the Peony Festival is from 10 to 4. 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Terry Stacy, Network Indiana.
35: The festival was set for today, but was rescheduled because of the weather. This morning's practice before qualifying at the Indianapolis Motor Speedway getting canceled due to the rain. Lightning has been detected close by as well, so fans were asked to exit the grandstands. The first qualifying session was scheduled to start at 11, but that will not happen. The Speedway will want to get all of the teams out on the track sometime this afternoon once the rain is clear and the track is dry. Meyer Shank's Felix Rosenquist posted the fastest lap on Fast Friday, going over 233 miles per hour. And the Indiana Fever losing their second game of the season at home last night, 104-102 in overtime to the Washington Mystics. Caitlin Clark had a big night, scoring 32 points. She said the second quarter, though, is where they were beat.
4: I think they made all 8 free throws. That's basically how many points we scored in the quarter, so we got to do a better job of not fouling and making the game clunky. And more than anything, like I said, it just comes down to defense and a will to defend and getting stopped.
35: The Fever are now 1-2 on the season. They will host the Seattle Storm on Sunday for game 2 of their 4-game homestand. I'm Jarrett Lewis. 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
10: 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Both that phone number and email address can also be found online at wkvi.com. 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The course will focus specifically on health, safety, and nutrition, and is an 8-week session that runs from June 8th through July 31st. Those wishing to attend the class must provide their own transportation to the early childhood setting that they are assigned. Attendees must be at least 15 years old and meet the personnel requirements for early care and education licensing. This is a non-credit skills training opportunity. There is a cost for the course, and it is $466, with a potential for scholarship funding for eligible attendees. Those who are wanting more information about this course can reach out to Kathy Costeca at valparaiso-careerlink@ivytech.edu. That email address can also be found online at wkvi.com. The Pulaski County Board of Commissioners will be holding an executive session this upcoming Monday, May 18th. The meeting is scheduled to begin at 11 a.m. Eastern Time and will be held at the Pulaski County Courthouse's meeting room, which is located at 112 East Main Street in Winnemac. The subject of this meeting, in accordance with Indiana codes, will be collective bargaining. This is a reminder that the public is not invited to attend executive sessions. I'm Becca Shepherd from the WKVI Information Center. 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
0: 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Tonight, a good chance of rain showers and storms, low 57. Tomorrow, rain showers early, then partly sunny with a high of 79. Tomorrow night, overcast skies, low 61. Sunday, sunshine, high 83. I'm Bill Banks. 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
11: This is the Bloomberg Money Minute. No record highs on Wall Street today after oil prices shot higher again, closing above $105 a barrel, fueling worries about overall inflation going higher, and that sent stocks lower. All the major averages down between 1% and 1.5% today. The Dow falling 537 points. The NASDAQ down 410. The S&P lower by 93. The long-awaited initial public stock offering for Elon Musk-owned SpaceX, that's the rocket ship, satellite, and artificial intelligence company, could begin selling shares to investors on the NASDAQ as soon as June 12th, with a valuation estimated to be as high as $2 trillion. If it's high enough, it could make Elon Musk the world's very first trillionaire. And today is Jerome Powell's final day as chairman of the Federal Reserve. The Kevin Warsh era has begun. As the central bank faces stubbornly high inflation, a shrinking balance sheet, and a lot of questions about its independence from President Trump. Tom Busby, Bloomberg Radio.
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21: This is Kurt Lancaster from the Texas Farm Bureau Radio Network. Hoosier Ag Today's founder, Gary Troyt, was recently honored with a Farm Broadcaster of the Year Award from our National Association of Farm Broadcasting. A big Texas hats off to you, Gary. Speaking for my fellow farm broadcasters, the 65 Indiana radio stations that have aired Gary's Indiana reports, many for the last three decades, and thousands of Hoosier farmers and rural listeners. Congratulations, Gary, on a job well done.
22: Legislation allowing for year-round sales of E15 passes in the House. I'm CJ Miller, and this is Hoosier Ag Today News.
23: Which is a win for consumers, and it's a win for farmers. It's a win for our ethanol producers.
22: And that's Congresswoman Erin Houchin from Indiana. She was among the House Republicans who voted in favor of the year-round E15 bill.
23: 5,000 locations in 36 states already sell E15. We hope that this will expand that market and give our corn growers and our producers another outlet.
22: She adds that year-round E15 not only saves on fuel costs, but it also lessens our reliance on foreign energy.
23: Every vehicle manufactured after 2001 can use an ethanol formulation, and so it's going to be a great opportunity to reduce the price at the pump from 10 to 30 cents a gallon. So we're not reliant on Middle Eastern oil.
22: 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I'm CJ Miller, Hoosier Ag Today News.
10: Turning now to funeral arrangements. 84-year-old Marie Miller of Knox passed away May 10th. In accordance with her wishes, no public services will be held and cremation has already taken place. That's for 84-year-old Marie Miller of Knox. 91-year-old Henrietta Weyberg Bailey of Valparaiso and formerly of Madarieville passed away May 9th. Visitation will take place from 3 to 4 p.m. Eastern Time tomorrow, Saturday, May 16th at Frayne Mortuary, with services to begin at 4 p.m. Memorial contributions may be made to the Seventh-day Adventist Church in Winfield, Indiana, in memory of 91-year-old Henrietta Weyberg Bailey of Valparaiso and formerly of Madarieville. 65-year-old Michelle L. DeGarde of Knox, formerly of Gary, passed away May 8th. Her visitation will be held from 11 a.m. to 1 p.m. Central Time tomorrow, Saturday, May 16th, with funeral services to begin at 1 p.m. at M.C. Smith Funeral Home in Knox. That's for 65-year-old Michelle L. DeGarde of Knox, formerly of Gary. Graveside services for Richard E. and Doris M. Powers will be held 9 a.m. Eastern Time tomorrow, May 16th, at St. Peter's Cemetery in Winnemac. Memorial contributions may be made to the Pulaski County Human Services Food Pantry in Winnemac. Arrangements have been entrusted to Frayne Mortuary in Winnemac in memory of Richard E. and Doris M. Powers. 83-year-old Bonnie Jean Beckett Peck passed away May 1st. There will be a gathering of family and friends on May 17th at O'Donnell Funeral Home from 11 to 1 p.m. Central Time. That's for 83-year-old Bonnie Jean Beckett Peck. You can find complete obituary information online at WKVI.com.
0: 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Tonight, a good chance of rain showers and storms, low 57. Tomorrow, rain showers early, then partly sunny with a high of 79. Tomorrow night, overcast skies, low 61. Sunday, sunshine, high 83. I'm Bill Banks. For your local forecast 24/7, visit WKVI.com.
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2: tough finish last night for the Indiana Fever after a heroic comeback. Indiana forcing overtime against the Washington Mystics, but losing in OT 104-102. To get to extra time, though, a miraculous shot from Caitlin Clark.
4: Sophie will be the inbounder. Caitlin sets up near the right block. Hines Allen near the right elbow. Pull, left elbow. Mitchell, left block. Cunningham tosses it in to Hines Allen, to Caitlin for the tie. Yes! With 1.7 seconds left, even at 89, no timeouts.
2: John Nolan on the call for the Fever Radio Network. Indiana has dropped both of their games at Gainbridge Fieldhouse to begin the season. As for the Indianapolis Motor Speedway and what's coming up in qualifying weekend for the 110th running of the Indianapolis 500, qualifying day one begins at 11 a.m. sharp today. Spots 16 through 33 determined today. And then the fastest nine cars from today will be locked into the top 12 qualifying session come Sunday. That leaves spots 10 through 15 open, and those five drivers will compete for three spots in that Fast 12. Three of them will compete for the pole. Two of them will have their spots solidified. And that, with no bumping in this year's race, creates a little controversy. Felix Rosenquist was the fastest car in yesterday's Fast Friday practice, 233.372, and it will be Scott Dixon to lead off in qualifying this morning. Dixon, the first car to hit the track, he'll be followed by Christian Lundgaard, then Ryan Hunter-Reay, Ed Carpenter, Rinus VK, Scott McLaughlin, Nolan Siegel, Graham Rahal, Joseph Newgarden, and Will Power, the first 10 cars to hit the track. Have a great weekend. I'm Brendan King, Network Indiana.
5: This is a Fox News alert. I'm Deborah Valentine. A primary runoff in Deep Red, Louisiana. Trump-backed candidate Representative Julia Letlow will face off against State Treasurer John Fleming in the June 27th primary after neither garnered 50% of the primary vote Saturday. Congresswoman Letlow speaking to supporters.
6: I would love to continue to earn your support and garner every vote that I possibly can. And I promise you this, I will never forget that this is not my seat. Is yours.
5: Incumbent Senator Bill Cassidy does not advance.
7: I have spoken with John, I have spoken with Julia, and I congratulated them both. This was not the result that I necessarily wanted, but I feel great.
5: He came in third on the Democratic side. Jamie Davis has advanced to the runoff election. 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
30: One killed, a few injured. 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I'm Jarrett Lewis. A motorcyclist is dead after being involved in a crash with a school bus Friday in Tippecanoe County. Indiana State Police say the two vehicles collided at around 4 in the afternoon. Four kids and a driver were on the bus and were not seriously hurt in the crash. A celebration of Indiana State Flower is happening on Sunday. Terry Stacy has more.
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30: The festival was set for today, but was rescheduled because of the weather. This morning's practice before qualifying at the Indianapolis Motor Speedway getting canceled due to the rain. Lightning has been detected close by as well, so fans were asked to exit the grandstands. The first qualifying session was scheduled to start at 11, but that will not happen. The Speedway will want to get all of the teams out on the track sometime this afternoon once the rain is clear and the track is dry. Meyer Shank's Felix Rosenquist posted the fastest lap on Fast Friday, going over 233 miles per hour. And the Indiana Fever losing their second game of the season at home last night, 104-102 in overtime to the Washington Mystics. Caitlin Clark had a big night, scoring 32 points. She said the second quarter, though, is where they were beat.
13: I think they made all 8 free throws. That's basically how many points we scored in the quarter, so we got to do a better job of not fouling and making the game clunky. And more than anything, like I said, it just comes down to defense and a will to defend and getting stopped.
30: The Fever are now 1-2 on the season. They will host the Seattle Storm on Sunday for game 2 of their 4-game homestand. I'm Jarrett Lewis. 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
17: 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I'm Rusty Nixon, Max 98.3 FM News. May 6th at 4:38 p.m., officers with the Plymouth Police Department were dispatched to Centennial Park for a man who was sitting in the men's bathroom by the wooden playground drinking alcohol and possibly smoking or using drugs. Plymouth officers arrived on the scene. A man was located sitting on the floor, and there was a can of alcohol sitting on the floor as well. The officer tried to make contact with the man, but he was slow to open the bathroom stall door. When he did, the officer got a strong odor of alcoholic beverage coming from the man, who denied he was drinking, but there were several other cans of alcohol in the trash next to him. The man was identified as Cody James, 37, of Plymouth. James advised that he can't drink at home, and he went to the park to drink. He was placed under arrest for public intoxication, taken to the Marshall County Jail, and given a portable breath test. Suspects are considered innocent until proven guilty in a court of law. Saturday, May 2nd at 7:09 p.m., Marshall County Police received a call of a man trespassing on a property in the 14,000 block of Union Road. The caller would be related to the subject in question, identified as Weston A. Bush Burdine, 27. The subject was viewed on a Ring doorbell being on the property where he had previously been trespassed and a protection order was in place. Upon arrival, Officer Wozniak and Culber Officer Zerby located Weston in a pole-style building on the property. He was taken into custody without incident and taken to the Marshall County Jail. Suspects are considered innocent until proven guilty in a court of law. Marshall County Commissioners will meet on Monday, May 18th, beginning at 9:30 a.m. Commissioners will hear regular reports from Jason Peters, the Marshall County Highway Superintendent, County Attorney Sean Cerisi, and County Auditor Angie Birchmeyer. commissioners will also hold two public hearings for the owner-occupied housing project and a request to close 2C Road for Vacation Bible School by Bremen Missionary Church Pastor Kurt Littweiler. Plymouth Fire Chief Steve Hollum will make a public safety grant request, and Billy Shove of Buildings and Grounds will provide a department update. Meeting takes place in the second floor meeting room of the Marshall County Building on Jefferson Street in Plymouth. Meeting will also be live streamed on YouTube at Marshall County IN. New research reveals Indiana is the third worst state in the U.S. to get laid off in, trailing only by Vermont and New Hampshire. The study of IT Asset Management Group analyzed December 2025 Bureau of Labor Statistics data, finding that Indiana offers just 2.38 job openings for every layoff. That puts the state well behind the national average, making it harder for displaced workers to find new roles compared to neighboring states. I'm Rusty Nixon, Max 98.3 FM News. 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
0: 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Tonight, a good chance of rain showers and storms, low 57. Tomorrow, rain showers early, then partly sunny with a high of 79. Tomorrow night, overcast skies, low 61. Sunday, sunshine, high 83. I'm Bill Banks. For your local forecast 24/7, visit WKVI.com.
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10: This is the Bloomberg Money Minute. No record highs on Wall Street today after oil prices shot higher again, closing above $105 a barrel, fueling worries about overall inflation going higher, and that sent stocks lower. All the major averages down between 1% and 1.5% today. The Dow falling 537 points. The NASDAQ down 410. The S&P lower by 93. The long-awaited initial public stock offering for Elon Musk-owned SpaceX, that's the rocket ship, satellite, and artificial intelligence company, could begin selling shares to investors on the NASDAQ as soon as June 12th, with a valuation estimated to be as high as $2 trillion. If it's high enough, it could make Elon Musk the world's very first trillionaire. And today is Jerome Powell's final day as chairman of the Federal Reserve. The Kevin Warsh era has begun. As the central bank faces stubbornly high inflation, a shrinking balance sheet, and a lot of questions about its independence from President Trump. Tom Busby, Bloomberg Radio.
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5: 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I'm CJ Miller, and this is Hoosier Ag Today News.
6: Which is a win for consumers, and it's a win for farmers, it's a win for our ethanol producers.
5: And that's Congresswoman Erin Houchin from Indiana. She was among the House Republicans who voted in favor of the year-round E15 bill.
6: 5,000 locations in 36 states already sell E15. 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
6: Every vehicle manufactured after 2001 can use an ethanol formulation, and so it's going to be a great opportunity to reduce the price at the pump from 10 to 30 cents a gallon. So we're not reliant on Middle Eastern oil.
5: 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I'm CJ Miller, Hoosier Ag Today News.
7: Plymouth police made a public intoxication arrest. I'm Rusty Nixon, Max 98.3 FM News. May 6th at 4:38 p.m., officers with the Plymouth Police Department were dispatched to Centennial Park for a man who was sitting in the men's bathroom by the wooden playground drinking alcohol and possibly smoking or using drugs. Plymouth officers arrived on the scene. A man was located sitting on the floor, and there was a can of alcohol sitting on the floor as well. The officer tried to make contact with the man, but he was slow to open the bathroom stall door. When he did, the officer got a strong odor of alcoholic beverage coming from the man, who denied he was drinking, but there were several other cans of alcohol in the trash next to him. The man was identified as Cody James, 37, of Plymouth. James advised that he can't drink at home, and he went to the park to drink. He was placed under arrest for public intoxication, taken to the Marshall County Jail, and given a portable breath test. Suspects are considered innocent until proven guilty in a court of law. Saturday, May 2nd at 7:09 p.m., Marshall County Police received a call of a man trespassing on a property in the 14,000 block of Union Road. The caller would be related to the subject in question, identified as Weston A. Bush Burdine, 27. The subject was viewed on a Ring doorbell being on the property where he had previously been trespassed and a protection order was in place. Upon arrival, Officer Wozniak and Culber Officer Zerby located Weston in a pole-style building on the property. He was taken into custody without incident and taken to the Marshall County Jail. Suspects are considered innocent until proven guilty in a court of law. Marshall County Commissioners will meet on Monday, May 18th, beginning at 9:30 a.m. Commissioners will hear regular reports from Jason Peters, the Marshall County Highway Superintendent, County Attorney Sean Cerisi, and County Auditor Angie Birchmeyer. Commissioners will also hold two public hearings for the owner-occupied housing project and a request to close 2C Road for Vacation Bible School by Bremen Missionary Church Pastor Kurt Littweiler. Plymouth Fire Chief Steve Hollum will make a public safety grant request, and Billy Shove of Buildings and Grounds will provide a department update. Meeting takes place in the second floor meeting room of the Marshall County Building on Jefferson Street in Plymouth. Meeting will also be live streamed on YouTube at Marshall County IN. New research reveals Indiana is the third worst state in the U.S. to get laid off in, trailing only by Vermont and New Hampshire. The study of IT Asset Management Group analyzed December 2025 Bureau of Labor Statistics data, finding that Indiana offers just 2.38 job openings for every layoff. That puts the state well behind the national average, making it harder for displaced workers to find new roles compared to neighboring states. I'm Rusty Nixon, Max 98.3 FM News. 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
8: From the Tri-County Weather Center, I'm Bill Banks on All News 1520 WKVI. 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Tonight, a good chance of rain showers and storms, low 57. Tomorrow, rain showers early, then partly sunny with a high of 79. Tomorrow night, overcast skies, low 61. Sunday, sunshine, high 83. I'm Bill Banks. For your local forecast 24/7, visit WKVI.com.
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0: tonight on Max 98.3. It's our baseball game of the week from Four Winds Field, as Glenn will take on Bremen in a key conference matchup, especially since the Falcons took an 8-3 win on Thursday night. That ties the top of the conference standings and makes it a big win, must-win situation for Bremen. John Nadolny tells us that he knows what he's up against.
1: You cannot walk them. 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
0: That's tonight, Max 98.3's Game of the Week from Four Winds Field in South Bend. Our pregame starts at 7, our first pitch at 7:30. 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
2: 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The Trump administration now ramping up pressure on Cuba.
3: Sources tell ABC News that the U.S. could announce a criminal indictment against former Cuban President Raul Castro as early as next week. Now, this is being investigated by the Southern District of Florida, and it stems around the 1996 shootdown of planes that were operated by the humanitarian group Brothers of the Rescue.
4: ABC's Alex Brochet. President Trump posting on social media that American and Nigerian forces executed a mission to eliminate ISIS leader Abu Bilal al-Manuki. President writing in the post, al-Manuki will no longer terrorize the people of Africa or help plan operations to target Americans. South Carolina prosecutors signaling they may pursue the death penalty in the retrial of Alec Murdoch. The World Health Organization has determined that Ebola outbreak in Chicago, in Congo and Uganda, constitutes a public health emergency of international concern. This is ABC News. The busiest rail service in the U.S. is now shut down. In New York, Long Island Railroad workers are on strike as of just after midnight Saturday morning.
5: What do we want?
6: Metropolitan Transportation Authority management wanted to reduce health care contributions for new LIRR employees to offset pay raises. MTA Chief Jan O'Lieber.
7: That was why we needed a new feature along the lines of the health care costs.
6: Engineers and Trainmen's Union VP Kevin Sexton says that offer was made right before the strike deadline,
8: which was never discussed in bargaining.
6: The MTA putting shuttle buses into service.
4: ABC's Chuck Sievertson. Tens of thousands of people joining a nationalist anti-immigration rally in central London Saturday. The crowd waving thousands of UK and England flags, some even seen flying Trump flags. The rally was called by Britain's most high-profile far-right activist, known as Tommy Robinson, who's supported by key American conservative figures, including Elon Musk. Dave Packer, ABC News.
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13: One killed, a few injured. You're listening to Network Indiana. I'm Jarrett Lewis. A motorcyclist is dead after being involved in a crash with a school bus Friday in Tippecanoe County. Indiana State Police say the two vehicles collided at around 4 in the afternoon. Four kids and a driver were on the bus and were not seriously hurt in the crash.

0: A celebration of Indiana's state flower is happening on Sunday. 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
2: If you are a lover of peonies, everything you ever wanted to see will be in Noblesville that day. 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
1: Todd Jameson says the Peony Festival is from 10 to 4. 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Terry Stacy, Network Indiana.
0: The festival was set for today, but was rescheduled because of the weather. This morning's practice before qualifying at the Indianapolis Motor Speedway getting canceled due to the rain. Lightning has been detected close by as well, so fans were asked to exit the grandstands. The first qualifying session was scheduled to start at 11, but that will not happen. The Speedway will want to get all of the teams out on the track sometime this afternoon once the rain is clear and the track is dry. Meyer Shank's Felix Rosenquist posted the fastest lap on Fast Friday, going over 233 miles per hour. And the Indiana Fever losing their second game of the season at home last night, 104-102 in overtime to the Washington Mystics. Caitlin Clark had a big night, scoring 32 points. She said the second quarter, though, is where they were beat.
3: I think they made all 8 free throws. That's basically how many points we scored in the quarter, so we got to do a better job of not fouling and making the game clunky. And more than anything, like I said, it just comes down to defense and a will to defend and getting stopped.
0: The Fever are now 1-2 on the season. They will host the Seattle Storm on Sunday for game 2 of their 4-game homestand. I'm Jarrett Lewis. 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
6: Hey, it's Tyrese Halliburton. 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We look out for each other, and sometimes that means stepping up in ways we don't always think about. 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
7: 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Community members interested in supporting projects like this can learn more about giving opportunities through the Stark County Community Foundation by contacting Director of Development Jackie Ryan at 574-772-3665 or at stark@nicf.org. Both that phone number and email address can also be found online at wkvi.com. The Stark County Economic Development Foundation has partnered with Ivy Tech Community College, and they are presenting a skills training course for those who are interested in early childhood education. The course will focus specifically on health, safety, and nutrition, and is an 8-week session that runs from June 8th through July 31st. Those wishing to attend the class must provide their own transportation to the early childhood setting that they are assigned. Attendees must be at least 15 years old and meet the personnel requirements for early care and education licensing. This is a non-credit skills training opportunity. There is a cost for the course, and it is $466 with a potential for scholarship funding for eligible attendees. Those who are wanting more information about this course can reach out to Kathy Costeca at valparaiso-careerlink@ivytech.edu. That email address can also be found online at wkvi.com. The Pulaski County Board of Commissioners will be holding an executive session this upcoming Monday, May 18th. The meeting is scheduled to begin at 11 a.m. Eastern Time and will be held at the Pulaski County Courthouse's meeting room, which is located at 112 East Main Street in Winnemac. The subject of this meeting, in accordance with Indiana codes, will be collective bargaining. This is a reminder that the public is not invited to attend executive sessions. I'm Becca Shepherd from the WKVI Information Center. Visit our website, WKVI.com, or our Facebook page, Tri-County News, for all of your local news 24/7.
8: From the Tri-County Weather Center, I'm Bill Banks on All News 1520 WKVI. 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Tonight, a good chance of rain showers and storms, low 57. Tomorrow, rain showers early, then partly sunny with a high of 79. Tomorrow night, overcast skies, low 61. Sunday, sunshine, high 83. I'm Bill Banks. For your local forecast 24/7, visit WKVI.com.
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12: This is the Bloomberg Money Minute. No record highs on Wall Street today after oil prices shot higher again, closing above $105 a barrel, fueling worries about overall inflation going higher, and that sent stocks lower. All the major averages down between 1% and 1.5% today. The Dow falling 537 points. The NASDAQ down 410. The S&P lower by 93. The long-awaited initial public stock offering for Elon Musk-owned SpaceX, that's the rocket ship, satellite, and artificial intelligence company, could begin selling shares to investors on the NASDAQ as soon as June 12th, with a valuation estimated to be as high as $2 trillion. If it's high enough, it could make Elon Musk the world's very first trillionaire. And today is Jerome Powell's final day as chairman of the Federal Reserve. The Kevin Warsh era has begun. As the central bank faces stubbornly high inflation, a shrinking balance sheet, and a lot of questions about its independence from President Trump. Tom Busby, Bloomberg Radio.
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16: Legislation allowing for year-round sales of E15 passes in the House. I'm CJ Miller, and this is Hoosier Ag Today News.
17: Which is a win for consumers, and it's a win for farmers. It's a win for our ethanol producers.
16: And that's Congresswoman Erin Halchin from Indiana. She was among the House Republicans who voted in favor of the year-round E15 bill.
17: 5,000 locations in 36 states already sell E15. We hope that this will expand that market and give our corn growers and our producers another outlet.
16: She adds that year-round E15 not only saves on fuel costs, but it also lessens our reliance on foreign energy.
17: Every vehicle manufactured after 2001 can use an ethanol formulation, and so it's going to be a great opportunity to reduce the price at the pump from 10 to 30 cents a gallon. So we're not reliant on Middle Eastern oil.
16: 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I'm CJ Miller, Hoosier Ag Today News.
7: Turning now to funeral arrangements. 84-year-old Marie Miller of Knox passed away May 10th. In accordance with her wishes, no public services will be held and cremation has already taken place. That's for 84-year-old Marie Miller of Knox. 91-year-old Henrietta Weyberg Bailey of Valparaiso and formerly of Madarieville passed away May 9th. Visitation will take place from 3 to 4 p.m. Eastern Time tomorrow, Saturday, May 16th at Frayne Mortuary, with services to begin at 4 p.m. Memorial contributions may be made to the Seventh-day Adventist Church in Winfield, Indiana, in memory of 91-year-old Henrietta Weyberg Bailey of Valparaiso and formerly of Madarieville. 65-year-old Michelle L. DeGarde of Knox, formerly of Gary, passed away May 8th. Her visitation will be held from 11 a.m. to 1 p.m. Central Time tomorrow, Saturday, May 16th, with funeral services to begin at 1 p.m. at M.C. Smith Funeral Home in Knox. That's for 65-year-old Michelle L. DeGarde of Knox, formerly of Gary. Graveside services for Richard E. and Doris M. Powers will be held 9 a.m. Eastern Time tomorrow, May 16th, at St. Peter's Cemetery in Winnemac. Memorial contributions may be made to the Pulaski County Human Services Food Pantry in Winnemac. Arrangements have been entrusted to Frayne Mortuary in Winnemac in memory of Richard E. and Doris M. Powers. 83-year-old Bonnie Jean Beckett Peck passed away May 1st. There will be a gathering of family and friends on May 17th at O'Donnell Funeral Home from 11 to 1 p.m. Central Time. That's for 83-year-old Bonnie Jean Beckett Peck. You can find complete obituary information online at WKVI.com.
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0: Dave Packer. Two Republican challengers, Representative Julia Letlow and State Treasurer John Fleming, will advance to a runoff election in Louisiana's closely watched GOP primary. That, according to the Associated Press projection, it's a defeat for Senator Bill Cassidy, who had drawn the ire of President Trump. Cassidy becomes the first senator to lose a primary since 2017 and the first elected senator to lose one since 2012. President Trump posting on social media early Saturday that American Nigerian forces executed a mission to eliminate ISIS leader Abu Bilal al-Minuki. Defense Secretary Pete Hegseth posting protecting Christians was part of the rationale for the operation. At a voting rights rally Saturday in Alabama, Democratic Senator Cory Booker accusing the Supreme Court of attacking the rights of black people.
1: You see, we have seen this before, where some people in black robes try to deny or take away our rights.
0: This is ABC News. Rising gas prices amid the ongoing war in Iran are driving up costs beyond the gas prompt. Diesel prices in California approaching $8 per gallon in the state. Jose Perez, owner of Yoha Bachi in Fresno, says he's had to pass some of his extra fuel costs on to his customers.
2: Just a couple months ago, I was spending about $150 to fill up, and now it has doubled to about $320 to fill up.
0: Authorities are looking into what caused an explosion and fire at a lumber mill in Searsmont, Maine, about 90 miles northeast of Portland.
3: The fire broke out just after 10 a.m. Friday. The roof of a large building collapsed.
4: Need to treat this as a mass casualty incident.
3: Firefighters could be seen pouring water on the smoldering wreckage. At least three fire trucks were destroyed. The lumber company was founded in the late 1800s. A spokesperson for the family that owns the sawmill says it will not operate for the rest of the week.
0: That's ABC's Michelle Franzen. I'm Dave Packer, ABC News.
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8: One killed, a few injured. 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I'm Jarrett Lewis. A motorcyclist is dead after being involved in a crash with a school bus Friday in Tippecanoe County. Indiana State Police say the two vehicles collided at around 4 in the afternoon. 4 kids and a driver were on the bus and were not seriously hurt in the crash. A celebration of Indiana State Flower is happening on Sunday. Terry Stacy has more.
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9: Todd Jameson says the Peony Festival is from 10 to 4. 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
8: The festival was set for today, but was rescheduled because of the weather. This morning's practice before qualifying at the Indianapolis Motor Speedway getting canceled due to the rain. Lightning has been detected close by as well, so fans were asked to exit the grandstands. The first qualifying session was scheduled to start at 11, but that will not happen. The Speedway will want to get all of the teams out on the track sometime this afternoon once the rain is clear and the track is dry. Meyer Shank's Felix Rosenquist posted the fastest lap on Fast Friday, going over 233 miles per hour. And the Indiana Fever losing their second game of the season at home last night, 104-102 in overtime to the Washington Mystics. Caitlin Clark had a big night, scoring 32 points. She said the second quarter, though, is where they were beat.
11: I think they made all 8 free throws. That's basically how many points we scored in the quarter, so we got to do a better job of not fouling and making the game clunky. And more than anything, like I said, it just comes down to defense and a will to defend and getting stopped.
8: The Fever are now 1-2 on the season. They will host the Seattle Storm on Sunday for game 2 of their 4-game homestand. I'm Jarrett Lewis. 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
15: 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Both that phone number and email address can also be found online at wkvi.com. The Stark County Economic Development Foundation has partnered with Ivy Tech Community College, and they are presenting a skills training course for those who are interested in early childhood education. The course will focus specifically on health, safety, and nutrition, and is an 8-week session that runs from June 8th through July 31st. Those wishing to attend the class must provide their own transportation to the early childhood setting that they are assigned. Attendees must be at least 15 years old and meet the personnel requirements for early care and education licensing. This is a non-credit skills training opportunity. There is a cost for the course, and it is $466 with a potential for scholarship funding for eligible attendees. Those who are wanting more information about this course can reach out to Kathy Costeca at valparaiso-careerlink at ivtech.edu. That email address can also be found online at wkvi.com. The Pulaski County Board of Commissioners will be holding an executive session this upcoming Monday, May 18th. The meeting is scheduled to begin at 11 a.m. Eastern Time and will be held at the Pulaski County Courthouse's meeting room, which is located at 112 East Main Street in Winnemac. The subject of this meeting, in accordance with Indiana codes, will be collective bargaining. This is a reminder that the public is not invited to attend executive sessions. I'm Becca Shepherd from the WKVI Information Center. Visit our website, WKVI.com, or our Facebook page, Tri-County News, for all of your local news 24/7.
16: 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Tonight, a good chance of rain showers and storms, low 57. Tomorrow, rain showers early, then partly sunny with a high of 79. Tomorrow night, overcast skies, low 61. Sunday, sunshine, high 83. I'm Bill Banks. For your local forecast 24/7, visit WKVI.com.
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21: This is the Bloomberg Money Minute. No record highs on Wall Street today after oil prices shot higher again, closing above $105 a barrel, fueling worries about overall inflation going higher, and that sent stocks lower. All the major averages down between 1% and 1.5% today. The Dow falling 537 points. The NASDAQ down 410. The S&P lower by 93. The long-awaited initial public stock offering for Elon Musk-owned SpaceX, that's the rocket ship, satellite, and artificial intelligence company, could begin selling shares to investors on the NASDAQ as soon as June 12th, with a valuation estimated to be as high as $2 trillion. If it's high enough, it could make Elon Musk the world's very first trillionaire. And today is Jerome Powell's final day as chairman of the Federal Reserve. The Kevin Warsh era has begun. As the central bank faces stubbornly high inflation, a shrinking balance sheet, and a lot of questions about its independence from President Trump. Tom Busby, Bloomberg Radio.
22: Wow, yeah, since the storm, it's been crazy busy for us. We got all kinds of office desks coming in. 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It's missing a leg, but that's all right. Whatever. Washers and dryers from a laundromat. Oh, wow, and check this out. Another deep fryer. 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But our work's really piling up here at Roberts & Sons Salvage.
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0: Legislation allowing for year-round sales of E15 passes in the House. I'm C.J. Miller, and this is Hoosier Ag Today News.
1: Which is a win for consumers, and it's a win for farmers. It's a win for our ethanol producers.
0: And that's Congresswoman Erin Houchin from Indiana. She was among the House Republicans who voted in favor of the year-round E15 bill.
1: 5,000 locations in 36 states already sell E15. We hope that this will expand that market and give our corn growers and our producers another outlet.
0: She adds that year-round E15 not only saves on fuel costs, but it also lessens our reliance on foreign energy.
1: Every vehicle manufactured after 2001 can use an ethanol formulation, and so it's going to be a great opportunity to reduce the price at the pump from 10 to 30 cents a gallon. So we're not reliant on Middle Eastern oil.
0: Read the full story at HoosierAgToday.com. I'm C.J. Miller, Hoosier Ag Today News.
15: Turning now to funeral arrangements. 84-year-old Marie Miller of Knox passed away May 10th. In accordance with her wishes, no public services will be held and cremation has already taken place. That's for 84-year-old Marie Miller of Knox. 91-year-old Henrietta Weyberg Bailey of Valparaiso and formerly of Madarieville passed away May 9th. Visitation will take place from 3 to 4 p.m. Eastern Time tomorrow, Saturday, May 16th at Frayne Mortuary, with services to begin at 4 p.m. Memorial contributions may be made to the Seventh-day Adventist Church in Winfield, Indiana, in memory of 91-year-old Henrietta Weyberg Bailey of Valparaiso and formerly of Madarieville. 65-year-old Michelle L. DeGarde of Knox, formerly of Gary, passed away May 8th. Her visitation will be held from 11 a.m. to 1 p.m. Central Time tomorrow, Saturday, May 16th, with funeral services to begin at 1 p.m. at M.C. Smith Funeral Home in Knox. That's for 65-year-old Michelle L. DeGarde of Knox, formerly of Gary. Graveside services for Richard E. and Doris M. Powers will be held 9 a.m. Eastern Time tomorrow, May 16th, at St. Peter's Cemetery in Winnemac. Memorial contributions may be made to the Pulaski County Human Services Food Pantry in Winnemac. Arrangements have been entrusted to Frayne Mortuary in Winnemac in memory of Richard E. and Doris M. Powers. 83-year-old Bonnie Jean Beckett Peck passed away May 1st. There will be a gathering of family and friends on May 17th at O'Donnell Funeral Home from 11 to 1 p.m. Central Time. That's for 83-year-old Bonnie Jean Beckett Peck. You can find complete obituary information online at WKVI.com.
16: 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Tonight, a good chance of rain showers and storms, low 57. Tomorrow, rain showers early, then partly sunny with a high of 79. Tomorrow night, overcast skies, low 61. Sunday, sunshine, high 83. I'm Bill Banks. 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
3: Finish last night for the Indiana Fever after a heroic comeback. Indiana forcing overtime against the Washington Mystics, but losing in OT 104-102. To get to extra time, though, a miraculous shot from Caitlin Clark.
4: Sophie will be the inbounder. Caitlin sets up near the right block. Hines Allen near the right elbow. Pull, left elbow. Mitchell, left block. Cunningham tosses it in to Hines Allen, to Caitlin for the tie. Yes! With 1.7 seconds left, even at 89, no timeouts.
3: John Nolan on the call for the Fever Radio Network. Indiana has dropped both of their games at Gainbridge Fieldhouse to begin the season. As for the Indianapolis Motor Speedway and what's coming up in qualifying weekend for the 110th running of the Indianapolis 500, qualifying day one begins at 11 a.m. sharp today. Spots 16 through 33 determined today. And then the fastest nine cars from today will be locked into the top 12 qualifying session come Sunday. That leaves spots 10 through 15 open, and those five drivers will compete for three spots in that Fast 12. Three of them will compete for the pole, two of them will have their spots solidified. And that, with no bumping in this year's race, creates a little controversy. Felix Rosenquist was the fastest car in yesterday's Fast Friday practice, 233.372, and it will be Scott Dixon to lead off in qualifying this morning. Dixon, the first car to hit the track. He'll be followed by Christian Lundgaard, then Ryan Hunter-Reay, Ed Carpenter, Rinus VK, Scott McLaughlin, Nolan Siegel, Graham Rahal, Joseph Newgarden, and Will Power, the first 10 cars to hit the track. Have a great weekend. I'm Brendan King, Network Indiana.
5: I'm Chris DeMeo. Longtime incumbent Louisiana Senator Bill Cassidy is out. He was beaten in Saturday's primary by Republicans Julia Letlow and John Fleming, who advanced to a runoff.
6: I have spoken with John, I have spoken with Julia, and I congratulated them both. This was not the result that I necessarily wanted, but I feel great.
5: The runoff is in June. The Justice Department charging an Iraqi national with planning and carrying out terror attacks against U.S. and Israeli groups overseas.
7: 32-year-old Mohammed al-Sadi is facing federal charges, and more arrests could be coming because the feds don't think he was acting alone. Investigators tell us this. He was the senior commander of an Iranian-backed terror group involved in nearly 20 attacks that were either being planned or it already happened.
5: Fox's Alexis McAdams. Alex Smalley has a two-shot lead after three rounds at the PGA Championship. America's listening to Fox News.
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10: One killed, a few injured. 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I'm Jarrett Lewis. A motorcyclist is dead after being involved in a crash with a school bus Friday in Tippecanoe County. Indiana State Police say the two vehicles collided at around 4 in the afternoon. Four kids and a driver were on the bus and were not seriously hurt in the crash. A celebration of Indiana State Flower is happening on Sunday. Terry Stacy has more.
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11: Todd Jameson says the Peony Festival is from 10 to 4. 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Terry Stacy, Network Indiana.
10: The festival was set for today, but was rescheduled because of the weather. This morning's practice before qualifying at the Indianapolis Motor Speedway getting canceled due to the rain. Lightning has been detected close by as well, so fans were asked to exit the grandstands. The first qualifying session was scheduled to start at 11, but that will not happen. The Speedway will want to get all of the teams out on the track sometime this afternoon once the rain is clear and the track is dry. Meyer Shank's Felix Rosenquist posted the fastest lap on Fast Friday, going over 233 miles per hour. And the Indiana Fever losing their second game of the season at home last night, 104-102 in overtime to the Washington Mystics. Caitlin Clark had a big night, scoring 32 points. She said the second quarter, though, is where they were beat.
12: I think they made all 8 free throws. That's basically how many points we scored in the quarter. So we got to do a better job of not fouling and making the game clunky. And more than anything, like I said, it just comes down to defense and a will to defend and getting stopped.
10: The Fever are now 1-2 on the season. They will host the Seattle Storm on Sunday for game 2 of their 4-game homestand. I'm Jarrett Lewis. 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
21: Hey, it's Tyrese Haliburton. I care about Indiana and the people who live here. 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
22: 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I'm Rusty Nixon, Max 98.3 FM News. May 6th at 4:38 p.m., officers with the Plymouth Police Department were dispatched to Centennial Park for a man who was sitting in the men's bathroom by the wooden playground drinking alcohol and possibly smoking or using drugs. Plymouth officers arrived on the scene. A man was located sitting on the floor, and there was a can of alcohol sitting on the floor as well. The officer tried to make contact with the man, but he was slow to open the bathroom stall door. When he did, the officer got a strong odor of alcoholic beverage coming from the man, who denied he was drinking, but there were several other cans of alcohol in the trash next to him. The man was identified as Cody James, 37, of Plymouth. James advised that he can't drink at home, and he went to the park to drink. He was placed under arrest for public intoxication, taken to the Marshall County Jail, and given a portable breath test. Suspects are considered innocent until proven guilty in a court of law. Saturday, May 2nd at 7:09 p.m., Marshall County Police received a call of a man trespassing on a property in the 14,000 block of Union Road. The caller would be related to the subject in question, identified as Weston A. Bush Burdine, 27. The subject was viewed on a Ring doorbell being on the property where he had previously been trespassed and a protection order was in place. Upon arrival, Officer Wozniak and Culver Officer Zerby located Weston in a pole-style building on the property. He was taken into custody without incident and taken to the Marshall County Jail. Suspects are considered innocent until proven guilty in a court of law. Marshall County Commissioners will meet on Monday, May 18th, beginning at 9:30 a.m. Commissioners will hear regular reports from Jason Peters, the Marshall County Highway Superintendent, County Attorney Sean Cerisi, and County Auditor Angie Birchmeyer. Commissioners will also hold 2 public hearings for the owner-occupied housing project and a request to close 2C Road for Vacation Bible School by Bremen Missionary Church Pastor Kurt Littweiler. Plymouth Fire Chief Steve Hollum will make a public safety grant request, and Billy Shove of Buildings and Grounds will provide a department update. Meeting takes place in the second floor meeting room of the Marshall County building on Jefferson Street in Plymouth. Meeting will also be live streamed on YouTube at Marshall County IN. New research reveals Indiana is the third worst state in the U.S. to get laid off in, trailing only by Vermont and New Hampshire. The study of IT Asset Management Group analyzed December 2025 Bureau of Labor Statistics data, finding that Indiana offers just 2.38 job openings for every layoff. That puts the state well behind the national average, making it harder for displaced workers to find new roles compared to neighboring states. I'm Rusty Nixon, Max 98.3 FM News. 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
0: 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Tonight, a good chance of rain showers and storms, low 57. Tomorrow, rain showers early, then partly sunny with a high of 79. Tomorrow night, overcast skies, low 61. Sunday, sunshine, high 83. I'm Bill Banks. For your local forecast 24/7, visit WKVI.com.
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3: This is the Bloomberg Money Minute. No record highs on Wall Street today after oil prices shot higher again, closing above $105 a barrel, fueling worries about overall inflation going higher, and that sent stocks lower. All the major averages down between 1% and 1.5% today. The Dow falling 537 points. The NASDAQ down 410. The S&P lower by 93. The long-awaited initial public stock offering for Elon Musk-owned SpaceX, that's the rocket ship, satellite, and artificial intelligence company, could begin selling shares to investors on the NASDAQ as soon as June 12th, with a valuation estimated to be as high as $2 trillion. If it's high enough, it could make Elon Musk the world's very first trillionaire. And today is Jerome Powell's final day as chairman of the Federal Reserve. The Kevin Warsh era has begun. As the central bank faces stubbornly high inflation, a shrinking balance sheet, and a lot of questions about its independence from President Trump. Tom Busby, Bloomberg Radio.
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16: A boy born in Joplin, Missouri was fascinated by anything with wheels and a motor. The odds of him going on to fascinate millions with his talent, 1 in 260,000. The odds of this born racer having 157 career top 10 finishes in NASCAR, 1 in 125 billion. The odds of him winning both the Daytona 500 and the Brickyard 400 in the same year, 1 in 195 million. The odds of a child being diagnosed with autism, 1 in 68. 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
23: Legislation allowing for year-round sales of E15 passes in the House. I'm CJ Miller, and this is Hoosier Ag Today News.
2: prices, which is a win for consumers, and it's a win for farmers. It's a win for our ethanol producers.
23: And that's Congresswoman Erin Halchin from Indiana. She was among the House Republicans who voted in favor of the year-round E15 bill.
2: 5,000 locations in 36 states already sell E15. 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
23: She adds that year-round E15 not only saves on fuel costs, but it also lessens our reliance on foreign energy.
2: Every vehicle manufactured after 2001 can use an ethanol formulation, and so it's going to be a great opportunity to reduce the price at the pump from 10 to 30 cents a gallon. So we're not reliant on Middle Eastern oil.
23: Read the full story at HoosierAgToday.com. I'm C.J. Miller, Hoosier Ag Today News.
22: Plymouth Police made a public intoxication arrest. I'm Rusty Nixon, Max 98.3 FM News. May 6th at 4:38 p.m., officers with the Plymouth Police Department were dispatched to Centennial Park for a man who was sitting in the men's bathroom by the wooden playground drinking alcohol and possibly smoking or using drugs. Plymouth officers arrived on the scene. A man was located sitting on the floor, and there was a can of alcohol sitting on the floor as well. The officer tried to make contact with the man, but he was slow to open the bathroom stall door. When he did, the officer got a strong odor of alcoholic beverage coming from the man, who denied he was drinking, but there were several other cans of alcohol in the trash next to him. The man was identified as Cody James, 37, of Plymouth. James advised that he can't drink at home, and he went to the park to drink. He was placed under arrest for public intoxication, taken to the Marshall County Jail, and given a portable breath test. Suspects are considered innocent until proven guilty in a court of law. Saturday, May 2nd at 7:09 p.m., Marshall County Police received a call of a man trespassing on a property in the 14,000 block of Union Road. The caller would be related to the subject in question, identified as Weston A. Bush Burdine,

0: Rain showers early, then partly sunny with a high of 79. Tomorrow night, overcast skies, low 61. Sunday, sunshine, high 83. I'm Bill Banks. For your local forecast 24/7, visit WKVI.com.
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6: 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That ties the top of the conference standings and makes it a big win, must-win situation for Bremen. John Nadolny tells us that he knows what he's up against.
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8: ABC News, I'm Dave Packer. Two Republican challengers, Representative Julia Letlow and State Treasurer John Fleming, will advance to a runoff election in Louisiana's closely watched GOP primary. That, according to the Associated Press projection, it's a defeat for Senator Bill Cassidy, who had drawn the ire of President Trump. Cassidy becomes the first senator to lose a primary since 2017 and the first elected senator to lose one since 2012. President Trump posting on social media early Saturday that American Nigerian forces executed a mission to eliminate ISIS leader Abu Bilal al-Minuki. Defense Secretary Pete Hegseth posting protecting Christians was part of the rationale for the operation. At a voting rights rally Saturday in Alabama, Democratic Senator Cory Booker accusing the Supreme Court of attacking the rights of black people.
9: You see, we have seen this before, where some people in black robes try to deny or take away our rights.
8: This is ABC News. Rising gas prices amid the ongoing war in Iran are driving up costs beyond the gas prompt. Diesel prices in California approaching $8 per gallon in the state. Jose Perez, owner of Yoha Bachi in Fresno, says he's had to pass some of his extra fuel costs on to his customers.
10: Just a couple months ago, I was spending about $150 to fill up, and now it has doubled to about $320 to fill up.
8: Authorities are looking into what caused an explosion and fire at a lumber mill in Searsmont, Maine, about 90 miles northeast of Portland.
11: The fire broke out just after 10 a.m. Friday. The roof of a large building collapsed.
12: Need to treat this as a mass casualty incident.
11: Firefighters could be seen pouring water on the smoldering wreckage. At least 3 fire trucks were destroyed. The lumber company was founded in the late 1800s. A spokesperson for the family that owns the sawmill says it will not operate for the rest of the week.
8: That's ABC's Michelle Franzen. I'm Dave Packer, ABC News.
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3: One killed, a few injured. 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I'm Jarrett Lewis. A motorcyclist is dead after being involved in a crash with a school bus Friday in Tippecanoe County. Indiana State Police say the two vehicles collided at around 4 in the afternoon. Four kids and a driver were on the bus and were not seriously hurt in the crash. A celebration of Indiana State Flower is happening on Sunday. Terry Stacy has more.
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3: The festival was set for today, but was rescheduled because of the weather. This morning's practice before qualifying at the Indianapolis Motor Speedway getting canceled due to the rain. Lightning has been detected close by as well, so fans were asked to exit the grandstands. The first qualifying session was scheduled to start at 11, but that will not happen. The Speedway will want to get all of the teams out on the track sometime this afternoon once the rain is clear and the track is dry. Meyer Shank's Felix Rosenquist posted the fastest lap on Fast Friday, going over 233 miles per hour. And the Indiana Fever losing their second game of the season at home last night, 104-102 in overtime to the Washington Mystics. Caitlin Clark had a big night, scoring 32 points. She said the second quarter, though, is where they were beat.
6: I think they made all 8 free throws. That's basically how many points we scored in the quarter, so we got to do a better job of not fouling and making the game clunky. And more than anything, like I said, it just comes down to defense and a will to defend and getting stopped.
3: The Fever are now 1-2 on the season. They will host the Seattle Storm on Sunday for game 2 of their 4-game homestand. I'm Jarrett Lewis. 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
10: 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Both that phone number and email address can also be found online at wkvi.com. The Stark County Economic Development Foundation has partnered with Ivy Tech Community College, and they are presenting a skills training course for those who are interested in early childhood education. The course will focus specifically on health, safety, and nutrition, and is an 8-week session that runs from June 8th through July 31st. Those wishing to attend the class must provide their own transportation to the early childhood setting that they are assigned. Attendees must be at least 15 years old and meet the personnel requirements for early care and education licensing. This is a non-credit skills training opportunity. There is a cost for the course, and it is $466, with a potential for scholarship funding for eligible attendees. Those who are wanting more information about this course can reach out to Kathy Costeca at valparaiso-careerlink@ivytech.edu. That email address can also be found online at wkvi.com. The Pulaski County Board of Commissioners will be holding an executive session this upcoming Monday, May 18th. The meeting is scheduled to begin at 11 a.m. Eastern Time and will be held at the Pulaski County Courthouse's meeting room, which is located at 112 East Main Street in Winnemac. The subject of this meeting, in accordance with Indiana codes, will be collective bargaining. This is a reminder that the public is not invited to attend executive sessions. I'm Becca Shepherd from the WKVI Information Center. 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
2: 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Tonight, a good chance of rain showers and storms, low 57. Tomorrow, rain showers early, then partly sunny with a high of 79. Tomorrow night, overcast skies, low 61. Sunday, sunshine, high 83. I'm Bill Banks. For your local forecast 24/7, visit WKVI.com.
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15: This is the Bloomberg Money Minute. No record highs on Wall Street today after oil prices shot higher again, closing above $105 a barrel, fueling worries about overall inflation going higher, and that sent stocks lower. All the major averages down between 1 and 1.5% today. The Dow falling 537 points. The NASDAQ down 410. The S&P lower by 93. The long-awaited initial public stock offering for Elon Musk-owned SpaceX, that's the rocket ship, satellite, and artificial intelligence company, could begin selling shares to investors on the NASDAQ as soon as June 12th, with a valuation estimated to be as high as $2 trillion. If it's high enough, it could make Elon Musk the world's very first trillionaire. And today is Jerome Powell's final day as chairman of the Federal Reserve. The Kevin Warsh era has begun. As the central bank faces stubbornly high inflation, a shrinking balance sheet, and a lot of questions about its independence from President Trump. Tom Busby, Bloomberg Radio.
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19: This is Ty Higgins from the Ohio AgNet. Hoosier Ag Today's founder Gary Truitt recently was honored with the Farm Broadcaster of the Year Award from our National Association of Farm Broadcasting. 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
25: ABC News, I'm Dave Packer. The Trump administration now ramping up pressure on Cuba.
26: Sources tell ABC News that the U.S. could announce a criminal indictment against former Cuban President Raul Castro as early as next week. Now, this is being investigated by the Southern District of Florida, and it stems around the 1996 shootdown of planes that were operated by the humanitarian group Brothers of the Rescue.
27: ABC's Alex Brochet. President Trump posting on social media that American and Nigerian forces executed a mission to eliminate ISIS leader Abu Bilal al-Manuki. President writing in the post, al-Manuki will no longer terrorize the people of Africa or help plan operations to target Americans. South Carolina prosecutors signaling they may pursue the death penalty in the retrial of Alec Murdoch. The World Health Organization has determined that Ebola outbreak in Chicago, in Congo and Uganda constitutes a public health emergency of international concern. This is ABC News. The busiest rail service in the U.S. is now shut down. In New York, Long Island Railroad workers are on strike as of just after midnight Saturday morning.
28: What do we want? Contracts!
0: Metropolitan Transportation Authority management wanted to reduce health care contributions for new LIRR employees to offset pay raises. MTA Chief Jan O'Lieber.
1: That was why we needed a new feature along the lines of the health care costs.
0: Engineers and Trainmen's Union VP Kevin Sexton says that offer was made right before the strike deadline,
3: which was never discussed in bargaining.
0: The MTA putting shuttle buses into service.
27: ABC's Chuck Sievertson. Tens of thousands of people joining a nationalist anti-immigration rally in central London Saturday. The crowd waving thousands of UK and England flags, some even seen flying Trump flags. The rally was called by Britain's most high-profile far-right activist known as Tommy Robinson, who's supported by key American conservative figures, including Elon Musk. Dave Packer, ABC News.
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28: One killed, a few injured. 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I'm Jarrett Lewis. A motorcyclist is dead after being involved in a crash with a school bus Friday in Tippecanoe County. Indiana State Police say the two vehicles collided at around 4 in the afternoon. 4 kids and a driver were on the bus and were not seriously hurt in the crash. A celebration of Indiana State Flower is happening on Sunday. Terry Stacy has more.
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29: Todd Jameson says the Peony Festival is from 10 to 4. 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Terry Stacy, Network Indiana.
28: The festival was set for today, but was rescheduled because of the weather. This morning's practice before qualifying at the Indianapolis Motor Speedway getting canceled due to the rain. Lightning has been detected close by as well, so fans were asked to exit the grandstands. The first qualifying session was scheduled to start at 11, but that will not happen. The Speedway will want to get all of the teams out on the track sometime this afternoon once the rain is clear and the track is dry. Meyer Shank's Felix Rosenquist posted the fastest lap on Fast Friday, going over 233 miles per hour. And the Indiana Fever losing their second game of the season at home last night, 104-102 in overtime to the Washington Mystics. Caitlin Clark had a big night, scoring 32 points. She said the second quarter, though, is where they were beat.
31: I think they made all 8 free throws. That's basically how many points we scored in the quarter, so we got to do a better job of not fouling and making the game clunky. And more than anything, like I said, it just comes down to defense and a will to defend and getting stopped.
28: The Fever are now 1-2 on the season. They will host the Seattle Storm on Sunday for game 2 of their 4-game homestand. I'm Jarrett Lewis. 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
2: 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Both that phone number and email address can also be found online at wkvi.com. The Stark County Economic Development Foundation has partnered with Ivy Tech Community College, and they are presenting a skills training course for those who are interested in early childhood education. The course will focus specifically on health, safety, and nutrition, and is an 8-week session that runs from June 8th through July 31st. Those wishing to attend the class must provide their own transportation to the early childhood setting that they are assigned. Attendees must be at least 15 years old and meet the personnel requirements for early care and education licensing. This is a non-credit skills training opportunity. There is a cost for the course, and it is $466 with a potential for scholarship funding for eligible attendees. Those who are wanting more information about this course can reach out to Kathy Costeca at valparaiso-careerlink at ivtech.edu. That email address can also be found online at wkvi.com. The Pulaski County Board of Commissioners will be holding an executive session this upcoming Monday, May 18th. The meeting is scheduled to begin at 11 a.m. Eastern Time and will be held at the Pulaski County Courthouse's meeting room, which is located at 112 East Main Street in Winnemac. The subject of this meeting, in accordance with Indiana codes, will be collective bargaining. This is a reminder that the public is not invited to attend executive sessions. I'm Becca Shepherd from the WKVI Information Center. Visit our website, WKVI.com, or our Facebook page, Tri-County News, for all of your local news 24/7.
10: 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Tonight, a good chance of rain showers and storms, low 57. Tomorrow, rain showers early, then partly sunny with a high of 79. Tomorrow night, overcast skies, low 61. Sunday, sunshine, high 83. I'm Bill Banks. For your local forecast 24/7, visit WKVI.com.
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13: This is the Bloomberg Money Minute. No record highs on Wall Street today after oil prices shot higher again, closing above $105 a barrel. fueling worries about overall inflation going higher, and that sent stocks lower. All the major averages down between 1 and 1.5% today. The Dow falling 537 points. The NASDAQ down 410. The S&P lower by 93. The long-awaited initial public stock offering for Elon Musk-owned SpaceX, that's the rocket ship, satellite, and artificial intelligence company, could begin selling shares to investors on the NASDAQ as soon as June 12th, with a valuation estimated to be as high as $2 trillion. If it's high enough, it could make Elon Musk the world's very first trillionaire. And today is Jerome Powell's final day as chairman of the Federal Reserve. The Kevin Warsh era has begun. As the central bank faces stubbornly high inflation, a shrinking balance sheet, and a lot of questions about its independence from President Trump. Tom Busby, Bloomberg Radio.
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24: 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I'm CJ Miller, and this is Hoosier Ag Today News.
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24: And that's Congresswoman Erin Houchin from Indiana. She was among the House Republicans who voted in favor of the year-round E15 bill.
25: 5,000 locations in 36 states already sell E15. 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
25: 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So we're not reliant on Middle Eastern oil.
24: 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I'm CJ Miller, Hoosier Ag Today News.
2: Turning now to funeral arrangements. 84-year-old Marie Miller of Knox passed away May 10th. In accordance with her wishes, no public services will be held and cremation has already taken place. That's for 84-year-old Marie Miller of Knox. 91-year-old Henrietta Weyberg Bailey of Valparaiso and formerly of Madarieville passed away May 9th. Visitation will take place from 3 to 4 p.m. Eastern Time tomorrow, Saturday, May 16th at Frayne Mortuary, with services to begin at 4 p.m. Memorial contributions may be made to the Seventh-day Adventist Church in Winfield, Indiana, in memory of 91-year-old Henrietta Weyberg Bailey of Valparaiso and formerly of Madaryville. 65-year-old Michelle L. DeGarde of Knox, formerly of Gary, passed away May 8th. Her visitation will be held from 11 a.m. to 1 p.m. Central Time tomorrow, Saturday, May 16th, with funeral services to begin at 1 p.m. at M.C. Smith Funeral Home in Knox. That's for 65-year-old Michelle L. DeGarde of Knox, formerly of Gary. Graveside services for Richard E. and Doris M. Powers will be held 9 a.m. Eastern Time tomorrow, May 16th, at St. Peter's Cemetery in Winnemac. Memorial contributions may be made to the Pulaski County Human Services Food Pantry in Winnemac. Arrangements have been entrusted to Frayne Mortuary in Winnemac in memory of Richard E. and Doris M. Powers. 83-year-old Bonnie Jean Beckett Peck passed away May 1st. There will be a gathering of family and friends on May 17th at O'Donnell Funeral Home from 11 to 1 p.m. Central Time. That's for 83-year-old Bonnie Jean Beckett Peck. You can find complete obituary information online at WKVI.com.
10: 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Tonight, a good chance of rain showers and storms, low 57. Tomorrow, rain showers early, then partly sunny with a high of 79. Tomorrow night, overcast skies, low 61. Sunday, sunshine, high 83. I'm Bill Banks. 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
5: Finished last night for the Indiana Fever after a heroic comeback. Indiana forcing overtime against the Washington Mystics, but losing in OT 104-102. To get to extra time, though, a miraculous shot from Caitlin Clark.
6: Sophie will be the inbounder. Caitlin sets up near the right block. Hines Allen near the right elbow. Pull, left elbow. Mitchell, left block. Cunningham tosses it in to Hines Allen, to Caitlin for the tie. Yes! With 1.7 seconds left, even at 89, no timeouts.
5: John Nolan on the call for the Fever Radio Network. Indiana has dropped both of their games at Gainbridge Fieldhouse to begin the season. As for the Indianapolis Motor Speedway and what's coming up in qualifying weekend for the 110th running of the Indianapolis 500, qualifying day one begins at 11 a.m. sharp today. Spots 16 through 33 determined today. And then the fastest 9 cars from today will be locked into the top 12 qualifying session come Sunday. That leaves spots 10 through 15 open, and those 5 drivers will compete for 3 spots in that fast 12. 3 of them will compete for the pole. 2 of them will have their spots solidified. And that, with no bumping in this year's race, creates a little controversy. Felix Rosenquist was the fastest car in yesterday's Fast Friday practice, 233.372, and it will be Scott Dixon to lead off in qualifying this morning. Dixon, the first car to hit the track, will be followed by Christian Lundgaard, then Ryan Hunter-Reay, Ed Carpenter, Renus VK, Scott McLaughlin, Nolan Siegel, Graham Rahal, Joseph Newgarden, and Will Power, the first 10 cars to hit the track. Have a great weekend. I'm Brendan King, Network Indiana.
14: Fox
1: News, I'm Chris DeMeo. Longtime incumbent Louisiana Senator Bill Cassidy is out. He was beaten in Saturday's primary by Republicans Julia Letlow and John Fleming, who advanced to a runoff.
3: I have spoken with John, I have spoken with Julia, and I congratulated them both. This was not the result that I necessarily wanted, but I feel great.
1: The runoff is in June. The Justice Department charging an Iraqi national with planning and carrying out terror attacks against U.S. and Israeli groups overseas.
7: 32-year-old Mohammed al-Sadi is facing federal charges, and more arrests could be coming because the feds don't think he was acting alone. Investigators tell us this. He was the senior commander of an Iranian-backed terror group involved in nearly 20 attacks that were either being planned or had already happened.
1: Fox's Alexis McAdams. Alex Smalley has a two-shot lead after three rounds at the PGA Championship. America's listening to Fox News.
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26: One killed, a few injured. 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I'm Jarrett Lewis. A motorcyclist is dead after being involved in a crash with a school bus Friday in Tippecanoe County. Indiana State Police say the two vehicles collided at around 4 in the afternoon. Four kids and a driver were on the bus and were not seriously hurt in the crash. A celebration of Indiana State Flower is happening on Sunday. Terry Stacy has more.
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27: 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Terry Stacy, Network Indiana.
26: The festival was set for today, but was rescheduled because of the weather. This morning's practice before qualifying at the Indianapolis Motor Speedway getting canceled due to the rain. Lightning has been detected close by as well, so fans were asked to exit the grandstands. The first qualifying session was scheduled to start at 11, but that will not happen. The Speedway will want to get all of the teams out on the track sometime this afternoon once the rain is clear and the track is dry. Meyer Shank's Felix Rosenquist posted the fastest lap on Fast Friday, going over 233 miles per hour. And the Indiana Fever losing their second game of the season at home last night, 104-102 in overtime to the Washington Mystics. Caitlin Clark had a big night, scoring 32 points. She said the second quarter, though, is where they were beat.
29: I think they made all 8 free throws. That's basically how many points we scored in the quarter, so we got to do a better job of not fouling and making the game clunky. And more than anything, like I said, it just comes down to defense and a will to defend and getting stopped.
26: The Fever are now 1-2 on the season. They will host the Seattle Storm on Sunday for game 2 of their 4-game homestand. I'm Jarrett Lewis. 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
15: 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I'm Rusty Nixon, Max 98.3 FM News. May 6th at 4:38 p.m., officers with the Plymouth Police Department were dispatched to Centennial Park for a man who was sitting in the men's bathroom by the wooden playground drinking alcohol and possibly smoking or using drugs. Plymouth officers arrived on the scene. A man was located sitting on the floor, and there was a can of alcohol sitting on the floor as well. The officer tried to make contact with the man, but he was slow to open the bathroom stall door. When he did, the officer got a strong odor of alcoholic beverage coming from the man, who denied he was drinking, but there were several other cans of alcohol in the trash next to him. The man was identified as Cody James, 37, of Plymouth. James advised that he can't drink at home, and he went to the park to drink. He was placed under arrest for public intoxication, taken to the Marshall County Jail, and given a portable breath test. Suspects are considered innocent until proven guilty in a court of law. Saturday, May 2nd at 7:09 p.m., Marshall County Police received a call of a man trespassing on a property in the 14,000 block of Union Road. The caller would be related to the subject in question, identified as Weston A. Bush Burdine, 27. The subject was viewed on a Ring doorbell being on the property, where he had previously been trespassed and a protection order was in place. Upon arrival, Officer Wozniak and Culber Officer Zerby located Weston in a pole-style building on the property. He was taken into custody without incident and taken to the Marshall County Jail. Suspects are considered innocent until proven guilty in a court of law. Marshall County Commissioners will meet on Monday, May 18th, beginning at 9:30 a.m., Commissioners will hear regular reports from Jason Peters, the Marshall County Highway Superintendent, County Attorney Sean Cerisi, and County Auditor Angie Birchmeyer. Commissioners will also hold 2 public hearings for the owner-occupied housing project and a request to close 2C Road for Vacation Bible School by Bremen Missionary Church Pastor Kurt Littweiler. Plymouth Fire Chief Steve Hollum will make a public safety grant request, and Billy Shove of Buildings and Grounds will provide a department update. Meeting takes place in the second floor meeting room of the Marshall County Building on Jefferson Street in Plymouth. Meeting will also be live streamed on YouTube at Marshall County IN. New research reveals Indiana is the third worst state in the U.S. to get laid off in, trailing only by Vermont and New Hampshire. The study of IT Asset Management Group analyzed December 2025 Bureau of Labor Statistics data, finding that Indiana offers just 2.38 job openings for every layoff. That puts the state well behind the national average, making it harder for displaced workers to find new roles compared to neighboring states. I'm Rusty Nixon, Max 98.3 FM News. 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
16: 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Tonight, a good chance of rain showers and storms, low 57. Tomorrow, rain showers early, then partly sunny with a high of 79. Tomorrow night, overcast skies, low 61. Sunday, sunshine, high 83. I'm Bill Banks. For your local forecast 24/7, visit WKVI.com.
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4: This is the Bloomberg Money Minute. No record highs on Wall Street today after oil prices shot higher again, closing above $105 a barrel, fueling worries about overall inflation going higher, and that sent stocks lower. All the major averages down between 1 and 1.5% today. The Dow falling 537 points. The NASDAQ down 410. The S&P lower by 93. The long-awaited initial public stock offering for Elon Musk-owned SpaceX, that's the rocket ship, satellite, and artificial intelligence company, could begin selling shares to investors on the NASDAQ as soon as June 12th, with a valuation estimated to be as high as $2 trillion. If it's high enough, it could make Elon Musk the world's very first trillionaire. And today is Jerome Powell's final day as chairman of the Federal Reserve. The Kevin Warsh era has begun. As the central bank faces stubbornly high inflation, a shrinking balance sheet, and a lot of questions about its independence from President Trump. Tom Busby, Bloomberg Radio.
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22: 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I'm C.J. 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
22: 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She was among the House Republicans who voted in favor of the year-round E15 bill.
23: 5,000 locations in 36 states already sell E15. 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
23: 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So we're not reliant on Middle Eastern oil.
22: Read the full story at HoosierAgToday.com. I'm C.J. Miller, Hoosier Ag Today News.
15: Plymouth police made a public intoxication arrest. I'm Rusty Nixon, Max 98.3 FM News. May 6th at 4:38 p.m., officers with the Plymouth Police Department were dispatched to Centennial Park for a man who was sitting in the men's bathroom by the wooden playground drinking alcohol and possibly smoking or using drugs. Plymouth officers arrived on the scene. A man was located sitting on the floor, and there was a can of alcohol sitting on the floor as well. The officer tried to make contact with the man, but he was slow to open the bathroom stall door. When he did, the officer got a strong odor of alcoholic beverage coming from the man, who denied he was drinking, but there were several other cans of alcohol in the trash next to him. The man was identified as Cody James, 37, of Plymouth. James advised that he can't drink at home, and he went to the park to drink. He was placed under arrest for public intoxication, taken to the Marshall County Jail, and given a portable breath test. Suspects are considered innocent until proven guilty in a court of law. Saturday, May 2nd at 7:09 p.m., Marshall County Police received a call of a man trespassing on a property in the 14,000 block of Union Road. The caller would be related to the subject in question, identified as Weston A. Bush Burdine, 27. The subject was viewed on a Ring doorbell being on the property where he had previously been trespassed and a protection order was in place. Upon arrival, Officer Wozniak and Culver Officer Zerby located Weston in a pole-style building on the property. He was taken into custody without incident and taken to the Marshall County Jail. Suspects are considered innocent until proven guilty in a court of law. Marshall County Commissioners will meet on Monday, May 18th, beginning at 9:30 a.m. Commissioners will hear regular reports from Jason Peters, the Marshall County Highway Superintendent, County Attorney Sean Cerisi, and County Auditor Angie Birchmeyer. Commissioners will also hold two public hearings for the owner-occupied housing project and a request to close 2C Road for Vacation Bible School by Bremen Missionary Church Pastor Kurt Littweiler. Plymouth Fire Chief Steve Hollum will make a public safety grant request, and Billy Shove of Buildings and Grounds will provide a department update. Meeting takes place in the second floor meeting room of the Marshall County Building on Jefferson Street in Plymouth. Meeting will also be live streamed on YouTube at Marshall County IN. New research reveals Indiana is the third worst state in the U.S. to get laid off in, trailing only by Vermont and New Hampshire. The study of IT Asset Management Group analyzed December 2025 Bureau of Labor Statistics data, finding that Indiana offers just 2.38 job openings for every layoff. That puts the state well behind the national average, making it harder for displaced workers to find new roles compared to neighboring states. I'm Rusty Nixon, Max 98.3 FM News. 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
16: From the Tri-County Weather Center, I'm Bill Banks on All News 1520 WKVI. 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Tonight, a good chance of rain showers and storms, low 57. Tomorrow, rain showers early, then partly sunny with a high of 79. Tomorrow night, overcast skies, low 61. Sunday, sunshine, high 83. I'm Bill Banks. For your local forecast 24/7, visit WKVI.com.
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15: 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John Nadolny tells us that he knows what he's up against.
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6: ABC News, I'm Dave Packer. The Trump administration now ramping up pressure on Cuba.
7: Sources tell ABC News that the U.S. could announce a criminal indictment against former Cuban President Raul Castro as early as next week. Now, this is being investigated by the Southern District of Florida, and it stems around the 1996 shootdown of planes that were operated by the

0: is now shut down. In New York, Long Island Railroad workers are on strike as of just after midnight Saturday morning.
1: What do we want?
2: Metropolitan Transportation Authority management wanted to reduce health care contributions for new LIRR employees to offset pay raises. MTA Chief Jan O'Lieber.
3: That was why we needed a new feature along the lines of the health care costs.
2: Engineers and Trainmen's Union VP Kevin Sexton says that offer was made right before the strike deadline,
4: which was never discussed in bargaining.
2: The MTA putting shuttle buses into service.
0: ABC's Chuck Sievertson. Tens of thousands of people joining a nationalist anti-immigration rally in central London Saturday. The crowd waving thousands of UK and England flags, some even seen flying Trump flags. The rally was called by Britain's most high-profile far-right activist known as Tommy Robinson, who's supported by key American conservative figures, including Elon Musk. Dave Packer, ABC News.
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9: One killed, a few injured. You're listening to Network Indiana. I'm Jarrett Lewis. A motorcyclist is dead after being involved in a crash with a school bus Friday in Tippecanoe County. Indiana State Police say the two vehicles collided at around 4 in the afternoon. Four kids and a driver were on the bus and were not seriously hurt in the crash. A celebration of Indiana State Flower is happening on Sunday. Terry Stacy has more.
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10: Todd Jameson says the Peony Festival is from 10 to 4. 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Terry Stacy, Network Indiana.
9: The festival was set for today, but was rescheduled because of the weather. This morning's practice before qualifying at the Indianapolis Motor Speedway getting canceled due to the rain. Lightning has been detected close by as well, so fans were asked to exit the grandstands. The first qualifying session was scheduled to start at 11, but that will not happen. The Speedway will want to get all of the teams out on the track sometime this afternoon once the rain is clear and the track is dry. Meyer Shank's Felix Rosenquist posted the fastest lap on Fast Friday, going over 233 miles per hour. And the Indiana Fever losing their second game of the season at home last night, 104-102 in overtime to the Washington Mystics. Caitlin Clark had a big night, scoring 32 points. She said the second quarter, though, is where they were beat.
12: I think they made all 8 free throws. That's basically how many points we scored in the quarter, so we got to do a better job of not fouling and making the game clunky. And more than anything, like I said, it just comes down to defense and a will to defend and getting stopped.
9: The Fever are now 1-2 on the season. They will host the Seattle Storm on Sunday for game 2 of their 4-game homestand. I'm Jarrett Lewis. 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

0: From the Hardesty Memorial Endowment to support hands-on STEM education opportunities for local students. I'm Becca Shepherd from the WKVI Information Center. 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The programs are designed to make science more approachable and interactive and fun while reinforcing classroom learning and state education standards. Funding helped provide STEM programming to students throughout Stark County, including visits to schools, libraries, and youth-serving organizations such as Oregon Davis Elementary, Stark County Youth Club, and San Pierre Public Library. 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Community members interested in supporting projects like this can learn more about giving opportunities through the Stark County Community Foundation by contacting Director of Development Jackie Ryan at 574-772-3665 or at stark@nicf.org. Both that phone number and email address can also be found online at WKVI.com. The Stark County Economic Development Foundation has partnered with Ivy Tech Community College, and they are presenting a skills training course for those who are interested in early childhood education. The course will focus specifically on health, safety, and nutrition, and is an 8-week session that runs from June 8th through July 31st. Those wishing to attend the class must provide their own transportation to the early childhood setting that they are assigned. Attendees must be at least 15 years old and meet the personnel requirements for early care and education licensing. This is a non-credit skills training opportunity. There is a cost for the course, and it is $466 with a potential for scholarship funding for eligible attendees. Those who are wanting more information about this course can reach out to Kathy Costeca at Valparaiso-CareerLink at ivtech.edu. That email address can also be found online at wkvi.com. The Pulaski County Board of Commissioners will be holding an executive session this upcoming Monday, May 18th. The meeting is scheduled to begin at 11 a.m. Eastern Time and will be held at the Pulaski County Courthouse's meeting room, which is located at 112 East Main Street in Winnemac. The subject of this meeting, in accordance with Indiana codes, will be collective bargaining. This is a reminder that the public is not invited to attend executive sessions. I'm Becca Shepherd from the WKVI Information Center. 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
1: From the Tri-County Weather Center, I'm Bill Banks on All News 1520 WKVI. 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Tonight, a good chance of rain showers and storms, low 57. Tomorrow, rain showers early, then partly sunny with a high of 79. Tomorrow night, overcast skies, low 61. Sunday, sunshine, high 83. I'm Bill Banks. For your local forecast 24/7, visit WKVI.com.
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6: This is the Bloomberg Money Minute. No record highs on Wall Street today after oil prices shot higher again, closing above $105 a barrel, fueling worries about overall inflation going higher, and that sent stocks lower. All the major averages down between 1% and 1.5% today. The Dow falling 537 points. The Nasdaq down 410. The S&P lower by 93. The long-awaited initial public stock offering for Elon Musk-owned SpaceX, that's the rocket ship, satellite, and artificial intelligence company, could begin selling shares to investors on the Nasdaq as soon as June 12th, with a valuation estimated to be as high as $2 trillion. If it's high enough, it could make Elon Musk the world's very first trillionaire. And today is Jerome Powell's final day as chairman of the Federal Reserve. The Kevin Warsh era has begun. As the central bank faces stubbornly high inflation, a shrinking balance sheet, and a lot of questions about its independence from President Trump. Tom Busby, Bloomberg Radio.
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15: Legislation allowing for year-round sales of E15 passes in the House. I'm CJ Miller, and this is Hoosier Ag Today News.
16: Which is a win for consumers, and it's a win for farmers. It's a win for our ethanol producers.
15: And that's Congresswoman Erin Halchin from Indiana. She was among the House Republicans who voted in favor of the year-round E15 bill.
16: 5,000 locations in 36 states already sell E15. We hope that this will expand that market and give our corn growers and our producers another outlet.
15: She adds that year-round E15 not only saves on fuel costs, but it also lessens our reliance on foreign energy.
16: Every vehicle manufactured after 2001 can use an ethanol formulation, and so it's going to be a great opportunity to reduce the price at the pump from 10 to 30 cents a gallon. So we're not reliant on Middle Eastern oil.
15: Read the full story at HoosierAgToday.com. I'm CJ Miller, Hoosier Ag Today News.
0: Turning now to funeral arrangements. 84-year-old Marie Miller of Knox passed away May 10th. In accordance with her wishes, no public services will be held and cremation has already taken place. That's for 84-year-old Marie Miller of Knox. 91-year-old Henrietta Weyberg Bailey of Valparaiso and formerly of Madarieville passed away May 9th. Visitation will take place from 3 to 4 p.m. Eastern Time tomorrow, Saturday, May 16th at Frayne Mortuary, with services to begin at 4 p.m. Memorial contributions may be made to the Seventh-day Adventist Church in Winfield, Indiana, in memory of 91-year-old Henrietta Weyberg Bailey of Valparaiso and formerly of Madarieville. 65-year-old Michelle L. DeGarde of Knox, formerly of Gary, passed away May 8th. Her visitation will be held from 11 a.m. to 1 p.m. Central Time tomorrow, Saturday, May 16th, with funeral services to begin at 1 p.m. at M.C. Smith Funeral Home in Knox. That's for 65-year-old Michelle L. DeGarde of Knox, formerly of Gary. Graveside services for Richard E. and Doris M. Powers will be held 9 a.m. Eastern Time tomorrow, May 16th, at St. Peter's Cemetery in Winnemac. Memorial contributions may be made to the Pulaski County Human Services Food Pantry in Winnemac. Arrangements have been entrusted to Frayne Mortuary in Winnemac in memory of Richard E. and Doris M. Powers. 83-year-old Bonnie Jean Beckett Peck passed away May 1st. There will be a gathering of family and friends on May 17th at O'Donnell Funeral Home from 11 to 1 p.m. Central Time. That's for 83-year-old Bonnie Jean Beckett Peck. You can find complete obituary information online at WKVI.com.
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21: Republican challengers, Representative Julia Letlow and State Treasurer John Fleming, will advance to a runoff election in Louisiana's closely watched GOP primary. That, according to the Associated Press projection, it's a defeat for Senator Bill Cassidy, who had drawn the ire of President Trump. Cassidy becomes the first senator to lose a primary since 2017 and the first elected senator to lose one since 2012. President Trump posting on social media early Saturday that American Nigerian forces executed a mission to eliminate ISIS leader Abu Bilal al-Minuki. Defense Secretary Pete Hegseth posting protecting Christians was part of the rationale for the operation. At a voting rights rally Saturday in Alabama, Democratic Senator Cory Booker accusing the Supreme Court of attacking the rights of black people.
22: You see, we have seen this before, where some people in black robes try to deny or take away our rights.
21: This is ABC News. Rising gas prices amid the ongoing war in Iran are driving up costs beyond the gas pump. Diesel prices in California approaching $8 per gallon in the state. Jose Perez, owner of Yoha Bachi in Fresno, says he's had to pass some of his extra fuel costs on to his customers.
23: Just a couple months ago, I was spending about $150 to fill up, and now it has doubled to about $320 to fill up.
21: Authorities are looking into what caused an explosion and fire at a lumber mill in Searsmont, Maine, about 90 miles northeast of Portland.
1: The fire broke out just after 10 a.m. Friday. The roof of a large building collapsed.
2: Need to treat this as a mass casualty incident.
1: Firefighters could be seen pouring water on the smoldering wreckage. At least three fire trucks were destroyed. The lumber company was founded in the late 1800s. A spokesperson for the family that owns the sawmill says it will not operate for the rest of the week.
21: That's ABC's Michelle Franzen. I'm Dave Packer, ABC News.
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24: One killed, a few injured. 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I'm Jarrett Lewis. A motorcyclist is dead after being involved in a crash with a school bus Friday in Tippecanoe County. Indiana State Police say the two vehicles collided at around 4 in the afternoon. Four kids and a driver were on the bus and were not seriously hurt in the crash. A celebration of Indiana State Flower is happening on Sunday. Terry Stacy has more.
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26: 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We have people coming from all over the Midwest. It is the most outstanding and amazing event I have ever seen.
25: Todd Jameson says the Peony Festival is from 10 to 4. 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Terry Stacy, Network Indiana.
24: The festival was set for today, but was rescheduled because of the weather. This morning's practice before qualifying at the Indianapolis Motor Speedway getting canceled due to the rain. Lightning has been detected close by as well, so fans were asked to exit the grandstands. The first qualifying session was scheduled to start at 11, but that will not happen. The Speedway will want to get all of the teams out on the track sometime this afternoon once the rain is clear and the track is dry. Meyer Shank's Felix Rosenquist posted the fastest lap on Fast Friday, going over 233 miles per hour. And the Indiana Fever losing their second game of the season at home last night, 104-102 in overtime to the Washington Mystics. Caitlin Clark had a big night, scoring 32 points. She said the second quarter, though, is where they were beat.
27: I think they made all 8 free throws. That's basically how many points we scored in the quarter, so we got to do a better job of not fouling and making the game clunky. And more than anything, like I said, it just comes down to defense and a will to defend and getting stopped.
24: The Fever are now 1-2 on the season. They will host the Seattle Storm on Sunday for game 2 of their 4-game homestand. I'm Jarrett Lewis. 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
30: Hey, it's Tyrese Halliburton. 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Saying yes to organ donation, that's one of those ways. 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
0: The Stark County Community Foundation recently awarded a $2,000 grant to Science Central from the Hardesty Memorial Endowment to support hands-on STEM education opportunities for local students. I'm Becca Shepherd from the WKVI Information Center. Through Science Central's Science for You educational programs, students in kindergarten through 12th grade participated in engaging science experiences, including outreach labs and demonstrations, field trips, science to go kits, and virtual learning opportunities. 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Funding helped provide STEM programming to students throughout Stark County, including visits to schools, libraries, and youth-serving organizations such as Oregon Davis Elementary, Stark County Youth Club, and San Pierre Public Library. 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Community members interested in supporting projects like this can learn more about giving opportunities through the Stark County Community Foundation by contacting Director of Development Jackie Ryan at 574-772-3665 or at stark@nicf.org. Both that phone number and email address can also be found online at WKVI.com. The Stark County Economic Development Foundation has partnered with Ivy Tech Community College, and they are presenting a skills training course for those who are interested in early childhood education. The course will focus specifically on health, safety, and nutrition, and is an 8-week session that runs from June 8th through July 31st. Those wishing to attend the class must provide their own transportation to the early childhood setting that they are assigned. Attendees must be at least 15 years old and meet the personnel requirements for early care and education licensing. This is a non-credit skills training opportunity. There is a cost for the course, and it is $466 with a potential for scholarship funding for eligible attendees. Those who are wanting more information about this course can reach out to Kathy Costeca at Valparaiso-CareerLink at ivytech.edu. That email address can also be found online at WKVI.com. The Pulaski County Board of Commissioners will be holding an executive session this upcoming Monday, May 18th. The meeting is scheduled to begin at 11 a.m. Eastern Time and will be held at the Pulaski County Courthouse's meeting room, which is located at 112 East Main Street in Winnemac. The subject of this meeting, in accordance with Indiana codes, will be collective bargaining. This is a reminder that the public is not invited to attend executive sessions. I'm Becca Shepherd from the WKVI Information Center. Visit our website, WKVI.com, or our Facebook page, Tri-County News, for all of your local news 24/7.
5: From the Tri-County Weather Center, I'm Bill Banks on All News 1520 WKVI. 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Tonight, a good chance of rain showers and storms, low 57. Tomorrow, rain showers early, then partly sunny with a high of 79. Tomorrow night, overcast skies, low 61. Sunday, sunshine, high 83. I'm Bill Banks. For your local forecast 24/7, visit WKVI.com.
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8: This is the Bloomberg Money Minute. No record highs on Wall Street today after oil prices shot higher again, closing above $105 a barrel, fueling worries about overall inflation going higher, and that sent stocks lower. All the major averages down between 1% and 1.5% today. The Dow falling 537 points. The NASDAQ down 410. The S&P lower by 93. The long-awaited initial public stock offering for Elon Musk-owned SpaceX, that's the rocket ship, satellite, and artificial intelligence company, could begin selling shares to investors on the NASDAQ as soon as June 12th, with a valuation estimated to be as high as $2 trillion. If it's high enough, it could make Elon Musk the world's very first trillionaire. And today is Jerome Powell's final day as chairman of the Federal Reserve. The Kevin Warsh era has begun. As the central bank faces stubbornly high inflation, a shrinking balance sheet, and a lot of questions about its independence from President Trump. Tom Busby, Bloomberg Radio.
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6: 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I'm CJ Miller, and this is Hoosier Ag Today News.
7: Which is a win for consumers, and it's a win for farmers. It's a win for our ethanol producers.
6: And that's Congresswoman Erin Houchin from Indiana. She was among the House Republicans who voted in favor of the year-round E15 bill.
7: 5,000 locations in 36 states already sell E15. We hope that this will expand that market and give our corn growers and our producers another outlet.
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7: Every vehicle manufactured after 2001 can use an ethanol formulation, and so it's going to be a great opportunity to reduce the price at the pump from 10 to 30 cents a gallon. So we're not reliant on Middle Eastern oil.
6: 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I'm CJ Miller, Hoosier Ag Today News.
8: Turning now to funeral arrangements. 84-year-old Marie Miller of Knox passed away May 10th. In accordance with her wishes, no public services will be held and cremation has already taken place. That's for 84-year-old Marie Miller of Knox. 91-year-old Henrietta Weyberg Bailey of Valparaiso and formerly of Madaryville passed away May 9th. Visitation will take place from 3 to 4 p.m. Eastern Time tomorrow, Saturday, May 16th at Frayne Mortuary, with services to begin at 4 p.m. Memorial contributions may be made to the Seventh-day Adventist Church in Winfield, Indiana, in memory of 91-year-old Henrietta Weyberg Bailey of Valparaiso and formerly of Madaryville. 65-year-old Michelle L. DeGarde of Knox, formerly of Gary, passed away May 8th. Her visitation will be held from 11 a.m. to 1 p.m. Central Time tomorrow, Saturday, May 16th, with funeral services to begin at 1 p.m. at M.C. Smith Funeral Home in Knox. That's for 65-year-old Michelle L. DeGarde of Knox, formerly of Gary. Graveside services for Richard E. and Doris M. Powers will be held 9 a.m. Eastern Time tomorrow, May 16th, at St. Peter's Cemetery in Winnemac. Memorial contributions may be made to the Pulaski County Human Services Food Pantry in Winnemac. Arrangements have been entrusted to Frayne Mortuary in Winnemac in memory of Richard E. and Doris M. Powers. 83-year-old Bonnie Jean Beckett Peck passed away May 1st. There will be a gathering of family and friends on May 17th at O'Donnell Funeral Home from 11 to 1 p.m. Central Time. That's for 83-year-old Bonnie Jean Beckett Peck. You can find complete obituary information online at WKVI.com.
9: 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Tonight, a good chance of rain showers and storms, low 57. Tomorrow, rain showers early, then partly sunny with a high of 79. Tomorrow night, overcast skies, low 61. Sunday, sunshine, high 83. I'm Bill Banks. For your local forecast 24/7, visit WKVI.com.
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14: No, finish last night for the Indiana Fever after a heroic comeback. Indiana forcing overtime against the Washington Mystics, but losing in OT 104-102. To get to extra time, though, a miraculous shot from Caitlin Clark.
15: Sophie will be the inbounder. Caitlin sets up near the right block. Hines Allen near the right elbow. Pull, left elbow. Mitchell, left block. Cunningham tosses it in to Hines Allen, to Caitlin for the tie. Yes! With 1.7 seconds left, even at 89, no timeouts.
14: John Nolan on the call for the Fever Radio Network. Indiana has dropped both of their games at Gainbridge Fieldhouse to begin the season. As for the Indianapolis Motor Speedway and what's coming up in qualifying weekend for the 110th running of the Indianapolis 500, qualifying day one begins at 11 a.m. sharp today. Spots 16 through 33 determined today. And then the fastest nine cars from today will be locked into the top 12 qualifying session come Sunday. That leaves spots 10 through 15 open, and those five drivers will compete for three spots in that fast 12. Three of them will compete for the pole. Two of them will have their spots solidified. And that, with no bumping in this year's race, creates a little controversy. Felix Rosenquist was the fastest car in yesterday's Fast Friday practice, 233.372, and it will be Scott Dixon to lead off in qualifying this morning. Dixon, the first car to hit the track. He'll be followed by Christian Lundgaard, then Ryan Hunter-Reay, Ed Carpenter, Rinus VK, Scott McLaughlin, Nolan Siegel, Graham Rahal, Joseph Newgarden, and Will Power, the first 10 cars to hit the track. Have a great weekend. I'm Brendan King, Network Indiana.
16: Fox News, I'm Deborah Valentine. Trump-backed candidate Representative Julia Letlow will face off against State Treasurer John Fleming June 27th in a primary runoff after neither garnered 50% of the primary vote on Saturday. Congresswoman Letlow speaking to supporters.
17: Work is not done. We have one more race coming up, and I will promise you this. I will crisscross all across the state yet again, fighting for families.
16: Incumbent Senator Bill Cassidy doesn't advance to the runoff primary after coming in third with just over 24% of the vote. On the Democratic side, Jamie Davis has advanced to the runoff election. A public health emergency of international concern declared today due to more than 300 suspected Ebola cases and 88 deaths in Congo and Uganda. The director of the World Health Organization said the outbreak does not meet the criteria of a pandemic. America's listening to Fox News.
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22: One killed, a few injured. 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I'm Jarrett Lewis. A motorcyclist is dead after being involved in a crash with a school bus Friday in Tippecanoe County. Indiana State Police say the two vehicles collided at around 4 in the afternoon. Four kids and a driver were on the bus and were not seriously hurt in the crash. A celebration of Indiana State Flower is happening on Sunday. Terry Stacy has more.
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23: Todd Jameson says the Peony Festival is from 10 to 4. 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Terry Stacey, Network Indiana.
22: The festival was set for today, but was rescheduled because of the weather. This morning's practice before qualifying at the Indianapolis Motor Speedway getting canceled due to the rain. Lightning has been detected close by as well, so fans were asked to exit the grandstands. The first qualifying session was scheduled to start at 11, but that will not happen. The Speedway will want to get all of the teams out on the track sometime this afternoon once the rain is clear and the track is dry. Meyer Shank's Felix Rosenquist posted the fastest lap on Fast Friday, going over 233 miles per hour. And the Indiana Fever losing their second game of the season at home last night, 104-102 in overtime to the Washington Mystics. Caitlin Clark had a big night, scoring 32 points. She said the second quarter, though, is where they were beat.
0: I think they made all 8 free throws. That's basically how many points we scored in the quarter, so we got to do a better job of not fouling and making the game clunky. And more than anything, like I said, it just comes down to defense and a will to defend and getting stopped.
22: The Fever are now 1-2 on the season. They will host the Seattle Storm on Sunday for game 2 of their 4-game homestand. I'm Jarrett Lewis. 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
3: Hey, it's Tyrese Halliburton. 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
4: 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I'm Rusty Nixon, Max 98.3 FM News. May 6th at 4:38 p.m., officers with the Plymouth Police Department were dispatched to Centennial Park for a man who was sitting in the men's bathroom by the wooden playground drinking alcohol and possibly smoking or using drugs. Plymouth officers arrived on the scene. A man was located sitting on the floor, and there was a can of alcohol sitting on the floor as well. The officer tried to make contact with the man, but he was slow to open the bathroom stall door. When he did, the officer got a strong odor of alcoholic beverage coming from the man, who denied he was drinking, but there were several other cans of alcohol in the trash next to him. The man was identified as Cody James, 37, of Plymouth. James advised that he can't drink at home, and he went to the park to drink. He was placed under arrest for public intoxication, taken to the Marshall County Jail, and given a portable breath test. Suspects are considered innocent until proven guilty in a court of law. Saturday, May 2nd at 7:09 p.m., Marshall County Police received a call of a man trespassing on a property in the 14,000 block of Union Road. The caller would be related to the subject in question, identified as Weston A. Bush Burdine, 27. The subject was viewed on a Ring doorbell being on the property, where he had previously been trespassed and a protection order was in place. Upon arrival, Officer Wozniak and Culber Officer Zerby located Weston in a pole-style building on the property. He was taken into custody without incident and taken to the Marshall County Jail. Suspects are considered innocent until proven guilty in a court of law. Marshall County Commissioners will meet on Monday, May 18th, beginning at 9:30 a.m., Commissioners will hear regular reports from Jason Peters, the Marshall County Highway Superintendent, County Attorney Sean Cerisi, and County Auditor Angie Birchmeyer. Commissioners will also hold 2 public hearings for the owner-occupied housing project and a request to close 2C Road for Vacation Bible School by Bremen Missionary Church Pastor Kurt Littweiler. Plymouth Fire Chief Steve Hollum will make a public safety grant request, and Billy Shove of Buildings and Grounds will provide a department update. Meeting takes place in the second floor meeting room of the Marshall County building on Jefferson Street in Plymouth. Meeting will also be live streamed on YouTube at Marshall County IN. New research reveals Indiana is the third worst state in the U.S. to get laid off in, trailing only by Vermont and New Hampshire. The study of IT Asset Management Group analyzed December 2025 Bureau of Labor Statistics data, finding that Indiana offers just 2.38 job openings for every layoff. That puts the state well behind the national average, making it harder for displaced workers to find new roles compared to neighboring states. I'm Rusty Nixon, Max 98.3 FM News. 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
5: From the Tri-County Weather Center, I'm Bill Banks on All News 1520 WKVI. 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Tonight, a good chance of rain showers and storms, low 57. Tomorrow, rain showers early, then partly sunny with a high of 79. Tomorrow night, overcast skies, low 61. Sunday, sunshine, high 83. I'm Bill Banks. For your local forecast 24/7, visit WKVI.com.
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7: This is the Bloomberg Money Minute. No record highs on Wall Street today after oil prices shot higher again, closing above $105 a barrel, fueling worries about overall inflation going higher, and that sent stocks lower. All the major averages down between 1% and 1.5% today. The Dow falling 537 points. The NASDAQ down 410. The S&P lower by 93. The long-awaited initial public stock offering for Elon Musk-owned SpaceX, that's the rocket ship, satellite, and artificial intelligence company, could begin selling shares to investors on the NASDAQ as soon as June 12th, with a valuation estimated to be as high as $2 trillion. If it's high enough, it could make Elon Musk the world's very first trillionaire. And today is Jerome Powell's final day as chairman of the Federal Reserve. The Kevin Warsh era has begun. As the central bank faces stubbornly high inflation, a shrinking balance sheet, and a lot of questions about its independence from President Trump. Tom Busby, Bloomberg Radio.
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31: 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Hoosier Ag Today's founder, Gary Troy, was recently honored with a Farm Broadcaster of the Year award from our National Association of Farm Broadcasting. A big Texas hats off to you, Gary. 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
1: Legislation allowing for year-round sales of E15 passes in the House. I'm C.J. Miller, and this is Hoosier Ag Today News.
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1: 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She was among the House Republicans who voted in favor of the year-round E15 bill.
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2: 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So we're not reliant on Middle Eastern oil.
1: 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I'm C.J. 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
3: Plymouth police made a public intoxication arrest. I'm Rusty Nixon, Max 98.3 FM News. May 6th at 4:38 p.m., officers with the Plymouth Police Department were dispatched to Centennial Park for a man who was sitting in the men's bathroom by the wooden playground drinking alcohol and possibly smoking or using drugs. Plymouth officers arrived on the scene. A man was located sitting on the floor, and there was a can of alcohol sitting on the floor as well. The officer tried to make contact with the man, but he was slow to open the bathroom stall door. When he did, the officer got a strong odor of alcoholic beverage coming from the man, who denied he was drinking, but there were several other cans of alcohol in the trash next to him. The man was identified as Cody James, 37, of Plymouth. James advised that he can't drink at home, and he went to the park to drink. He was placed under arrest for public intoxication, taken to the Marshall County Jail, and given a portable breath test. Suspects are considered innocent until proven guilty in a court of law. Saturday, May 2nd at 7:09 p.m., Marshall County Police received a call of a man trespassing on a property in the 14,000 block of Union Road. The caller would be related to the subject in question, identified as Weston A. Bush Burdine, 27. The subject was viewed on a Ring doorbell being on the property where he had previously been trespassed and a protection order was in place. Upon arrival, Officer Wozniak and Culber Officer Zerby located Weston in a pole-style building on the property. He was taken into custody without incident and taken to the Marshall County Jail. Suspects are considered innocent until proven guilty in a court of law. Marshall County Commissioners will meet on Monday, May 18th, beginning at 9:30 a.m. Commissioners will hear regular reports from Jason Peters, the Marshall County Highway Superintendent, County Attorney Sean Cerisi, and County Auditor Angie Birchmeyer. Commissioners will also hold two public hearings for the owner-occupied housing project and a request to close 2C Road for Vacation Bible School by Bremen Missionary Church Pastor Kurt Littweiler. Plymouth Fire Chief Steve Hollum will make a public safety grant request, and Billy Shove of Buildings and Grounds will provide a department update. The meeting takes place in the second floor meeting room of the Marshall County Building on Jefferson Street in Plymouth. The meeting will also be live streamed on YouTube at Marshall County IN. New research reveals Indiana is the third worst state in the U.S. to get laid off in, trailing only by Vermont and New Hampshire. The study of IT Asset Management Group analyzed December 2025 Bureau of Labor Statistics data, finding that Indiana offers just 2.38 job openings for every layoff. That puts the state well behind the national average, making it harder for displaced workers to find new roles compared to neighboring states. I'm Rusty Nixon, Max 98.3 FM News. 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
4: From the Tri-County Weather Center, I'm Bill Banks on All News 1520 WKVI. 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Tonight, a good chance of rain showers and storms, low 57. Tomorrow, rain showers early, then partly sunny with a high of 79. Tomorrow night, overcast skies, low 61. Sunday, sunshine, high 83. I'm Bill Banks. For your local forecast 24/7, visit WKVI.com.
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3: 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That ties the top of the conference standings and makes it a big win, must-win situation for Bremen. John Nadolny tells us that he knows what he's up against.
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10: ABC News, I'm Dave Packer. Two Republican challengers, Representative Julia Letlow and State Treasurer John Fleming, will advance to a runoff election in Louisiana's closely watched GOP primary. That, according to the Associated Press projection, it's a defeat for Senator Bill Cassidy, who had drawn the ire of President Trump. Cassidy becomes the first senator to lose a primary since 2017 and the first elected senator to lose one since 2012. President Trump posting on social media early Saturday that American-Nigerian forces executed a mission to eliminate ISIS leader Abu Bilal al-Minuki. Defense Secretary Pete Hegseth posting protecting Christians was part of the rationale for the operation. At a voting rights rally Saturday in Alabama, Democratic Senator Cory Booker accusing the Supreme Court of attacking the rights of black people.
11: You see, we have seen this before, where some people in black robes try to deny or take away our rights.
10: This is ABC News. Rising gas prices amid the ongoing war in Iran are driving up costs beyond the gas pump. Diesel prices in California approaching $8 per gallon in the state. Jose Perez, owner of Yoha Bachi in Fresno, says he's had to pass some of his extra fuel costs on to his customers.
12: Just a couple months ago, I was spending about $150 to fill up, and now it has doubled to about $320 to fill up.
10: Authorities are looking into what caused an explosion and fire at a lumber mill in Searsmont, Maine, about 90 miles northeast of Portland.
13: The fire broke out just after 10 a.m. Friday. The roof of a large

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2: 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I'm Jarrett Lewis. A motorcyclist is dead after being involved in a crash with a school bus Friday in Tippecanoe County. Indiana State Police say the two vehicles collided at around 4 in the afternoon. Four kids and a driver were on the bus and were not seriously hurt in the crash. A celebration of Indiana State Flower is happening on Sunday. Terry Stacy has more.
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3: Todd Jameson says the Peony Festival is from 10 to 4. 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Terry Stacy, Network Indiana.
2: The festival was set for today, but was rescheduled because of the weather. This morning's practice before qualifying at the Indianapolis Motor Speedway getting canceled due to the rain. Lightning has been detected close by as well, so fans were asked to exit the grandstands. The first qualifying session was scheduled to start at 11, but that will not happen. The Speedway will want to get all of the teams out on the track sometime this afternoon once the rain is clear and the track is dry. Meyer Shank's Felix Rosenquist posted the fastest lap on Fast Friday, going over 233 miles per hour. And the Indiana Fever losing their second game of the season at home last night, 104-102 in overtime to the Washington Mystics. Caitlin Clark had a big night, scoring 32 points. She said the second quarter, though, is where they were beat.
5: I think they made all 8 free throws. That's basically how many points we scored in the quarter, so we got to do a better job of not fouling and making the game clunky. And more than anything, like I said, it just comes down to defense and a will to defend and getting stopped.
2: The Fever are now 1-2 on the season. They will host the Seattle Storm on Sunday for game 2 of their 4-game homestand. I'm Jarrett Lewis. 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
8: Hey, it's Tyrese Halliburton. 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

0: Community members interested in supporting projects like this can learn more about giving opportunities through the Stark County Community Foundation by contacting Director of Development Jackie Ryan at 574-772-3665 or at stark@nicf.org. Both that phone number and email address can also be found online at wkvi.com. The Stark County Economic Development Foundation has partnered with Ivy Tech Community College, and they are presenting a skills training course for those who are interested in early childhood education. The course will focus specifically on health, safety, and nutrition, and is an 8-week session that runs from June 8th through July 31st. Those wishing to attend the class must provide their own transportation to the early childhood setting that they are assigned. Attendees must be at least 15 years old and meet the personnel requirements for early care and education licensing. This is a non-credit skills training opportunity. There is a cost for the course, and it is $466 with a potential for scholarship funding for eligible attendees. Those who are wanting more information about this course can reach out to Kathy Costeca at valparaiso-careerlink at ivtech.edu. That email address can also be found online at wkvi.com. The Pulaski County Board of Commissioners will be holding an executive session this upcoming Monday, May 18th. The meeting is scheduled to begin at 11 a.m. Eastern Time and will be held at the Pulaski County Courthouse's meeting room, which is located at 112 East Main Street in Winnemac. The subject of this meeting, in accordance with Indiana codes, will be collective bargaining. This is a reminder that the public is not invited to attend executive sessions. I'm Becca Shepherd from the WKVI Information Center. Visit our website, WKVI.com, or our Facebook page, Tri-County News, for all of your local news 24/7.
1: From the Tri-County Weather Center, I'm Bill Banks on All News 1520 WKVI. 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Tonight, a good chance of rain showers and storms, low 57. Tomorrow, rain showers early, then partly sunny with a high of 79. Tomorrow night, overcast skies, low 61. Sunday, sunshine, high 83. I'm Bill Banks. For your local forecast 24/7, visit WKVI.com.
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5: This is the Bloomberg Money Minute. No record highs on Wall Street today after oil prices shot higher again, closing above $105 a barrel, fueling worries about overall inflation going higher, and that sent stocks lower. All the major averages down between 1% and 1.5% today. The Dow falling 537 points. The NASDAQ down 410. The S&P lower by 93. The long-awaited initial public stock offering for Elon Musk-owned SpaceX, that's the rocket ship, satellite, and artificial intelligence company, could begin selling shares to investors on the NASDAQ as soon as June 12th, with a valuation estimated to be as high as $2 trillion. If it's high enough, it could make Elon Musk the world's very first trillionaire. And today is Jerome Powell's final day as chairman of the Federal Reserve. The Kevin Warsh era has begun. As the central bank faces stubbornly high inflation, a shrinking balance sheet, and a lot of questions about its independence from President Trump. Tom Busby, Bloomberg Radio.
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11: Legislation allowing for year-round sales of E15 passes in the House. I'm CJ Miller, and this is Hoosier Ag Today News.
12: Which is a win for consumers, and it's a win for farmers. It's a win for our ethanol producers.
11: And that's Congresswoman Erin Houchin from Indiana. She was among the House Republicans who voted in favor of the year-round E15 bill.
12: 5,000 locations in 36 states already sell E15. We hope that this will expand that market and give our corn growers and our producers another outlet.
11: She adds that year-round E15 not only saves on fuel costs, but it also lessens our reliance on foreign energy.
12: Every vehicle manufactured after 2001 can use an ethanol formulation, and so it's going to be a great opportunity to reduce the price at the pump from 10 to 30 cents a gallon. So we're not reliant on Middle Eastern oil.
11: Read the full story at HoosierAgToday.com. I'm CJ Miller, Hoosier Ag Today News.
0: Turning now to funeral arrangements. 84-year-old Marie Miller of Knox passed away May 10th. In accordance with her wishes, no public services will be held and cremation has already taken place. That's for 84-year-old Marie Miller of Knox. 91-year-old Henrietta Weyberg Bailey of Valparaiso and formerly of Madarieville passed away May 9th. Visitation will take place from 3 to 4 p.m. Eastern Time tomorrow, Saturday, May 16th at Frayne Mortuary, with services to begin at 4 p.m. Memorial contributions may be made to the Seventh-day Adventist Church in Winfield, Indiana, in memory of 91-year-old Henrietta Weyberg Bailey of Valparaiso and formerly of Madarieville. 65-year-old Michelle L. DeGarde of Knox, formerly of Gary, passed away May 8th. Her visitation will be held from 11 a.m. to 1 p.m. Central Time tomorrow, Saturday, May 16th, with funeral services to begin at 1 p.m. at M.C. Smith Funeral Home in Knox. That's for 65-year-old Michelle L. DeGarde of Knox, formerly of Gary. Graveside services for Richard E. and Doris M. Powers will be held 9 a.m. Eastern Time tomorrow, May 16th, at St. Peter's Cemetery in Winnemac. Memorial contributions may be made to the Pulaski County Human Services Food Pantry in Winnemac. Arrangements have been entrusted to Frayne Mortuary in Winnemac in memory of Richard E. and Doris M. Powers. 83-year-old Bonnie Jean Beckett Peck passed away May 1st. There will be a gathering of family and friends on May 17th at O'Donnell Funeral Home from 11 to 1 p.m. Central Time. That's for 83-year-old Bonnie Jean Beckett Peck. You can find complete obituary information online at WKVI.com.
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21: 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The Trump administration now ramping up pressure on Cuba.
22: Sources tell ABC News that the U.S. could announce a criminal indictment against former Cuban President Raul Castro as early as next week. Now, this is being investigated by the Southern District of Florida, and it stems around the 1996 shootdown of planes that were operated by the humanitarian group Brothers of the Rescue.
23: ABC's Alex Brochet. President Trump posting on social media that American and Nigerian forces executed a mission to eliminate ISIS leader Abu Bilal al-Manuki. President writing in the post, al-Manuki will no longer terrorize the people of Africa or help plan operations to target Americans. South Carolina prosecutors signaling they may pursue the death penalty in the retrial of Alec Murdoch. The World Health Organization has determined that Ebola outbreak in Chicago, in Congo and Uganda constitutes a public health emergency of international concern. This is ABC News. The busiest rail service in the U.S. is now shut down. In New York, Long Island Railroad workers are on strike as of just after midnight Saturday morning.
24: What do we want?
25: Metropolitan Transportation Authority management wanted to reduce health care contributions for new LIRR employees to offset pay raises. MTA Chief Jan O'Lieber.
26: That was why we needed a new feature along the lines of the health care costs.
25: Engineers and Trainmen's Union VP Kevin Sexton says that offer was made right before the strike deadline,
27: which was never discussed in bargaining.
25: The MTA putting shuttle buses into service.
23: ABC's Chuck Sievertson. Tens of thousands of people joining a nationalist anti-immigration rally in central London Saturday. The crowd waving thousands of UK and England flags, some even seen flying Trump flags. The rally was called by Britain's most high-profile far-right activist known as Tommy Robinson, who's supported by key American conservative figures, including Elon Musk. Dave Packer, ABC News.
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25: One killed, a few injured. You're listening to Network Indiana. I'm Jarrett Lewis. A motorcyclist is dead after being involved in a crash with a school bus Friday in Tippecanoe County. Indiana State Police say the two vehicles collided at around 4 in the afternoon. Four kids and a driver were on the bus and were not seriously hurt in the crash. A celebration of Indiana State Flower is happening on Sunday. Terry Stacy has more.
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6: 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Terry Stacy, Network Indiana.
25: The festival was set for today, but was rescheduled because of the weather. This morning's practice before qualifying at the Indianapolis Motor Speedway getting canceled due to the rain. Lightning has been detected close by as well, so fans were asked to exit the grandstands. The first qualifying session was scheduled to start at 11, but that will not happen. The Speedway will want to get all of the teams out on the track sometime this afternoon once the rain is clear and the track is dry. Meyer Shank's Felix Rosenquist posted the fastest lap on Fast Friday, going over 233 miles per hour. And the Indiana Fever losing their second game of the season at home last night, 104-102 in overtime to the Washington Mystics. Caitlin Clark had a big night, scoring 32 points. She said the second quarter, though, is where they were beat.
8: I think they made all 8 free throws. That's basically how many points we scored in the quarter, so we got to do a better job of not fouling and making the game clunky. And more than anything, like I said, it just comes down to defense and a will to defend and getting stopped.
25: The Fever are now 1-2 on the season. They will host the Seattle Storm on Sunday for game 2 of their 4-game homestand. I'm Jarrett Lewis. 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
0: 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Community members interested in supporting projects like this can learn more about giving opportunities through the Stark County Community Foundation by contacting Director of Development Jackie Ryan at 574-772-3665 or at stark@nicf.org. Both that phone number and email address can also be found online at WKVI.com. The Stark County Economic Development Foundation has partnered with Ivy Tech Community College, and they are presenting a skills training course for those who are interested in early childhood education. The course will focus specifically on health, safety, and nutrition, and is an 8-week session that runs from June 8th through July 31st. Those wishing to attend the class must provide their own transportation to the early childhood setting that they are assigned. Attendees must be at least 15 years old and meet the personnel requirements for early care and education licensing. This is a non-credit skills training opportunity. There is a cost for the course, and it is $466, with a potential for scholarship funding for eligible attendees. Those who are wanting more information about this course can reach out to Kathy Costeca at Valparaiso-CareerLink at ivytech.edu. That email address can also be found online at WKVI.com. The Pulaski County Board of Commissioners will be holding an executive session this upcoming Monday, May 18th. The meeting is scheduled to begin at 11 a.m. Eastern Time and will be held at the Pulaski County Courthouse's meeting room, which is located at 112 East Main Street in Winnemac. The subject of this meeting, in accordance with Indiana codes, will be collective bargaining. This is a reminder that the public is not invited to attend executive sessions. I'm Becca Shepherd from the WKVI Information Center. Visit our website, WKVI.com, or our Facebook page, Tri-County News, for all of your local news 24/7.
9: From the Tri-County Weather Center, I'm Bill Banks on All News 1520 WKVI. 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Sunny and breezy with a high of 58 degrees, a wind out of the southwest gusting to 30 miles per hour. Tonight, partly cloudy and 31. Tomorrow, slight chance of snow, high near 40. Currently, it's 27 degrees. I'm Bill Banks. For your local forecast 24/7, visit WKVI.com.
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12: This is a Bloomberg Money Minute. Tariffs, consumer uncertainty, trade disputes, all factors affecting the biggest business of the heartland. And you can add to that the weather. Extremes from Mother Nature have caused immense damage to the nation's wheat crop so far this year. Crop scouts with the Wheat Quality Council's annual crop tour found that freezes, frost, drought, and diseases have damaged wheat fields in Kansas, Oklahoma, and Nebraska, with yields expected to be well below last year's forecast. The USDA estimates a 25% decline in U.S. winter wheat production. Wall Street's record performance for the NASDAQ and S&P Thursday, which was fed in large part by rising bets on AI return on investment, could be followed by more strength today.
13: as semiconductor equipment giant Applied Materials credits strong AI data center demand for its boost to expected profit and sales, and as AI chipmaker Cerebras comes off the biggest stock IPO year-to-date with a 68% Wall Street debut. Andrew O'Day, Bloomberg Radio.
14: Wow, yeah, since the storm, it's been crazy busy for us. 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Oh, wow, and check this out. 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
20: 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I'm CJ Miller, and this is Hoosier Ag Today News.
21: Which is a win for consumers, and it's a win for farmers. It's a win for our ethanol producers.
20: And that's Congresswoman Erin Halchin from Indiana. She was among the House Republicans who voted in favor of the year-round E15 bill.
21: 5,000 locations in 36 states already sell E15. We hope that this will expand that market and give our corn growers and our producers another outlet.
20: She adds that year-round E15 not only saves on fuel costs, but it also lessens our reliance on foreign energy.
21: Every vehicle manufactured after 2001 can use an ethanol formulation, and so it's going to be a great opportunity to reduce the price at the pump from 10 to 30 cents a gallon. So we're not reliant on Middle Eastern oil.
20: 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I'm CJ Miller, Hoosier Ag Today News.
0: Turning now to funeral arrangements. 84-year-old Marie Miller of Knox passed away May 10th. In accordance with her wishes, no public services will be held and cremation has already taken place. That's for 84-year-old Marie Miller of Knox. 91-year-old Henrietta Weyberg Bailey of Valparaiso and formerly of Madarieville passed away May 9th. Visitation will take place from 3 to 4 p.m. Eastern Time tomorrow, Saturday, May 16th at Frayne Mortuary, with services to begin at 4 p.m. Memorial contributions may be made to the Seventh-day Adventist Church in Winfield, Indiana, in memory of 91-year-old Henrietta Weyberg Bailey of Valparaiso and formerly of Madarieville. 65-year-old Michelle L. DeGarde of Knox, formerly of Gary, passed away May 8th. Her visitation will be held from 11 a.m. to 1 p.m. Central Time tomorrow, Saturday, May 16th, with funeral services to begin at 1 p.m. at M.C. Smith Funeral Home in Knox. That's for 65-year-old Michelle L. DeGarde of Knox, formerly of Gary. Graveside services for Richard E. and Doris M. Powers will be held 9 a.m. Eastern Time tomorrow, May 16th, at St. Peter's Cemetery in Winnemac. Memorial contributions may be made to the Pulaski County Human Services Food Pantry in Winnemac. Arrangements have been entrusted to Frayne Mortuary in Winnemac in memory of Richard E. and Doris M. Powers. 83-year-old Bonnie Jean Beckett Peck passed away May 1st. There will be a gathering of family and friends on May 17th at O'Donnell Funeral Home from 11 to 1 p.m. Central Time. That's for 83-year-old Bonnie Jean Beckett Peck. You can find complete obituary information online at WKVI.com.
1: From the Tri-County Weather Center, I'm Bill Banks on All News 1520 WKVI. 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Sunny and breezy with a high of 58 degrees, a wind out of the southwest gusting to 30 miles per hour. Tonight, partly cloudy and 31. Tomorrow, slight chance of snow, high near 40. Currently, it's 27 degrees. I'm Bill Banks. For your local forecast 24/7, visit WKVI.com.
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2: Finished last night for the Indiana Fever after a heroic comeback. Indiana forcing overtime against the Washington Mystics, but losing in OT 104-102. To get to extra time, though, a miraculous shot from Caitlin Clark.
3: Sophie will be the inbounder. Caitlin sets up near the right block. Hines Allen near the right elbow. Pull, left elbow. Mitchell, left block. Cunningham tosses it in to Hines Allen, to Caitlin for the tie. Yes! With 1.7 seconds left, even at 89, no timeouts.
2: John Nolan on the call for the Fever Radio Network. Indiana has dropped both of their games at Gainbridge Fieldhouse to begin the season. As for the Indianapolis Motor Speedway and what's coming up in qualifying weekend for the 110th running of the Indianapolis 500, qualifying day one begins at 11 a.m. sharp today. Spots 16 through 33 determined today. And then the fastest nine cars from today will be locked into the top 12 qualifying session come Sunday. That leaves spots 10 through 15 open, and those five drivers will compete for three spots in that fast 12. Three of them will compete for the pole. Two of them will have their spots solidified. And that, with no bumping in this year's race, creates a little controversy. Felix Rosenquist was the fastest car in yesterday's Fast Friday practice, 233.372. And it will be Scott Dixon to lead off in qualifying this morning. Dixon, the first car to hit the track. He'll be followed by Christian Lundgaard, then Ryan Hunter-Reay, Ed Carpenter, Rinus VK, Scott McLaughlin, Nolan Siegel, Graham Rahal, Joseph Newgarden, and Will Power, the first 10 cars to hit the track. Have a great weekend. I'm Brendan King, Network Indiana.
5: Fox News, I'm Chris DeMeo. Louisiana GOP Senator Bill Cassidy is out. He was beaten in yesterday's primary by Julia Letlow and John Fleming, who advanced to a runoff. Cassidy says he has no regrets.
6: I have had the privilege of representing the state of Louisiana for 12 years. I've been able to participate in democracy. And when you participate in democracy, sometimes it doesn't turn out the way you want it to. But you don't pout, you don't whine, you don't claim the election was stolen.
5: Letlow, who's backed by President Trump, is looking ahead.
7: Work is not done. We have one more race coming up, and I will promise you this. I will crisscross all across the state yet again, fighting for families. I want our country to be safe. I am so grateful to President Trump and all he has done.
5: The runoff is in June. America's listening to Fox News.
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24: One killed, a few injured. You're listening to Network Indiana. I'm Jarrett Lewis. A motorcyclist is dead after being involved in a crash with a school bus Friday in Tippecanoe County. Indiana State Police say the two vehicles collided at around 4 in the afternoon. Four kids and a driver were on the bus and were not seriously hurt in the crash. A celebration of Indiana State Flower is happening on Sunday. Terry Stacy has more.
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24: The festival was set for today, but was rescheduled because of the weather. This morning's practice before qualifying at the Indianapolis Motor Speedway getting canceled due to the rain. Lightning has been detected close by as well, so fans were asked to exit the grandstands. The first qualifying session was scheduled to start at 11, but that will not happen. The Speedway will want to get all of the teams out on the track sometime this afternoon once the rain is clear and the track is dry. Meyer Shank's Felix Rosenquist posted the fastest lap on Fast Friday, going over 233 miles per hour. And the Indiana Fever losing their second game of the season at home last night, 104-102 in overtime to the Washington Mystics. Caitlin Clark had a big night, scoring 32 points. She said the second quarter, though, is where they were beat.
27: I think they made all 8 free throws. That's basically how many points we scored in the quarter, so we got to do a better job of not fouling and making the game clunky. And more than anything, like I said, it just comes down to defense and a will to defend and getting stopped.
24: The Fever are now 1-2 on the season. They will host the Seattle Storm on Sunday for game 2 of their 4-game homestand. I'm Jarrett Lewis. 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
30: Hey, it's Tyrese Halliburton. 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For real, just one organ donor can save 8 lives. 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
31: Plymouth Police made a public intoxication arrest. I'm Rusty Nixon, Max 98.3 FM News. May 6th at 4:38 p.m., officers with the Plymouth Police Department were dispatched to Centennial Park for a man who was sitting in the men's bathroom by the wooden playground drinking alcohol and possibly smoking or using drugs. Plymouth officers arrived on the scene. A man was located sitting on the floor, and there was a can of alcohol sitting on the floor as well. The officer tried to make contact with the man, but he was slow to open the bathroom stall door. When he did, the officer got a strong odor of alcoholic beverage coming from the man, who denied he was drinking, but there were several other cans of alcohol in the trash next to him. The man was identified as Cody James, 37, of Plymouth. James advised that he can't drink at home, and he went to the park to drink. He was placed under arrest for public intoxication, taken to the Marshall County Jail and given a portable breath test. Suspects are considered innocent until proven guilty in a court of law. Saturday, May 2nd at 7.09 p.m., Marshall County Police received a call of a man trespassing on a property in the 14,000 block of Union Road. The caller would be related to the subject in question, identified as Weston A. Bush Burdine, 27. The subject was viewed on a Ring doorbell being on the property where he had previously been trespassed and a protection order was in place. Upon arrival, Officer Wozniak and Culber Officer Zerby located Weston in a pole-style building on the property. He was taken into custody without incident and taken to the Marshall County Jail. Suspects are considered innocent until proven guilty in a court of law. Marshall County Commissioners will meet on Monday, May 18th, beginning at 9:30 a.m. Commissioners will hear regular reports from Jason Peters, the Marshall County Highway Superintendent, County Attorney Sean Cerisi, and County Auditor Angie Birchmeyer. Commissioners will also hold two public hearings for the owner-occupied housing project and a request to close 2C Road for Vacation Bible School by Bremen Missionary Church Pastor Kurt Littweiler. Plymouth Fire Chief Steve Hollum will make a public safety grant request, and Billy Shelf of Buildings and Grounds will provide a department update. Meeting takes place in the second floor meeting room of the Marshall County Building on Jefferson Street in Plymouth. Meeting will also be live streamed on YouTube at Marshall County IN. New research reveals Indiana is the third worst state in the U.S. to get laid off in, trailing only by Vermont and New Hampshire. The study of IT Asset Management Group analyzed December 2025 Bureau of Labor Statistics data, finding that Indiana offers just 2.38 job openings for every layoff. That puts the state well behind the national average, making it harder for displaced workers to find new roles compared to neighboring states. I'm Rusty Nixon, Max 98.3 FM News. 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
0: From the Tri-County Weather Center, I'm Bill Banks on All News 1520 WKVI. 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Sunny and breezy with a high of 58 degrees, a wind out of the southwest gusting to 30 miles per hour. Tonight, partly cloudy and 31. Tomorrow, slight chance of snow, high near 40. Currently, it's 27 degrees. I'm Bill Banks. For your local forecast 24/7, visit WKVI.com.
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14: This is a Bloomberg Money Minute. Tariffs, consumer uncertainty, trade disputes, all factors affecting the biggest business of the heartland. And you can add to that the weather. Extremes from Mother Nature have caused immense damage to the nation's wheat crop so far this year. Crop scouts with the Wheat Quality Council's annual crop tour found that freezes, frost, drought, and diseases have damaged wheat fields in Kansas, Oklahoma, and Nebraska, with yields expected to be well below last year's forecast. The USDA estimates a 25% decline in U.S. winter wheat production. Wall Street's record performance for the NASDAQ and S&P Thursday, which was fed in large part by rising bets on AI return on investment, could be followed by more strength today, as semiconductor equipment giant Applied Materials credits strong AI data center demand for its boost to expected profit and sales, and as AI chipmaker Cerebras comes off the biggest stock IPO year-to-date, with a 68% Wall Street debut. Andrew O'Day, Bloomberg Radio.
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15: Legislation allowing for year-round sales of E15 passes in the House. I'm C.J. Miller, and this is Hoosier Ag Today News.
16: Which is a win for consumers, and it's a win for farmers. It's a win for our ethanol producers.
15: And that's Congresswoman Erin Houchin from Indiana. She was among the House Republicans who voted in favor of the year-round E15 bill.
16: 5,000 locations in 36 states already sell E15. 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
15: She adds that year-round E15 not only saves on fuel costs, but it also lessens our reliance on foreign energy.
16: Every vehicle manufactured after 2001 can use an ethanol formulation, and so it's going to be a great opportunity to reduce the price at the pump from 10 to 30 cents a gallon. So we're not reliant on Middle Eastern oil.
15: Read the full story at HoosierAgToday.com. I'm C.J. Miller, Hoosier Ag Today News.
31: 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I'm Rusty Nixon, Max 98.3 FM News. May 6th at 4:38 p.m., officers with the Plymouth Police Department were dispatched to Centennial Park for a man who was sitting in the men's bathroom by the wooden playground drinking alcohol and possibly smoking or using drugs. Plymouth officers arrived on the scene. A man was located sitting on the floor, and there was a can of alcohol sitting on the floor as well. The officer tried to make contact with the man, but he was slow to open the bathroom stall door. When he did, the officer got a strong odor of alcoholic beverage coming from the man, who denied he was drinking, but there were several other cans of alcohol in the trash next to him. The man was identified as Cody James, 37, of Plymouth. James advised that he can't drink at home, and he went to the park to drink. He was placed under arrest for public intoxication, taken to the Marshall County Jail, and given a portable breath test. Suspects are considered innocent until proven guilty in a court of law. Saturday, May 2nd at 7:09 p.m., Marshall County Police received a call of a man trespassing on a property in the 14,000 block of Union Road. The caller would be related to the subject in question, identified as Weston A. Bush Burdine, 27. The subject was viewed on a Ring doorbell being on the property where he had previously been trespassed and a protection order was in place. Upon arrival, Officer Wozniak and Culber Officer Zerby located Weston in a pole-style building on the property. He was taken into custody without incident and taken to the Marshall County Jail. Suspects are considered innocent until proven guilty in a court of law. Marshall County Commissioners will meet on Monday, May 18th, beginning at 9:30 a.m. Commissioners will hear regular reports from Jason Peters, the Marshall County Highway Superintendent, County Attorney Sean Cerisi, and County Auditor Angie Birchmeyer. Commissioners will also hold two public hearings for the owner-occupied housing project and a request to close 2C Road for Vacation Bible School by Bremen Missionary Church Pastor Kurt Littweiler. Plymouth Fire Chief Steve Hollum will make a public safety grant request, and Billy Shove of Buildings and Grounds will provide a department update. Meeting takes place in the second floor meeting room of the Marshall County Building on Jefferson Street in Plymouth. Meeting will also be live streamed on YouTube at Marshall County IN. New research reveals Indiana is the third worst state in the U.S. to get laid off in, trailing only by Vermont and New Hampshire. The study of IT Asset Management Group analyzed December 2025 Bureau of Labor Statistics data, finding that Indiana offers just 2.38 job openings for every layoff. That puts the state well behind the national average, making it harder for displaced workers to find new roles compared to neighboring states. I'm Rusty Nixon, Max 98.3 FM News. 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
0: From the Tri-County Weather Center, I'm Bill Banks on All News 1520 WKVI. 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Sunny and breezy with a high of 58 degrees, a wind out of the southwest gusting to 30 miles per hour. Tonight, partly cloudy and 31. Tomorrow, slight chance of snow, high near 40. Currently, it's 27 degrees. I'm Bill Banks. For your local forecast 24/7, visit WKVI.com.
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31: 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John Nadolny tells us that he knows what he's up against.
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6: Maybe ABC News, I'm Dave Packer. The Trump administration now ramping up pressure on Cuba.
7: Sources tell ABC News that the U.S. could announce a criminal indictment against former Cuban President Raul Castro as early as next week. Now, this is being investigated by the Southern District of Florida, and it stems around the 1996 shoot down of planes that were operated by the humanitarian group Brothers of the Rescue.
6: ABC's Alex Brochet. President Trump posting on social media that American and Nigerian forces executed a mission to eliminate ISIS leader Abu Bilal al-Manuki. President writing in the post, al-Manuki will no longer terrorize the people of Africa or help plan operations to target Americans. South Carolina prosecutors signaling they may pursue the death penalty in the retrial of Alec Murdoch. The World Health Organization has determined that Ebola outbreak in Chicago, in Congo and Uganda constitutes a public health emergency of international concern. This is ABC News. The busiest rail service in the U.S. is now shut down. In New York, Long Island Railroad workers are on strike as of just after midnight Saturday morning.
8: What do we want?
9: Metropolitan Transportation Authority management wanted to reduce health care contributions for new LIRR employees to offset pay raises. MTA Chief Jen Oliver.
17: That was why we needed a new feature along the lines of the health care costs.
9: Engineers and Trainmen's Union VP Kevin Sexton says that offer was made right before the strike deadline,
18: which was never discussed in bargaining.
9: The MTA putting shuttle buses into service.
6: ABC's Chuck Sievertson. Tens of thousands of people joining a nationalist anti-immigration rally in central London Saturday. The crowd waving thousands of UK and England.

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2: One killed, a few injured. 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I'm Jarrett Lewis. A motorcyclist is dead after being involved in a crash with a school bus Friday in Tippecanoe County. Indiana State Police say the two vehicles collided at around 4 in the afternoon. 4 kids and a driver were on the bus and were not seriously hurt in the crash. A celebration of Indiana State Flower is happening on Sunday. Terry Stacy has more.
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3: Todd Jameson says the Peony Festival is from 10 to 4. 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Terry Stacy, Network Indiana.
2: The festival was set for today, but was rescheduled because of the weather. This morning's practice before qualifying at the Indianapolis Motor Speedway getting canceled due to the rain. Lightning has been detected close by as well, so fans were asked to exit the grandstands. The first qualifying session was scheduled to start at 11, but that will not happen. The Speedway will want to get all of the teams out on the track sometime this afternoon once the rain is clear and the track is dry. Meyer Shank's Felix Rosenquist posted the fastest lap on Fast Friday, going over 233 miles per hour. And the Indiana Fever losing their second game of the season at home last night, 104-102 in overtime to the Washington Mystics. Caitlin Clark had a big night, scoring 32 points. She said the second quarter, though, is where they were beat.
5: I think they made all 8 free throws. That's basically how many points we scored in the quarter, so we got to do a better job of not fouling and making the game clunky. And more than anything, like I said, it just comes down to defense and a will to defend and getting stopped.
2: The Fever are now 1-2 on the season. They will host the Seattle Storm on Sunday for game 2 of their 4-game homestand. I'm Jarrett Lewis. 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

0: projects like this can learn more about giving opportunities through the Stark County Community Foundation by contacting Director of Development Jackie Ryan at 574-772-3665 or at stark@nicf.org. Both that phone number and email address can also be found online at WKVI.com. The Stark County Economic Development Foundation has partnered with Ivy Tech Community College, and they are presenting a skills training course for those who are interested in early childhood education. The course will focus specifically on health, safety, and nutrition, and is an 8-week session that runs from June 8th through July 31st. Those wishing to attend the class must provide their own transportation to the early childhood setting that they are assigned. Attendees must be at least 15 years old and meet the personnel requirements for early care and education licensing. This is a non-credit skills training opportunity. There is a cost for the course, and it is $466 with a potential for scholarship funding for eligible attendees. Those who are wanting more information about this course can reach out to Kathy Costeca at valparaiso-careerlink@ivytech.edu. That email address can also be found online at WKVI.com. The Pulaski County Board of Commissioners will be holding an executive session this upcoming Monday, May 18th. The meeting is scheduled to begin at 11 a.m. Eastern Time and will be held at the Pulaski County Courthouse's Meeting Room, which is located at 112 East Main Street in Winnemac. The subject of this meeting, in accordance with Indiana codes, will be collective bargaining. This is a reminder that the public is not invited to attend executive sessions. I'm Becca Shepherd from the WKVI Information Center. Visit our website, WKVI.com, or our Facebook page, Tri-County News, for all of your local news 24/7.
1: From the Tri-County Weather Center, I'm Bill Banks on All News 1520 WKVI. 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Sunny and breezy with a high of 58 degrees, a wind out of the southwest gusting to 30 miles per hour. Tonight, partly cloudy and 31. Tomorrow, slight chance of snow, high near 40. Currently, it's 27 degrees. I'm Bill Banks. For your local forecast 24/7, visit WKVI.com.
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4: This is a Bloomberg Money Minute. Tariffs, consumer uncertainty, trade disputes, all factors affecting the biggest business of the heartland. And you can add to that the weather. Extremes from Mother Nature have caused immense damage to the nation's wheat crop so far this year. Crop scouts with the Wheat Quality Council's annual crop tour found that freezes, frost, drought, and diseases have damaged wheat fields in Kansas, Oklahoma, and Nebraska, with yields expected to be well below last year's forecast. The USDA estimates a 25% decline in U.S. winter wheat production. Wall Street's record performance for the NASDAQ and S&P Thursday, which was fed in large part by rising bets on AI return on investment, could be followed by more strength today, as semiconductor equipment giant Applied Materials credits strong AI data center demand for its boost to expected profit and sales, and as AI chipmaker Cerebras comes off the biggest stock IPO year-to-date with a 68% Wall Street debut. Andrew O'Day, Bloomberg Radio.
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9: This is Ty Higgins from the Ohio AgNet. Hoosier Ag Today's founder Gary Truitt recently was honored with the Farm Broadcaster of the Year Award from our National Association of Farm Broadcasting. Gary was really surprised by the honor, but I can tell you many of us weren't. Gary's work for agriculture goes far outside his Indiana borders. Speaking for my fellow farm broadcasters, the 65 Indiana radio stations that have aired Gary's Indiana reports, many for the last three decades, and thousands of Hoosier farmers and rural listeners. Congratulations, Gary.
10: Legislation allowing for year-round sales of E15 passes in the House. I'm CJ Miller, and this is Hoosier Ag Today News.
11: Which is a win for consumers, and it's a win for farmers. It's a win for our ethanol producers.
10: And that's Congresswoman Erin Halchin from Indiana. She was among the House Republicans who voted in favor of the year-round E15 bill.
11: 5,000 locations in 36 states already sell E15. We hope that this will expand that market and give our corn growers and our producers another outlet.
10: She adds that year-round E15 not only saves on fuel costs, but it also lessens our reliance on foreign energy.
11: Every vehicle manufactured after 2001 can use an ethanol formulation, and so it's going to be a great opportunity to reduce the price at the pump from 10 to 30 cents a gallon. So we're not reliant on Middle Eastern oil.
10: Read the full story at HoosierAgToday.com. I'm CJ Miller, Hoosier Ag Today News.
0: Turning now to funeral arrangements. 84-year-old Marie Miller of Knox passed away May 10th. In accordance with her wishes, no public services will be held and cremation has already taken place. That's for 84-year-old Marie Miller of Knox. 91-year-old Henrietta Weyberg Bailey of Valparaiso and formerly of Madarieville passed away May 9th. Visitation will take place from 3 to 4 p.m. Eastern Time tomorrow, Saturday, May 16th at Frayne Mortuary, with services to begin at 4 p.m. Memorial contributions may be made to the Seventh-day Adventist Church in Winfield, Indiana, in memory of 91-year-old Henrietta Weyberg Bailey of Valparaiso and formerly of Madarieville. 65-year-old Michelle L. DeGarde of Knox, formerly of Gary, passed away May 8th. Her visitation will be held from 11 a.m. to 1 p.m. Central Time tomorrow, Saturday, May 16th, with funeral services to begin at 1 p.m. at M.C. Smith Funeral Home in Knox. That's for 65-year-old Michelle L. DeGarde of Knox, formerly of Gary. Graveside services for Richard E. and Doris M. Powers will be held 9 a.m. Eastern Time tomorrow, May 16th, at St. Peter's Cemetery in Winnemac. Memorial contributions may be made to the Pulaski County Human Services Food Pantry in Winnemac. Arrangements have been entrusted to Frayne Mortuary in Winnemac in memory of Richard E. and Doris M. Powers. 83-year-old Bonnie Jean Beckett Peck passed away May 1st. There will be a gathering of family and friends on May 17th at O'Donnell Funeral Home from 11 to 1 p.m. Central Time. That's for 83-year-old Bonnie Jean Beckett Peck. You can find complete obituary information online at WKVI.com.
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18: A boy born in Joplin, Missouri was fascinated by anything with wheels and a motor. The odds of him going on to fascinate millions with his talent, 1 in 260,000. The odds of this born racer having 157 career top 10 finishes in NASCAR, 1 in 125 billion. The odds of him winning both the Daytona 500 and the Brickyard 400 in the same year, 1 in 195 million. The odds of a child being diagnosed with autism, 1 in 68. I'm NASCAR driver Jamie McMurray, and my niece has autism. 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
10: ABC News, I'm Wayne Cabot. A Republican senator who defied Trump is sent packing by voters in Louisiana. Bill Cassidy losing in the primary 5 years after voting to convict in the Trump impeachment trial over the January 6th attack on the Capitol. Trump campaigned to get Cassidy booted, calling him a sleazebag, and Cassidy said in defeat,
19: "of character and integrity."
10: One more time on that.
19: "Insults only bother me if they come from somebody of character and integrity."
10: He's the first senator to lose a primary since 2017. Public health emergency declared by the World Health Organization after Ebola turned up in the capital of Congo, 600 miles away from the disease epicenter. There are 300 suspected cases. There are 88 deaths, but the WHO says that there is no need to close down the borders. This is ABC News.
20: Welcome to the Ryan.
10: You are hearing the winner of a very prestigious contest, a song contest, Eurovision. A Bulgarian singer named Dara won in Vienna, giving Bulgaria its first ever victory after 70 years of Eurovision behind this infectious party anthem. Bangaranga. Israeli competitor Noam Batan came in second. Banned in California, a radio jingle.
21: You've heard it a lot. But folks in California won't be hearing the Cars for Kids earworm anymore after a judge ruled that the charity behind the ads violated the state's false advertising law. ABC News legal contributor Nima Romani.
22: California is pretty consumer friendly. So when you're running ads with young kids and the funds are going to older kids in another state and maybe even another country, that's a problem.
21: In a written statement, Cars for Kids calling the ruling deeply flawed. Dave Packer, ABC News.
10: And I'm Wayne Cabot, ABC News.
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2: One killed, a few injured. You're listening to Network Indiana. I'm Jarrett Lewis. A motorcyclist is dead after being involved in a crash with a school bus Friday in Tippecanoe County. Indiana State Police say the two vehicles collided at around 4 in the afternoon. Four kids and a driver were on the bus and were not seriously hurt in the crash. A celebration of Indiana State Flower is happening on Sunday. Terry Stacy has more.
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4: 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Terry Stacy, Network Indiana.
2: The festival was set for today, but was rescheduled because of the weather. This morning's practice before qualifying at the Indianapolis Motor Speedway getting canceled due to the rain. Lightning has been detected close by as well, so fans were asked to exit the grandstands. The first qualifying session was scheduled to start at 11, but that will not happen. The Speedway will want to get all of the teams out on the track sometime this afternoon once the rain is clear and the track is dry. Meyer Shank's Felix Rosenquist posted the fastest lap on Fast Friday, going over 233 miles per hour. And the Indiana Fever losing their second game of the season at home last night, 104-102 in overtime to the Washington Mystics. Caitlin Clark had a big night, scoring 32 points. She said the second quarter, though, is where they were beat.
7: I think they made all 8 free throws. That's basically how many points we scored in the quarter, so we got to do a better job of not fouling and making the game clunky. And more than anything, like I said, it just comes down to defense and a will to defend and getting stopped.
2: The Fever are now 1-2 on the season. They will host the Seattle Storm on Sunday for game 2 of their 4-game homestand. I'm Jarrett Lewis. 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
27: Hey, it's Tyrese Halliburton. I care about Indiana and the people who live here. We look out for each other, and sometimes that means stepping up in ways we don't always think about. Saying yes to organ donation, that's one of those ways. For real, just one organ donor can save 8 lives. That means your yes could give someone more time with family, more experiences with loved ones, more life. When you say yes to organ donation, you have the power to save lives.
0: The City of Knox has announced its 2026 entertainment schedule for events taking place this year in Wythogen Park. I'm Becca Shepherd for Stark County Family Dentistry from the WKVI Information Center. Coming up next Saturday, May 23rd, will be Coffee and Cars from 8 a.m. to noon Central Time. During the month of June, Wythogen Park will host a Battle of the Bands on Saturday, June 13th, with food, music, and a beer garden. On Saturday, June 27th, will be the city's Family Fun Day and Fireworks Show, with family activities in the park beginning at 2 p.m. after the 1 p.m. parade. Half Track Band will be playing classic to current rock and roll that evening from 6 to 9 p.m. Central Time, and the evening will conclude with a fireworks show at 9:30 p.m. On Saturday, August 1st, there will be a concert in the park with Half Track beginning at 6 p.m. and the Filthy Heathens going on at 8 p.m. Central Time. There will be food, music, and a beer garden at the concert, which will have a general admission of $20. Tickets for this event are available online at thefilthyheathens.com/tour. The last concert of 2026 in Wythogen Park will be held Saturday, September 12th. It will also be the town's Fall Bash and the Knox Alumni Reunion. The reunion and Fall Bash will begin at 4 p.m. and the event will feature food, music, and a beer garden provided by 1056 Brewing. The Jim Post Band will perform beginning at 4:30 p.m. and Wild Heart Band will play beginning at 7. More information about all of these events can be found online at cityofknox.net. The Stark County Economic Development Foundation has partnered with Ivy Tech Community College, and they are presenting a skills training course for those who are interested in early childhood education. The course will focus specifically on health, safety, and nutrition, and is an 8-week session that runs from June 8th through July 31st. Those wishing to attend the class must provide their own transportation to the early childhood setting that they are assigned. Attendees must be at least 15 years old and meet the personnel requirements for early care and education licensing. This is a non-credit skills training opportunity. There is a cost for the course, and it is $466, with a potential for scholarship funding for eligible attendees. Those who are wanting more information about this course can reach out to Kathy Costeca at valparaiso-careerlink at ivytech.edu. That email address can also be found online at wkvi.com. Knox Community School Corporation will be holding a regular school board meeting this upcoming Monday, May 18th. The meeting will be held at Knox School's administrative office, and it is scheduled to begin at 6 p.m. Central Time. After the consent agenda items and any comments from the public on agenda items, the counselors will receive a personnel report. This personnel report includes 2 transfer requests, 3 new hire requests, and 3 extracurricular appointments. Counselors will review the elementary school textbook adoption, and any comments or questions from administrators or the board will be heard. After public comments on items that are not on the agenda, the meeting will be adjourned. This school board meeting is open to the public. WKVI News and information on the hour is brought to you by Dr. Andrew Frazier and the staff over at Stark County Family Dentistry in Knox, now in their location on Highway 35 next to First Source Bank. Their office phone number is 574-212-2008. I'm Becca Shepherd from the WKVI Information Center. Don't forget to visit our website, WKVI.com, or our Facebook page, Tri-County News, for all of your local news 24/7.
6: From the Tri-County Weather Center, I'm Bill Banks on All News 1520 WKVI. 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Sunny and breezy with a high of 58 degrees, a wind out of the southwest gusting to 30 miles per hour. Tonight, partly cloudy and 31. Tomorrow, slight chance of snow, high near 40. Currently, it's 27 degrees. I'm Bill Banks. For your local forecast 24/7, visit WKVI.com.
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11: This is a Bloomberg Money Minute. Tariffs, consumer uncertainty, trade disputes, all factors affecting the biggest business of the heartland. And you can add to that the weather. Extremes from Mother Nature have caused immense damage to the nation's wheat crop so far this year. Crop scouts with the Wheat Quality Council's annual crop tour found that freezes, frost, drought, and diseases have damaged wheat fields in Kansas, Oklahoma, and Nebraska, with yields expected to be well below last year's forecast. The USDA estimates a 25% decline in U.S. winter wheat production. Wall Street's record performance for the NASDAQ and S&P Thursday, which was fed in large part by rising bets on AI return on investment, could be followed by more strength today, as semiconductor equipment giant Applied Materials credits strong AI data center demand for its boost to expected profit and sales, and as AI chipmaker Cerebras comes off the biggest stock IPO year-to-date, with a 68% Wall Street debut. Andrew O'Day, Bloomberg Radio.
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10: 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I'm CJ Miller, and this is Hoosier Ag Today News.
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10: 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She was among the House Republicans who voted in favor of the year-round E15 bill.
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16: 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So we're not reliant on Middle Eastern oil.
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0: Turning now to funeral arrangements. 84-year-old Marie Miller of Knox passed away May 10th. In accordance with her wishes, no public services will be held and cremation has taken place. That's for 84-year-old Marie Miller of Knox. 66-year-old James F. Winters of Winnemac, formerly of Monterey, passed away May 13th. Cremation will take place at Frayne Crematory in Winnemac, and no services will be held at this time. In lieu of flowers, memorial contributions may be made in the form of mass intentions, care of St. Anne's Catholic Church in Monterey. Arrangements have been entrusted to Frayne Mortuary in Winnemac for 66-year-old James F. Winters of Winnemac, formerly of Monterey. 91-year-old Henrietta Weberg Bailey of Valparaiso and formerly of Madaryville passed away May 9th. Cremation will take place at Frayne Crematory in Winnemac. Visitation will be from 3 to 4 p.m. Eastern Time today, Saturday, May 16th, at Frayne Mortuary in Madaryville, with services to begin at 4 p.m. Eastern Time. Memorial contributions may be made to the Seventh-day Adventist Church in Winfield in memory of 91-year-old Henrietta Weberg Bailey of Valparaiso, formerly of Madaryville. Michelle L. DeGarde, age 65, of Knox and formerly of Gary, passed away May 8th. Her visitation will take place today, Saturday, May 16th, from 11 a.m. to 1 p.m. Central Time, with funeral services beginning at 1 p.m. at M.C. Smith Funeral Home in Knox. That's in memory of 65-year-old Michelle L. DeGarde of Knox, formerly of Gary. Graveside services for Richard E. and Doris M. Powers will be held today, May 16th at 9 a.m. Eastern Time at St. Peter's Cemetery in Winnemac. Memorial contributions may be made to the Pulaski County Human Services Food Pantry in Winnemac. Local arrangements have been entrusted to Frayne Mortuary in Winnemac for Richard E. and Doris M. Powers. 83-year-old Bonnie Jean Beckett Peck passed away May 1st. There will be a gathering of family and friends to take place tomorrow, May 17th, at O'Donnell Funeral Home from 11 to 1 p.m. Central Time. That's for 83-year-old Bonnie Jean Beckett Peck. A reminder that you can find complete obituary information online at WKVI.com.
6: From the Tri-County Weather Center, I'm Bill Banks on All News 1520 WKVI. 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Sunny and breezy with a high of 58 degrees, a wind out of the southwest gusting to 30 miles per hour. Tonight, partly cloudy and 31. Tomorrow, slight chance of snow, high near 40. Currently, it's 27 degrees. I'm Bill Banks. For your local forecast 24/7, visit WKVI.com.
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17: Finished last night for the Indiana Fever after a heroic comeback. Indiana forcing overtime against the Washington Mystics, but losing in OT 104-102. To get to extra time, though, a miraculous shot from Caitlin Clark.
18: Sophie will be the inbounder. Caitlin sets up near the right block. Hines Allen near the right elbow. Pull, left elbow. Mitchell, left block. Cunningham tosses it in to Hines Allen, to Caitlin for the tie. Yes! With 1.7 seconds left, even at 89, no timeouts.
17: John Nolan on the call for the Fever Radio Network. Indiana has dropped both of their games at Gainbridge Fieldhouse to begin the season. As for the Indianapolis Motor Speedway and what's coming up in qualifying weekend for the 110th running of the Indianapolis 500, qualifying day one begins at 11 a.m. sharp today. Spots 16 through 33 determined today. And then the fastest nine cars from today will be locked into the top 12 qualifying session come Sunday. That leaves spots 10 through 15 open, and those five drivers will compete for three spots in that fast 12. Three of them will compete for the pole. Two of them will have their spots solidified. And that, with no bumping in this year's race, creates a little controversy. Felix Rosenquist was the fastest car in yesterday's Fast Friday practice, 233.372, and it will be Scott Dixon to lead off in qualifying this morning. Dixon, the first car to hit the track. He'll be followed by Christian Lundgaard, then Ryan Hunter-Reay, Ed Carpenter, Renus VK, Scott McLaughlin, Nolan Siegel, Graham Rahal, Joseph Newgarden, and Will Power, the first 10 cars to hit the track. Have a great weekend. I'm Brendan King, Network Indiana.
19: Fox News, I'm Chris DeMeo. Longtime incumbent Louisiana Senator Bill Cassidy beaten yesterday. He was beaten by Trump-backed Julia Letlow and State Treasurer John Fleming, who advanced to a runoff.
20: I have spoken with John, I have spoken with Julia, and I congratulated them both. This was not the result that I necessarily wanted, but I feel great.
19: The runoff is in June. Ukraine claims that they've found plans detailing targets of future Russian attacks.
21: President Zelensky said they have obtained Russian documents outlining targets for strikes in Kyiv and other Ukrainian cities, political and military facilities, including his presidential office and residence.
19: Fox's Stephanie Bennett. The second leg of horse racing's Triple Crown taking place, Napoleon Solo winning the Preakness. America's listening to Fox News.
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2: 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I'm Jarrett Lewis. A motorcyclist is dead after being involved in a crash with a school bus Friday in Tippecanoe County. Indiana State Police say the two vehicles collided at around 4 in the afternoon. Four kids and a driver were on the bus and were not seriously hurt in the crash. A celebration of Indiana State Flower is happening on Sunday. Terry Stacy has more.
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2: The festival was set for today, but was rescheduled because of the weather. This morning's practice before qualifying at the Indianapolis Motor Speedway getting canceled due to the rain. Lightning has been detected close by as well, so fans were asked to exit the grandstands. The first qualifying session was scheduled to start at 11, but that will not happen. The Speedway will want to get all of the teams out on the track sometime this afternoon once the rain is clear and the track is dry. Meyer Shank's Felix Rosenquist posted the fastest lap on Fast Friday, going over 233 miles per hour. And the Indiana Fever losing their second game of the season at home last night, 104-102 in overtime to the Washington Mystics. Caitlin Clark had a big night, scoring 32 points. She said the second quarter, though, is where they were beat.
22: I think they made all 8 free throws. That's basically how many points we scored in the quarter, so we got to do a better job of not fouling and making the game clunky. And more than anything, like I said, it just comes down to defense and a will to defend and getting stopped.
2: The Fever are now 1-2 on the season. They will host the Seattle Storm on Sunday for game 2 of their 4-game homestand. I'm Jarrett Lewis. 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
27: Hey, it's Tyrese Halliburton. 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
23: Marshall County Commissioners will meet on Monday. I'm Rusty Nixon, Max 98.3 FM News. Marshall County Commissioners will meet on Monday, May 18th, beginning at 9:30 a.m. Commissioners will hear regular reports from Jason Peters, the Marshall County Highway Superintendent, County Attorney Sean Cerisi, and County Auditor Angie Birchmeyer. Commissioners will also hold 2 public hearings for the owner-occupied housing project and a request to close 2C Road for Vacation Bible School by Bremen Missionary Church Pastor Kurt Littweiler. Plymouth Fire Chief Steve Hollum will make a public safety grant request, and Billy Shove of Buildings and Grounds will provide a department update. Meeting takes place in the second floor meeting room of the Marshall County building on Jefferson Street in Plymouth. Meeting will also be live streamed on YouTube at Marshall County IN. Saturday, May 2nd at 7.09 p.m., Marshall County Police received a call of a man trespassing on a property in the 14,000 block of Union Road. The caller would be related to the subject in question, identified as Weston A. Bush Burdine, 27. The subject was viewed on a Ring doorbell being on the property where he had previously been trespassed and a protection order was in place. Upon arrival, Officer Wozniak and Culber Officer Zerby located Weston in a pole-style building on the property. He was taken into custody without incident and taken to the Marshall County Jail. Suspects are considered innocent until proven guilty in a court of law. May 6th at 4:38 p.m., officers with the Plymouth Police Department were dispatched to Centennial Park for a man who was sitting in the men's bathroom by the wooden playground drinking alcohol and possibly smoking or using drugs. Plymouth officers arrived on the scene. A man was located sitting on the floor, and there was a can of alcohol sitting on the floor as well. The officer tried to make contact with the man, but he was slow to open the bathroom stall door. When he did, the officer got a strong odor of alcoholic beverage coming from the man, who denied he was drinking, but there were several other cans of alcohol in the trash next to him. The man was identified as Cody James, 37, of Plymouth. James advised that he can't drink at home, and he went to the park to drink. He was placed under arrest for public intoxication, taken to the Marshall County Jail, and given a portable breath test. Suspects are considered innocent until proven guilty in a court of law. New research reveals Indiana is the third worst state in the U.S. to get laid off in, trailing only by Vermont and New Hampshire. The study of IT Asset Management Group analyzed December 2025 Bureau of Labor Statistics data, finding that Indiana offers just 2.38 job openings for every layoff. That puts the state well behind the national average, making it harder for displaced workers to find new roles compared to neighboring states. A fight between two students on a track meet cut the meet short on Wednesday at Avon Middle School, and things got worse when a parent showed up. Ryan Hedrick reports.
10: An officer with Avon Schools Police Department stepped in and called for backup from Avon Police. School leaders say officers cleared the way so families could get out safely. The principal says the district's going to follow up to see if discipline is appropriate for everybody involved. What they're not sure about, though, is whether the kids that were fighting were from Avon Schools or somewhere else. This comes a couple of weeks after a fight at a Carmel lacrosse game led to a visiting student being charged with battery. Ryan Hedrick, Network, Indiana.
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11: From the Tri-County Weather Center, I'm Bill Banks on All News 1520 WKVI. 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Sunny and breezy with a high of 58 degrees, a wind out of the southwest gusting to 30 miles per hour. Tonight, partly cloudy and 31. Tomorrow, slight chance of snow, high near 40. Currently, it's 27 degrees. I'm Bill Banks. For your local forecast 24/7, visit WKVI.com.
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13: This is a Bloomberg Money Minute. Tariffs, consumer uncertainty, trade disputes, all factors affecting the biggest business of the heartland. And you can add to that the weather. Extremes from Mother Nature have caused immense damage to the nation's wheat crop so far this year. Crop scouts with the Wheat Quality Council's annual crop tour
0: found that freezes, frost, drought, and diseases have damaged wheat fields in Kansas, Oklahoma, and Nebraska, with yields expected to be well below last year's forecast. The USDA estimates a 25% decline in U.S. winter wheat production. Wall Street's record performance for the NASDAQ and S&P Thursday, which was fed in large part by rising bets on AI return on investment, could be followed by more strength today, as semiconductor equipment giant Applied Materials credits strong AI data center demand for its boost to expected profit and sales, and as AI chipmaker Cerebras comes off the biggest stock IPO year-to-date with a 68% Wall Street debut. Andrew O'Day, Bloomberg Radio.
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31: And that's Congresswoman Erin Halchin from Indiana. 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
33: From the Tri-County Weather Center, I'm Bill Banks on All News 1520 WKVI. 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Sunny and breezy with a high of 58 degrees, a wind out of the southwest gusting to 30 miles per hour. Tonight, partly cloudy and 31. Tomorrow, slight chance of snow, high near 40. Currently, it's 27 degrees. I'm Bill Banks. For your local forecast 24/7, visit WKVI.com.
12: Do you hear that?
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23: 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That ties the top of the conference standings and makes it a big win, must-win situation for Bremen. John Nadolny tells us that he knows what he's up against.
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4: ABC News, I'm Wayne Cabot. A Republican senator who defied Trump is sent packing by voters in Louisiana. Bill Cassidy losing in the primary 5 years after voting to convict in the Trump impeachment trial over the January 6th attack on the Capitol. Trump campaigned to get Cassidy booted, calling him a sleazebag, and Cassidy said in defeat,
5: "of character and integrity."
4: One more time on that.
5: "Insults only bother me if they come from somebody of character and integrity."
4: He's the first senator to lose a primary since 2017. Public health emergency declared by the World Health Organization after Ebola turned up in the capital of Congo, 600 miles away from the disease epicenter. There are 300 suspected cases. There are 88 deaths, but the WHO says that there is no need to close down the borders. This is ABC News.
7: Welcome to the Ryan.
4: You are hearing the winner of a very prestigious contest, a song contest, Eurovision. A Bulgarian singer named Dara won in Vienna, giving Bulgaria its first ever victory after 70 years of Eurovision behind this infectious party anthem. Bangaranga. Israeli competitor Noam Baton came in second. Banned in California, a radio jingle.
10: You've heard it a lot.
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10: But folks in California won't be hearing the Cars for Kids earworm anymore after a judge ruled that the charity behind the ads violated the state's false advertising law. ABC News legal contributor Nima Romani.
17: California is pretty consumer friendly, so when you're running ads with young kids and the funds are going to older kids in another state and maybe even another country, that's a problem.
10: In a written statement, Cars for Kids calling the ruling deeply flawed. Dave Packer, ABC News.
4: And I'm Wayne Cabot, ABC News.
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0: I'm Jarrett Lewis. A motorcyclist is dead after being involved in a crash with a school bus Friday in Tippecanoe County. Indiana State Police say the two vehicles collided at around 4 in the afternoon. Four kids and a driver were on the bus and were not seriously hurt in the crash. A celebration of Indiana State Flower is happening on Sunday. Terry Stacy has more.
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0: The festival was set for today, but was rescheduled because of the weather. This morning's practice before qualifying at the Indianapolis Motor Speedway getting canceled.

0: I think they made all 8 free throws. That's basically how many points we scored in the quarter. So we got to do a better job of not fouling and making the game clunky. And more than anything, like I said, it just comes down to defense and a will to defend and getting stopped.
1: The Fever are now 1-2 on the season. They will host the Seattle Storm on Sunday for game 2 of their 4-game homestand. I'm Jarrett Lewis. 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
5: 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I'm Becca Shepherd for Stark County Family Dentistry from the WKVI Information Center. Coming up next Saturday, May 23rd, will be Coffee and Cars from 8 a.m. to noon Central Time. During the month of June, Wythogen Park will host a Battle of the Bands on Saturday, June 13th, with food, music, and a beer garden. On Saturday, June 27th, will be the city's Family Fun Day and fireworks show, with family activities in the park beginning at 2 p.m. after the 1 p.m. parade. Half Track Band will be playing classic to current rock and roll that evening from 6 to 9 p.m. Central Time, and the evening will conclude with a fireworks show at 9:30 p.m. On Saturday, August 1st, there will be a concert in the park with Half Track beginning at 6 p.m. and the Filthy Heathens going on at 8 p.m. Central Time. There will be food, music, and a beer garden at the concert, which will have a general admission of $20. Tickets for this event are available online at thefilthyheathens.com/tour. The last concert of 2026 in Wythogen Park will be held Saturday, September 12th. It will also be the town's Fall Bash and the Knox Alumni Reunion. The reunion and Fall Bash will begin at 4 p.m. and the event will feature food, music, and a beer garden provided by 1056 Brewing. The Jim Post Band will perform beginning at 4:30 p.m. and Wild Heart Band will play beginning at 7. More information about all of these events can be found online at cityofknox.net. The Stark County Economic Development Foundation has partnered with Ivy Tech Community College, and they are presenting a skills training course for those who are interested in early childhood education. The course will focus specifically on health, safety, and nutrition, and is an 8-week session that runs from June 8th through July 31st. Those wishing to attend the class must provide their own transportation to the early childhood setting that they are assigned. Attendees must be at least 15 years old and meet the personnel requirements for early care and education licensing. This is a non-credit skills training opportunity. There is a cost for the course and it is $466 with a potential for scholarship funding for eligible attendees. Those who are wanting more information about this course can reach out to Kathy Costeca at valparaiso-careerlink@ivytech.edu. That email address can also be found online at WKVI.com. Knox Community School Corporation will be holding a regular school board meeting this upcoming Monday, May 18th. The meeting will be held at Knox School's administrative office, and it is scheduled to begin at 6 p.m. Central Time. After the consent agenda items and any comments from the public on agenda items, the counselors will receive a personnel report. This personnel report includes 2 transfer requests, 3 new hire requests, and 3 extracurricular appointments. Counselors will review the elementary school textbook adoption, and any comments or questions from administrators or the board will be heard. After public comments on items that are not on the agenda, the meeting will be adjourned. This school board meeting is open to the public. WKVI News and information on the hour is brought to you by Dr. Andrew Frazier and the staff over at Stark County Family Dentistry in Knox, now in their location on Highway 35 next to First Source Bank. Their office phone number is 574-212-2008. I'm Becca Shepherd from the WKVI Information Center.

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1: From the Tri-County Weather Center, I'm Bill Banks on All News 1520 WKVI. 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Sunny and breezy with a high of 58 degrees, a wind out of the southwest gusting to 30 miles per hour. Tonight, partly cloudy and 31. Tomorrow, slight chance of snow, high near 40. Currently, it's 27 degrees. I'm Bill Banks. For your local forecast 24/7, visit WKVI.com.
2: Do you hear that? Asthma triggers are everywhere, from dust mites, pet dander, and pollen, to smog and smoke. An asthma attack can strike anywhere, anytime. 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
4: This is a Bloomberg Money Minute. Tariffs, consumer uncertainty, trade disputes, all factors affecting the biggest business of the heartland. And you can add to that the weather. Extremes from Mother Nature have caused immense damage to the nation's wheat crop so far this year. Crop scouts with the Wheat Quality Council's annual crop tour found that freezes, frost, drought, and diseases have damaged wheat fields in Kansas, Oklahoma, and Nebraska, with yields expected to be well below last year's forecast. The USDA estimates a 25% decline in U.S. winter wheat production. Wall Street's record performance for the NASDAQ and S&P Thursday, which was fed in large part by rising bets on AI return on investment, could be followed by more strength today, as semiconductor equipment giant Applied Materials credits strong AI data center demand for its boost to expected profit and sales, and as AI chipmaker Cerebras comes off the biggest stock IPO year-to-date with a 68% Wall Street debut. Andrew O'Day, Bloomberg Radio.
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14: Legislation allowing for year-round sales of E15 passes in the House. I'm C.J. Miller, and this is Hoosier Ag Today News.
15: Which is a win for consumers, and it's a win for farmers, it's a win for our ethanol producers.
14: And that's Congresswoman Erin Houchin from Indiana. She was among the House Republicans who voted in favor of the year-round E15 bill.
15: 5,000 locations in 36 states already sell E15. 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
14: She adds that year-round E15 not only saves on fuel costs, but it also lessens our reliance on foreign energy.
15: Every vehicle manufactured after 2001 can use an ethanol formulation, and so it's going to be a great opportunity to reduce the price at the pump from 10 to 30 cents a gallon. So we're not reliant on Middle Eastern oil.
14: Read the full story at HoosierAgToday.com. I'm C.J. Miller, Hoosier Ag Today News.
0: Turning now to funeral arrangements. 84-year-old Marie Miller of Knox passed away May 10th. In accordance with her wishes, no public services will be held and cremation has taken place. That's for 84-year-old Marie Miller of Knox. 66-year-old James F. Winters of Winnemac, formerly of Monterey, passed away May 13th. Cremation will take place at Frayne Crematory in Winnemac and no services will be held at this time. In lieu of flowers, memorial contributions may be made in the form of mass intentions, care of St. Anne's Catholic Church in Monterey. Arrangements have been entrusted to Frayne Mortuary in Winnemac for 66-year-old James F. Winters of Winnemac, formerly of Monterey. 91-year-old Henrietta Weberg Bailey of Valparaiso and formerly of Madaryville passed away May 9th. Cremation will take place at Frayne Crematory in Winnemac. Visitation will be from 3 to 4 p.m. Eastern Time today, Saturday, May 16th at Frayne Mortuary in Madaryville, with services to begin at 4 p.m. Eastern Time. Memorial contributions may be made to the Seventh-day Adventist Church in Winfield in memory of 91-year-old Henrietta Weberg Bailey of Valparaiso, formerly of Madaryville. Michelle L. DeGarde, age 65, of Knox and formerly of Gary, passed away May 8th. Her visitation will take place today, Saturday, May 16th, from 11 a.m. to 1 p.m. Central Time, with funeral services beginning at 1 p.m. at M.C. Smith Funeral Home in Knox. That's in memory of 65-year-old Michelle L. DeGarde of Knox, formerly of Gary. Graveside services for Richard E. and Doris M. Powers will be held today, May 16th, at 9 a.m. Eastern Time at St. Peter's Cemetery in Winnemac. Memorial contributions may be made to the Pulaski County Human Services Food Pantry in Winnemac. Local arrangements have been entrusted to Frayne Mortuary in Winnemac for Richard E. and Doris M. Powers. 83-year-old Bonnie Jean Beckett Peck passed away May 1st. There will be a gathering of family and friends to take place tomorrow, May 17th, at O'Donnell Funeral Home from 11 to 1 p.m. Central Time. That's for 83-year-old Bonnie Jean Beckett Peck. A reminder that you can find complete obituary information online at WKVI.com.
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23: ABC News, I'm Wayne Cabot. Can he do that? Some of the reaction to President Trump's reported request to be paid more than $1 billion by taxpayers to a commission in exchange for dropping his lawsuit against the IRS.
24: Sources say the commission would be under no obligation to disclose the process of awarding any compensation. Trump would not be personally eligible to receive payments, but sources say entities associated with him would be. As would the 1,600 individuals charged in the January 6th Capitol attack that Trump pardoned his first day in office last year.
23: ABC's Allison Kosick. Louisiana's Bill Cassidy is the first senator to lose a primary since 2017, primaried by President Trump for voting against Trump in the January 6th impeachment trial. A driver has plowed into cars and people overnight in East Oakland, California, killing three. The driver is among the injured. This is ABC News. In the American city considered to be the birthplace of the modern civil rights movement, Montgomery, Alabama, a political heavyweight weighing in on Republican redistricting. U.S. Senator Raphael Warnock, the Democrat from Georgia.
25: My 9-year-old and my 7-year-old now have less voter protection than their dad did growing up at their age. And that makes me angry enough to show up again and again and again and again. Are you ready to fight?
23: No more fighting for Ronda Rousey, apparently. The MMA legend Ronda Rousey saying she can retire now after winning in California last night, stopping Gina Carano with an armbar 17 seconds into their double comeback bout. Never a good time for the nation's largest commuter railroad to go on strike, but this weekend it's really bad for the Long Island Railroad. There's a subway series at Citi Field, a Bruce Springsteen concert. No talks are scheduled. Wayne Cabot, ABC News.
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30: One killed, a few injured. You're listening to Network Indiana. I'm Jarrett Lewis. A motorcyclist is dead after being involved in a crash with a school bus Friday in Tippecanoe County. Indiana State Police say the two vehicles collided at around 4 in the afternoon. Four kids and a driver were on the bus and were not seriously hurt in the crash. A celebration of Indiana State Flower is happening on Sunday. Terry Stacy has more.
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31: Todd Jameson says the Peony Festival is from 10 to 4. 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Terry Stacey, Network Indiana.
30: The festival was set for today, but was rescheduled because of the weather. This morning's practice before qualifying at the Indianapolis Motor Speedway getting canceled due to the rain. Lightning has been detected close by as well, so fans were asked to exit the grandstands. The first qualifying session was scheduled to start at 11, but that will not happen. The Speedway will want to get all of the teams out on the track sometime this afternoon once the rain is clear and the track is dry. Meyer Shank's Felix Rosenquist posted the fastest lap on Fast Friday, going over 233 miles per hour. And the Indiana Fever losing their second game of the season at home last night, 104-102 in overtime to the Washington Mystics. Caitlin Clark had a big night, scoring 32 points. She said the second quarter, though, is where they were beat.
0: I think they made all 8 free throws. That's basically how many points we scored in the quarter. So we got to do a better job of not fouling and making the game clunky. And more than anything, like I said, it just comes down to defense and a will to defend and getting stopped.
30: The Fever are now 1-2 on the season. They will host the Seattle Storm on Sunday for game 2 of their 4-game homestand. I'm Jarrett Lewis. 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
6: Hey, it's Tyrese Halliburton. I care about Indiana and the people who live here. We look out for each other, and sometimes that means stepping up in ways we don't always think about. Saying yes to organ donation, that's one of those ways. For real, just one organ donor can save 8 lives. That means your yes could give someone more time with family, more experiences with loved ones, more life. 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
7: The North Judson Town Council will be holding a regular meeting this upcoming Monday, May 18th. I'm Becca Shepherd for Surf Internet from the WKVI Information Center. The meeting is scheduled to begin at 6:30 p.m. Central Time and will be held at North Judson Town Hall, which is located at 310 Lane Street. Under the old business section of the agenda, council members will discuss updates on the seeding and grave survey efforts at Highland Cemetery as part of its road paving project. Councilors will also hold a public hearing with possible adoption of Town Ordinance 2026-07, which is an amendment to the waterworks rates and charges. Under new business, the council will discuss a 2026 support agreement with Community Services of Stark County. Councilors will receive updates from department heads and town representatives, as well as receive any necessary legal updates. After any additional business deemed necessary by the council and the payment of claims, the meeting will be adjourned. The public is invited to attend this meeting. The Stark County Community Foundation recently awarded a $2,000 grant to Science Central from the Hardesty Memorial Endowment to support hands-on STEM education opportunities for local students. Through Science Central's Science for You educational programs, students in kindergarten through 12th grade participated in engaging science experiences, including outreach labs and demonstrations, field trips, science to go kits, and virtual learning opportunities. The programs are designed to make science more approachable and interactive and fun while reinforcing classroom learning and state education standards. Funding helped provide STEM programming to students throughout Stark County, including visits to schools, libraries, and youth-serving organizations such as Oregon Davis Elementary, Stark County Youth Club, and San Pierre Public Library. In total, more than 100 students participated in hands-on science experiences that encouraged curiosity, critical thinking, and problem-solving skills. Community members interested in supporting projects like this can learn more about giving opportunities through the Stark County Community Foundation by contacting Director of Development Jackie Ryan at 574-772-3665 or at stark@nicf.org. Both that phone number and email address can also be found online at wkvi.com. Knox Community School Corporation will be holding a regular school board meeting this upcoming Monday, May 18th. The meeting will be held at Knox School's administrative office, and it is scheduled to begin at 6 p.m. Central Time. After the consent agenda items and any comments from the public on agenda items, the counselors will receive a personnel report. This personnel report includes 2 transfer requests, 3 new hire requests, and 3 extracurricular appointments. Counselors will review the elementary school textbook adoption, and any comments or questions from administrators or the board will be heard. After public comments on items that are not on the agenda, the meeting will be adjourned. This school board meeting is open to the public. WKVI News and Information on the Hour is brought to you by Surf Internet, fast fiber optic internet now in our area. I'm Becca Shepherd from the WKVI Information Center. 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
3: From the Tri-County Weather Center, I'm Bill Banks on All News 1520 WKVI. 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Sunny and breezy with a high of 58 degrees, a wind out of the southwest gusting to 30 miles per hour. Tonight, partly cloudy and 31. Tomorrow, slight chance of snow, high near 40. Currently, it's 27 degrees. I'm Bill Banks. For your local forecast 24/7, visit WKVI.com.
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10: This is a Bloomberg Money Minute. Tariffs, consumer uncertainty, trade disputes, all factors affecting the biggest business of the heartland. And you can add to that the weather. Extremes from Mother Nature have caused immense damage to the nation's wheat crop so far this year. Crop scouts with the Wheat Quality Council's annual crop tour found that freezes, frost, drought, and diseases have damaged wheat fields in Kansas, Oklahoma, and Nebraska, with yields expected to be well below last year's forecast. The USDA estimates a 25% decline in U.S. winter wheat production. Wall Street's record performance for the NASDAQ and S&P Thursday, which was fed in large part by rising bets on AI return on investment, could be followed by more strength today, as semiconductor equipment giant Applied Materials credits strong AI data center demand for its boost to expected profit and sales, and as AI chipmaker Cerebras comes off the biggest stock IPO year-to-date with a 68% Wall Street debut. Andrew O'Day, Bloomberg Radio.
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2: Legislation allowing for year-round sales of E15 passes in the House. I'm CJ Miller, and this is Hoosier Ag Today News.
15: Which is a win for consumers, and it's a win for farmers. It's a win for our ethanol producers.
2: And that's Congresswoman Erin Halchin from Indiana. She was among the House Republicans who voted in favor of the year-round E15 bill.
15: 5,000 locations in 36 states already sell E15. We hope that this will expand that market and give our corn growers and our producers another outlet.
2: She adds that year-round E15 not only saves on fuel costs, but it also lessens our reliance on foreign energy.
15: Every vehicle manufactured after 2001 can use an ethanol formulation, and so it's going to be a great opportunity to reduce the price at the pump from 10 to 30 cents a gallon. So we're not reliant on Middle Eastern oil.
2: Read the full story at HoosierAgToday.com. I'm CJ Miller, Hoosier Ag Today News.
7: Turning now to funeral arrangements. 84-year-old Marie Miller of Knox passed away May 10th. In accordance with her wishes, no public services will be held and cremation has taken place. That's for 84-year-old Marie Miller of Knox. 66-year-old James F. Winters of Winnemac, formerly of Monterey, passed away May 13th. Cremation will take place at Frayne Crematory in Winnemac and no services will be held at this time. In lieu of flowers, memorial contributions may be made in the form of mass intentions, care of St. Anne's Catholic Church in Monterey. Arrangements have been entrusted to Frayne Mortuary in Winnemac for 66-year-old James F. Winters of Winnemac, formerly of Monterey. 91-year-old Henrietta Weberg Bailey of Valparaiso and formerly of Madaryville passed away May 9th. Cremation will take place at Frayne Crematory in Winnemac. Visitation will be from 3 to 4 p.m. Eastern Time today, Saturday, May 16th at Frayne Mortuary in Madaryville, with services to begin at 4 p.m. Eastern Time. Memorial contributions may be made to the Seventh-day Adventist Church in Winfield in memory of 91-year-old Henrietta Weberg Bailey of Valparaiso, formerly of Madaryville. Michelle L. DeGarde, age 65, of Knox and formerly of Gary, passed away May 8th. Her visitation will take place today, Saturday, May 16th, from 11 a.m. to 1 p.m. Central Time, with funeral services beginning at 1 p.m. at M.C. Smith Funeral Home in Knox. That's in memory of 65-year-old Michelle L. DeGarde of Knox, formerly of Gary. Graveside services for Richard E. and Doris M. Powers will be held today, May 16th, at 9 a.m. Eastern Time at St. Peter's Cemetery in Winnemac. Memorial contributions may be made to the Pulaski County Human Services Food Pantry in Winnemac. Local arrangements have been entrusted to Frayne Mortuary in Winnemac for Richard E. and Doris M. Powers. 83-year-old Bonnie Jean Beckett Peck passed away May 1st. There will be a gathering of family and friends to take place tomorrow, May 17th, at O'Donnell Funeral Home from 11 to 1 p.m. Central Time. That's for 83-year-old Bonnie Jean Beckett Peck. A reminder that you can find complete obituary information online at WKVI.com.
16: From the Tri-County Weather Center, I'm Bill Banks on All News 1520 WKVI. 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Sunny and breezy with a high of 58 degrees, a wind out of the southwest gusting to 30 miles per hour. Tonight, partly cloudy and 31. Tomorrow, slight chance of snow, high near 40. Currently, it's 27 degrees. I'm Bill Banks. For your local forecast 24/7, visit WKVI.com.
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18: Tough finish last night for the Indiana Fever after a heroic comeback. Indiana forcing overtime against the Washington Mystics, but losing in OT 104-102. To get to extra time, though, a miraculous shot from Caitlin Clark.
19: Sophie will be the inbounder. Caitlin sets up near the right block. Hines Allen near the right elbow. Pull, left elbow. Mitchell, left block. Cunningham tosses it in to Hines Allen. To Caitlin for the tie. Yes! With 1.7 seconds left. Even at 89. No timeouts.
18: John Nolan on the call for the Fever Radio Network. Indiana has dropped both of their games at Gainbridge Fieldhouse to begin the season. As for the Indianapolis Motor Speedway and what's coming up in qualifying weekend for the 110th running of the Indianapolis 500, qualifying day one begins at 11 a.m. sharp today. Spots 16 through 33 determined today. And then the fastest nine cars from today will be locked into the top 12 qualifying session come Sunday. That leaves spots 10 through 15 open, and those five drivers will compete for three spots in that Fast 12. Three of them will compete for the pole, two of them will have their spots solidified. And that, with no bumping in this year's race, creates a little controversy. Felix Rosenquist was the fastest car in yesterday's Fast Friday practice, 233.372, and it will be Scott Dixon to lead off in qualifying this morning. Dixon, the first car to hit the track. He'll be followed by Christian Lundgaard, then Ryan Hunter-Reay, Ed Carpenter, Renus VK, Scott McLaughlin, Nolan Siegel, Graham Rahal, Joseph Newgarden, and Will Power, the first 10 cars to hit the track. Have a great weekend. I'm Brendan King, Network Indiana.
20: Stevens, Louisiana Republican Senator Bill Cassidy is out, beaten in Saturday's primary by Julia Ludlow and John Fleming. They advance to a runoff, Cassidy saying he has no regrets.
21: I've had the privilege of representing the state of Louisiana for 12 years. I've been able to participate in democracy. And when you participate in democracy, sometimes it doesn't turn out the way you want it to. But you don't pout. You don't whine. You don't claim the election was stolen.
20: Ludlow, backed by President Trump, is looking ahead.
22: Work is not done. We have one more race coming up, and I will promise you this. I will crisscross all across the state yet again, fighting for families. I want our country to be safe. I am so grateful to President Trump and all he has done.
20: The runoff in June. America is listening to Fox News.
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30: One killed, a few injured. 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I'm Jarrett Lewis. A motorcyclist is dead after being involved in a crash with a school bus Friday in Tippecanoe County. Indiana State Police say the two vehicles collided at around 4 in the afternoon. Four kids and a driver were on the bus and were not seriously hurt in the crash. A celebration of Indiana State Flower is happening on Sunday. Terry Stacy has more.
0: The Indiana Peony Festival is at Seminary Park in Noblesville.
4: 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It is the most outstanding and amazing event I have ever seen.
0: Todd Jameson says the Peony Festival is from 10 to 4. 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Terry Stacy, Network Indiana.
30: The festival was set for today, but was rescheduled because of the weather. This morning's practice before qualifying at the Indianapolis Motor Speedway getting canceled due to the rain. Lightning has been detected close by as well, so fans were asked to exit the grandstands. The first qualifying session was scheduled to start at 11, but that will not happen. The Speedway will want to get all of the teams out on the track sometime this afternoon once the rain is clear and the track is dry. Meyer Shank's Felix Rosenquist posted the fastest lap on Fast Friday, going over 233 miles per hour. And the Indiana Fever losing their second game of the season at home last night, 104-102 in overtime to the Washington Mystics. Caitlin Clark had a big night, scoring 32 points. She said the second quarter, though, is where they were beat.
5: I think they made all 8 free throws. That's basically how many points we scored in the quarter, so we got to do a better job of not fouling and making the game clunky. And more than anything, like I said, it just comes down to defense and a will to defend and getting stopped.
30: The Fever are now 1-2 on the season. They will host the Seattle Storm on Sunday for game 2 of their 4-game homestand. I'm Jarrett Lewis. 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
11: Marshall County deputies make an invasion of privacy arrest. I'm Rusty Nixon, Max 98.3 FM News. Saturday, May 2nd at 7:09 p.m., Marshall County Police received a call of a man trespassing on a property in the 14,000 block of Union Road. The caller would be related to the subject in question, identified as Weston A. Bush Burdine, 27. The subject was viewed on a Ring doorbell being on the property where he had previously been trespassed and a protection order was in place. Upon arrival, Officer Wozniak and Culber Officer Zerby located Weston in a pole-style building on the property. He was taken into custody without incident and taken to the Marshall County Jail. Suspects are considered innocent until proven guilty in a court of law. May 6th at 4:38 p.m., officers with the Plymouth Police Department were dispatched to Centennial Park for a man who was sitting in the men's bathroom by the wooden playground drinking alcohol and possibly smoking or using drugs. Plymouth officers arrived on the scene. A man was located sitting on the floor, and there was a can of alcohol sitting on the floor as well. The officer tried to make contact with the man, but he was slow to open the bathroom stall door. When he did, the officer got a strong odor of alcoholic beverage coming from the man, who denied he was drinking, but there were several other cans of alcohol in the trash next to him. Man was identified as Cody James, 37, of Plymouth. James advised that he can't drink at home, and he went to the park to drink. He was placed under arrest for public intoxication, taken to the Marshall County Jail, and given a portable breath test. Suspects are considered innocent until proven guilty in a court of law. A fight between two students on a track meet cut the meet short on Wednesday at Avon Middle School. And things got worse when a parent showed up. Ryan Hedrick reports.
1: An officer with Avon Schools Police Department stepped in and called for backup from Avon Police. School leaders say officers cleared the way so families could get out safely. The principal says the district's going to follow up to see if discipline is appropriate for everybody involved. What they're not sure about, though, is whether the kids that were fighting were from Avon Schools or somewhere else. This comes a couple of weeks after a fight at a Carmel lacrosse game led to a visiting student being charged with battery. Ryan Hedrick, Network, Indiana.
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16: From the Tri-County Weather Center, I'm Bill Banks on All News 1520 WKVI. 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Sunny and breezy with a high of 58 degrees, a wind out of the southwest gusting to 30 miles per hour. Tonight, partly cloudy and 31. Tomorrow, slight chance of snow, high near 40. Currently, it's 27 degrees. I'm Bill Banks. For your local forecast 24-7, visit WKVI.com.
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6: This is a Bloomberg Money Minute. Tariffs, consumer uncertainty, trade disputes, all factors affecting the biggest business of the heartland. And you can add to that the weather. Extremes from Mother Nature have caused immense damage to the nation's wheat crop so far this year. Crop scouts with the Wheat Quality Council's annual crop tour found that freezes, frost, drought, and diseases have damaged wheat fields in Kansas, Oklahoma, and Nebraska, with yields expected to be well below last year's forecast. The USDA estimates a 25% decline in U.S. winter wheat production. Wall Street's record performance for the NASDAQ and S&P Thursday, which was fed in large part by rising bets on AI return on investment, could be followed by more strength today, as semiconductor equipment giant Applied Materials credits strong AI data center demand for its boost to expected profit and sales, and as AI chipmaker Cerebras comes off the biggest stock IPO year-to-date with a 68% Wall Street debut. Andrew O'Day, Bloomberg Radio.
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27: 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Congratulations, Gary, on a job well done.

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1: 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I'm CJ Miller, and this is Hoosier Ag Today News.
2: Which is a win for consumers, and it's a win for farmers. It's a win for our ethanol producers.
1: And that's Congresswoman Erin Houchin from Indiana. She was among the House Republicans who voted in favor of the year-round E15 bill.
2: 5,000 locations in 36 states already sell E15. 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
1: She adds that year-round E15 not only saves on fuel costs, but it also lessens our reliance on foreign energy.
2: Every vehicle manufactured after 2001 can use an ethanol formulation, and so it's going to be a great opportunity to reduce the price at the pump from 10 to 30 cents a gallon. So we're not reliant on Middle Eastern oil.
1: 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I'm CJ Miller, Hoosier Ag Today News.
3: From the Tri-County Weather Center, I'm Bill Banks on All News 1520 WKVI. 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Sunny and breezy with a high of 58 degrees, a wind out of the southwest gusting to 30 miles per hour. Tonight, partly cloudy and 31. Tomorrow, slight chance of snow, high near 40. Currently, it's 27 degrees. I'm Bill Banks. For your local forecast 24/7, visit WKVI.com.
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7: 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John Nadolny tells us that he knows what he's up against.
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9: ABC News, I'm Wayne Cabot. Can he do that? Some of the reaction to President Trump's reported request to be paid more than $1 billion by taxpayers to a commission in exchange for dropping his lawsuit against the IRS.
10: Sources say the commission would be under no obligation to disclose the process of awarding any compensation. Trump would not be personally eligible to receive payments, but sources say entities associated with him would be. As would the 1,600 individuals charged in the January 6th Capitol attack that Trump pardoned his first day in office last year.
9: ABC's Allison Kosick. Louisiana's Bill Cassidy is the first senator to lose a primary since 2017, primaried by President Trump for voting against Trump in the January 6th impeachment trial. A driver has plowed into cars and people overnight in East Oakland, California, killing three. The driver is among the injured. This is ABC News. In the American city considered to be the birthplace of the modern civil rights movement, Montgomery, Alabama, a political heavyweight weighing in on Republican redistricting. U.S. Senator Raphael Warnock, the Democrat from Georgia.
11: My 9-year-old and my 7-year-old now have less voter protection than their dad did growing up at their age. And that makes me angry enough to show up again and again and again and again. Are you ready to fight?
9: No more fighting for Ronda Rousey, apparently. The MMA legend Ronda Rousey saying she can retire now after winning in California last night, stopping Gina Carano with an armbar 17 seconds into their double comeback bout. Never a good time for the nation's largest commuter railroad to go on strike, but this weekend it's really bad for the Long Island Railroad. There's a subway series at Citi Field, a Bruce Springsteen concert. No talks are scheduled. Wayne Cabot, ABC News.
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16: One killed, a few injured. 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I'm Jarrett Lewis. A motorcyclist is dead after being involved in a crash with a school bus Friday in Tippecanoe County. Indiana State Police say the two vehicles collided at around 4 in the afternoon. Four kids and a driver were on the bus and were not seriously hurt in the crash. A celebration of Indiana State Flower is happening on Sunday. Terry Stacy has more.
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17: 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Terry Stacy, Network Indiana.
16: The festival was set for today, but was rescheduled because of the weather. This morning's practice before qualifying at the Indianapolis Motor Speedway getting canceled due to the rain. Lightning has been detected close by as well, so fans were asked to exit the grandstands. The first qualifying session was scheduled to start at 11, but that will not happen. The Speedway will want to get all of the teams out on the track sometime this afternoon once the rain is clear and the track is dry. Meyer Shank's Felix Rosenquist posted the fastest lap on Fast Friday, going over 233 miles per hour. And the Indiana Fever losing their second game of the season at home last night, 104-102 in overtime to the Washington Mystics. Caitlin Clark had a big night, scoring 32 points. She said the second quarter, though, is where they were beat.
19: I think they made all 8 free throws. That's basically how many points we scored in the quarter, so we got to do a better job of not fouling and making the game clunky. And more than anything, like I said, it just comes down to defense and a will to defend and getting stopped.
16: The Fever are now 1-2 on the season. They will host the Seattle Storm on Sunday for game 2 of their 4-game homestand. I'm Jarrett Lewis. 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
0: Hey, it's Tyrese Halliburton. I care about Indiana and the people who live here. We look out for each other, and sometimes that means stepping up in ways we don't always think about. Saying yes to organ donation, that's one of those ways. For real, just one organ donor can save 8 lives. That means your yes could give someone more time with family, more experiences with loved ones, more life. When you say yes to organ donation, you have the power to save lives.
2: The North Judson Town Council will be holding a regular meeting this upcoming Monday, May 18th. I'm Becca Shepherd for Surf Internet from the WKVI Information Center. The meeting is scheduled to begin at 6:30 p.m. Central Time and will be held at North Judson Town Hall, which is located at 310

0: is this.
1: Oh, man. Oh, man.
0: This is the Frank Muller by ST DuPont Master Lighter. It took 2 years to design. It has a wait list. It can tell time, and it can light your high-end cigar. It's Swiss hyper-luxury watch manufacturers Frank Muller and French luxury brands designer ST DuPont Master Lighter, a play on the former's brand tagline, Master of Complications, which references the complexity of the limited edition timepieces they do produce and eventually release to select clientele, of course. This release is doubly unique, too, given it's a double-flame cigar lighter housing a colorful skeleton watch with a three-day power reserve and the brand's over-the-top and impressively colorful signature. Okay, so for those that are not good at imagining things, it looks like a Zippo lighter, but without the rounded casing, definitely a squared-off casing, like a little pillbox rectangle thing. And on the face of it, the broad face, is an embedded fine timepiece. It just looks like a watch, like if you were to put bands on either side. So it's like a luxury timepiece in the side of a lighter, a functional lighter. Dame, did I describe that well?
2: Yeah, I think so. The case itself looks like it has a knurled finish to it. So, it's textured. It is a highly produced piece of equipment.
0: All right. Well, Dame, if you were going to buy one of these, how much would you need to take to you to the dealership?
2: I'm glad you didn't ask what I would pay for it, because it's going to be wildly different than this. You're combining high-end watch prices with arguably some contemporary art on top of that. $25,000?
0: $56,400.
2: Only missed by half.
0: Man, that is wild. Kristen would have guessed worse, so that's all right. That's true, and she knows it. Dame, what's in the news this week?
2: Pete, I could do almost an entire news segment around Amazon stories. Dare I try and pull this off?
0: As a shareholder, yes, please, go ahead. Only if they're positive.
2: Have you ever wished you could buy stuff on Amazon that's even lower quality and is filled with more microplastics? You're in luck. Amazon has decided it's about darn time it reminds Temu and Shein who invented e-commerce. Sure, it lowered its seller fees for some products to better compete with low-cost e-com players. But with its latest effort, Amazon appears ready to let the Chinese discount retailers know who's boss. The Information is reporting that Amazon is about to launch a separate store for ultra-low-priced apparel and home goods. How does it plan to keep prices down? You guessed it, Pete. Inventory will ship directly from China. Currently, Amazon requires Chinese shippers to get merch to the U.S. before distributing it, and that extra step is expensive and the reason that Temu is eating its lunch. According to the leak, Amazon is planning a launch event on July 5th in China.
0: Dame, it has been brought up that I'm out of touch.
2: Mm.
0: I've never purchased anything from Shein or Temu, but I know people talk about it. I don't quite understand it. Have you experienced either of those sites?
2: No.
0: And so what I'm hearing is it's like an Amazon. You buy something that just, and people talk about how cheap and they're knockoffs, whatever. I don't know. And then what you're saying, what I'm hearing is it ships directly from China to your house.
2: Yeah, there's going to be no veil of like, no, this is really good stuff. No, it's this is stuff directly from China, cheap price. You're getting what you pay for.
0: I know things made in China get here one way or another, where they get over here in bulk and then they are redistributed by someone else.
2: Mm-hmm.
0: Somehow it seems strange and inefficient to ship things individually. It seems like that would be more expensive, no?
2: I would guess, but apparently, no.
0: All right, Amazon story number two.
2: Alexa. If everybody's got those in their devices. You know who. How can we get even fewer people to use you? Amazon's got a crazy idea. How crazy? Actually, it probably won't work. According to some snitches on

0: the inside, who will probably be drawn and quartered by Andy Jassy once they're found out, Amazon is planning to make Alexa a paid subscription product.
1: Thank you. Good night.
0: Users would be able to choose from one of two tiers, with the quote elite version of the voice assistant coming in with a guessing game. Pete, how much would you have to pay for the elite version of you know who?
1: $9.99 a month.
0: Only $5.
1: Oh, $5. What's the other one? 99 cents?
0: I don't know.
1: Dave, this is a terrible idea.
0: Horrible idea.
1: We will unplug ours immediately.
0: I haven't adopted voice control, whatever you want to call it, quite nearly to the extent that I think you have. I mean, you've told me about how you use voice, I think, control for your Fire devices at home, mm-hmm. or whatever. I couldn't tell you the last time I've used it in that way. So this has zero impact on my life. And the fact that I would have to pay $5 for the privilege to not use something is ridiculous.
1: Just last week, I said, Alexa, play 93 WIBC, which is our flagship radio station, so I can listen to our show while I'm at home doing nothing. I also use Pandora that way. Mrs. Planner and I love the celebrity net worth game, where we're watching a show and we'll pause the show and I'll say, what's Mark Ruffalo's net worth? And then she'll gas and I'll gas and I'll go, Alexa, what's Mark Ruffalo's net worth? And then we guffaw and high five and then we're like, oh yeah, that's what we use her for.
0: I wish you could just pull up your phone and ask the other person.
1: Yeah, it is. I'm other than playing music effortlessly, which again, it takes two more seconds to do it on your phone. Mm-hmm. I don't understand why anyone would pay for that.
0: Yeah, I don't get it. I think somebody has potentially overvalued the worth of their service.
1: And do you have another Amazon story?
0: I do, but it stinks. And so we're going to skip that last one. We'll go with something that I think will provide a little bit of discussion for amongst us at the end of it. There's a new $5 meal on the block, but this one doesn't involve a cutesy jingle or a footlong sandwich. No, McDonald's rolls out its new value offering this week, aiming to lure back cost-conscious customers who turned away from the chains amid increasing prices. The deal includes four items, a McChicken or McDouble, four-piece nuggets, small fries, small drink, but will only be available for 1 month. Why are they doing this? People aren't flocking to the Golden Arches like they used to. McDonald's missed sales expectations in Q1 pretty badly, but it's also battling a perception fueled by viral social media posts that the once reliably affordable chain has gotten too expensive. McDonald's is hoping the $5 meal will bring back customers so much that Coca-Cola has contributed $4.6 million to subsidize the promotion after some franchisees said it would eat into their profits. Racing to the lowest price, McDonald's may be the largest fast food chain by sales volume, but its competition tougher than the day-old fry. Last month, shortly after Bloomberg reported the chain's intentions to bring out the deal, Burger King debuted its own $5 meal, Wendy's dropped a $3 meal, and Starbucks jumped in with a $5 coffee and pastry combo. Pete, the new $5 deal from McDonald's, an old-school $5 footlong, or five for five from Arby's circa 1994. What is the go-to?
1: Oh, man. And out of respect to my father, it's the five for five at Arby's. Yes. My dad used to rock that all the time. Dame, you have to choose a true classic fast food burger order. What and where?
0: Classic?
1: Well, it can't be like Five Guys. It has to be one of the real G's.
0: It would have been, if I'm going back to like high school time, it would have been Quarter Pounder with cheese, fries, and a shake from McDonald's.
1: Yeah, I was a Big Mac guy for a super, super long time, and then I moved on to the QPC. And it's with that, no one cares. All right, next time you hear these golden pipes, they'll be in a new studio. Yeah. Should you care? No, you'll probably just complain about how tinny the room sounds. Send you good vibes, because good vibes are all that's in the budget. I'm Pete the Planner, and this is the Pete the Planner Show.
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3: ABC News, I'm Wayne Cabot. Unconstitutional, says Jamie Raskin, top Democrat on the House Judiciary Committee. What President Trump wants to do, have U.S. taxpayers pay off Trump allies, including January 6th rioters.
4: Congress never passed a slush fund for the oath, you know, the Oath Keepers and the Proud Boys and the rioters and insurrectionists, and we never would do that. So it's very clearly being made up by the president.
3: This $1.7 billion fund would be a condition for Trump to settle his $10 billion lawsuit against the IRS. No one has claimed responsibility for sending a drone into a nuclear power plant today in the United Arab Emirates, causing a generator fire but no radiation leak. Iran is suspected. The World Health Organization says there's no need to close down the borders, but it's declared a public health emergency in Congo and Uganda, at least 87 dead, 100 sick, as workers race to contain an awful disease. This is ABC News. With the Long Island Railroad now on strike, a 250,000 New Yorkers will have to find a new way to work tomorrow or maybe take Monday off. Shirts optional. St. Louis Cardinals fans appear to have started a tradition. The team got boosted to a win over the Royals Friday night and again on Saturday by some college students who were in the right field seats taking off their shirts and waving them as they sang and chanted. Well, Cardinals manager Oliver Marmol loved it so much, he paid for their tickets and says he'll buy tickets for fans who want to sit in the right field loge and bring the energy. Dara may be a name to remember, a singer who just won Eurovision for a very catchy song about self-empowerment.
5: Chasing perfection in our society right now, it's a huge problem that we got.
3: She's from Bulgaria, marking the first time in the contest's 70-year history that a singer from that country has taken home the prize. The song is Bangaranga. Wayne Cabot, ABC News.
6: One killed, a few injured. You're listening to Network Indiana. I'm Jarrett Lewis. A motorcyclist is dead after being involved in a crash with a school bus Friday in Tippecanoe County. Indiana State Police say the two vehicles collided at around 4 in the afternoon. Four kids and a driver were on the bus and were not seriously hurt in the crash. A celebration of Indiana State Flower is happening on Sunday. Terry Stacy has more.
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7: Todd Jameson says the Peony Festival is from 10 to 4. 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Terry Stacy, Network Indiana.
6: The festival was set for today, but was rescheduled because of the weather. This morning's practice before qualifying at the Indianapolis Motor Speedway getting canceled due to the rain. Lightning has been detected close by as well, so fans were asked to exit the grandstands. The first qualifying session was scheduled to start at 11, but that will not happen. The Speedway will want to get all of the teams out on the track sometime this afternoon once the rain is clear and the track is dry. Meyer Shank's Felix Rosenquist posted the fastest lap on Fast Friday, going over 233 miles per hour. And the Indiana Fever losing their second game of the season at home last night, 104-102 in overtime to the Washington Mystics. Caitlin Clark had a big night, scoring 32 points. She said the second quarter, though, is where they were beat.
9: I think they made all 8 free throws. That's basically how many points we scored in the quarter, so we got to do a better job of not fouling and making the game clunky. And more than anything, like I said, it just comes down to defense and a will to defend and getting stopped.
6: The Fever are now 1-2 on the season. They will host the Seattle Storm on Sunday for game 2 of their 4-game homestand. I'm Jarrett Lewis. 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
11: Hey, it's Tyrese Halliburton. I care about Indiana and the people who live here. We look out for each other, and sometimes that means stepping up in ways we don't always think about. Saying yes to organ donation, that's one of those ways. For real, just one organ donor can save 8 lives. 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
12: The City of Knox has announced its 2026 entertainment schedule for events taking place this year in Wythogen Park. I'm Becca Shepherd from the WKVI Information Center. Coming up next Saturday, May 23rd, will be Coffee and Cars from 8 a.m. to noon Central Time. During the month of June, Wythogen Park will host a Battle of the Bands on Saturday, June 13th, with food, music, and a beer garden. On Saturday, June 27th, will be the city's Family Fun Day and fireworks show, with family activities in the park beginning at 2 p.m. after the 1 p.m. parade. Half Track Band will be playing classic to current rock and roll that evening from 6 to 9 p.m. Central Time, and the evening will conclude with a fireworks show at 9:30 p.m. On Saturday, August 1st, there will be a concert in the park with Half Track beginning at 6 p.m. and the Filthy Heathens going on at 8 p.m. Central Time. There will be food, music, and a beer garden at the concert, which will have a general admission of $20. Tickets for this event are available online at thefilthyheathens.com/tour. The last concert of 2026 in Wythogen Park will be held Saturday, September 12th. It will also be the town's Fall Bash and the Knox Alumni Reunion. The reunion and Fall Bash will begin at 4 p.m. and the event will feature food, music, and a beer garden provided by 1056 Brewing. The Jim Post Band will perform beginning at 4:30 p.m. and Wild Heart Band will play beginning at 7. More information about all of these events can be found online at cityofknox.net. The North Judson Town Council will be holding a regular meeting this upcoming Monday, May 18th. The meeting is scheduled to begin at 6:30 p.m. Central Time and will be held at North Judson Town Hall, which is located at 310 Lane Street. Under the old business section of the agenda, council members will discuss updates on the seeding and grave survey efforts at Highland Cemetery as part of its road paving project. Councilors will also hold a public hearing with possible adoption of Town Ordinance 2026-07, which is an amendment to the waterworks rates and charges. Under new business, the council will discuss a 2026 support agreement with Community Services of Stark County. Councilors will receive updates from department heads and town representatives, as well as receive any necessary legal updates. After any additional business deemed necessary by the council and the payment of claims, the meeting will be adjourned. The public is invited to attend this meeting. The Pulaski County Board of Commissioners will be holding an executive session this upcoming Monday, May 18th. The meeting is scheduled to begin at 11 a.m. Eastern Time and will be held at the Pulaski County Courthouse's meeting room, which is located at 112 East Main Street in Winnemac. The subject of this meeting, in accordance with Indiana codes, will be collective bargaining. This is a reminder that the public is not invited to attend executive sessions. I'm Becca Shepherd from the WKVI Information Center. Visit our website, WKVI.com, or our Facebook page, Tri-County News, for all of your local news 24/7.
13: From the Tri-County Weather Center, I'm Bill Banks on All News 1520 WKVI. 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Sunny and breezy with a high of 58 degrees, a wind out of the southwest gusting to 30 miles per hour. Tonight, partly cloudy and 31. Tomorrow, slight chance of snow, high near 40. Currently, it's 27 degrees. I'm Bill Banks. For your local forecast 24/7, visit WKVI.com.
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0: We're getting the party started. Bells and whistles. Everybody's in their seat. Indiana Outdoors. Here we are. It is the last weekend of birthday month for Indiana Outdoors. Our anniversary. We've enjoyed so much the opportunity to bring Indiana Outdoors for these 25 years. And I hope there's 25 more years because we have so much yet to cover. But we're rolling into July after this one. And we're going to hopefully be on our way to year 26. I'm saving this show for one of my favorites, and when we have an opportunity to visit with the director of our Department of Natural Resources, Dan Bortner, I'm going to take it, and I'm going to give him all the time we need. He's truly one of the best leaders of a Department of Natural Resources in the country, and esteemed colleagues everywhere will support me in that, and he's done such a great job. But people don't realize the complexities and the diversity. There's over 20 different divisions of our Department of Natural Resources, and Dan doing such great work. I am looking forward to bringing you him here in just a little bit. Lieutenant Angie Goldman, law enforcement. She's also one of the hardworking men and women that wear the green uniform. We're going to be given some reminders on what you need to be prepared for, what you need to do, and be cautious, especially on the water. People forget that our conservation officers are out there 365 days a year. It's not just hunting and fishing and all that good stuff, but safety and the things that they have to do today. I'm going to ask her this. The things they have to do today as part of their job compared to what she signed up for some 25 plus years ago are very different. And the role of a conservation officer is not just that of a traditional game warden. And they're involved as partners in law enforcement all over one of the largest, I shouldn't say that, the oldest, it is the oldest law enforcement division in the country. I would be remiss as we close the books on our 25th anniversary. I did this first show back in 1999, and I dedicated that first show to my dad. So here we are, 25 years later, going strong. I hope that he would be proud of the work that we've done, and we're going to continue to keep doing this week and next and on into the future. But in the meantime, I understand Mr. Bortner is on the phone. He is waiting for me to stop yapping. And he knows I'm going to give him all the time he needs. It's the Indiana Outdoor Show brought to you by Indiana Donor Network, driven to savelives.org. Don't go anywhere. We're going to be back right after this.
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0: It is the Indiana Outdoor Show. I hope you know that by now. So grateful to be with you. This will end the anniversary month for Indiana Outdoors. 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And we couldn't do it without our sponsors, especially those like Indiana Donor Network, driven to savelives.org. 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You can save 7 or 8 lives. And we're making progress on that donor list, but sign up to do it when you buy your hunting and fishing license. Couldn't be any easier. And I know somebody that really wants you to buy hunting and fishing licenses. It's my honor to be with Dan Bortner, the director of our Department of Natural Resources. Dan, it's so great to have you. And whenever we can secure a little bit of your time, I'm going to take all that I can get. So first and foremost, how you been?
1: I have been well, and let me say thank you, sir, for 25 years of supporting the outdoors community and being that informational mouthpiece that we so desperately need. So we appreciate you, my friend.
0: Well, you know, it's funny because it's never been a confrontational thing, because the Department of Natural Resources, in my experience now as a seasoned older man for all these years, has been wonderful. I mean, there's never a lack of issues and problems that we are faced with, and challenges, I should say. But our Department of Natural Resources, in my personal opinion, has never been as strong as it is now. And when I say that, I'm not trying to be gratuitous at all, because the people that you have put in place and the structure and the organization just makes it so much nicer for the people of Indiana to go not just to our state parks or our fish and wildlife areas, but all of the things that happen within our Department of Natural Resources. People don't understand it's not just hunting and fishing and parks. You have a lot of divisions, almost 24 different divisions.
1: Yeah, absolutely. You know, we, and folks know this, we're the surrogates for Mother Nature. And when you're trying to be the surrogate for a perfect product, there's challenges there. But to your point, anything from the natural world, we're involved in, whether it be reclamation of mining lands or plugging oil and gas wells, or, you know, historic preservation, entomology. I mean, the bug people reside within the Department of Natural Resources.
0: Oh, we know that well. They've been on like three times in the last 3 months for different reasons. Poor Megan's getting worn out.
1: Yes, absolutely. So, but you know, and you're spot on, Brian. You bring in the right people to this organization, people that have a passion for the work that we do. And you know, like 20 years ago, I came from the private sector, and it's just such a different world here. You know, you've got people that are just so passionate about the work that they're doing. And it's amazing to me, as a person who's always been a purveyor of the outdoors world, to watch that in action, to see people who truly have the passion in the work that they do. It's just amazing.
0: Well, you've had
1: my rock stars.
0: You are indeed. And I've gotten to know a lot of those, and I would be remiss if I didn't offer my thanks back to you, because whatever I need, whenever I need it, I can call somebody, and guess what? I get the expert answers, and there's not one week that goes by that there's not one expert, as you just mentioned, like entomology. Well, we're talking last week we talked about spongy moth, and before that we were talking about the latest of the plant diseases and all the people going all the nurseries and making sure. How many different divisions are there technically?
1: There are actually 21 different divisions, you know, and it goes down into the minutiae. You know, when people think of the public lands that the DNR is responsible for, of course they think of parks, but there are actually 4 different landholding divisions. You have state parks, state forests, fish and wildlife, nature preserves. Each one has a different mission, over 600,000 acres that are operated through that particular bureau.
0: It's unbelievable, and I love having this opportunity and this microphone to share the good stuff. And it's not all good. You know, you've been through some real tragedies that Mother Nature can show her wrath, like down at Spring Mill. My gosh, it seems like 100 years ago, but guess what? You're still trying to clean up and make new opportunities down there out of a complete destruction of that campground. You're renovating all sorts of new inns. You're building a new inn for the first time since the late 30s up at Potato Creek. Your plate's full.
1: Absolutely. Indeed, it is. You know, you mentioned the tornado damage there at McCormick's Creek State Park and the work that's going on there. This particular year, we are very excited to say that we are actually going to have a lot of those trails are going to be back opened up again and ready to go. I mean, there's just a whole lot of work that's gone in there, through the efforts of the agency and staff and volunteers from Team Rubicon. You know, we're going from 3 miles of trails we had last year reopened all the way up to 7.1 miles this spring. So, you know, we're ready to go, getting things going. Golly, hundreds of miles of trails through Next Level Trails Initiative on the outside of the parks, connecting communities. Just a whole lot of trail work going on. You know, we're talking about the work down at Spring Mill. The mill is being rehabbed, first time since the 1950s, a major project going on there. Well, of course, we're continuing to work on the lodge down there. That should be open this fall to ready to serve dinner and to serve our guests again. And speaking of Spring Mill, if you haven't been down there, our resident tropical bird is still hanging around.
0: Oh, you're talking about the booby.
1: The brown booby, yes.
0: I when that first came out, it was there. I said my inner 12-year-old is coming out because this is an opportunity to talk about booby on the radio. And this is actually a very cool story that has brought, from my conversations with your folks, literally thousands of people have come down to see this rare tropical bird that's landed at Spring Mill State Park and eaten the bluegills.
1: It certainly has been amazing. You know, there's only been one other time in recorded history that we've seen this particular species in Indiana, and that was up in Zionsville many years ago. So we think that he might have got a little bit misdirected in some of the storms that came through a couple of weeks ago, but he's still here. Now, he is a youngster, so we're hoping that he, as any other teenager, as the food starts to wear down a little bit, and there's no girlfriend here, we hope that he moves on, but we'll just have to wait and see what happens.
0: You know, this is one of the joys of bringing Indiana outdoors to people every week. You know, we had the bears. We hadn't had a bear since the 1800s. And then all of a sudden, within a couple of years, these guys swim across the Ohio River, come down from Michigan. And like you said, no girlfriends. So they decide to go back. But my gosh, it's the beauty of Mother Nature, which I learn something every single week. But what I also know is that Mother Nature's in control, and what she wants to do, she's going to do.
1: That's a fact, and we've learned that. And like you said, the good, bad, and the ugly, the wonderful things when you see new species and species adapting, the river otters and the bald eagles and the wild turkeys and all those success stories we've had and continuing to do some of those things. I mean, we're still on the cutting edge of the hellbender salamander, you know, the wood rats down around Harrison County. I mean, there's just a whole lot of different things that we're continuing to work on all the time.
0: Well, when you let's take a little trip back and kind of highlight you for a minute, because for 15 plus years, you ran our division of state parks so well. Your esteemed colleagues around the country held you in high regard, and you actually were a leader at the National Association of State Park Directors. And then all of a sudden, you had the opportunity in an administration change, and the foresight of our current governor decided, you know what, you've done such a great job, we're going to put you in here. And you came in and made all kinds of really strategic, important decisions that are manifesting itself just now. And I know that's got to be proud. You have to be proud of that. But as you look back on your esteemed career within the Department of Natural Resources, what are some of those moments that you say, that was a pretty cool thing to put in my feather in my cap?
1: You know, some of the things that we've been able to accomplish through Governor Holcomb's work that he has done with the agency, I mean, unprecedented opportunities, $180 million towards Next Level Trails, $100 million in deferred maintenance, $25 million in the Next Level Conservation Trust, additional funding for the President Benjamin Harrison Trust. You know, there's very soon there'll be another announcement coming on some additional grant work that's been done. But it's just being able to fund the things that we've got dreams about. And, you know, the Lodge at Potato Creek, as you said, 1939 was the last time the state of Indiana, it was a WPA project down at Spring Mill, was the last time we built a lodge. And now we're going to be building one up in the Northwest Quadrant, which gives us a presence for overnight stays outside of the camping realm in that Northwest Quadrant. So being able to look back on those things as we complete them, and knowing that these things are going to be there in perpetuity for the future, for people and for families to enjoy. That's, sometimes you take a breath and have to pinch yourself. And yes, we've been very, very blessed.
0: Well, as you said, you're not by yourself and you have a great team, but let's go all the way back to Mitch Daniels. We've had three different administrations who have prioritized our natural resources, and that's not something that happens in every state. And when he said, I want a state park within a mile, within an hour's drive of every Hoosier, then Prophetstown came along and all those other things. But the trails initiative, that just doesn't happen. I mean, people don't realize that's good for the economy. That's good for communities. That's good for public health. That's so many things. The vision that was started and then been put into place, that doesn't happen easily. You talk about all those millions of dollars. Funding is always an issue for our Department of Natural Resources, and it doesn't happen without the creativity and the partnerships with so many people that you have to manage.
1: Oh, absolutely. And there again, like I said, it starts with Governor Holcomb and this initiative. You know, he has invested so much in time, talent, and treasure in trails that he was actually listed as National Rails to Trails Champion by some of the user groups out there. This past week, I had the opportunity to actually get on an ATV and drive a good chunk of what is going to be the Mornon South Trail, you know, the state's longest contiguous trail at 62.3 miles. As we get that open, we're going to do the first groundbreaking of the first segment of that coming up next month down in Borden. And to be able to link the city of New Albany to the north side of the city of Mitchell, 62 miles away on a single trail, is there again, it's unprecedented in our state's history. And we're excited about it.
0: I'm excited about it. I guess I wasn't even aware that that was that close to happening. And it just so happens that you being a Bedford native are going to be able to take advantage of that trail, right? And strategically.
1: Absolutely.
0: I mean, yeah. Leadership has its privileges.
1: And it does. And it's actually, there's a strategy here. The reason that we're looking at that this one is such a high priority. Number one, we were able to acquire the entire rail line. Usually when you get rails trails projects, things revert back and you have to deal with individual property owners. So it takes a very, very long time. This one, we were able to acquire the entire corridor in one fell swoop. If we had to do one parcel at a time for 62 miles, it would take us a generation to do it. But if we're able to finish this, the Milwaukee Trail, which actually starts in Bedford, is going to be a 28-mile trail. It's already a good chunk of that has been built. But there's only a 7-mile gap of rail line between where the Monon South terminus is and the beginning of Milwaukee. So if there's a way to connect those additional 7 miles, then we can take a 62-mile trail and turn it into close to a 100-mile trail. So you're always looking the next step down the road, and how do you make those things happen when the opportunity gets there?
0: You know, I've said this for years, but people don't realize this. Because of the 20-plus different divisions, there's not one citizen in the state of Indiana, whether they know it or not, that is unaffected by our Department of Natural Resources. Whether you get on a boat or you go to a public land to hunt or you those things are, or go to a state park, those are sexy and those are fun things to do. But, you know, who would have thought that we have people in our Department of Natural Resources who are out there making sure our plants are safe at Lowe's, all those types of things. And it is extraordinarily complex as you put all these things together. But I learned something every single week. And I also know that every citizen is touched in a great way or an important way by our Department of Natural Resources.
1: Absolutely. And as you know, as we've said, golly, if you like wine, you want to make sure that the grapes are preserved. So you want to make sure that the bad bugs don't get in there. We're fighting some bugs right now that like to feast on that in the lanternfly and some of these others. Natural gas. I mean, if you heat your home with gas or cook with gas, we're involved in the management of these wells and the coal and everything that goes along with it. As you said, you know, the agency really is one of the state's unique quality of life agencies, and we're proud of that fact.
0: Well, why don't we do this? I need to pay a couple of bills, but I also want to take the time with you. And can you stay with us through the next segment? And I have a couple of follow-ups, and I know you probably have other things that you want to highlight as well. Can you stay with us?
1: Absolutely, sir.
0: God love you. It is the Indiana Outdoor Show. My thrill, my honor to have the director of our Department of Natural Resources, Dan Bortner, with us. Of course, we're brought to you by Indiana Donor Network, driven2savelives.org. Don't you go anywhere, because we're going to continue this chit-chat with our director. 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

0: Indiana Outdoors continues. I, your host, Brian Pointer, I couldn't be more honored to be with you on this last show of our anniversary month, and no better way to kick this last show off than a conversation, an extended conversation with Dan Bortner, our director of our Department of Natural Resources. And Dan, you were doing such a great job highlighting all of the diversity and the people that make this work. But I need to comment just for a second on the biology and the people that are actually out there making sure our fish hatcheries are doing well. We've already talked enough about entomology, but all these biologists, fish, hunting, all the people that do things every single day, I always ask them, did you ever think that you were going to be doing what you're doing today? And you know what? Very rarely, if ever, has someone said, nah, it was just a job. I just found it. You know, they have a passion for this. They are working as civil servants, and they're using extraordinary technology and their expertise to make sure that Hoosiers continue to have these great opportunities. Every time I talk to them, I'm like, I had no idea that's what you do. I thought, you know, when you think of a conservation officer, for example, it's not just hunting time. They're out there 365 days a year putting their life on the line, doing things that they never thought that they would do because the role of a CO has changed, et cetera. But the biology is the same way. And things change and you got to keep up. But they've done, you and them have done such a great job providing information to our Hoosier listeners out there. And I know you're proud of all of them.
1: Oh, absolutely. You know, the work that they do on a daily basis, you know, that to just make this work the way that it does. And then the additional things that we ask them to step up to do, you know, forestry is a great example. These folks, they run the state nurseries and the things that they do on a daily basis and operating the state forestry properties. And then 4 years ago, we come in and say, oh, by the way, in your spare time, we need you to plant 1 million trees in the next 5 years. And they got it done. You know, we planted the 1 million tree on the state house lawn this spring on Arbor Day. It's a constant influx and a constant change, you know, and we're always looking to add additional lands into the public domain. You know, just this spring through a partnership with Pheasants Forever and Quail Forever, we added 172 acres to the Willow Slough Fish and Wildlife Area up there. And that's just additional lands that have to be managed and have to continue to be monitored and worked and things. So it's constantly evolving, constantly growing the technology. Changes on how we do it. You know, the things that we planted in parks 50 years ago, today we know are invasive species, so we're taking them out. So it's constantly in flux.
0: Absolutely. And now we're going to switch to the darker side, because I know there are things that keep you awake at night as you lead this huge department with thousands of people and experts. What are some of those things that keep you awake at night as you look into the future for your continued tenure or whatever might be in place for the next generation of leadership? What keeps you awake?
1: Well, the things that you have that are always there, and depending on the season, you know, right now the main thing is storms. You know, in the southern part of the state, we had a big one come through just the night before last. I've got a good chunk of Monroe Reservoir is without power yet, and I've got people coming into camp tomorrow. So it's a matter of being able to get these things done. You know, Mother Nature, as we said, has a wrath. So it's things like that on the daily basis. And in the long term, you know, we've talked about all these wonderful things that we're doing and putting together. The time to decide whether or not you're going to maintain a structure or a building is before you build it. And so we are committed to doing these things, building the lodges and things like that, the trails. But those have to be maintained. And to be maintained, they have to be funded. And so, yes, funding is good today, but, you know, the ebb and flow of the economy and government and things like that, those are the things that you think about long term is how are we going to take care of these things as we go through it.
0: And, you know, these are generational type projects. I remember back in the day when Goose Pond, nobody ever thought Goose Pond would get done. My gosh, that was a generation. And look at it now. It's a destination place for thousands and hundreds of thousands of people. And that takes you back, you know, 20 plus years. And then you're already thinking about the next generation of trails, connecting stuff. You're already talking about, you got this opportunity for Potato Creek to have this new lodge, which is going to be state of the park. Boy, that was a good one, wasn't it? State of the art, you know, and then you got things that I've really been proud of. You're creating accessibility for those that might be in some way not capable of walking or hiking, but my gosh, the accessibility for those that need a little extra help, you put into place in places that I never would have thought would have been possible.
1: Absolutely. You know, there's, and I do want to direct people, we do have a new accessibility webpage. So if they want to go to www.in.gov/DNR-accessibility, it lists everything within our system that, we have upgraded to accessible standards. You know, you can go to our beaches now, and we have manufactured trailways to where a person in a wheelchair can get through that sand. You go to Springmill State Park, and you go to Donaldson Cave, and a person in a wheelchair can now physically get up into that cave. We've put track chairs across properties to allow people to experience the trails that have mobility issues. You know, just always trying to make sure that everybody is welcome in these properties.
0: Well, not only that, you've expanded through diversity, and we learned this during COVID. You know, people love to be outdoors, but we always have to be vigilant to make sure everybody is welcome at our state parks and properties.
1: Absolutely.
0: And in Indiana. And you're creating opportunities to recruit people that may never have been recruited before in camping.
1: Absolutely.
0: And hunting and fishing and women and youth and minority, et cetera. It's fantastic.
1: Yes. And you'll see, if you visit the properties this summer, you will see our flags, the Unity Blaze flag. And that is just a national symbol that everyone is welcome around our campfire at all times.
0: Dan, what else haven't I asked you that you want to make sure people know about, as we are very gracious for your time? What are some of the things that you're looking forward to in last words?
1: Just a couple of things. You know, we've added additional canine officers to our law enforcement division this year. And as you see those folks out working the properties and stuff, you know, give a canine a scratch on the back of the ears. You know, they're working hard too. If you get up towards Obachi State Park this summer, we've got a brand new stock split, as we always say. We got a new bison up there, and born just not long ago, being able to get out and see those types of things. But I encourage everyone during this recreation season to get out and visit us. You know, as we always tell folks, we're the caretakers of these special places, the most beautiful special places in the state of Indiana. We're the caretakers, but you're the owners. So get out and enjoy what belongs to you. It's a birthright for Hoosiers, and they need to enjoy it.
0: Boy, I love the way you ended that. And you know, you didn't say it, but I've adopted and stolen your motto when you were as the director of our Department of Natural Resources. You're in the business of creating memories. And you make you make it a business that is there to make opportunities for other people. And you've done such a great job. And we're very gracious for your time today and wish you the best. And hopefully you'll get out and find something to do and get away from that desk and all those people like me burdening you with stuff like this.
1: Well, I appreciate your time. We appreciate your audience. And thanks for so much for being a good friend to us, Brian. We appreciate it.
0: Amen and hallelujah. Maybe we'll have another 25 years of you and I doing this, huh?
1: All right, let's do it.
0: Thanks. Dan Bortner, the director of our Department of Natural Resources, always great, one of the hardest working, most well-respected directors in our country. It is the Indiana Outdoor Show, brought to you by Indiana Donor Network, driven to save lives. We're going to be back right after this.

0: on Outdoors continues. I am your host, Brian Pointer. So gracious of all of our guests, including Dan Bortner. What a great opportunity to get an extended time with him at this very, very busy time of the year for all of our Department of Natural Resources. But most importantly, we hope you get out, and as he said, just get out and visit us. And those that are out there keeping us safe and making sure that everybody follows the rules is our Division of Law Enforcement, one of the 20-plus divisions that we just talked about with Director Bortner, under such great leadership and so many great dedicated people. Lieutenant Angie Goldman joins me now. It's great to visit with you. It's been a minute and a very busy time of the year for our Division of Law Enforcement. How have you been?
1: I have been very good, and you're right, very, very busy. You know, we always get comments in the fall about, you know, you guys are gearing up for your busy season, and, you know, I'm not going to lie, fall is very busy for us, but we actually get to take a little bit of a breather from summer. Summertime is above and beyond even our hunting season. There are so many people out recreating on our properties that it keeps us very busy.
0: Well, law enforcement in our Department of Natural Resources is the oldest law enforcement division in the state, a very prideful group of people, people that serve with passion. And I'm amazed when I talk to conservation officers, and I know and have met dozens over the years, such great dedicated people, 20, 30, 40 years of service. And you don't see that often, but that is just a symbol of the great dedication that our men and women that wear the green uniform provide. And as I was just talking to Director Bortner, you know, I laughed almost using that exact same thing. I said to him, you know, people think that our law enforcement are out there in the fall. No, they're out there making sure 365 days a year, putting their life on the line. Not as Jet Quillen, Captain Jet says, you know, we're not out to steal your fun pie, but they want to make sure you come back. And I know people on the water, people on our properties at highest occupancies this time of the year provides you a great opportunity to interact with a lot of folks.
1: Right. So kind of to address two of the things you just talked about, you're right. We are a very unique position and a very unique law enforcement branch. And you're right. People get hired onto this position and they retire out of it. We see very little turnover for people leaving for something better because, you know, as far as I'm concerned, there is nothing better. You know, we're out there. A lot of our interactions with the public, the majority of our interactions with the public are positive. You know, we're interacting with those people who are out having fun, enjoying themselves. They're in the outdoors. We're doing some compliance checks, but, you know, the most of the time people are in compliance. And so it's great. We get a lot of cool toys, you know, boating and jet skis and patrol boats and four-wheel drive trucks and four-wheelers that the great state of Indiana has, you know, seen that we need to do our job to get out into the outdoors to do our job. And so, man, what a great position to have to interact with all those people and to do it in the outdoor setting is fantastic. And I don't know, there is no other law enforcement job that I would rather do than this one right here. So it's a blessing for me to be able to do this. And you're right. I mean, I'm pushing 26 years. And it flies by. It's fun. There's nothing I'd rather do. But you're right. The summertime is like I said before, it is our busy time. We are the only Marine Patrol. There's a handful of some sheriff's departments that do a little bit of it, some fire departments that might get out and do some patrol. But 99% of the Marine Patrol, both Lake Michigan, Ohio River, and then all of our inland waters, we are it. We are the Marine Patrol. And so quite a bit of our summertime is spent on the water, checking in with all of those folks, whether you're fishing, whether you're recreational boating, no matter what you're doing, we're out there. And, you know, our number one priority is keeping everybody safe.
0: Well, they want you to come back, and we could easily say wear your life vest, wear your personal protection, and all that good stuff, which we will for sure get to. But when you went through your training and you were selected, did you honestly think that what you are doing today, is that what you signed up for? It's changed so much, so many new duties to help support other law enforcement divisions out there. It's not just checking hunting licenses and walking through the woods or driving a boat around checking boating licenses anymore, is it?
1: No, it's not. We are full service for sure. You're right. When I got hired on in 98, which doesn't seem that long ago, but it was, it was more of a game warden's job, if you will, you know, that nomenclature that, or that, you know, that thought process that all we do is check hunting and fishing license. And in very short order, it became very clear that we're way more than that. As the attendance levels at our state properties, at our campgrounds, in our reservoirs, as all of that has continued to climb, you know, just as more people are recreating outdoors, they're getting boats, they're getting RVs, they're getting all of those things to be outside. You know, our interactions, our customer base, if you will, has grown exponentially outside of the traditional hunting and fishing. And so that has required our agency to evolve with that. And yeah, we are, we do a lot more of what would be considered traditional policing than we certainly did when I got hired on 25 years ago.
0: And we are so fortunate. So in the time that we have left, what are some of the messages that you and the other officers are out there this time of the year, even the obvious, but what are some of the things that you are seeing and the message that you want people to hear today from our Division of Law Enforcement?
1: So summertime brings people outside, and it brings people outside on the water because it's hot. And so we've already had several drownings this year. You know, our number one, our biggest number one safety message is wear that life jacket. If you're going to be out on a lake, whether you are a good swimmer or not, please, please put that jacket on if you're going to be in the water. We routinely deal with situations where they, you know, the family is in total shock. You know, I can't believe that he drowned because he was a good swimmer. And it just happens to all of us for a number of different reasons. You know, tragedy strikes. And so if you've got that life jacket on, that is going to save your life. And whether you're in a kayak or a canoe or a 30-foot patrol boat or a 30-foot, you know, recreational boat, put it on if you're going to be in the water.

0: take, whether it's hiking or boating or floating. And then make sure that you take a cell phone or some other way of getting a hold of people. And don't be on your phone. You know, save that battery for emergency use, because that is our number one way to make contact with people and find them and get them out safely, is the use of these darn newfangled phones, right? And so if you don't have a way to communicate, it's going to make it really difficult for us to come find you.
1: Boy, you just made a great close with those two points. And as always, I can't thank you enough for giving your time to Indiana Outdoors. And my message to everybody is, you guys over the years have always served with such distinction, and I've always said they deserve respect, and everyone that I've met has been polite and professional. So be courteous to our law enforcement officers, and we look forward to having you and others share with us throughout the rest of the summer. But thanks for your message today and being a part of Indiana Outdoors.
0: You bet. Thank you for having me out.
1: Lieutenant, great to be with you. It is the Indiana Outdoor Show. So thankful for them, for her, and for all the leadership out there. 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

so much time so quick. Where does it all go? Oh, how cool was that? When we have the opportunity to visit with the director of our department, you know I'm going to take it. I know I sound gratuitous, but I've gotten to know him over these past 20 years. His leadership at the Division of Parks truly took our state park system and put it on the map across the country. He was elected the president of the National Association of State Park Directors and is esteemed by his colleagues and now leading the entire Department of Natural Resources so ably. And even though I feel like I know what he does, I don't have a clue because it is so diverse with all the people. There's over 3,000 people in our Department of Natural Resources with the seasonal workers and other things, and the vast amount of money that is being invested, thanks to the leadership of our current governor and those in the past, have made his job so challenging, and we are thankful. Angie Goldman, Lieutenant Angie Goldman, joins us, reminding us about the work that they do as law enforcement and conservation officers. We can't thank them enough for keeping us safe. And with that, when approached, obviously be respectful because they're not out to steal your fun pie. Folks, remember, turn in a poacher, 1-800-TIP-IDNR. We will be back next weekend. Be safe. I'll see you outside, everybody.

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1: ABC News, I'm Wayne Cabot. Unconstitutional, says Jamie Raskin, top Democrat on the House Judiciary Committee. What President Trump wants to do, have U.S. taxpayers pay off Trump allies, including January 6th rioters.
2: Congress never passed a slush fund for the Oath Keepers and the Proud Boys and the rioters and insurrectionists, and we never would do that. So it's very clearly being made up by the President.

0: This $1.7 billion fund would be a condition for Trump to settle his $10 billion lawsuit against the IRS. No one has claimed responsibility for sending a drone into a nuclear power plant today in the United Arab Emirates, causing a generator fire but no radiation leak. Iran is suspected. The World Health Organization says there's no need to close down the borders, but it's declared a public health emergency in Congo and Uganda, at least 87 dead, hundreds sick, as workers race to contain an awful disease. This is ABC News. With the Long Island Railroad now on strike, 250,000 New Yorkers will have to find a new way to work tomorrow or maybe take Monday off. Shirts optional. St. Louis Cardinals fans appear to have started a tradition. The team got boosted to a win over the Royals Friday night and again on Saturday by some college students who were in the right field seats taking off their shirts and waving them as they sang and chanted. Well, Cardinals manager Oliver Marmol loved it so much, he paid for their tickets and says he'll buy tickets for fans who want to sit in the right field loge and bring the energy. Dara may be a name to remember, a singer who just won Eurovision for a very catchy song about self-empowerment.
1: Chasing perfection in our society right now, it's a huge problem that we got.
0: She's from Bulgaria, marking the first time in the contest's 70-year history that a singer from that country has taken home the prize. The song is Bangaranga. Wayne Cabot, ABC News.
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4: One killed, a few injured. You're listening to Network Indiana. I'm Jarrett Lewis. A motorcyclist is dead after being involved in a crash with a school bus Friday in Tippecanoe County. Indiana State Police say the two vehicles collided at around 4 in the afternoon. Four kids and a driver were on the bus and were not seriously hurt in the crash. A celebration of Indiana State Flower is happening on Sunday. Terry Stacy has more.
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5: 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Terry Stacy, Network Indiana.
4: The festival was set for today, but was rescheduled because of the weather. This morning's practice before qualifying at the Indianapolis Motor Speedway getting canceled due to the rain. Lightning has been detected close by as well, so fans were asked to exit the grandstands. The first qualifying session was scheduled to start at 11, but that will not happen. The Speedway will want to get all of the teams out on the track sometime this afternoon once the rain is clear and the track is dry. Meyer Shank's Felix Rosenquist posted the fastest lap on Fast Friday, going over 233 miles per hour. And the Indiana Fever losing their second game of the season at home last night, 104-102 in overtime to the Washington Mystics. Caitlin Clark had a big night, scoring 32 points. She said the second quarter, though, is where they were beat.
7: I think they made all 8 free throws. That's basically how many points we scored in the quarter, so we got to do a better job of not fouling and making the game clunky. And more than anything, like I said, it just comes down to defense and a will to defend and getting stopped.
4: The Fever are now 1-2 on the season. They will host the Seattle Storm on Sunday for game 2 of their 4-game homestand. I'm Jarrett Lewis. 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
11: 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Sunny and breezy with a high of 58 degrees, a wind out of the southwest gusting to 30 miles per hour. Tonight, partly cloudy and 31. Tomorrow, slight chance of snow, high near 40. Currently, it's 27 degrees. I'm Bill Banks. For your local forecast 24/7, visit WKVI.com.
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14: It's time to run down the top news from this past week in Indiana and U.S. agriculture. It's time for Hoosier Ag This Week. 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
15: I'm CJ Miller. Indiana farmers are reporting steep increases in property tax assessments on their livestock barns, grain facilities, and storage structures this year, with some ag buildings seeing assessed values climb by as much as 300%. We'll explain why those assessments are skyrocketing. Plus, you'll hear from one Indiana lawmaker following House approval this week of year-round E15.
16: We are watching a dry window try to emerge for planting across the Hoosier State. When will it get here? That's the question. We'll talk about that and more coming up.
17: I'm Andy Eubank. I'll check the markets. And as we ended the week, nothing the trade was looking for from the U.S.-China meetings, and overbought markets led to some significant liquidation. Details coming up.
18: I'm Greg Allen. You know, as cattle prices climb just in time for the summer grilling season, Indiana livestock producers are playing a high-stakes balancing game with rising feed costs. Can your backyard barbecue survive the squeeze? Find out what local farmers are facing coming up.
19: And I'm Eric Pfeiffer. We'll talk tractor safety on the show and share crop updates from around the state. Also, a big announcement from Corteva this week. I'll have that right after we check in on the planting weather forecast with Chief Meteorologist Ryan Martin. Farmers itching to get back in the field to finish planting might have to sit tight just a little while longer. Here's CJ Miller with that forecast.
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20: But Hoosier Ag Today Chief Meteorologist Ryan Martin says that window won't be opening up until we get closer to next weekend. Until then, expect to see more rain.
16: Particularly looking at Saturday through Tuesday, we see multiple rounds of moisture coming through. Saturday, scattered showers and thunderstorms pretty much statewide. Sunday, we take a break. Early Monday, probably a little bit on the drier side. But Monday afternoon through Tuesday and early Wednesday, rain and thunderstorms are back with a frontal complex pushing through. I think you look at the period combined, and we're probably going to set in with anywhere from a half to 1.5, maybe 2 inches of rain with 100% coverage across the Hoosier State.
20: He says two inflection 10-point days are Wednesday and Thursday of next week.
16: I'm trying to see that moisture dry out and sag off to the southeast quickly. Recent data would suggest maybe it's not as sharp of a change. So transition next Wednesday, Thursday, but strong high pressure looks to build in over the Great Lakes region going into the Memorial Day weekend and then set there all the way through the following week.
20: Martin says planting should be in full gear through the end of the month.
16: So I'm looking for us to put together 5, 6, 7 back-to-back dry days from late in the week, at least Friday, but maybe Thursday of next week, all the way through the 29th into the 30th.
20: Check out the full Beacon Credit Union planting weather forecast at HoosierAgToday.com. I'm C.J. Miller.
19: Indianapolis-based Corteva made a big announcement earlier this week about where their new headquarters will be once they split by year's end.
0: It's such an important win, Eric, and it's really exciting.
19: That's Christy Wright, president and CEO of Agrinovis Indiana. New Corteva, which will center on crop protection and nature-inspired technologies, will remain in Indy. Wright says this wasn't necessarily a given.
0: It was a multi-state search that Indiana competed for, and how excellent that Corteva decided to double down on Indiana. And I think that says a lot about the ecosystem we have here and about what they think Indiana can do to support their next chapter in their strategy.
19: Indiana Secretary of Commerce David Adams spoke at the Agrinovis Quadrant event Wednesday evening in Indianapolis, where he told Hat that they emphasized to Corteva all the assets available to them here in the state.
1: I think they got a better picture of the fact that, okay, they're here, but we've got Lilly, we've got Elanco, we've got Purdue University, we've got IU. We have the assets that they're going to need to support not only the growth they have today, but the future growth that they're looking to explore.
19: While new Corteva will stay in Indy, their advanced seed and genetics arm, soon to be known as Vylor, will locate its headquarters in Johnston, Iowa, home of their flagship seed brand, Pioneer. Indiana did compete to keep both HQs in Indy.
1: That would have been a heavy lift for them to actually relocate all those resources, those R&D resources from Des Moines, Iowa to Indianapolis, but that doesn't close the door. So I think there's going to be lots of opportunity, even with the existing business and the new business, to actually create streams of research and development activities here. We'll just have to see how this all plays out, but yeah, we always want to get all of it, right? And we worked aggressively to get all of it, but it was going to be a heavy lift, but we're not going to give up the fight.
19: You can read more on the Corteva announcement at HoosierAgToday.com, and we'll have more farm news on the way. Right now, it's time to talk markets, and for that, we say hello to Andy Eubank. Andy, a pretty significant sell-off on Thursday. How did we finish the week on Friday?
17: More of the same, Eric. A pretty weekday. Corn, soybeans, and wheat all selling off, and we'll have those settlements coming up. We'll begin, though, with an explanation, and for that, I turn to Brian Basting on Friday in the middle of the trading session. Brian at Advanced Trading. A number of factors at play on this final day of trade for the week, Brian, including planting progress or pace, forecasts for rain, but certainly, I guess, disappointment as far as what the trade would have liked to see come from the U.S. and China meetings with the two presidents.
22: Yeah, thanks for having me, Andy. I think you nailed it with your last comment there, that not that there was a great expectation that we're going to see an announcement of an additional trade deal in ag products with the president going to China. But some expectation was built in, and I think the lack of confirmation thus far of that type of news has triggered some long liquidation. I think we're going to see, Andy, this afternoon in the Commitment of Traders report, a very large long position, a long position being held by speculative funds. And that's going to be not reflective of the last couple of days. So I think some of that money, if you will, is being taken off the table now, in the wake of the conclusion of the summit, and at least to the moment, a lack of a major announcement. And of course, we've got a weekend coming up here, so I think the combination of those factors has triggered some pretty substantial long liquidation across all the grain side of the ledger.
17: Markets were getting overbought, and did you see that coming? At what point did it really begin to appear that that was the case?
22: Yeah, I just remind your listeners, Andy, anytime you get into this type of season, the growing season is just getting underway here too, that you're going to see this type of volatility, and how you approach volatility is very important as a producer. Do you view volatility with fear, or do you view it as opportunity? And we certainly view it as opportunity for the producer. Obviously, no one likes to see the market as a grower, declined substantially, but we've seen some healthy rallies, Andy, the last few weeks here.
17: Market commentary there from Brian Basting of Advanced Trading. Get him on the phone, 309-664-2314. Now, the Friday settlements, we were led lower by Chicago wheat. However, double-digit losses in both corn and beans, too. July corn, 455 and three quarters, down 11 and three quarters. And the Descon track down a dime and a quarter, 481. July beans dipped to 1177. That was down 15 and a half cents Friday. Novi, 1170 and three quarters, down 12 and three quarters. And July wheat, 635 and three quarters, down 22 and a quarter. Meat markets split the day with cattle futures up. June live cattle, 253.90, up $1.82. June lean hogs, 98.75, down 77. You're up to date now on the markets. Much more still to come. I'm Andy Eubank. This is Hoosier Ag This Week.
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3: You know, one of the most consistent themes I've heard from experts across the One Health ecosystem, whether it's diagnostic companies, livestock health players, or, you know, zoonotic disease researchers, it's that the data pipelines connecting human health, animal health, environmental health are all fragmented and mostly incomplete. So it creates both a problem and an opportunity. And some of the best company building opportunities in One Health right now are in the data layer. So there's, going back to your original question, you know, what are the biggest challenges? I think it's just really hard to speak to different people in different fields, have each of them understand what the other is saying. There just hasn't been capital. And then finally, the data infrastructure is not homogenized across everything.
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1: A soggy weekend and first part of next week, but we do have drier weather coming. I'm Chief Meteorologist Ryan Martin with Hoosier Ag Today's weekend weather update. As we focus on planting here, everybody wants that dry window, that back-to-back-to-back dry window. Now, to be clear, we did squeeze in a couple of days last week of decent field work. We were kind of interrupted at midweek by a little bit of moisture, but we actually have seen some of the areas that were the farthest behind pick up some pace. I do still have a significant window of opportunity as we get closer to the end of the month, but we're going to have to work through this week. First, let's talk about that. Here for the weekend, we've got on again, off again, scattered showers and thunderstorms coming through. Your Saturday and Sunday both feature some pop-up thunderstorm action. I believe here Saturday looks wetter than Sunday. For your Saturday, I'm looking for a quarter to three-quarters of an inch across about 80% of the Hoosier State. Sunday, we see some central and southern Indy action early, but I'm not looking at that stretching or expanding anywhere else. I think everybody's mostly dry for tomorrow afternoon, right on into Monday. Now, Monday afternoon, we light back up with rain and thunderstorms. Some of those thunderstorms can be strong. Thunderstorms continue through Tuesday and into early Wednesday. Shortly after sunrise Wednesday, I think we are done with precipitation. If you look at this combined from today right on through sunrise Wednesday, I think you're looking at probably half to 2-inch rainfall totals over 95% of the Hoosier State. So this is going to be a significant rainfall event. It is done, as we said, Wednesday morning. We dry down Wednesday afternoon. I think we stay dry Thursday and Friday, right on into the start of the Memorial Day holiday weekend. Saturday at this point, I don't think is anything problematic. Sunday is a day that I'm watching closely. There is a feature down in the Ohio River Valley that is trying to lift north. Right now, penciling in a little bit of a threat of moisture across southern Indiana through Sunday midday and afternoon. Does it get farther north than US 24? I'm going to step out and say right now it doesn't look like it, but this is what we have to watch because there's a large-scale high-pressure dome that's wanting to settle in and take control right behind that for Memorial Day itself, the 25th, and it's going to sit here through that entire week, the 25th, 6th, 7th, 8th, 9th, 30th. We are going to be dry all the way through there. So if we can actually miss rain over a large part of the state Sunday the 24th, all of a sudden there is your wide open long-term dry window for us to finish planting. Yes, we've got a good start in some of these areas that we're behind, but I think we'll be able to finish it, not just here, but probably all the way up into Michigan as well. So that's likely the story here, watching later this upcoming week and the weekend very, very closely. I'm Ryan Martin.
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8: You're dialed into Hoosier Ag this week from Hoosier Ag Today. Thanks for joining us. I'm Eric Pfeiffer. Big news in Washington, D.C. this week as the House approved legislation to allow permanent year-round sales of E15. C.J. Miller has the story.
9: Which is a win for consumers, and it's a win for farmers. It's a win for our ethanol producers in Indiana.
10: And that's Congresswoman Erin Halchin from Indiana. She was among the House Republicans who voted in favor of the year-round E15 bill.
9: 5,000 locations in 36 states already sell E15. We hope that this will expand that market and give our corn growers and our producers another outlet.
10: Halchin recently toured the Poet Bioprocessing Plant in Shelbyville, Indiana, and says that firsthand look at ethanol production was a game changer.
9: The fact that at this processing for ethanol, there's no waste. So you think about all of the byproducts along the way. Once you get to pure ethanol, there's corn oils that can be pulled from this. So this is a renewable fuel source that there is nearly, if not zero waste in the process.
10: She adds that year-round E15 not only saves on fuel costs, but it also lessens our reliance on foreign energy.
9: Every vehicle manufactured after 2001 can use an ethanol formulation, and so it's going to be a great opportunity to reduce the price at the pump from 10 to 30 cents a gallon. So we're not reliant on Middle Eastern oil.
10: The E15 bill now moves to the Senate, where its prospects remain uncertain. Back in January, though, President Trump said he would sign a year-round E15 bill without delay. I'm C.J. Miller.
8: Farming is frequently listed within the top 10 most dangerous occupations in the United States based on fatality rates, with tractor rollovers being the leading cause of death.
11: Thanks to the rollover protective structure, or ROPS, we've made a lot of progress. We've seen a dramatic reduction in farm fatalities, and that's largely because of rollover protection.
8: That's John Schutzke, Ag Safety and Health Specialist with University of Wisconsin Extension.
11: At the same time, we still see a lot of tractors out there without ROPS. Tractors can roll over sideways, which typically involve either, you know, rough terrain, people hit a rut, or they drive over a stump or a rock, or more often, a slope.
8: Other tractor incidents involve PTO entanglements. Schutzke says while these are fewer and farther between, we do still see them.
11: When they do happen, people underestimate how incredibly powerful, even something like a 45 horsepower utility tractor, if you become entangled with that piece of equipment, I actually begin to rotate with that shield.
8: The most common lost time work injuries happen when you're doing something so second nature, you're not even thinking about it. Falls that occur when getting on and off equipment.
11: We always talk about 3 points of contact. By going from 2 to 3, you increase your stability by 50%. If you do slip or fall, you've got some additional points of balance.
8: I know it's tempting when you're in a hurry to jump that second or third step from the top, but that's when we see those sprained ankles and the torn ACLs. So as planting season continues, please, please, please stay safe out there. We're over halfway done with both corn and soybean planting across the state, but as Andy Eubank reports in this Channel Seed Growing Season update, there are parts of the state well behind that pace and other areas well ahead, like West Central Indiana.
12: I would say as a whole, we are further along than I would say the other parts of Indiana.
13: That's Caitlin Blessing, sales agronomist with Channel Seed.
12: Here in Warren County, I would say we're about 80% done, maybe even 90% done with beans, and probably about 50 or 60% done on corn. If you go to the northeast corner, they're significantly lower than us. I was just talking to a teammate the other day that he said they're probably more so in that 20 to 30% range.
13: When Hatt spoke with Blessing Wednesday morning, prospects were very good. There will be more progress on planting this week.
12: Absolutely. I think the next couple of days it'll just be full steam ahead. And heck, as we're on this call right now, I'm sitting in the cab of a pickup truck and helping put in a full product lineup at a plot today, just north of Williamsport at Peterson Seed, one of our channel dealers. So it is. It's full steam ahead, and I think we're going to see a lot of progress happen this week.
13: Plenty of plants have emerged, and although the cool, wet season has caused concern about disease becoming prominent, Blessing says it hasn't materialized.
12: Fusarium and Pythium, and I'm happy to report, really, we have not seen diseases this year, and I know people were a little concerned there with the seeds sitting in the ground for nearly a month in cold, wet soil. But as the temperatures are rising, the sun's been out, plants are coming up. And I just encourage you to go out yourself, take a look, maybe call your agronomist.
13: She says the extra eyes on your fields will help when it's time to evaluate and consider replant concerns. I'm Andy Eubank.
8: All right, Andy, thanks. President Trump was in Beijing this week to meet with Chinese President Xi. The markets were looking for concrete deals, and no concrete deals came. U.S. Trade Representative Jamison Greer said Friday that China agreed to buy more than, quote, double-digit billions in ag products over the next 3 years, though there were no specific details on what would be included. While this lawmaker is hopeful for progress, there's still plenty of skepticism about whether Beijing would deliver on any deal. C.J. Miller has more.
14: Well, President Trump's the first president in my lifetime has been tough on communist China and recognizes that they don't play by the rules.
10: And that's Senator Jim Banks from Indiana.
14: There's no such thing as free trade between America and China because China lies, steals, and cheats.
10: Banks stressed the need for fair trade with the Chinese, especially when it comes to America's ag products.
14: The soybean market is really important to Indiana. We want China to buy our soybeans and we want them to buy our ag products. So we got to protect that, but make sure that trade is fair between our two countries. And President Trump's going to be, I think he's going to be very tough on China, on these trade agreements, putting American jobs, American manufacturing, American agriculture first in these deals, and then hold China accountable for what they promised that they're going to do.
10: Meanwhile, Banks pointed to more friendly trade partners and the need to renew the U.S.-Mexico-Canada agreement. He said having that agreement in place would give President Trump and the U.S. more tools to bargain in future agreements with the Chinese.
14: China is our biggest threat. They are our biggest enemy. And having good trade deals with our partners in our own backyard strengthens our hand because then we have more options. We have more leverage. And the president can go to China and use that leverage to get a better deal for America.
10: I'm C.J. Miller.
8: And I'm Eric Pfeiffer. More Hoosier Ag this week on the way next from Hoosier Ag Today.
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8: Welcome back to Hoosier Ag This Week. I'm Eric Pfeiffer from Hoosier Ag Today, and despite the cold, wet weather across Indiana these past couple of weeks,
18: Corn planting progressed another 9% and soybeans another 7%. That according to USDA's crop progress report released Monday afternoon, where Indiana corn and soybeans are both 51% planted. But struggles continue for farmers up north. Farmer Tom Griffiths sent me a text message this past week saying that Noble County probably isn't even 1% planted at this point, but he's not worried because they're used to it up there. And after he sent me that picture of his field, I asked him when I could get a boat out on Lake Griffiths. In west central Indiana, Ryan Rippey checked in from his farms in Fountain, Montgomery, and Tippecanoe counties on Monday.
19: I'm out doing some corn burn down today on some of the earlier corn that we had planted. It's just coming out of the ground, looking pretty good, pretty happy with it. The ground conditions are a little wetter than what we had anticipated, I guess, as we've gotten out here. Was hoping to be able to maybe start planting beans again tomorrow, but that's pretty wet. Probably looking at maybe Wednesday or Thursday this week, but still hopeful that we can maybe do some bean planting later on in the week.
18: Du Bois County farmer J.R. Reisner was also held back by some rain last week, but he expected to get back in the field this week too.
20: Looks like we'll be back in doing some post-spraying, side dressing this week here. Weather looks favorable for that.
18: And J.R. was one of many farmers out in Washington, D.C. this past week, helping push along that nationwide E15 year-round sales legislation. Indiana farmers are opening assessment notices this year and finding something shocking. Massive increases in the assessed value of their livestock barns, grain facilities, and storage structures. CJ Miller reports now how that's raising serious concerns about the financial impact on family farms and agribusinesses across Indiana.
21: The farm economy isn't great right now, and rising property taxes on ag buildings is certainly the last thing any of our members want to see.
10: That's Ryan Hoff with Indiana Farm Bureau. He tells Hoosier Ag Today why many farmers are seeing such sharp increases in their ag building assessments. In some cases, those assessments have reportedly jumped by as much as 300%.
21: The state puts out cost tables that reflect the cost of building materials that go into building ag structures. So could be steel, could be concrete. On a sort of regular basis, the state updates those cost tables to reflect actual market costs for those inputs. Now, I say the state has been doing sort of regular updates to the cost schedules because the update this year is the first that fully reflects the post-COVID inflation in construction inputs. And so that is one of the reasons why assessments have increased dramatically this spring.
10: Hoff says you can appeal the assessment with your county auditor if it's increased by more than 5%. But the deadline to make that appeal is fast approaching.
21: Keep in mind that the formal appeals deadline is June 15th. So to initiate the appeals process, you need to fill out the appeals paperwork before June 15th and have that to your county assessor.
10: He adds that Indiana Farm Bureau is already talking with state lawmakers about reducing the property tax cap on ag buildings from 3% to 2%.
21: But also, after the 2025 property tax reforms, the 2% property class, which includes ag land, for example, will be receiving a one-third deduction of assessed value. And that phases in over the next 5 years, but that would be essentially a one-third write-down of your assessed value to not only protect or reduce your taxable value on your buildings today, but also help protect against increases in the future.
10: You can find a link for that paperwork to file an appeal with your county auditor. It's at HoosierAgToday.com. I'm CJ Miller.
18: Cattle prices continue to climb high headed into the summer grilling season, but Indiana livestock producers are keeping a close eye on feed costs. Here's Greg Allen.
22: Brian Shooter, Executive Vice President for the Indiana Beef Cattle Association, says strong consumer demand for beef and tight cattle supplies are helping push prices to historically high levels across much of the country.
23: We spent a lot of time over the years working with our checkoff dollars to find ways to increase demand for beef. Today, we're seeing that demand continue to stay strong and support these good cattle prices that we're seeing now.
22: While grain prices have eased somewhat from recent highs, Many farmers say volatility in commodity markets still creates uncertainty when planning for the months ahead.
23: A lot of our producers in Indiana are diversified. They're also corn and beans. And those enterprises are not quite as favorable as the beef industry right now. So a lot of producers are depending upon the income from these cattle operations to keep their operations viable.
22: Shooter says strong cattle markets are providing an opportunity for producers to recover from several difficult years marked by drought, inflation, and higher operating expenses. Retail beef demand also tends to increase as warmer weather arrives and families fire up their grills for holidays and summer gatherings.
23: It's critical to our industry to maintain that desire to be the center of the plate attraction for those parties and those grilling sessions.
22: Much will depend on weather conditions and crop development this growing season, which could influence feed availability and prices later this year. I'm Greg Allen.
8: And that wraps up another edition of Hoosier Ag This Week. If you missed any of today's show, check out the podcast version at HoosierAgToday.com. We'll do this again next weekend. Same hat time, same hat channel. Thank you so much for joining us this weekend and enjoy the rest of it. I'm Eric Pfeiffer, Hoosier Ag Today, Indiana's Farm Network.
0: ABC News, I'm Wayne Cabot. Criticism coming in from both parties on President Trump's reported offer to drop his lawsuit against the IRS in exchange for $1.7 billion taxpayer dollars for a fund to compensate allies, including those who stormed the Capitol. Jamie Raskin, lead Democrat on the House Judiciary Committee on ABC's This Week.
1: This, of course, is a political grievance fund that Donald Trump can use to pay off his friends. If these people have a valid cause of action, they should bring it to the court like every other American does.
0: Republican Senator Thomas Massie agrees the president can't just create a fund, but says he may have a point.
2: We should change those laws so that to give people standing when they've had their rights violated, because people have been wronged.
0: Overnight, Ukraine sent hundreds of drones into and around Moscow, the largest attack yet. A 27-year-old Bulgarian is the winner of the Eurovision contest. This is ABC News. A 250,000 commuters in New York City and Long Island are dreading tomorrow unless somehow a strike on the Long Island Railroad is settled today. ABC's Morgan Norwood at Penn Station, New York.
3: The walkout starting just after midnight Saturday after months of negotiations between the MTA and unions representing some 3,500 rail workers collapsed.
24: We're just looking for an agreement that ensures our members' standard of living. That's all this is about.
3: The main sticking points? Pay raises between 4.5% and 5%, along with health care costs.
0: The day John Lennon was shot in 1980, he and Yoko Ono gave an interview to a radio crew from their home in the Dakota Apartments. Steven Soderbergh uses those surviving tapes in a new documentary that debuted yesterday at the Cannes Film Festival. He is defending his decision to fill in some of the visuals using Meta's AI software. Imagine. Many Beatle fans say they're not willing to let it be. I'm Wayne Cabot, ABC News.
25: One killed, a few injured. You're listening to Network Indiana. I'm Jarrett Lewis. A motorcyclist is dead after being involved in a crash with a school bus Friday in Tippecanoe County. Indiana State Police say the two vehicles collided at around 4 in the afternoon. Four kids and a driver were on the bus and were not seriously hurt in the crash. A celebration of Indiana State Flower is happening on Sunday. Terry Stacy has more.
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26: Todd Jameson says the Peony Festival is from 10 to 4. 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Terry Stacy, Network Indiana.
25: The festival was set for today, but was rescheduled because of the weather. This morning's practice before qualifying at the Indianapolis Motor Speedway getting canceled due to the rain. Lightning has been detected close by as well, so fans were asked to exit the grandstands. The first qualifying session was scheduled to start at 11, but that will not happen. The Speedway will want to get all of the teams out on the track sometime this afternoon once the rain is clear and the track is dry. Meyer Shank's Felix Rosenquist posted the fastest lap on Fast Friday, going over 233 miles per hour. And the Indiana Fever losing their second game of the season at home last night, 104-102 in overtime to the Washington Mystics. Caitlin Clark had a big night, scoring 32 points. She said the second quarter, though, is where they were beat.
28: I think they made all 8 free throws. That's basically how many points we scored in the quarter, so
4: We got to do a better job of not fouling and making the game clunky. And more than anything, like I said, it just comes down to defense and a will to defend and getting stopped.
25: The Fever are now 1-2 on the season. They will host the Seattle Storm on Sunday for game two of their four-game homestand. I'm Jarrett Lewis. 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
9: Marshall County Sheriff's deputies made an arrest of 2 people for possession. I'm Rusty Nixon, Max 98.3 FM News. February 21st at 1:20 a.m., Marshall County Sheriff's Deputy K-9 Unit conducted a traffic stop with a vehicle in the area of 7th Road and King Road. Driver of the vehicle was identified as 39-year-old Kyle Lysak. The passenger was identified as 48-year-old Rachel Burdine. During the traffic stop, K-9 Diesel conducted an open-air sniff around the vehicle and alerted to the presence of narcotic odors inside. A probable cause search of the vehicle resulted in deputies locating multiple firearms, suspected fentanyl, methamphetamine, and drug paraphernalia. Lysak and Burdine were both booked into the Marshall County Jail for possession of methamphetamine, possession of cocaine or a narcotic drug with an enhancing circumstance, and possession of paraphernalia. Suspects are considered innocent until proven guilty in a court of law. Average gasoline prices in Indiana have fallen 12.6 cents a gallon in the last week, averaging $2.67 a gallon today. That's according to Gas Buddy's survey of 3,271 stations in Indiana. Prices in Indiana are 20.8 cents a gallon lower than a month ago and stand 23.3 cents a gallon lower than a year ago. National average price of diesel has increased 6.2 cents compared to a week ago. It stands at $3.686 a gallon. Lowest reported prices around Marshall County, $2.64 in Argus, $2.99 in Bourbon. Bremen reporting $2.59 as the lowest price. Culver at $2.84. Plymouth at $2.49. And La Paz at $2.59. According to Gas Buddy's price reports, cheapest station in the state was priced at $2.24 a gallon yesterday, and the most expensive at $3.39 a gallon, a difference of $1.15 a gallon. National average price of gasoline has risen 1.2 cents a gallon in the last week, averaging $2.88 a gallon today. Gas Buddy is North America's trusted fuel savings platform, helping consumers fuel up for less for over 25 years at gasbuddy.com. An investigation into Indiana's rental market reveals a statewide collapse of housing safety. Jeanette Cruz has more.
11: From black mold to structural decay, thousands of Hoosiers are reporting third world conditions in properties that were marketed as safe, modern homes. 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
12: I'm Ryan Martin on Hoosier Ag Today with Midday Market and Weather Analysis, brought to you by Louis Dreyfus in Claypool, currently paying a 15-cent positive basis versus the July futures. For soybeans delivered through the rest of this month, call with questions 574-566-2113. More red on the screen in the grain markets today. Corn down 7 to 10, beans down 11 to 15. Wheat markets down anywhere from 15 to 22 cents. Biggest drops coming in Chicago. Crude oil is up today, so the Trump Xi Convention Summit, whatever you want to call it, is done. The U.S. delegation coming away with the Trade Representative's office saying China is going to buy a bunch, billions and billions of dollars worth of U.S. ag products. But go back to what we heard earlier in the week. Sounds like it's not going to be additional soybeans. Weather gets wet over the weekend through the first part of next week. May slow field work a bit. I'm Ryan Martin.
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14: Hello and welcome to the Indiana State Police Roadshow. I'm your host, Sergeant John Perrine, the Public Information Officer for the Indiana State Police Indianapolis District. 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Thanks to our great friend Eddie Garrison, who comes in early for his normal shift to record the show and get it on the radio. Network Indiana, they put us on the radio across the great state at different times throughout the week, but it's really cool that they're willing to do that for us. So
15: they make you sound live at 4:30 in the morning?
14: Sometimes people think we're live, but it may surprise some folks to know that we do record these shows ahead of time. So again, also thanks to Tom Trial for getting us on YouTube. If you've never checked out the Indiana State Police YouTube channel, there's a lot of content, not just the road shows, but a lot of cool stuff. And so thank you to Tom for all his hard work to do that. And our guest today, a familiar face, Captain Ron Galavez, Chief PIO for the State Police. Captain.
15: John, how are you?
14: I'm fantastic. It's summertime.
15: It is. Before we start, all right. I was thinking about this during one of the last recordings. Somebody had a big anniversary here the other day, didn't he?
14: It was a big day. 20
15: years. Congratulations.
14: You know what's funny, and I know you remember this, and you're a little ahead of me, is where did 20 years go? I don't feel like a 20-year trooper. Like, I remember what the 20-year troopers looked like when I came on. And they were the old guys. they were like old guy. I'm not old,
15: right? And even look even farther back, there were the troopers had retired at 20 years, many years ago. Yeah. So congratulations,
14: well, thank you.
15: Your dedication to your craft, not only as a trooper but as a PIO and as a radio host, doesn't go unnoticed by the general public and those of our colleagues.
14: Yeah,
15: so
14: well,
15: just want to
14: well, thank
15: send
14: you
15: our
14: for that. It is really cool, and it's certainly an honor to still be able to do this. Yeah. I mean, it's been my passion since I was young. I wanted to be a police officer. I wanted to be an Indiana State Trooper specifically, and certainly thankful that it worked out for me.
15: Well, good for you.
14: Yeah,
15: happy to have you.
14: Yeah. So here we are. It's July. We love the summertime. Mm-hmm. Well, with summertime comes some safety thinkings.
15: Yeah.
14: July 1st brings new laws, mm-hmm, that we want to talk about.
15: Right.
14: 4th of July right around the corner, and one of my favorite days of the year. I live in a small community. We all come together. We have a parade. We have an event out at the park. It's just so much fun.
15: Yeah.
14: We also going to be thinking safety. So let's dig into some of that.
15: Yeah, let's do it.
14: Let's start here with a new law, because I think it's important for folks to understand there is a new law into effect, mm-hmm, and it has to do with our move over law.
15: Right. So it's actually not a new law. It's just an addition to an existing law, which has been in effect for probably the better part of 20 years. I don't know the exact length of time, but it's been significant, which actually started out as moving over for emergency vehicles, conducting business on the side of the highway, byway, whatever, which says you're required to move over if you can. If not, you're required to reduce your speed by at least 10 miles per hour. Then here a few years ago, the legislature added utility vehicles to that mix. State highway, of course, tow trucks could still fall under emergency vehicles. Garbage disposal, pretty much any type of vehicle with a flashing light. Same thing, move over or slow down to 10 miles an hour. Now the new addition to that is going to be any broken down vehicle on the side of the road, which we see probably far more than we see the others.
14: Sure.
15: Especially on the interstate system here in the greater metropolitan area. So keep in mind, I think it's always in my mind anyways, if I see them when I'm not working, I always move over.
14: Yeah,
15: I give those folks plenty, because I've been out on the fog line.

0: you've ever been stranded on the side of the road, it's scary.
1: Well, sure.
0: You're already having a bad day because something's wrong with your car.
1: Well, when an 80,000-pound truck goes by you at 70 miles an hour and yeah. rocks your car, that is a scary, scary thing. So, absolutely.
0: So, look for... I can think historically the Indiana State Police will offer an educational time on this where we'll be pulling folks over to remind them of the law.
1: Yes.
0: But most of those interactions will result in a warning for a small period of time.
1: Sure.
0: But it comes time point where that education period is over, people should know about the law, and it'll be time to start issuing those citations for those safety violations.
1: Right. So if you're listening to this, just remind your friends and loved ones that, again, this new addition to a current law is going into effect. So if you see anything, any vehicle on the side of the road, give them room, if you can. If not, you need to slow down.
0: And it's not a new law, but something else that we're seeing on the roadway that is becoming far too common is an increase in these road rage encounters. Yeah. The emergency calls that we're getting for road rage incidents has increased significantly in recent years. But even more concerning is the amount of those calls that now include somebody pointing or displaying a firearm.
1: Right.
0: And our advice, it's illegal. It's dangerous. Mm-hmm. We are arresting people. Just last night, we arrested somebody that was involved in a road rage that displayed a firearm.
1: Right.
0: It's a felony intimidation charge.
1: Yeah.
0: But our simple advice is this. Don't engage.
1: Right.
0: Don't engage.
1: Right.
0: Don't be the aggressor. If somebody is trying to get you to engage in road rage, don't.
1: Yeah.
0: It's simple, right? Go move over.
1: Yeah.
0: Slow down. Exit. Get away from the situation. Take a deep breath.
1: Mm-hmm.
0: I don't know how we got there, but it really is scary to see the amount of people that are angry, and they want to use their vehicle as a weapon in that time.
1: Right, and not only the vehicle, but going back to the firearm display. I mean, we've also seen where they're doing it, even though they may have other people in their own vehicle. So not only are they putting themselves they're putting a multitude of people in danger, and it's creating a significant hazard on the roadways that are already hazardous with the plethora of traffic. People are otherwise aggressively driving and doing those things that we're out there trying to enforce each and every day. So,
0: yeah.
1: I think irrespective of what your thoughts are on gun violence and things of this nature, this is still another facet of gun violence that I think kind of gets underlooked, or undercovered by the media at times.
0: Sure. And, sometimes it starts by somebody making a mistake. None of us are perfect drivers, right? We have all made a mistake while driving.
1: Mm-hmm.
0: We've all found ourselves in the wrong lane that we need to be in, or that lane ends and we're trying to merge, and people get angry.
1: Yep.
0: People have a right to choose what speed they want to drive, whether that's over the speed limit or at the speed limit or slightly below. Driving, tailgating them and honking your horn and giving hand gestures to somebody that's not doing what you want them to do is not the answer.
1: No, it's not.
0: The answer is take a deep breath, back off a little bit,
1: sure,
0: and get to your destination safely without any issues.
1: Right. Like you said, I don't know how we got here, but we need to somehow work our way out of it.
0: Yeah.
1: And so I think it's going to take each and every one of us to do our part in doing that. So
0: yeah, and historically, a horn honk, a hand gesture, back and forth was it.
1: Mm-hmm.
0: But we're seeing more and more of these lead to violent encounters.
1: Sure. Right.
0: And so shifting gears from that, we talked about the new law, the road rage, but it's also a good time for celebrations.
1: Yeah.
0: A lot of family gatherings, people boating, people going to community events, 4th of July fireworks, at-home fireworks show have become so popular. I mean, when you and I were kids, people didn't have the fireworks shows in their backyard that they do now.
1: Yeah.
0: But with that comes a lot of things that you got to be thinking about safety wise.
1: Yep. Especially right now, the one thing that I think about is the drought conditions that we have. The grass is dry, dry fields, dry trees, and now we're launching, explosive items into the air that, are raining down, embers that can easily trigger something to catch on fire. Your roof, your backyard, something along those lines. Plus, these things are so very hot, and we see people getting burned all the time.
0: Yeah. These Chinese lanterns are really popular right now, but you're sending an uncontrolled fire into the sky, and you have no idea where it's going to come down.
1: Nope, it's not remote controlled. It's not a drone. It's going to go where the wind takes it. Sparklers.
0: Yeah.
1: Sparklers are still a favorite, but again,

0: we're putting something that is at hundreds of degrees that's burning into our bare hands.
1: Yeah. And then maybe leaving it on the ground for somebody who's barefoot to step
0: right,
1: on.
0: Right, exactly. Or again, maybe catching something on fire.
1: Yeah, so it takes being responsible. Yeah. It comes down to responsibility. Yep. If you are going to do your own fireworks, safe location, mm-hmm. right? Bucket of water.
0: Yes.
1: Garden hose. And make sure that you're following the instructions on the packaging.
0: Right.
1: The mortar rounds that people shoot out of the tubes, you have to use the tube that comes with that.
0: Right.
1: If it doesn't fit just right, mm-hmm. it's a recipe for disaster.
0: Yeah.
1: I've seen that firsthand. My good friend Mike Pruitt almost blew up a news reporter one morning trying to demonstrate something. Yeah. Nobody got hurt.
0: Right.
1: But it was a demonstration of don't put the wrong mortar in the wrong tube. It goes bad.
0: I knew somebody that had put it, one of those on an unstable base in his backyard. And as it was getting ready, the fuse was... It was either a gust of wind or it was just, again, unstable. It tipped over and the mortar hit him in the chest.
1: Oh,
0: didn't
1: goodness.
0: Go off because of the distance, but it still hit him in the chest.
1: Yeah, and that's quite an impact.
0: Yeah, it is. Yeah, it woke him up for sure.
1: Yeah. So again, if you're going to have your own backyard fireworks show, do it safe.
0: Right.
1: Think about safety. I mean, we all want to enjoy it,
0: mm-hmm.
1: right? But nobody wants to...
0: Enjoy a trip to the ER.
1: Every year, the fire department responds to fires
0: yes.
1: and injuries that are fireworks related.
0: Mm-hmm. You know, to that, you know, again, we're going to be traveling. This is one of the heaviest travel weekends of the year.
1: Yeah.
0: So if you're going to be traveling, you know, and again, it's probably sound like a broken record. If you're going to be celebrating with alcohol, which a lot of people will be, there's no reason in this day and age. I get there's some areas that it's not available, but again, the driving service, whether it's Uber or Lyft or what have you, taxis, buses, or this old school method of transportation called a designated driver.
1: Yes. Responsibility.
0: Yeah, it responsibility. Accountability. I mean, come on. So don't put yourself in a position where you could put someone else's life in danger.
1: I've said this 100 times, and I'll say it again. If you are consuming alcohol, and you ever get to the point where you're asking yourself, do I think I'm okay to drive or not? The answer is no.
0: Yeah, right.
1: If you're at that point where you're not sure, 100% sure,
0: yep.
1: always err on the side of caution.
0: Yeah, absolutely.
1: Because people always ask, well, I wonder what it takes to get me to a point away. You know, I think I could drink like 4 beers and be there. Well, I can't answer that for you because
0: right.
1: I don't know.
0: Yep.
1: But if you're asking yourself, the answer is no.
0: Yeah, absolutely.
1: And so you're right. And again, all these things we talk about comes down to responsibility, accountability,
0: yes.
1: being safe, and it's all preventable.
0: Right.
1: You know, last year, the Indiana State Police arrested over 3,000 drunk drivers mm-hmm. in the state. Every single one of those encounters is preventable.
0: Mm-hmm.
1: Nobody forces that to happen.
0: That's right.
1: And unfortunately, we see the tragic aftermath of those decisions.
0: Yeah. So that's what we're trying to avoid. So again, you know, like you always end your segments here, you know, buckle up.
1: Yeah.
0: It is the law in all seating positions, all vehicles. There's no excuse.
1: Yeah.
0: Cell phones out of your hands unless you're calling 911. That's the only exception.
1: Yeah. And pack your patience. I mean, just know there's going to be traffic. Know there's going to be lines. Know that it's going to be busy. Just plan for that so that you're not in a hurry and you're not racing. You're not driving fast.
0: There's still construction. It's prevalent. So know that.
1: Yeah.
0: No matter where you go, you're going to see an orange cone somewhere.
1: Speaking of construction, the big thing we're talking and hearing about now is the zipper merge.
0: Yes.
1: And this isn't a new concept.
0: Nope, it's not.
1: But time and time again, the most horrific crashes that we often see are when a large tractor trailer runs in the back of stopped traffic.
0: Mm-hmm.
1: And oftentimes that traffic stopped because of a merge. But if people would just be patient and spread themselves out and allow people to merge every other car at the merge point,
0: mm-hmm.
1: people would zip right through these zones and it wouldn't even slow them down.
0: Yeah.
1: So keep that in mind that you don't have to not let that person merge because they ignored the signs. All that's doing is creating more traffic and more danger.
0: Right. And don't get mad. It's kind of going back to the whole road rage thing. You know, again, that's part of sharing the roadway.
1: And it's almost a natural thing. Like I've been waiting in this traffic and here comes this car up this wide open lane. And you're thinking, well, I've been waiting. They should have to wait too. It's not your job to slow them down. Actually, it's safer if we can use both lanes to merge together.
0: Absolutely. Yep. I agree.
1: And so again, it's all in the name of safety.
0: Yep.
1: We're not here to talk about our pet peeves. We're here to talk about keeping people safe.
0: Right. Right.
1: And so it all comes down to if you're driving a vehicle, obeying the law, the speed limits,
0: mm-hmm.
1: Tailgating is a big, big cause of crashes that we see, distracted driving.
0: Yes.
1: Not just phones, there's other distractions, but any distracted driving is dangerous. Drunk driving.
0: Right.
1: All these are choices that people make.
0: Yeah. If we all just drove like everyone was somebody that we knew and loved out there, I think we'd be in a much better place. So just do your part. That's all you can do is do your part.
1: Yeah.
0: You control what's in your 3-foot world. You know,
1: that's right.
0: and
1: be a courteous driver
0: for sure.
1: You know, yes. Understand that at some point you've been in that wrong lane.
0: Yes.
1: And you needed to merge.
0: Yep.
1: Let them merge.
0: Right.
1: And you all can get to where you're going safely.
0: Absolutely.
1: Captain, thank you. I hope you have a happy 4th of July.
0: Likewise. And again, congratulations on your 20th anniversary.
1: Thank you. And I hope everybody has a safe 4th of July. Indiana State Police is not taking the day off. We will have troopers out patrolling, actually enhancing our patrols a little bit. So all in the name to keep everybody safe. And that's exactly what we hope happens. Everybody have a safe and happy 4th of July. Yep. Buckle your seatbelt, and we will see you next time.
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3: ABC News, I'm Wayne Cabot. Pushback from both parties over President Trump's plan to have taxpayers pay Trump allies, including January 6th rioters, with a $1.7 billion fund. Democrat Jamie Raskin says it's illegal. Republican Thomas Massie says the president doesn't have the authority. Both were on ABC's This Week. And Senator Massie's up for re-election this week in a Kentucky primary that President Trump wants him to lose.
4: I think that's going to help my fundraising at thomasmassie.com. Every time he tweets about me, it's good for, you know, some money coming in because people don't like that.
3: A Republican senator who defied Trump is sent packing by voters in Louisiana. Bill Cassidy lost his primary 5 years after voting to convict Trump in the January 6th attack. A video on social media shows kids in the Vatican teaching the Pope the viral 6-7 hand gesture. And Leo managed to get it right, impressing the young faithful. This is ABC News. North America's largest commuter rail system is shut down. Day two of the workers' strike on the Long Island Railroad. The first real test will be in the morning. Start of the work week, 250,000 commuters will be forced to try to drive or bike or subway their way in, or maybe just not come in at all.
5: Welcome to the Ryan.
3: You are hearing the winner of the prestigious Eurovision Song Contest. A 27-year-old named Dara, giving Bulgaria its first ever victory in 70 years of the contest with this song. The infectious party anthem, Bangaranga, a banger about personal empowerment, about not trying to impress others.
6: I know that once we can drop this mask of chasing perfection, this is when we can be real to who we are.
3: I'm Wayne Cabot, ABC News.
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12: One killed, a few injured. 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I'm Jarrett Lewis. A motorcyclist is dead after being involved in a crash with a school bus Friday in Tippecanoe County. Indiana State Police say the two vehicles collided at around 4 in the afternoon. Four kids and a driver were on the bus and were not seriously hurt in the crash. A celebration of Indiana State Flower is happening on Sunday. Terry Stacy has more.
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13: 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Terry Stacy, Network Indiana.
12: The festival was set for today, but was rescheduled because of the weather. This morning's practice before qualifying at the Indianapolis Motor Speedway getting canceled due to the rain. Lightning has been detected close by as well, so fans were asked to exit the grandstands. The first qualifying session was scheduled to start at 11, but that will not happen. The speed Speedway will want to get all of the teams out on the track sometime this afternoon once the rain is clear and the track is dry. Meyer Shank's Felix Rosenquist posted the fastest lap on Fast Friday, going over 233 miles per hour. And the Indiana Fever losing their second game of the season at home last night, 104-102 in overtime to the Washington Mystics. Caitlin Clark had a big night, scoring 32 points. She said the second quarter, though, is where they were beat.
15: I think they made all 8 free throws. That's basically how many points we scored in the quarter. So we got to do a better job of not fouling and making the game clunky. And more than anything, like I said, it just comes down to defense and a will to defend and getting stopped.
12: The Fever are now 1-2 on the season. 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I'm Jarrett Lewis. 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
19: 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A wind out of the southwest gusting to 30 miles per hour. Tonight, partly cloudy and 31. Tomorrow, slight chance of snow, high near 40. Currently, it's 27 degrees. I'm Bill Banks. For your local forecast 24/7, visit WKVI.com.
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22: This is the Bloomberg Money Minute. No record highs on Wall Street today after oil prices shot higher again, closing above $105 a barrel, fueling worries about overall inflation going higher, and that sent stocks lower. All the major averages down between 1% and 1.5% today. The Dow falling 537 points. The NASDAQ down 410. The S&P lower by 93. The long-awaited initial public stock offering for Elon Musk-owned SpaceX, that's the rocket ship, satellite, and artificial intelligence company, could begin selling shares to investors on the NASDAQ as soon as June 12th, with a valuation estimated to be as high as $2 trillion. If it's high enough, it could make Elon Musk the world's very first trillionaire. And today is Jerome Powell's final day as chairman of the Federal Reserve. The Kevin Warsh era has begun. As the central bank faces stubbornly high inflation, a shrinking balance sheet, and a lot of questions about its independence from President Trump. Tom Busby, Bloomberg Radio.
23: Wow, yeah, since the storm, it's been crazy busy for us. We got all kinds of office desks coming in. Now, here's a fancy one right here. It's missing a leg, but that's all right. Whatever. Washers and dryers from a laundromat. Wow, and check this out. Another deep fryer. And I'm not sure what this doohickey is. Yeah, most businesses weren't ready for a storm like that, you know. But our work's really piling up here at Roberts & Son Salvage.
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6: Legislation allowing for year-round sales of E15 passes in the House. I'm CJ Miller, and this is Hoosier Ag Today News.
25: Which is a win for consumers, and it's a win for farmers. It's a win for our ethanol producers.
6: And that's Congresswoman Erin Houchin from Indiana. She was among the House Republicans who voted in favor of the year-round E15 bill.
25: 5,000 locations in 36 states already sell E15. 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
6: She adds that year-round E15 not only saves on fuel costs, but it also lessens our reliance on foreign energy.
25: Every vehicle manufactured after 2001 can use an ethanol formulation, and so it's going to be a great opportunity to reduce the price at the pump from 10 to 30 cents a gallon. So we're not reliant on Middle Eastern oil.
6: 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I'm CJ Miller, Hoosier Ag Today News.
26: Turning now to funeral arrangements. 84-year-old Marie Miller of Knox passed away May 10th. In accordance with her wishes, no public services will be held and cremation has taken place. That's for 84-year-old Marie Miller of Knox. 66-year-old James F. Winters of Winnemac, formerly of Monterey, passed away May 13th. Cremation will take place at Frayne Crematory in Winnemac and no services will be held at this time. In lieu of flowers, memorial contributions may be made in the form of mass intentions, care of St. Anne's Catholic Church in Monterey. Arrangements have been entrusted to Frayne Mortuary in Winnemac for 66-year-old James F. Winters of Winnemac, formerly of Monterey. 91-year-old Henrietta Weberg Bailey of Valparaiso and formerly of Madaryville passed away May 9th. Cremation will take place at Frayne Crematory in Winnemac. Visitation will be from 3 to 4 p.m. Eastern Time today, Saturday, May 16th at Frayne Mortuary in Madaryville, with services to begin at 4 p.m. Eastern Time. Memorial contributions may be made to the Seventh-day Adventist Church in Winfield in memory of 91-year-old Henrietta Weberg Bailey of Valparaiso, formerly of Madaryville. Michelle L. DeGarde, age 65, of Knox and formerly of Gary, passed away May 8th. Her visitation will take place today, Saturday, May 16th, from 11 a.m. to 1 p.m. Central Time, with funeral services beginning at 1 p.m. at M.C. Smith Funeral Home in Knox. That's in memory of 65-year-old Michelle L. DeGarde of Knox, formerly of Gary. Graveside services for Richard E. and Doris M. Powers will be held today, May 16th, at 9 a.m. Eastern Time at St. Peter's Cemetery in Winnemac. Memorial contributions may be made to the Pulaski County Human Services Food Pantry in Winnemac. Local arrangements have been entrusted to Frayne Mortuary in Winnemac for Richard E. and Doris M. Powers. 83-year-old Bonnie Jean Beckett Peck passed away May 1st. There will be a gathering of family and friends to take place tomorrow, May 17th, at O'Donnell Funeral Home from 11 to 1 p.m. Central Time. That's for 83-year-old Bonnie Jean Beckett Peck. A reminder that you can find complete obituary information online at WKVI.com.
19: From the Tri-County Weather Center, I'm Bill Banks on All News 1520 WKVI. 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Sunny and breezy with a high of 58 degrees. A wind out of the southwest gusting to 30 miles per hour. Tonight, partly cloudy and 31. Tomorrow, slight chance of snow, high near 40. Currently, it's 27 degrees. I'm Bill Banks. For your local forecast 24/7, visit WKVI.com.
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7: Tough finish last night for the Indiana Fever after a heroic comeback. Indiana forcing overtime against the Washington Mystics, but losing in OT 104-102. To get to extra time, though, a miraculous shot from Caitlin Clark.
8: Sophie will be the inbounder. Caitlin sets up near the right block. Hines Allen near the right elbow. Pull, left elbow. Mitchell, left block. Cunningham tosses it in to Hines Allen. To Caitlin for the tie. Yes! With 1.7 seconds left. Even at 89. No timeouts.
7: John Nolan on the call for the Fever Radio Network. Indiana has dropped both of their games at Gainbridge Fieldhouse to begin the season. As for the Indianapolis Motor Speedway and what's coming up in qualifying weekend for the 110th running of the Indianapolis 500, qualifying day one begins at 11 a.m. sharp today. Spots 16 through 33 determined today. And then the fastest nine cars from today will be locked into the top 12 qualifying session come Sunday. That leaves spots 10 through 15 open, and those five drivers will compete for three spots in that Fast 12. Three of them will compete for the pole, two of them will have their spots solidified. And that, with no bumping in this year's race, creates a little controversy. Felix Rosenquist was the fastest car in yesterday's Fast Friday practice, 233.372, and it will be Scott Dixon to lead off in qualifying this morning. Dixon, the first car to hit the track. He'll be followed by Christian Lundgaard, then Ryan Hunter-Reay, Ed Carpenter, Rinus VK, Scott McLaughlin, Nolan Siegel, Graham Rahal, Joseph Newgarden, and Will Power, the first 10 cars to hit the track. Have a great weekend. I'm Brendan King, Network Indiana.
9: Fox News, I'm Ann Carrick. President Trump has a warning for Iran. Agree to a peace deal or face a very bad time. Fox's Trey Yangst in Tel Aviv.
10: So far, diplomatic efforts to reach an agreement have been unsuccessful, with Iran unwilling to make the necessary concessions to reach a deal.
9: The U.S. and Israel reportedly considering restarting military attacks. Longtime incumbent Louisiana GOP Senator Bill Cassidy, a vocal Trump critic, defeated Saturday by Trump-backed Julia Letlow and State Treasurer John Fleming. Letlow and Fleming advanced to a runoff June 27th. Cassidy, after the votes were in.
11: I have spoken with John, I have spoken with Julia, and I congratulated them both. This was not the result that I necessarily wanted, but I feel great.
9: For Democrats, Jamie Davis advanced to a runoff, the second spot too close to call. America's listening to Fox News.
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16: One killed, a few injured. 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I'm Jarrett Lewis. A motorcyclist is dead after being involved in a crash with a school bus Friday in Tippecanoe County. Indiana State Police say the two vehicles collided at around 4 in the afternoon. Four kids and a driver were on the bus and were not seriously hurt in the crash. A celebration of Indiana State Flower is happening on Sunday. Terry Stacy has more.
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16: The festival was set for today, but was rescheduled because of the weather. This morning's practice before qualifying at the Indianapolis Motor Speedway getting canceled due to the rain. Lightning has been detected close by as well, so fans were asked to exit the grandstands. The first qualifying session was scheduled to start at 11, but that will not happen. The Speedway will want to get all of the teams out on the track sometime this afternoon once the rain is clear and the track is dry. Meyer Shank's Felix Rosenquist posted the fastest lap on Fast Friday, going over 233 miles per hour. And the Indiana Fever losing their second game of the season at home last night, 104-102 in overtime to the Washington Mystics. Caitlin Clark had a big night, scoring 32 points. She said the second quarter, though, is where they were beat.
22: I think they made all 8 free throws. That's basically how many points we scored in the quarter, so we got to do a better job of not fouling and making the game clunky. And more than anything, like I said, it just comes down to defense and a will to defend and getting stopped.
16: The Fever are now 1-2 on the season. They will host the Seattle Storm on Sunday for game 2 of their 4-game homestand. I'm Jarrett Lewis. 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
30: Marshall County Sheriff's deputies made an arrest of 2 people for possession. I'm Rusty Nixon, Max 98.3 FM News. February 21st at 1:20 a.m., a Marshall County Sheriff's Deputy K-9 unit conducted a traffic stop with a vehicle in the area of 7th Road and King Road. Driver of the vehicle was identified as 39-year-old Kyle Lysak. The passenger was identified as 48-year-old Rachel Burdine. During the traffic stop, K9 Diesel conducted an open-air sniff around the vehicle and alerted to the presence of narcotic odors inside. A probable cause search of the vehicle resulted in deputies locating multiple firearms, suspected fentanyl, methamphetamine, and drug paraphernalia. Lysak and Burdine were both booked into the Marshall County Jail for possession of methamphetamine, possession of cocaine or a narcotic drug with an enhancing circumstance, and possession of paraphernalia. Suspects are considered innocent until proven guilty in a court of law. Average gasoline prices in Indiana have fallen 12.6 cents a gallon in the last week, averaging $2.67 a gallon today. That's according to Gas Buddy's survey of 3,271 stations in Indiana. Prices in Indiana are 20.8 cents a gallon lower than a month ago and stand 23.3 cents a gallon lower than a year ago. National average price of diesel has increased 6.2 cents compared to a week ago and stands at $3.686 a gallon. Lowest reported prices around Marshall County, $2.64 in Argus, $2.99 in Bourbon. Bremen reporting $2.59 as the lowest price. Culver at $2.84, Plymouth at $2.49, and La Paz at $2.59. According to Gas Buddy's price reports, cheapest station in the state was priced at $2.24 a gallon yesterday, and the most expensive at $3.39 a gallon, a difference of $1.15 a gallon. National average price of gasoline has risen 1.2 cents a gallon in the last week, averaging $2.88 a gallon today. Gas Buddy is North America's trusted fuel savings platform, helping consumers fuel up for less for over 25 years at gasbuddy.com. An investigation into Indiana's rental market reveals a statewide collapse of housing safety. Jeanette Cruz has more.
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1: From the Tri-County Weather Center, I'm Bill Banks on All News 1520 WKVI. 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Sunny and breezy with a high of 58 degrees. A wind out of the southwest gusting to 30 miles per hour. Tonight, partly cloudy and 31. Tomorrow, slight chance of snow, high near 40. Currently, it's 27 degrees. I'm Bill Banks. For your local forecast 24/7, visit WKVI.com.
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3: This is the Bloomberg Money Minute. No record highs on Wall Street today after oil prices shot higher again, closing above $105 a barrel, fueling worries about overall inflation going higher, and that sent stocks lower. All the major averages down between 1 and 1.5% today. The Dow falling 537 points. The NASDAQ down 410. The S&P lower by 93. The long-awaited initial public stock offering for Elon Musk-owned SpaceX, that's the rocket ship, satellite, and artificial intelligence company, could begin selling shares to investors on the NASDAQ as soon as June 12th, with a valuation estimated to be as high as $2 trillion. If it's high enough, it could make Elon Musk the world's very first trillionaire. And today is Jerome Powell's final day as chairman of the Federal Reserve. The Kevin Warsh era has begun. As the central bank faces stubbornly high inflation, a shrinking balance sheet, and a lot of questions about its independence from President Trump. Tom Busby, Bloomberg Radio.
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19: 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I'm C.J. 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
19: 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I'm C.J. 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
1: From the Tri-County Weather Center, I'm Bill Banks on All News 1520 WKVI. 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Sunny and breezy with a high of 58 degrees. A wind out of the southwest gusting to 30 miles per hour. Tonight, partly cloudy and 31. Tomorrow, slight chance of snow, high near 40. Currently, it's 27 degrees. I'm Bill Banks. For your local forecast 24/7, visit WKVI.com.
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30: 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That ties the top of the conference standings and makes it a big win, must-win situation for Bremen. John Nadolny tells us that he knows what he's up against.
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12: ABC News, I'm Wayne Cabot. Pushback from both parties over President Trump's plan to have taxpayers pay Trump allies, including January 6th rioters, with a $1.7 billion fund. Democrat Jamie Raskin says it's illegal. Republican Thomas Massie says the president doesn't have the authority. Both were on ABC's This Week. And Senator Massie's up for re-election this week in a Kentucky primary that President Trump wants him to lose.
13: I think that's going to help my fundraising at thomasmassie.com. Every time he tweets about me, it's good for, you know, some money coming in because people don't like that.
12: A Republican senator who defied Trump is sent packing by voters in Louisiana. Bill Cassidy lost his primary 5 years after voting to convict Trump in the January 6th attack. A video on social media shows kids in the Vatican teaching the Pope the viral 6-7 hand gesture. And Leo managed to get it right, impressing the young faithful. This is ABC News. North America's largest commuter rail system is shut down. Day two of the workers' strike on the Long Island Railroad. The first real test will be in the morning. Start of the work week, 250,000 commuters will be forced to try to drive or bike or subway their way in, or maybe just not come in at all.
14: Welcome to the Ryan.
12: You are hearing the winner of the prestigious Eurovision Song Contest, a 27-year-old named Dara, giving Bulgaria its first ever victory in 70 years of the contest with this song. The infectious party anthem, Bangaranga, a banger about personal empowerment, about not trying to impress others.
15: I know that once we can drop this mask of chasing perfection, this is when we can be real to who we are.
12: I'm Wayne Cabot, ABC News.
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16: One killed, a few injured. You're listening to Network Indiana. I'm Jarrett Lewis. A motorcyclist is dead after being involved in a crash with a school bus Friday in Tippecanoe County. Indiana State Police say the two vehicles collided at around 4 in the afternoon. Four kids and a driver were on the bus and were not seriously hurt in the crash. A celebration of Indiana State Flower is happening on Sunday. Terry Stacy has more.
0: The Indiana Peony Festival is at Seminary Park in Noblesville.
3: If you are a lover of peonies, everything you ever wanted to see will be in Noblesville that day. 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We have people coming from all over the Midwest. It is the most outstanding and amazing event I have ever seen.
0: Todd Jameson says the Peony Festival is from 10 to 4. IndianaPeonyFestival.com for more. Terry Stacy, Network Indiana.
16: The festival was set for today, but was rescheduled because of the weather. This morning's practice before qualifying at the Indianapolis Motor Speedway getting canceled due to the rain. Lightning has been detected close by as well, so fans were asked to exit the grandstands. The first qualifying session was scheduled to start at 11, but that will not happen. The Speedway will want to get all of the teams out on the track sometime this afternoon once the rain is clear and the track is dry. Meyer Shank's Felix Rosenquist posted the fastest lap on Fast Friday, going over 233 miles per hour. And the Indiana Fever losing their second game of the season at home last night, 104-102 in overtime to the Washington Mystics. Caitlin Clark had a big night, scoring 32 points. She said the second quarter, though, is where they were beat.
4: I think they made all 8 free throws. That's basically how many points we scored in the quarter, so we got to do a better job of not fouling and making the game clunky. And more than anything, like I said, it just comes down to defense and a will to defend and getting stopped.
16: The Fever are now 1-2 on the season. They will host the Seattle Storm on Sunday for game 2 of their 4-game homestand. I'm Jarrett Lewis. 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
1: 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Sunny and breezy with a high of 58 degrees. A wind out of the southwest gusting to 30 miles per hour. Tonight, partly cloudy and 31. Tomorrow, slight chance of snow, high near 40. Currently, it's 27 degrees. I'm Bill Banks. For your local forecast 24/7, visit WKVI.com.
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25: This is the Bloomberg Money Minute. No record highs on Wall Street today after oil prices shot higher again, closing above $105 a barrel, fueling worries about overall inflation going higher, and that sent stocks lower. All the major averages down between 1% and 1.5% today. The Dow falling 537 points. The NASDAQ down 410. The S&P lower by 93. The long-awaited initial public stock offering for Elon Musk-owned SpaceX, that's the rocket ship, satellite, and artificial intelligence company, could begin selling shares to investors on the NASDAQ as soon as June 12th, with a valuation estimated to be as high as $2 trillion. If it's high enough, it could make Elon Musk the world's very first trillionaire. And today is Jerome Powell's final day as chairman of the Federal Reserve. The Kevin Warsh era has begun. As the central bank faces stubbornly high inflation, a shrinking balance sheet, and a lot of questions about its independence from President Trump, Tom Busby, Bloomberg Radio.
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19: 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The odds of him going on to fascinate millions with his talent, 1 in 260,000. The odds of this born racer having 157 career top 10 finishes in NASCAR, 1 in 125 billion. The odds of him winning both the Daytona 500 and the Brickyard 400 in the same year, 1 in 195 million. The odds of a child being diagnosed with autism, 1 in 68. 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
26: Legislation allowing for year-round sales of E15 passes in the House. I'm CJ Miller, and this is Hoosier Ag Today News.
27: Which is a win for consumers, and it's a win for farmers. It's a win for our ethanol producers.
26: And that's Congresswoman Erin Houchin from Indiana. She was among the House Republicans who voted in favor of the year-round E15 bill.
27: 5,000 locations in 36 states already sell E15. We hope that this will expand that market and give our corn growers and our producers another outlet.
26: She adds that year-round E15 not only saves on fuel costs, but it also lessens our reliance on foreign energy.
27: Every vehicle manufactured after 2001 can use an ethanol formulation, and so it's going to be a great opportunity to reduce the price at the pump from 10 to 30 cents a gallon. So we're not reliant on Middle Eastern oil.
26: Read the full story at HoosierAgToday.com. I'm CJ Miller, Hoosier Ag Today News.
28: Turning now to funeral arrangements. 84-year-old Marie Miller of Knox passed away May 10th. In accordance with her wishes, no public services will be held and cremation has taken place. That's for 84-year-old Marie Miller of Knox. 66-year-old James F. Winters of Winnemac, formerly of Monterey, passed away May 13th. Cremation will take place at Frayne Crematory in Winnemac and no services will be held at this time. In lieu of flowers, memorial contributions may be made in the form of mass intentions, care of St. Anne's Catholic Church in Monterey. Arrangements have been entrusted to Frayne Mortuary in Winnemac for 66-year-old James F. Winters of Winnemac, formerly of Monterey. 91-year-old Henrietta Weberg Bailey of Valparaiso and formerly of Madaryville passed away May 9th. Cremation will take place at Frayne Crematory in Winnemac. Visitation will be from 3 to 4 p.m. Eastern Time today, Saturday, May 16th at Frayne Mortuary in Madaryville, with services to begin at 4 p.m. Eastern Time. Memorial contributions may be made to the Seventh-day Adventist Church in Winfield in memory of 91-year-old Henrietta Weberg Bailey of Valparaiso, formerly of Madaryville. Michelle L. DeGarde, age 65, of Knox and formerly of Gary, passed away May 8th. Her visitation will take place today, Saturday, May 16th, from 11 a.m. to 1 p.m. Central Time, with funeral services beginning at 1 p.m. at M.C. Smith Funeral Home in Knox. That's in memory of 65-year-old Michelle L. DeGarde of Knox, formerly of Gary. Graveside services for Richard E. and Doris M. Powers will be held today, May 16th, at 9 a.m. Eastern Time at St. Peter's Cemetery in Winnemac. Memorial contributions may be made to the Pulaski County Human Services Food Pantry in Winnemac. Local arrangements have been entrusted to Frayne Mortuary in Winnemac for Richard E. and Doris M. Powers. 83-year-old Bonnie Jean Beckett Peck passed away May 1st. There will be a gathering of family and friends to take place tomorrow, May 17th, at O'Donnell Funeral Home.

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2: 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Our current time is 51 past the hour. Congratulations to our Tyler Roth WKVI Athlete of the Week senior softball player from Knox Community High School, Cheryl Barnes. Cheryl has had an amazing season here her senior year on the softball diamond. She's already broke the team record for career home runs at Knox. She's broken the team record for most runs batted in a career and also broke it for most runs batted in a single season. She's so close to breaking the record for most hits in a single season as well. We'll have a chance to talk with Miss Barnes this coming weekend on the Saturday Sports Line, the longest-running high school sports show in Indiana. We go live every Saturday throughout the school year at 9 a.m. Eastern, 8 a.m. Central on 99.3 FM, WKVI.com, streaming throughout the world. That's your sports check. I'm Mitch Columbi.
3: AP News for Friday, May 15th. I'm Ben Thomas. President Trump returned from his state visit to China, declaring,
4: "That was a tremendous success."
3: He and Chinese President Xi Jinping discussed divisive issues, including the Iran war, technology, and Taiwan. But on his return to the White House, Trump highlighted,
4: "We did great trade deals, we have great relationships, and a lot of things have happened, and you'll be hearing about them."
3: Charles de Ledesma has more.
5: China buying more agricultural products and passenger planes and setting up a board to address differences and avoid a repeat of the trade war ignited last year after Trump's tariff hikes. Sun Chenghao with the Center of Security and Strategy in Beijing says he thinks the most visual result
6: will be some improvements, progress on trade, on tariff, and also on purchasing, because we know that there are a lot of entrepreneurs also visit China. So I think China will purchase more like agriculture goods, aircrafts, and other American goods.
5: In a summit marked by fanfare and flattery, Xi warned Trump the differences over Taiwan could bring the U.S. and China into clashes. Chenghao hopes, though, stabilizing U.S.-China relations will make confrontation less likely.
6: If China and the U.S. could not let the fierce competition prevent this competition into confrontation, it will also send very positive signals to the outside world.
5: I'm Charles Tulledesma.
3: Stavord Air Force One, whether he'd asked Xi to help pressure Iran to open the Strait of Hormuz.
4: I'm not asking for any favors, because when you ask for favors, you have to do favors in return. We don't need favors.
3: Iran's foreign minister says a lack of trust is the biggest obstacle in negotiations. Sources tell AP the Justice Department is preparing to seek an indictment against former Cuban President Raul Castro, and the Supreme Court has rejected Virginia's bid to restore a voter-approved congressional map favoring Democrats. This is AP News. An Oklahoma civil rights attorney has been campaigning for reparations for survivors and descendants of the Tulsa Race Massacre.
7: DeMario Solomon Simmons' new book, Redeem a Nation, The Century-Long Battle to Restore the Soul of America, comes just months before the U.S. marks 250 years since its founding.
8: The first thing people say is, I didn't do it. Second thing they say, it was nobody here that suffered it that's still alive. Well, we know who did the massacre. The perpetrators are still living in Tulsa. The city's still living. The chamber's still living, et cetera. And we have a living, breathing person that suffered it.
7: The Tulsa Massacre in 1921 destroyed the prosperous black community of Greenwood, displacing thousands. Solomon Simmons argues America must address these past wrongs to move forward. I'm Julie Walker.
3: The latest through the weekend at APnews.com. I'm Ben Thomas. Thanks for listening.
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3: One killed, a few injured. 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I'm Jarrett Lewis. A motorcyclist is dead after being involved in a crash with a school bus Friday in Tippecanoe County. Indiana State Police say the two vehicles collided at around 4 in the afternoon. 4 kids and a driver were on the bus and were not seriously hurt in the crash. A celebration of Indiana State Flower is happening on Sunday. Terry Stacy has more.
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4: Todd Jameson says the Peony Festival is from 10 to 4. 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
3: The festival was set for today, but was rescheduled because of the weather. This morning's practice before qualifying at the Indianapolis Motor Speedway getting canceled due to the rain. Lightning has been detected close by as well, so fans were asked to exit the grandstands. The first qualifying session was scheduled to start at 11, but that will not happen. The Speedway will want to get all of the teams out on the track sometime this afternoon once the rain is clear and the track is dry. Meyer Shank's Felix Rosenquist posted the fastest lap on Fast Friday, going over 233 miles per hour. And the Indiana Fever losing their second game of the season at home last night, 104-102 in overtime to the Washington Mystics. Caitlin Clark had a big night, scoring 32 points. She said the second quarter, though, is where they were beat.
6: I think they made all 8 free throws. That's basically how many points we scored in the quarter, so we got to do a better job of not fouling and making the game clunky. And more than anything, like I said, it just comes down to defense and a will to defend and getting stopped.
3: The Fever are now 1-2 on the season. They will host the Seattle Storm on Sunday for game 2 of their 4-game homestand. I'm Jarrett Lewis. 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
10: Town of Culver will begin construction on the Lakeshore Drive widening project starting on Monday, September 15th. That construction zone is located on Lakeshore Drive between State Road 10 and Academy Road. Two-way traffic will be closed. However, the town will try to maintain single-lane traffic through the area to provide access to Park and Shop as well as the First National Bank of Monterey. Any concerns or questions can be addressed to kdante@townofculver.org. The Marshall County Board of Finance will meet on Monday, September 15th at 10:30 a.m. or immediately following the commissioners' meeting in room 203 of the Marshall County Building. Purpose of that meeting is for the discussion of interest earned on county accounts. On September 10th at 1:58 a.m., Plymouth police are dispatched to Baker Street for a report of a domestic violence in progress. Arriving at the scene, officers determined that the crime was not in progress and that the report had been made falsely. The calling party was eventually identified and located traveling west on Baker Street near Columbus. A traffic stop was initiated. The driver of the vehicle, Nolan Z. Kalka, 25, of South Bend, was found to be operating the vehicle while intoxicated. Kalka was arrested and charged with false reporting, obstruction of justice, and operating a vehicle with a BAC over .15. He was taken to the Marshall County Jail and issued a court date and bond. Suspects are considered innocent until proven guilty in a court of law.
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14: This is Ty Higgins from the Ohio AgNet. Hoosier Ag Today's founder Gary Truitt recently was honored with the Farm Broadcaster of the Year Award from our National Association of Farm Broadcasting. Gary was really surprised by the honor, but I can tell you many of us weren't. Gary's work for agriculture goes far outside his Indiana borders. Speaking for my fellow farm broadcasters, the 65 Indiana radio stations that have aired Gary's Indiana reports, many for the last three decades, and thousands of Hoosier farmers and rural listeners. Congratulations, Gary.
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16: ABC News, I'm Mike Zabuski. The Department of Justice is finalizing a plan to establish a fund to finance payouts to people who claim they were wronged by the government. ABC's Catherine Falders.
17: Sources tell ABC News that under the terms of the potential agreement, which sources caution are not final until publicly announced, Trump would have the authority to remove members of the commission running the fund without cause, and the commission would be under no obligation to disclose its procedures or decision-making process. The move even alarmed some Republicans. Democrats saying Trump is creating a political slush fund that is utterly fraudulent.
16: Republican Senator Bill Cassidy became the first senator since 2017 to lose a primary challenge last night in Louisiana. Representative Julia Letlow and State Treasurer John Fleming advanced to a runoff. No negotiations planned today in the LIRR strike. New York Governor Kathy Hochul urging both sides to come together to work it out before the work week starts. This is ABC News. Russia's military overnight reported one of the biggest rounds of Ukrainian airstrikes since the start of the war. Three people were killed in those strikes, all in the areas surrounding Moscow. The death toll rises as the search for the remains of those missing divers in the Maldives continues. Details from ABC's Whit Johnson.
18: Say a Coast Guard diver died Saturday from decompression sickness. He was among the crews trying to reach the group of divers presumed dead after exploring an underwater cave. Late Friday, the body of one of those divers was recovered. In response to this latest death, a European task force of highly skilled divers is now being called in to assist with the ongoing recovery efforts.
16: A 56-year-old Sherpa from Nepal scaled Mount Everest for the 32nd time today, a new record. Nepal's Department of Tourism congratulated Kami Rita for the historic milestone and for his contributions to promoting mountain tourism. I'm Mike Dabosky, ABC News.
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3: 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I'm Jarrett Lewis. A motorcyclist is dead after being involved in a crash with a school bus Friday in Tippecanoe County. Indiana State Police say the two vehicles collided at around 4 in the afternoon. Four kids and a driver were on the bus and were not seriously hurt in the crash. A celebration of Indiana State Flower is happening on Sunday. Terry Stacy has more.
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3: The festival was set for today, but was rescheduled because of the weather. This morning's practice before qualifying at the Indianapolis Motor Speedway getting canceled due to the rain. Lightning has been detected close by as well, so fans were asked to exit the grandstands. The first qualifying session was scheduled to start at 11, but that will not happen. The Speedway will want to get all of the teams out on the track sometime this afternoon once the rain is clear and the track is dry. Meyer Shank's Felix Rosenquist posted the fastest lap on Fast Friday, going over 233 miles per hour. And the Indiana Fever losing their second game of the season at home last night, 104-102 in overtime to the Washington Mystics. Caitlin Clark had a big night, scoring 32 points. She said the second quarter, though, is where they were beat.
6: I think they made all 8 free throws. That's basically how many points we scored in the quarter, so we got to do a better job of not fouling and making the game clunky. And more than anything, like I said, it just comes down to defense and a will to defend and getting stopped.
3: The Fever are now 1-2 on the season. They will host the Seattle Storm on Sunday for game 2 of their 4-game homestand. I'm Jarrett Lewis. 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
21: 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There will be food, music, and a beer garden at the concert, which will have a general admission of $20. Tickets for this event are available online at thefilthyheathens.com/tour. The last concert of 2026 in Wythogan Park will be held Saturday, September 12th. It will also be the town's Fall Bash and the Knox Alumni Reunion. The reunion and Fall Bash will begin at 4 p.m. and the event will feature food, music, and a beer garden provided by 1056 Brewing. The Jim Post Band will perform beginning at 4:30 p.m. and Wild Heart Band will play beginning at 7. More information about all of these events can be found online at cityofknox.net. Knox Community School Corporation will be holding a regular school board meeting this upcoming Monday, May 18th. The meeting will be held at Knox School's administrative office, and it is scheduled to begin at 6 p.m. Central Time. After the consent agenda items and any comments from the public on agenda items, the counselors will receive a personnel report. This personnel report includes 2 transfer requests, 3 new hire requests, and 3 extracurricular appointments. Counselors will review the elementary school textbook adoption, and any comments or questions from administrators or the board will be heard. After public comments on items that are not on the agenda, the meeting will be adjourned. This school board meeting is open to the public. The North Judson Town Council will be holding a regular meeting this upcoming Monday, May 18th. The meeting is scheduled to begin at 6:30 p.m. Central Time and will be held at North Judson Town Hall, which is located at 310 Lane Street. Under the old business section of the agenda, council members will discuss updates on the seeding and grave survey efforts at Highland Cemetery as part of its road paving project. Counselors will also hold a public hearing with possible adoption of Town Ordinance 2026-07, which is an amendment to the waterworks rates and charges. Under new business, the council will discuss a 2026 support agreement with Community Services of Stark County. Counselors will receive updates from department heads and town representatives, as well as receive any necessary legal updates. After any additional business deemed necessary by the council and the payment of claims, the meeting will be adjourned. The public is invited to attend this meeting. The Pulaski County Board of Commissioners will be holding an executive session this upcoming Monday, May 18th. The meeting is scheduled to begin at 11 a.m. Eastern Time and will be held at the Pulaski County Courthouse's meeting room, which is located at 112 East Main Street in Winnemac. The subject of this meeting, in accordance with Indiana codes, will be collective bargaining. This is a reminder that the public is not invited to attend executive sessions. WKVI News and information on the hour is brought to you by Dr. Andrew Frazier and the staff over at Stark County Family Dentistry in Knox. Now in their location on Highway 35 next to First Source Bank. Their office phone number is 574-212-2008. I'm Becca Shepherd from the WKVI Information Center. 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
0: I'm Ryan Martin on Who's Your Ag Today with Midday Market and Weather Analysis, brought to you by Louis Dreyfus in Claypool, currently paying a 15-cent positive basis versus the July futures for soybeans delivered through the rest of this month. Call with questions 574-566-2113. More red on the screen in the grain markets today. Corn down 7 to 10, beans down 11 to 15. Wheat markets down anywhere from 15 to 22 cents. Biggest drops coming in Chicago. Crude oil is up today, so the Trump Xi convention summit, whatever you want to call it, is done. The U.S. delegation coming away with the trade representative's office saying China is going to buy a bunch, billions and billions of dollars worth of U.S. ag products. But go back to what we heard earlier in the week. Sounds like it's not going to be additional soybeans. Weather gets wet over the weekend through the first part of next week. May slow field work a bit. I'm Ryan Martin.
10: From the Tri-County Weather Center, I'm Bill Banks on All News 1520 WKVI. 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Sunny and breezy with a high of 58 degrees. A wind out of the southwest gusting to 30 miles per hour. Tonight, partly cloudy and 31. Tomorrow, slight chance of snow, high near 40. Currently, it's 27 degrees. I'm Bill Banks. For your local forecast 24/7, visit WKVI.com.
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22: This is the Bloomberg Money Minute. No record highs on Wall Street today after oil prices shot higher again, closing above $105 a barrel, fueling worries about overall inflation going higher, and that sent stocks lower. All the major averages down between 1 and 1.5% today. The Dow falling 537 points. The NASDAQ down 410. The S&P lower by 93. The long-awaited initial public stock offering for Elon Musk-owned SpaceX, that's the rocket ship, satellite, and artificial intelligence company, could begin selling shares to investors on the NASDAQ as soon as June 12th, with a valuation estimated to be as high as $2 trillion. If it's high enough, it could make Elon Musk the world's very first trillionaire. And today is Jerome Powell's final day as chairman of the Federal Reserve. The Kevin Warsh era has begun. As the central bank faces stubbornly high inflation, a shrinking balance sheet, and a lot of questions about its independence from President Trump. Tom Busby, Bloomberg Radio.
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36: 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I'm Eric Pfeiffer. This is Hoosier Ag Today. 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Here's CJ Miller.
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1: But Hoosier Ag Today Chief Meteorologist Ryan Martin says that window won't be opening up until we get closer to next weekend. Until then, expect to see more rain.
3: Particularly looking at Saturday through Tuesday, we see multiple rounds of moisture coming through. Saturday, scattered showers and thunderstorms pretty much statewide. Sunday, we take a break. Early Monday, probably a little bit on the drier side. But Monday afternoon through Tuesday and early Wednesday, rain and thunderstorms are back with a frontal complex pushing through. I think you look at the period combined, and we're probably going to set in with anywhere from a half to 1.5, maybe 2 inches of rain with 100% coverage across the Hoosier State.
1: He says two inflection point days are Wednesday and Thursday of next week.
3: I'm trying to see that moisture dry out and sag off to the southeast quickly. Recent data would suggest maybe it's not as sharp of a change. So transition next Wednesday, Thursday, but strong high pressure looks to build in over the Great Lakes region going into the Memorial Day weekend and then set there all the way through the following week.
1: Martin says planting should be in full gear through the end of the month.
3: So I'm looking for us to put together 5, 6, 7 back-to-back dry days from late in the week, at least Friday, but maybe Thursday of next week, all the way through the 29th into the 30th.
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36: Indianapolis-based Corteva made a big announcement earlier this week about where their new headquarters will be once they split by year's end.
5: It's such an important win, Eric, and it's really exciting.
36: That's Christy Wright, president and CEO of Agrinovis Indiana. New Corteva, which will center on crop protection and nature-inspired technologies, will remain in Indy. Wright says this wasn't necessarily a given.
5: It was a multi-state search that Indiana competed for, and how excellent that Corteva decided to double down on Indiana. And I think that says a lot about the ecosystem we have here and about what they think Indiana can do to support their next chapter in their strategy.
36: Indiana Secretary of Commerce David Adams spoke at the Agrinovis Quadrant event Wednesday evening in Indianapolis, where he told Hatt that they emphasized to Corteva all the assets available to them here in the state.
6: I think they got a better picture of the fact that, okay, they're here, but we've got Lilly, we've got Elanco, we've got Purdue University, we've got IU. We have the assets that they're going to need to support not only the growth they have today, but the future growth that they're looking to explore.
36: While new Corteva will stay in Indy, their advanced seed and genetics arm, soon to be known as Vylor, will locate its headquarters in Johnston, Iowa, home of their flagship seed brand, Pioneer. Indiana did compete to keep both HQs in Indy. You can read more on that at HoosierAgToday.com. I'm Eric Pfeiffer, Hoosier Ag Today, Indiana's Farm Network.
7: Turning now to funeral arrangements. 84-year-old Marie Miller of Knox passed away May 10th. In accordance with her wishes, no public services will be held and cremation has taken place. That's for 84-year-old Marie Miller of Knox. 66-year-old James F. Winters of Winnemac, formerly of Monterey, passed away May 13th. Cremation will take place at Frayne Crematory in Winnemac, and no services will be held at this time. In lieu of flowers, memorial contributions may be made in the form of mass intentions, care of St. Anne's Catholic Church in Monterey. Arrangements have been entrusted to Frayne Mortuary in Winnemac for 66-year-old James F. Winters of Winnemac, formerly of Monterey. 91-year-old Henrietta Weberg Bailey of Valparaiso and formerly of Madaryville passed away May 9th. Cremation will take place at Frayne Crematory in Winnemac. Visitation will be from 3 to 4 p.m. Eastern Time today, Saturday, May 16th at Frayne Mortuary in Madaryville, with services to begin at 4 p.m. Eastern Time. Memorial contributions may be made to the Seventh-day Adventist Church in Winfield in memory of 91-year-old Henrietta Weberg Bailey of Valparaiso, formerly of Madaryville. Michelle L. DeGarde, age 65, of Knox and formerly of Gary, passed away May 8th. Her visitation will take place today, Saturday, May 16th, from 11 a.m. to 1 p.m. Central Time, with funeral services beginning at 1 p.m. at M.C. Smith Funeral Home in Knox. That's in memory of 65-year-old Michelle L. DeGarde of Knox, formerly of Gary. 83-year-old Bonnie Jean Beckett Peck passed away May 1st. There will be a gathering of family and friends to take place tomorrow, May 17th, at O'Donnell Funeral Home from 11 to 1 p.m. Central Time. That's for 83-year-old Bonnie Jean Beckett Peck. A reminder that you can find complete obituary information online at WKVI.com.
3: I'm Ryan Martin on Who's Your Ag Today with Midday Market and Weather Analysis, brought to you by Louis Dreyfus in Claypool, currently paying a 15-cent positive basis versus the July futures for soybeans delivered through the rest of this month. Call with questions 574-566-2113. More red on the screen in the grain markets today. Corn down 7 to 10, beans down 11 to 15. Wheat markets down anywhere from 15 to 22 cents. Biggest drops coming in Chicago. Crude oil is up today, so the Trump Xi convention summit, whatever you want to call it, is done. The U.S. delegation coming away with the trade representative's office saying China is going to buy a bunch, billions and billions of dollars worth of U.S. ag products. But go back to what we heard earlier in the week. Sounds like it's not going to be additional soybeans. Weather gets wet over the weekend through the first part of next week. May slow field work a bit. I'm Ryan Martin.
36: From the Tri-County Weather Center, I'm Bill Banks on All News 1520 WKVI. 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Sunny and breezy with a high of 58 degrees. A wind out of the southwest gusting to 30 miles per hour. Tonight, partly cloudy and 31. Tomorrow, slight chance of snow, high near 40. Currently, it's 27 degrees. I'm Bill Banks. For your local forecast 24/7, visit WKVI.com.
0: Do you hear that? 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
10: Finished last night for the Indiana Fever after a heroic comeback. Indiana forcing overtime against the Washington Mystics, but losing in OT 104-102. To get to extra time, though, a miraculous shot from Caitlin Clark.
11: Sophie will be the inbounder. Caitlin sets up near the right block. Hines Allen near the right elbow. Pull, left elbow. Mitchell, left block. Cunningham tosses it in to Hines Allen, to Caitlin for the tie. Yes! With 1.7 seconds left, even at 89, no timeouts.
10: John Nolan on the call for the Fever Radio Network. Indiana has dropped both of their games at Gainbridge Fieldhouse to begin the season. As for the Indianapolis Motor Speedway and what's coming up in qualifying weekend for the 110th running of the Indianapolis 500, qualifying day one begins at 11 a.m. sharp today. Spots 16 through 33 determined today. And then the fastest nine cars from today will be locked into the top 12 qualifying session come Sunday. That leaves spots 10 through 15 open, and those five drivers will compete for three spots in that fast 12. Three of them will compete for the pole. Two of them will have their spots solidified. And that, with no bumping in this year's race, creates a little controversy. Felix Rosenquist was the fastest car in yesterday's Fast Friday practice, 233.372. And it will be Scott Dixon to lead off in qualifying this morning. Dixon, the first car to hit the track. He'll be followed by Christian Lundgaard, then Ryan Hunter-Reay, Ed Carpenter, Rinus VeeKay, Scott McLaughlin, Nolan Siegel, Graham Rahal, Joseph Newgarden, and will power the first 10 cars to hit the track. Have a great weekend. I'm Brendan King, Network Indiana.
12: President Trump and Israeli Prime Minister Benjamin Netanyahu set to speak today. Sources indicate the two may restart military action against the Iranian regime. Fox's Trey Yanks.
13: These sources say Iranian officials are looking at the World Cup and America's 250th anniversary as a backstop that could work in their favor. Tension remains high across the Middle East as the region waits to see if the war will resume in the days ahead.
12: Sources also say Iranians may think they can drag out the current stalemate for at least 2 weeks. Incumbent GOP Senator Bill Cassidy lost in the Louisiana primary yesterday. Fox's Chanley Painter.
14: Trump-backed Congresswoman Julia Letlow and State Treasurer John Fleming will now face off in a runoff on June 27th. Incumbent Louisiana Senator Bill Cassidy finished third in the Republican primary, ending his bid for re-election.
12: America's listening to Fox News.
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19: One killed, a few injured. 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I'm Jarrett Lewis. A motorcyclist is dead after being involved in a crash with a school bus Friday in Tippecanoe County. Indiana State Police say the two vehicles collided at around 4 in the afternoon. Four kids and a driver were on the bus and were not seriously hurt in the crash. A celebration of Indiana State Flower is happening on Sunday. Terry Stacy has more.
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20: Todd Jameson says the Peony Festival is from 10 to 4. 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Terry Stacy, Network Indiana.
19: The festival was set for today, but was rescheduled because of the weather. This morning's practice before qualifying at the Indianapolis Motor Speedway getting canceled due to the rain. Lightning has been detected close by as well, so fans were asked to exit the grandstands. The first qualifying session was scheduled to start at 11, but that will not happen. The Speedway will want to get all of the teams out on the track sometime this afternoon once the rain is clear and the track is dry. Meyer Shank's Felix Rosenquist posted the fastest lap on Fast Friday, going over 233 miles per hour. And the Indiana Fever losing their second game of the season at home last night, 104-102 in overtime to the Washington Mystics. Caitlin Clark had a big night, scoring 32 points. She said the second quarter, though, is where they were beat.
22: I think they made all 8 free throws. That's basically how many points we scored in the quarter, so we got to do a better job of not fouling and making the game clunky. And more than anything, like I said, it just comes down to defense and a will to defend and getting stopped.
19: The Fever are now 1-2 on the season. They will host the Seattle Storm on Sunday for game 2 of their 4-game homestand. I'm Jarrett Lewis. 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
1: Marshall County deputies make an invasion of privacy arrest. I'm Rusty Nixon, Max 98.3 FM News. Saturday, May 2nd at 7:09 p.m., Marshall County police received a call of a man trespassing on a property in the 14,000 block of Union Road. The caller would be related to the subject in question, identified as Weston A. Bush Burdine, 27. The subject was viewed on a Ring doorbell being on the property where he had previously been trespassed and a protection order was in place. Upon arrival, Officer Wozniak and Culber Officer Zerby located Weston in a pole-style building on the property. He was taken into custody without incident and taken to the Marshall County Jail. Suspects are considered innocent until proven guilty in a court of law. May 6th at 4:38 p.m., officers with the Plymouth Police Department were dispatched to Centennial Park for a man who was sitting in the men's bathroom by the wooden playground drinking alcohol and possibly smoking or using drugs. Plymouth officers arrived on the scene. A man was located sitting on the floor, and there was a can of alcohol sitting on the floor as well. The officer tried to make contact with the man, but he was slow to open the bathroom stall door. When he did, the officer got a strong odor of alcoholic beverage coming from the man, who denied he was drinking, but there were several other cans of alcohol in the trash next to him. The man was identified as Cody James, 37, of Plymouth. James advised that he can't drink at home, and he went to the park to drink. He was placed under arrest for public intoxication, taken to the Marshall County Jail, and given a portable breath test. Suspects are considered innocent until proven guilty in a court of law. New research reveals Indiana is the third worst state in the U.S. to get laid off in, trailing only by Vermont and New Hampshire. The study of IT Asset Management Group analyzed December 2025 Bureau of Labor Statistics data, finding that Indiana offers just 2.38 job openings for every layoff. That puts the state well behind the national average, making it harder for displaced workers to find new roles compared to neighboring states. Marshall County Commissioners will meet on Monday, May 18th, beginning at 9:30 a.m. Commissioners will hear regular reports from Jason Peters, the Marshall County Highway Superintendent, County Attorney Sean Cerisi, and County Auditor Angie Birchmeyer. Commissioners will also hold two public hearings for the owner-occupied housing project and a request to close 2C Road for Vacation Bible School by Bremen Missionary Church Pastor Kurt Littweiler. Plymouth Fire Chief Steve Hollum will make a public safety grant request, and Billy Shove of Buildings and Grounds will provide a department update. Meeting takes place in the second floor meeting room of the Marshall County Building on Jefferson Street in Plymouth. Meeting will also be live streamed on YouTube at Marshall County IN. A fight between two students on a track meet cut the meet short on Wednesday at Avon Middle School, and things got worse when a parent showed up. Ryan Hedrick reports.
2: An officer with Avon Schools Police Department stepped in and called for backup from Avon Police. School leaders say officers cleared the way so families could get out safely. The principal says the district's going to follow up to see if discipline is appropriate for everybody involved. What they're not sure about, though, is whether the kids that were fighting were from Avon Schools or somewhere else. This comes a couple of weeks after a fight at a Carmel lacrosse game led to a visiting student being charged with battery. Ryan Hedrick, Network, Indiana.
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3: I'm Ryan Martin on Hoosier Ag Today with Midday Market and Weather Analysis, brought to you by Louis Dreyfus in Claypool, currently paying a 15-cent positive basis versus the July futures. For soybeans delivered through the rest of this month, call with questions 574-566-2113. More red on the screen in the grain markets today. Corn down 7 to 10, beans down 11 to 15. Wheat markets down anywhere from 15 to 22 cents. Biggest drops coming in Chicago. Crude oil is up today, so the Trump-Xi convention summit, whatever you want to call it, is done. The U.S. delegation coming away with the trade representative's office saying China is going to buy a bunch, billions and billions of dollars worth of U.S. ag products. But go back to what we heard earlier in the week. Sounds like it's not going to be additional soybeans. Weather gets wet over the weekend through the first part of next week. May slow field work a bit. I'm Ryan Martin.
0: 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Sunny and breezy with a high of 58 degrees. A wind out of the southwest gusting to 30 miles per hour. Tonight, partly cloudy and 31. Tomorrow, slight chance of snow, high near 40. Currently, it's 27 degrees. I'm Bill Banks. For your local forecast 24/7, visit WKVI.com.
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6: This is the Bloomberg Money Minute. No record highs on Wall Street today after oil prices shot higher again, closing above $105 a barrel, fueling worries about overall inflation going higher, and that sent stocks lower. All the major averages down between 1 and 1.5% today. The Dow falling 537 points. The NASDAQ down 410. The S&P lower by 93. The long-awaited initial public stock offering for Elon Musk-owned SpaceX, that's the rocket ship, satellite, and artificial intelligence company, could begin selling shares to investors on the NASDAQ as soon as June 12th, with a valuation estimated to be as high as $2 trillion. If it's high enough, it could make Elon Musk the world's very first trillionaire. And today is Jerome Powell's final day as chairman of the Federal Reserve. The Kevin Warsh era has begun. As the central bank faces stubbornly high inflation, a shrinking balance sheet, and a lot of questions about its independence from President Trump. Tom Busby, Bloomberg Radio.
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10: This is Hoosier Ag Today's Monday Farm Market Preview. I'm Ian Eubank. Joining me, Brian Basting, Advanced Trading. Certainly, Brian, volatility in the markets last week. I would assume we can expect more of that this week.
11: You summarized that well. Volatility is going to be the norm here, probably for the next several months. We'll take a look back and see what the Commitment of Traders report showed us on Friday. My hunch is it showed a very large long position in the market. And we saw some liquidation at the end of last week. We'll take a look at the crop progress report comes out at 4 p.m. Eastern time this afternoon. Take a look at planting progress there for corn and beans. We look for some pretty good planting progress we revealed there. We'll start to look at export sales. Have we seen export sales back off with these rallies in the market? And of course, going forward, Anna, we got to start looking at short-term weather now. We do still have a sizable chunk of these crops to get in the ground, and hopefully Mother Nature will cooperate the next couple of weeks.
10: Brian Basting there, and I'm Andy Eubank. Hoosier Ag Today, Indiana's Farm Network.
3: 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Call with questions 574-566-2113. More red on the screen in the grain markets today. Corn down 7 to 10, beans down 11 to 15. Wheat markets down anywhere from 15 to 22 cents. Biggest drops coming in Chicago. Crude oil is up today, so the Trump Xi convention summit, whatever you want to call it, is done. The U.S. delegation coming away with the trade representative's office saying China is going to buy a bunch, billions and billions of dollars worth of U.S. ag products. But go back to what we heard earlier in the week. Sounds like it's not going to be additional soybeans. Weather gets wet over the weekend through the first part of next week. May slow field work a bit. I'm Ryan Martin.
0: 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Sunny and breezy with a high of 58 degrees. A wind out of the southwest gusting to 30 miles per hour. Tonight, partly cloudy and 31. Tomorrow, slight chance of snow, high near 40. Currently, it's 27 degrees. I'm Bill Banks. For your local forecast 24/7, visit WKVI.com.
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1: Preparation is something Indiana Hoosiers head football coach Kurt Cignetti always values, and that's why he's preparing to drive the pace car before the upcoming Indy 500. He's learned a lot about what IndyCar drivers do.
12: You think about those guys, well, what is it, two and a half hour race?
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1: 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He says he's been working on how to drive it properly with retired driver Sarah Fisher. 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
13: ABC News, I'm Mike Dabusky. The Department of Justice is finalizing a plan to establish a fund to finance payouts to people who claim they were wronged by the government. ABC's Catherine Falders.
14: Sources tell ABC News that under the terms of the potential agreement, which sources caution are not final until publicly announced, Trump would have the authority to remove members of the commission running the fund without cause, and the commission would be under no obligation to disclose its procedures or decision-making process. The move even alarmed some Republicans. Democrats saying Trump is creating a political slush fund that is utterly fraudulent.
13: Republican Senator Bill Cassidy became the first senator

0: toll rises as the search for the remains of those missing divers in the Maldives continues. Details from ABC's Whit Johnson.
1: Say a Coast Guard diver died Saturday from decompression sickness. He was among the crews trying to reach the group of divers presumed dead after exploring an underwater cave. Late Friday, the body of one of those divers was recovered. In response to this latest death, a European task force of highly skilled divers is now being called in to assist with the ongoing recovery efforts.
0: A 56-year-old Sherpa from Nepal scaled Mount Everest for the 32nd time today, a new record. Nepal's Department of Tourism congratulated Kami Rita for the historic milestone and for his contributions to promoting mountain tourism. I'm Mike Dabosky, ABC News.
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7: One killed, a few injured. 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I'm Jarrett Lewis. A motorcyclist is dead after being involved in a crash with a school bus Friday in Tippecanoe County. Indiana State Police say the two vehicles collided at around 4 in the afternoon. Four kids and a driver were on the bus and were not seriously hurt in the crash. A celebration of Indiana State Flower is happening on Sunday. Terry Stacy has more.
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8: 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Terry Stacy, Network Indiana.
7: The festival was set for today, but was rescheduled because of the weather. This morning's practice before qualifying at the Indianapolis Motor Speedway getting canceled due to the rain. Lightning has been detected close by as well, so fans were asked to exit the grandstands. The first qualifying session was scheduled to start at 11, but that will not happen. The Speedway will want to get all of the teams out on the track sometime this afternoon once the rain is clear and the track is dry. Meyer Shank's Felix Rosenquist posted the fastest lap on Fast Friday, going over 233 miles per hour. And the Indiana Fever losing their second game of the season at home last night, 104-102 in overtime to the Washington Mystics. Caitlin Clark had a big night, scoring 32 points. She said the second quarter, though, is where they were beat.
10: I think they made all 8 free throws. That's basically how many points we scored in the quarter, so we got to do a better job of not fouling and making the game clunky. And more than anything, like I said, it just comes down to defense and a will to defend and getting stopped.
7: The Fever are now 1-2 on the season. They will host the Seattle Storm on Sunday for game 2 of their 4-game homestand. I'm Jarrett Lewis. 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
13: Hey, it's Tyrese Halliburton. 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
14: 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I'm Becca Shepherd for Stark County Family Dentistry from the WKVI Information Center. 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

0: from 8 a.m. to noon Central Time. During the month of June, Wythogen Park will host a Battle of the Bands on Saturday, June 13th, with food, music, and a beer garden. On Saturday, June 27th, will be the city's Family Fun Day and fireworks show, with family activities in the park beginning at 2 p.m. after the 1 p.m. parade. Half Track Band will be playing classic to current rock and roll that evening from 6 to 9 p.m. Central Time, and the evening will conclude with a fireworks show at 9:30 p.m. On Saturday, August 1st, there will be a concert in the park with Half Track beginning at 6 p.m. and the Filthy Heathens going on at 8 p.m. Central Time. There will be food, music, and a beer garden at the concert, which will have a general admission of $20. Tickets for this event are available online at thefilthyheathens.com/tour. The last concert of 2026 in Wythogen Park will be held Saturday, September 12th. It will also be the town's Fall Bash and the Knox Alumni Reunion. The reunion and Fall Bash will begin at 4 p.m. and the event will feature food, music, and a beer garden provided by 1056 Brewing. The Jim Post Band will perform beginning at 4:30 p.m. and Wild Heart Band will play beginning at 7. More information about all of these events can be found online at cityofknox.net. Knox Community School Corporation will be holding a regular school board meeting this upcoming Monday, May 18th. The meeting will be held at Knox School's administrative office, and it is scheduled to begin at 6 p.m. Central Time. After the consent agenda items and any comments from the public on agenda items, the counselors will receive a personnel report. This personnel report includes 2 transfer requests, 3 new hire requests, and 3 extracurricular appointments. Counselors will review the elementary school textbook adoption, and any comments or questions from administrators or the board will be heard. After public comments on items that are not on the agenda, the meeting will be adjourned. This school board meeting is open to the public. The North Judson Town Council will be holding a regular meeting this upcoming Monday, May 18th. The meeting is scheduled to begin at 6:30 p.m. Central Time and will be held at North Judson Town Hall, which is located at 310 Lane Street. Under the old business section of the agenda, council members will discuss updates on the seeding and grave survey efforts at Highland Cemetery as part of its road paving project. Counselors will also hold a public hearing with possible adoption of Town Ordinance 2026-07, which is an amendment to the waterworks rates and charges. Under new business, the council will discuss a 2026 support agreement with Community Services of Stark County. Counselors will receive updates from department heads and town representatives, as well as receive any necessary legal updates. After any additional business deemed necessary by the council and the payment of claims, the meeting will be adjourned. The public is invited to attend this meeting. The Pulaski County Board of Commissioners will be holding an executive session this upcoming Monday, May 18th. The meeting is scheduled to begin at 11 a.m. Eastern Time and will be held at the Pulaski County Courthouse's meeting room, which is located at 112 East Main Street in Winnemac. The subject of this meeting, in accordance with Indiana codes, will be collective bargaining. This is a reminder that the public is not invited to attend executive sessions. WKVI News and Information on the Hour is brought to you by Dr. Andrew Frazier and the staff over at Stark County Family Dentistry in Knox. Now in their location on Highway 35 next to First Source Bank. Their office phone number is 574-212-2008. I'm Becca Shepherd from the WKVI Information Center. 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
13: 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Today on Indiana Issues, what do former White House press secretaries have in common? Although one worked for a Republican, another worked for a Democrat, well, actually, quite a bit. We'll explain. 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
13: Welcome back to Indiana Issues. I'm your host, Abdul-Hakim Shabazz, the editor and publisher of ManyPolitics.org. Well, one served a Republican president, the other served a Democrat. When Ari Fleischer and Jeff Eller sat down at Gainbridge Fieldhouse on Wednesday morning for the Benjamin Harrison Presidential Sites Off the Record panel, what was striking wasn't where they disagreed, it was how much they actually agreed. Fleischer was the White House press secretary under George W. Bush. Eller was the deputy assistant president to Bill Clinton and ran media affairs in the early 1990s. Two men, two parties, two very different bosses. The panel came the morning after Indiana's primary handed decisive wins to candidates backed by President Trump, many of whom ran openly on redrawing Indiana's congressional maps before November. And when it came to redistricting, the presidency and the press, well, the two weren't that far apart. Here's that discussion.
17: And that's exactly what we're going to explore this morning. I could not be more excited to introduce you to a panel of experts who have walked into work at the White House table and have carried over the privilege and responsibility of delivering vital information to the American people. So with that, I'm going to introduce you to our panelists. We're going to start with Mr. Jeff Eller. If you want to come on up to the stage and find your seat, get comfy. Jeff Eller began his career in media as an award-winning television and radio journalist before moving to Washington, D.C., where he worked for 2 members of Congress for the Democratic Congressional Campaign Committee and the Democratic Senatorial Campaign Committee. He later served as the deputy assistant to the president and director of media affairs in the Clinton White House. Today, Jeff is a leader in crisis communications, advising clients on some of the most high-profile challenges in business and public life. His work has included major national issues such as the Firestone fire recall, the GM emissions switch issue, and complex communications and public affairs tied to private equity buyout of a major energy company. So while Jeff is now based in Texas, Jeff remains deeply connected to his Indiana roots. He's a seventh-generation Hoosier, grew up on a farm east of Arcadia in Hamilton County. A farm raised in Belgian Air Force was at Indiana. It lives as the farm's 100-year. Is that accurate?
18: Next year.
17: Okay. He got to Central Indiana every year to spend time on the farm, and this is where I have been told to tell you that he believes the Indiana State Fair is one of the best fairs. The best fair. All right, next up, Mr. Ari Fleischer. Can you make your way to the stage? As former White House Press Secretary, Ari Fleischer was the primary spokesperson for President George W. Bush and delivered the daily White House press briefings from 2001 to 2003. In almost 4 years working for President Bush, Ari served as spokesperson during the historical presidential rematch. Ari is also an author of 2 best-selling books, his latest book, Suppression, Deception, Non-Marine Bias, Education, and How, and Why the Press Keep Getting So Much Wrong. His first book, Taking Heat, details the behavior of the White House and reach number 7 on the New York Times bestseller list. Prior to joining the Bush campaign, Fleischer was a national spokesperson and communications director for the Dole's presidential campaign. He also worked on the Capitol Hill as press secretary to 3 congressmen and 1 U.S. senator. Fleischer now resides in Central Indiana, but is a New York native and 1980s graduate of Vermont Snowberry College. He is currently the president of his own firm, Ari Fleischer Communications, where he offers advice and media training to clients in corporate and sports roles on how to handle the press. Also, a contributor to Fox News. Thank you, Ari. Marie Brownlee is an award-winning journalist whose career has spanned global reporting, coverage of Congress, presidential politics, and is now serving as the Supreme Court correspondent for USA Today. She is a proud native of Rensselaer, Indiana. Any Rensselaer here? Okay. Who began her career at her weekly newspaper in Maryville, Indiana. Marie covered Washington, Indiana, staff for 18 years before becoming a national correspondent in the nation's largest newspaper chain. She reported on Congress, Vice President Mike Pence, the 2020 presidential election, and the Biden White House before recently taking over the Supreme Court of 18. several years ago. Should have done that well. Brilliant is an honor for the National Arts Foundation Study Award for reporting on federal goals and global impact. She also won several regional reporting awards as well as state and association awards. She served as chairwoman of the National Press Club Board of Governors and the Congressional Standing Committee on Foreign Files. In 1992, she was appointed fellow for the American Political Science Association's Congressional Fellowship Program, an honor given to the U.S. Doctor of Justice Program. She's a Magna Cum Laude graduate of Allen Zoo College. Please help welcome Mark Bayless.

As the commander-in-chief on the military side of the house, they're there. You don't see them.

0: there, but if you want to turn them off, couldn't take the oath or watch it on TV. He says, "Your shower, good luck." And I'm like, two guys with kind of odd fitting suits and bad haircuts walked up to me and said, "Mr. Eller, here's your cell phone, here's your pager, you're in charge." And from then I sat there until the parade was over and Dee Dee and George and the rest of the senior staff came, and they'd never seen their offices. They didn't know what they were in for. And I tried to give them a little bit of a primer on here's where you are and here's what. And then they all went off to the balls. And I had been lucky because I was in transition. I had to pick my office and hire my staff, and they were all already embedded and done. So I had an office head desk. And I went back to my office. I didn't go to the inaugural ball, which is hindsight. I kind of wish it happened. But it was a long day. I let out my nerves and went to bed and was back in my office and said, "I'm going to
1: go." So you didn't go to the inaugural ball, you said it, yes, and you wrote a letter to your parents. What did that letter say?
0: You know, I don't know where that letter is. I don't recall what I wrote, but I was probably thankful for that and for being able to do this. Keep in mind, the White House is full, really smart people. I mean, like, now, they probably wouldn't know the difference between a windrow and a dead furrow, but I'm not sure they can change their own oil. But they're really smart, and not having a college degree and working there, I think, made me work harder and more grateful.
1: And you got to take your office, and I see some of these sitting on your lap, so this is going to call this out. You actually have one thing in common with President Benjamin Peterson, and that's your affinity for cigars. Tell us where you picked your office, and maybe not one of your smartest moves.
0: So I didn't want to be in the most way, because that's like where the target on your back, so I was in the executive office building, which is the honest town, and I call it the office building. And I got to pick. My staff's offices was on the side that faces West Exec, and for long, I had a balcony, which, you know, clearly in charge, you're going to be getting somehow. So I had a balcony. It happened to be right below the Vice President's office on the second floor. They would be his working office. Albert hated smoke. He ran a whole bunch of stuff. So I would go to my balcony to a cigar and this category who I knew pretty well called it, but beeps in the office, which is not slow in your mouth. I didn't know beeps in the office. Okay.
1: Yeah. You know, one other story before we'll move on down to our panelists. You told me when you walked into the White House for the first day, you were handed the task of press duty. I found this interesting. Tell us what press duty is.
0: Yeah, so there's usually somebody in the press office staff who takes overnight calls. That's back when we had an overnight, and it wasn't as accelerated as today. So you would if something happened overnight, that point person would take those calls, figure out a response, gather information, do what you needed to do. And I had that, and they told me that, the two guys in that suit. And I thought that was pretty cool until we didn't get around to changing me out for about 3 weeks. So this will date me, but you two will remember Helen Thomas, who worked for UPI at the time, was just famous for calling at all hours of the night, screaming at you for information. And she did, and I'm really glad to give it up.
1: Sure. Oh, Helen. Okay, Ari, much like Jeff, you had spent an incredible amount of time in D.C. before joining the Bush administration and in the White House. But take us back to the first day as press secretary, because if we're thinking about this moment in time, the year's 2000, you were essentially press secretary before we had a confirmed president. True.
2: Yeah, the election of 2000 was a little close. So when you hear that somebody wins a race by 500 votes, I think that's a landslide. Yeah, the recount went on for 6 weeks before America knew that President Gore would be out of order for George
1: you were press secretary. So he sent you to, you were living where at the time?
2: So what happened was I worked on the campaign. So I moved to Austin, Texas in 1999 to become spokesman for Governor Bush's presidential race. And on election day 2000, Governor Bush calls me. I'm at my desk at the campaign headquarters. Election day is the slowest day of the year on a campaign. There is nothing left to do. You're really just sitting there watching the clock tick as everybody votes. So the governor called me, and he said that he was anticipating a big win that night, and he offered me the job of press secretary right then and there. And of course, I told him how honored I'd be. I accepted it, and he said, "See you at the victory party," and he hung up the phone. Little did any of us realize that election day would be election 6 week day. And then what happened was, 3 weeks later, as the recount wore on and on and on, Governor Bush, and I thought it was President-elect Bush, made a decision that we were losing too much time, that we needed for a transition to make personnel decisions, policy decisions, and so he asked me to pack my bags, leave Texas early, and go back to Washington to set up a transition along with Dick Cheney. Cheney was in charge of it. I would be becoming press secretary, handled all the communications aspects of it. So I left Texas, moved back to Washington, and set up for what we thought would be the transition.
1: You know, and I read somewhere that maybe in that time, that 6 week recount time before President Bush was confirmed, maybe you wouldn't let yourself look at the White House.
2: So what happened was I got back to Washington. I'd lived in Washington for 17 years at that point. I moved there shortly after college, worked as a press secretary for three congressmen and a senator. So I knew D.C., but I did not know the White House. Other than being a tourist, I had never been inside the White House. So it still is this place to me of an incredible rarefied air. And grown-ups get to go to the White House. I was a young staffer. And when I moved back from Texas, and I literally, if I drove past the White House, I literally averted my gaze. I would not let myself look at the White House until after 6 weeks when the Supreme Court ruled that Governor Bush did indeed win the race. Only then did I let myself look at the White House and say, I'll be allowed to come inside that unbelievable building as a spokesman for the president.
1: So, Ari, as the primary spokesperson for President Bush, walk us through your typical day. I know that sounds ridiculous as what the typical day is in the White House, but it just humorous. Alarm clock goes off at what time?
2: 5 a.m.
1: 5 a.m. What is your typical day entail?
2: Oh, it was easy. Get up at 5, get ready for some softball questions from friendly White House reporters. We love Republicans and President Bush. Have cheese, wine and cheese every day around 3, 4. It was brutal. It was the most difficult, hardest, pressure-filled, grinding, magnificent, wonderful, best thing I could ever do in my life, professional. And I loved every second of it. I loved standing my ground at that podium on behalf of a man and on behalf of ideas that I believed in. And I love the exercise of the First Amendment. I love the fact that reporters, especially during their time of war, two times in the world, could ask whatever it is they wanted. And it was often my responsibility to squat that down, because they were asking things that no sensible person should ever answer on live TV. But this is the way our system works. And I thrive on it. I love being where the front page, back in the days when there were front pages, I love being where the front page was going to be made before anybody knew it was on the front page. And that was a thrill of the job. The other thrill of the job was I would spend a quarter referring to my days as the Oval, listening to what the president listened to, hearing the president, hearing his briefings, for all the leadership meetings with congressional leaders, policy briefings, meetings with foreign leaders. Interestingly, I got to know Vladimir Putin very well, because he was his frequent Bush and Putin regularly met, which tells you how long Putin's been around. This was the thrill of the job, and what you got to learn as press secretary, because you can't speak for the president if you don't listen to the president. So you're just there. And then you go to the podium, and you don't talk about everything that you just heard.
1: So that seems to be the strategy. I think, you know, when I'm thinking about a press secretary for a president, first off, an extremely intimidating signs of this. But I also think how difficult it is to seemingly be an expert on every single government topic that could possibly be asked of you in a public forum, in a room full of brainy copies, and always speaking the truth. That is difficult, and it seems like that was your strategy, always being next to President Bush.
2: Well, I mean, you have to. You can't speak for him if you don't regularly hear everything and know what, you don't intimately know what it is he would say. The job of press secretary is quite simple, really. Your job is to say what the president would say if the questions were addressed to the president. And just deliver. Your job is not to be a critic of the White House once you serve. Your job is not to be a fair-minded analyst given a 360-degree perspective of politics or government. Lots of other people do that. Your job is to be the advocate on behalf of the person who puts you in that position. And back then, there was more neutrality to it. There was more fair-mindedness to it. Now it's pitted camp and pitted camp. It's really deteriorated, I'm afraid. But that was the joy of it, was going out there and representing the person that asked you to be his spokesman.
1: We're going to get into the freedom of the press a little bit later. You've alluded to it. Marie, you've been one of these reporters that are in the gaggle or in a press briefing room that we all, the press briefing room that we all see on TV, right? That's the one we probably know the most. You've been that reporter. Now you're assigned to covering the Supreme Court, but walk us through your time in covering the White House. Grew up in Rensselaer, Indiana. You made your way through city newspapers, regional newspapers. How did you get in the White House?
3: Well, when I first started covering Washington, I was what we call a regional reporter, where I'm writing from the lines, just mostly the Indianapolis Star and other papers owned by the Independent News Exchange, which owns USA Today. And I really enjoyed that aspect of being a reporter in Washington because I wasn't covering the story of the day. I was explaining for people, for Hoosiers, what was happening in Washington, how it affected them. And so it might be a Supreme Court case from Indiana, or covering the congressional delegation from Indiana, or going to the White House for an event that had an Indiana tie. President Obama twice got to sit down with him when he met with the regional reporters to ask him as to the Indiana specific question. And I found that very meaningful. And I did that for most of my time in Washington, but then in recent years, I've been doing covering Washington from a national perspective, which then I am part of the running of the state, the front page story of the day, and I had a little sort of eased into covering the White House for Vice President Pence when he became Vice President. I started covering the White House mostly. Covered from his first days as Congress, so I knew him well. That made it a little bit easier, less intimidating. You think, well, I know him, you know, he's vice president, but I've known him for years, so sort of, he can do it, I can do it, kind of thing. And then after the Trump administration, and I covered the first 2 years of the Biden administration full time before covering the president, it's not vice president, covering Biden for 3 years before.
1: And so you not only, we spent time talking about this, and I found it fascinating, you not only spent time in the White House and in the press briefing room, but you would also travel with the president, and when the president travels, media can also join. You had taught me something, and I'm probably going to butcher the right terminology for this, but from a print perspective, one print person was allowed to go on this trip, this media trip, alongside the president, and there would be a designated print press pool person.
3: Right, so there's a pool of reporters, about a dozen reporters, who go with the president everywhere, and that's not just for trips, it's also the president's making an announcement in the Oval Office. Not all the whole White House press corps can fit in the Oval Office, so there's a designated group of reporters, or three people from one designated network, one is their turn, a few photographers, some of the wire reporters, and then there's a reporter who represents newspapers. She's there to take notes for all the other newspapers and to represent all the other newspapers in that setting. I was a pool reporter in the White House the day that President Bush announced Harriet Miners as his Supreme Court nominee. That didn't end up going very well, but I'm still pretty sure to be among small reporters in the Oval Office that day when he did that. And then when the president is traveling, the president is spending the weekend in Mar-a-Lago, or in Biden's case, he's spending the weekend in Delaware, you are there to just to be there in case something happens. And when the White House Correspondents' Dinner, as soon as the president was evacuated from that room, the credit reporter that day sent out a quick email saying the president had evacuated for the reason why. So one of the main reasons for this pool of reporters is to be there in case something happens, something major like that happens, to immediately tell everyone what the state of play is, what just happened. And then the second reason is you want to be able to describe everything. So the president is touring a factory. As you go into the factory, you are observing, are there protesters outside? Are there supporters outside? What do their signs say? When he gets into the factory, what does he see? What kind of tour is he doing? What kind of reactions is he getting when he's delivering his remarks? What's getting the most applause? And so you're writing all these notes down to transmit it to your fellow reporters, but it's also going out to this huge audience. The White House is amazing, also, almost like a presidency. So you've got this very elite audience looking at every word that you write in a very hurried way. You're hoping it's accurate, and you cannot leave any detail. If you can't save any good detail that you want in the room, so I'm going to say this detail in my own story, you can't do that. You're not allowed to use anything that you've seen there that you did not put in your pool report, so everybody else has access to that. And then the third main purpose of the pool reporter is to try to ask the president a question. So sometimes that means you're shouting a question at him as he's leaving the White House or the plane. Maybe something big just happened and you want to try to get the president's reaction to it. So sometimes the president on his own will come over and talk to the reporters for a few minutes before boarding Air Force One. But a lot of times, most of the times, you're just shouting questions and hoping that he'll respond. And so you got to think of, like, what's the most important question you can ask today? And what's the kind of question that people might actually get an answer from? So as a pool reporter, it's very stressful. You're trying to do multiple things at once.
1: Yeah, that seems tough. I'm curious, as you're frantically typing, getting off the helicopter, your hair is blowing in your face, you're trying to send all these notes out to the whole press pool. Any autocorrect incidents you want to share?
3: Yeah, so being a pool reporter is these long moments of just waiting around, waiting for the president to install them, to go to church, and that's punctuated by these moments of sheer terror or stress. And, my gosh, the president's actually coming over to talk to us before we go into Air Force One. It's under the wing of the plane, and so there's all this noise. You can't really hear him. The sun's shining in your eyes. You can't really see your phone. You've got to type in with your thumbs really quickly what he's saying. I'm still typing as I'm running up the steps to Air Force One to get that email out before the plane takes off. And you've got to make sure everything in there is right. And, because it's going out to all these people, and especially in this one of the first filed a full report back in, I mean, not even the Bush administration. You actually typed out the full report and then printed it out and then to the press office and they disseminated it. Now it's just all so instantaneous.
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5: ABC News, I'm Mike Dabosky. A proposed Truth and Justice Commission from the Department of Justice is drawing pushback from both sides of the aisle. The commission would oversee a $1.7 billion fund aimed at paying out people who claim to have been unfairly targeted by the government. It would come in exchange for President Trump dropping his multi-billion dollar lawsuit against the IRS for playing a role in the leak of his tax returns in 2019 and 2020. President Trump still not signing off on an arms deal with Taiwan. U.S. Trade Representative Jamison Greer speaking with ABC's This Week.
6: The United States has sold arms to Taiwan for many years. It's also had many times when it didn't sell them. You know, President Obama, he had a pause on arms sales. President Bush did. Right now, the president's considering how to move forward on that.
5: And an Ebola outbreak in the Democratic Republic of Congo has been declared a public health emergency of international concern. 80 people there suspected to have died from the disease. This is ABC News. Three people were killed and several more were injured after a person drove their car into a crowd of pedestrians in Oakland, California overnight. Two of the injured are in critical condition. No word yet on what led to that crash. Further north in California's Central Valley, authorities are now warning about an increased wildfire risk. The state's power authority is warning of power shutoffs, depending on weather conditions, through Tuesday to prevent fires.
7: We're monitoring the weather very carefully.
8: PG&E says with these conditions, it's likely they could have public safety power shutoffs in parts of the East and North Bays. But this time of year, officials say fires can happen anywhere. Paul Lowenthal works for the Santa Rosa Fire Department.
9: We see the red flag conditions.
8: Lowenthal says his crew has been getting ready for fire season for weeks now. He's reminding the public they need their help too.
9: Take care of their weeds, maintain defensible space.
8: Forecasts say a developing El Nino event this summer could trigger a harsher fire season than normal across California.
5: ABC's Tim Johns, I'm Mike Dubosky, ABC News.
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13: One killed, a few injured. 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I'm Jarrett Lewis. A motorcyclist is dead after being involved in a crash with a school bus Friday in Tippecanoe County. Indiana State Police say the two vehicles collided at around 4 in the afternoon. 4 kids and a driver were on the bus and were not seriously hurt in the crash. A celebration of Indiana State Flower is happening on Sunday. Terry Stacy has more.
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13: The festival was set for today, but was rescheduled because of the weather. This morning's practice before qualifying at the Indianapolis Motor Speedway getting canceled due to the rain. Lightning has been detected close by as well, so fans were asked to exit the grandstands. The first qualifying session was scheduled to start at 11, but that will not happen. The Speedway will want to get all of the teams out on the track sometime this afternoon once the rain is clear and the track is dry. Meyer Shank's Felix Rosenquist posted the fastest lap on Fast Friday, going over 233 miles per hour. And the Indiana Fever losing their second game of the season at home last night, 104-102 in overtime to the Washington Mystics. Caitlin Clark had a big night, scoring 32 points. She said the second quarter, though, is where they were beat.
16: I think they made all 8 free throws. That's basically how many points we scored in the quarter, so we got to do a better job of not fouling and making the game clunky. And more than anything, like I said, it just comes down to defense and a will to defend and getting stopped.
13: The Fever are now 1-2 on the season. They will host the Seattle Storm on Sunday for game 2 of their 4-game homestand. I'm Jarrett Lewis. 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
20: 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Sunny and breezy with a high of 58 degrees. A wind out of the southwest gusting to 30 miles per hour. Tonight, partly cloudy and 31. Tomorrow, slight chance of snow, high near 40. Currently, it's 27 degrees. I'm Bill Banks. For your local forecast 24/7, visit WKVI.com.
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23: This is the Bloomberg Money Minute. No record highs on Wall Street today after oil prices shot higher again, closing above $105 a barrel, fueling worries about overall inflation going higher, and that sent stocks lower. All the major averages down between 1 and 1.5% today. The Dow falling 537 points. The NASDAQ down 410. The S&P lower by 93. The long-awaited initial public stock offering for Elon Musk-owned SpaceX, that's the rocket ship, satellite, and artificial intelligence company, could begin selling shares to investors on the NASDAQ as soon as June 12th, with a valuation estimated to be as high as $2 trillion. If it's high enough, it could make Elon Musk the world's very first trillionaire. And today is Jerome Powell's final day as chairman of the Federal Reserve. The Kevin Warsh era has begun. As the central bank faces stubbornly high inflation, a shrinking balance sheet, and a lot of questions about its independence from President Trump. Tom Busby, Bloomberg Radio.
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7: This is Hoosier Ag Today's Monday Farm Market Preview. I'm Andy Eubank. Joining me, Brian Basting, Advanced Trading. Certainly, Brian, volatility in the markets last week. I would assume we can expect more of that this week.
8: You summarized that well. Volatility is going to be the norm here, probably for the next several months. We'll take a look back and see what the Commitment of Traders report showed us on Friday. But my hunch is it showed a very large, long position in the market. And we saw some liquidation at the end of last week. We'll take a look at the crop progress report. Comes out at 4 p.m. Eastern time this afternoon. Take a look at planting progress there for corn and beans. We look for some pretty good planting progress we revealed there. We'll start to look at export sales. Have we seen export sales back off with these rallies in the market? And of course, going forward, Anna, we got to start looking at short-term weather now. We do still have a sizable chunk of these crops to get in the ground, and hopefully Mother Nature will cooperate the next couple weeks.
7: Brian Basting there, and I'm Andy Eubank. Hoosier Ag Today, Indiana's Farm Network.
9: Turning now to funeral arrangements. 84-year-old Marie Miller of Knox passed away May 10th. In accordance with her wishes, no public services will be held, and cremation has taken place. That's for 84-year-old Marie Miller of Knox. 66-year-old James F. Winters of Winnemac, formerly of Monterey, passed away May 13th. Cremation will take place at Frayne Crematory in Winnemac, and no services will be held at this time. In lieu of flowers, memorial contributions may be made in the form of mass intentions, care of St. Anne's Catholic Church in Monterey. Arrangements have been entrusted to Frayne Mortuary in Winnemac for 66-year-old James F. Winters of Winnemac, formerly of Monterey. 91-year-old Henrietta Weberg Bailey of Valparaiso and formerly of Madaryville passed away May 9th. Cremation will take place at Frayne Crematory in Winnemac. Visitation will be from 3 to 4 p.m. Eastern Time today, Saturday, May 16th at Frayne Mortuary in Madaryville, with services to begin at 4 p.m. Eastern Time. Memorial contributions may be made to the Seventh-day Adventist Church in Winfield in memory of 91-year-old Henrietta Weberg Bailey of Valparaiso, formerly of Madaryville. Michelle L. DeGarde, age 65, of Knox and formerly of Gary, passed away May 8th. Her visitation will take place today, Saturday, May 16th, from 11 a.m. to 1 p.m. Central Time, with funeral services beginning at 1 p.m. at M.C. Smith Funeral Home in Knox. That's in memory of 65-year-old Michelle L. DeGarde of Knox, formerly of Gary. 83-year-old Bonnie Jean Beckett Peck passed away May 1st. There will be a gathering of family and friends to take place tomorrow, May 17th, at O'Donnell Funeral Home from 11 to 1 p.m. Central Time. That's for 83-year-old Bonnie Jean Beckett Peck. A reminder that you can find complete obituary information online at WKVI.com.
10: From the Tri-County Weather Center, I'm Bill Banks on All News 1520 WKVI. 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Sunny and breezy with a high of 58 degrees. A wind out of the southwest gusting to 30 miles per hour. Tonight, partly cloudy and 31. Tomorrow, slight chance of snow.

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14: This is Kurt Lancaster from the Texas Farm Bureau Radio Network. Hoosier Ag Today's founder, Gary Troy, was recently honored with the Farm Broadcaster of the Year Award from our National Association of Farm Broadcasting. A big Texas hats off to you, Gary. 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Congratulations, Gary, on a job well done.

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1: Congratulations to our Tyler Roth WKVI Athlete of the Week, senior softball player from Knox Community High School, Cheryl Barnes. Cheryl has had an amazing season here, senior year, on the softball diamond. She's already broke the team record for career home runs at Knox. She's broken the team record for most runs batted in a career, and also broke it for most runs batted in a single season. She's so close to breaking the record for most hits in a single season as well. We'll have a chance to talk with Miss Barnes this coming weekend on the Saturday Sports Line, the longest-running high school sports show in Indiana. We go live every Saturday throughout the school year at 9 a.m. Eastern, 8 a.m. Central on 99.3 FM, WKVI.com,

0: streaming throughout the world. 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
1: Tough finish last night for the Indiana Fever after a heroic comeback. Indiana forcing overtime against the Washington Mystics, but losing in OT 104-102. To get to extra time, though, a miraculous shot from Caitlin Clark.
2: Sophie will be the inbounder. Caitlin sets up near the right block. Hines Allen near the right elbow. Pull, left elbow. Mitchell, left block. Cunningham tosses it in to Hines Allen, to Caitlin for the tie. Yes! With 1.7 seconds left, even at 89, no timeouts.
1: John Nolan on the call for the Fever Radio Network. Indiana has dropped both of their games at Gainbridge Fieldhouse to begin the season. As for the Indianapolis Motor Speedway and what's coming up in qualifying weekend for the 110th running of the Indianapolis 500, qualifying day one begins at 11 a.m. sharp today. Spots 16 through 33 determined today. And then the fastest nine cars from today will be locked into the top 12 qualifying session come Sunday. That leaves spots 10 through 15 open, and those five drivers will compete for three spots in that Fast 12. Three of them will compete for the pole, two of them will have their spots solidified. And that, with no bumping in this year's race, creates a little controversy. Felix Rosenquist was the fastest car in yesterday's Fast Friday practice, 233.372, and it will be Scott Dixon to lead off in qualifying this morning. Dixon, the first car to hit the track, he'll be followed by Christian Lundgaard, then Ryan Hunter-Reay, Ed Carpenter, Rinus VK, Scott McLaughlin, Nolan Siegel, Graham Rahal, Joseph Newgarden, and Will Power, the first 10 cars to hit the track. Have a great weekend. I'm Brendan King, Network Indiana.
3: 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Sunny and breezy with a high of 58 degrees. A wind out of the southwest gusting to 30 miles per hour. Tonight, partly cloudy and 31. Tomorrow, slight chance of snow, high near 40. Currently, it's 27 degrees. I'm Bill Banks. For your local forecast 24/7, visit WKVI.com.
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7: Welcome back to Indiana Issues. I'm your host, Abdul-Hakim Shabazz, the editor and publisher of AnyPolitics.org. Well, one served a Republican president, the other served a Democrat. When Ari Fleischer and Jeff Eller sat down at Gainbridge Fieldhouse on Wednesday morning for the Benjamin Harrison Presidential Sites Off the Record panel, what was striking wasn't where they disagreed, it was how much they actually agreed. Fleischer was a White House press secretary under George W. Bush. Eller was a deputy assistant president to Bill Clinton and ran media affairs in the early 1990s. Two men, two parties, two very different bosses. The panel came the morning after Indiana's primary handed decisive wins to candidates backed by President Trump, many of whom ran openly on redrawing Indiana's congressional maps before November. And when it came to redistricting, the presidency and the press, well, the two weren't that far apart. Here's that discussion.
14: He'll respond to those two that I think everybody was supposed to be more questioning asked today. And what's the kind of question people actually might actually answer from? So, as a court reporter, it's a very strong thing trying to do multiple things at once.
15: Yeah, that seems tough. I'm curious that you're frantically typing, getting off the helicopter, your beard falling in your face, you send all these notes out to the whole press pool. Any
14: auto-correctness in this solution? Yes, so you the media school reporter is these long moments of just waiting around waiting for the president to finish all of them and go to church, and that's punctuated by these moments of sheer terror or stress, and my gosh, the president's actually coming over to talk to us before we go into Air Force One, and it's under the wing of the plane, so there's all this noise, you can't really hear him, the sun's shining in your eyes, you can't really see your phone, you gotta be typing with your thumbs really quickly what he's saying, you gotta... I'm still typing as I'm running up the steps of Air Force One to get that email out before the plane takes off. And you've got to make sure everything in there is right, and, because it's going out to all these people, and especially in this one first file of full report back in, it might have been the Bush administration. You actually typed out the full report and then handed, printed it out and then to the press office, and they disseminated it. And now it's just also instantaneous. And if you make any mistake, somebody can see your, take a screenshot of your full report, and then send it out on Twitter, and then you're going to get made fun of. So the first time I was a full reporter at the beginning of the Biden administration, and he was sending me in Delaware, and it looked like it was going to be a very easy beginning. He had no public events. I wasn't having to worry about quickly transcribing anything he said in the press. And so at the end of the weekend, I thought I made it. First meeting as a full reporter, I made no mistakes, and then as he was taking off, flying back in the helicopter was Marine One, and was flying back to the White House, and so I'm sending out the final full report to say Marine One took off at whatever time it was, and because I was so used to covering the Vice President, he flies on Marine Two, I typed Marine Two, and just took off and sent this out, and the reporter was saying, wait a minute, the Vice President was there? No, I made this mistake. So you have to set up corrections. I'm really stupid about that. So one of my colleagues was trying to make me feel better. I said, well, that's not as bad as the time when she was a full reporter during Obama, when Obama was president. And she mentioned in the full reports Obama's dog, whose name was Bo, spelled B-O. But she also had primarily covered Vice President Joe Biden at the time, and not the president. So she was used to Bo being Bo Biden, B-E-A-U, the president's son. So she writes in the president's dog, Bo, B-E-A-U. Get all this ridicule from it. It was an insider Washington publication that highlighted this gap. And she said, about a year after, every time you Googled her name, what she would come up with was, oh, she called the president's dog.
16: I still get the pool report every day. I love it. Thank you.
15: Each of you have represented White House administration that had major global events and policies. And Jeff, thinking about the year and a half that you were in the White House with President Clinton, he signed NAFTA, introduced FMLA, tightened gun control restrictions, implemented don't ask, don't tell military policy, lots of key stories that you helped detail to the media. Maybe one that you don't love to talk about, but you want to. Curious to know the communication of Black Hawk Down. That was a major global event in Clinton's first year as president. And I'm looking in the room and I might And like, people might be like, what's going on? And I'm like, the Josh Hartnett movie. But some of you are too really young to remember me being on board. This is October 1993, and Jeff Spolman, you were there. And, this was the raid in Mogadishu, Somalia, where we sent the U.S. over to capture militia leaders. But what ended up happening was Somali militia shot down two U.S. Black Hawk helicopters, and what was supposed to be a quick raid turned into a desperate rescue mission for American soldiers. And like 18 American soldiers who died, 80 wounded, 100 Somalis dead. And this is very much in the public, a lot of public feedback and perception of this. First year of the Clinton administration, doesn't look good on Clinton. Media want answers. What do you do?
17: So our first 6 months was nothing short of a service. In engineering terms, it's what you call design build. We were designing it as we built it, and we didn't do a very good job in the first 6 months. We had an attorney general problem. We had gains in the military. Our comm structure was not great. We had a difficult time transitioning from a campaign mentality to a government mentality. And we were not overburdened with people who had both governing experience and policy experience. So, and we had a president who was young and growing into the job at the same time. So as part of that, Clinton recognized that we might need some more steadier hands, so he invited David Gergen to come into the White House to try to add some stability to what was considered to be a young and inexperienced staff. Having worked for 2 years in Congress, having been on the Hill, being a little older, I wasn't great, but I had a little more than some of the campaign people. But so you fast forward to Mogadishu, Les Aston, Secretary of Defense, good guy, might not have been the best choice for Secretary, had not built out his comms truck. So we lose a pilot, and we have a pilot taken hostage. And we have a comm shop in the Department of Defense that is not fully formed. Normally you would deploy what's called a Joint Information Bureau, i.e. coordinating press source for an event like that. We call it a jib in the box, and DOD did not deploy a jib in the box. We're in jail. It was chaos in Mogadishu with near chaos at the Pentagon and slightly less chaos in the White House. I walk into David Gergen's office and I said, David, we're getting killed. I think I should go. David is, he goes, yeah, it's good to go. I just caught the car. What do I do? So I go back to my desk, I call the White House, tear the ops, and I say, they need to go to Mogadishu. They don't have an eye. They're like, well, you're a deputy assistant. That means from our side of the house to their side, you carry 2 stars. You want to play Mogadishu? Play. That doesn't seem like that's a really good idea to opt and play. Why don't you look and see if something's going? Maybe I can hitch a ride. We'll call you back. 2 hours later, be at Andrews 6-8 tomorrow morning. I got on Layer 30 to see whatever. I flew to Griffiths Air Force Base in upstate New York and got on a C-5 with the 10th Mountain Division in the back of it. 16 hours later, 4 Phillips in the air, and we were on the ground in Mogadishu. I'm by myself. So I work with the Joint Chiefs and people on the ground try to bring some order to what was chaos. Desperately trying to form a pool, as Marie just outlined. Pools at the Pentagon, and there's a pool at the White House. Working with Ambassador Holt and the negotiations just to pile it back again. 5 days later, it was on the C-5 in Dover, back into the White House. As Ari said, it's scary, it's frightening, it's the most magnificent multi-force neo-liberal addiction. So there were troops there from Germany and Portland. The Turks had perimeter security around the world. So there's tripwire out there. If you hit a tripwire, fire goes off. Then you shoot if you don't. Turks, you really want Turks doing your perimeter security. They shoot at everything. So it's 2 a.m. I'm laying there, I'm half asleep, and I hear flare goes up, and 50 calibers just unload on this perimeter. It was a chicken.

0: this in Bush's administration, probably done it more pivotal than 9/11. Many of us recall exactly where we were at that moment. Many of us recall the photos of President Bush sitting in a schoolroom reading children when he first learned that the first hour had been hit. You were there. Curious, can you walk us through that day, that week? How do we engage the media in this moment of uncertainty?
1: Yeah, it'll be 25 years. It's amazing for me to look back and think it was 25 years ago. That's forever. But for those of us who were there, it was yesterday. And it always will be. I used to work routine, boring day at the White House. We were traveling in Florida. The president was promoting education initiatives to help children, particularly minority children, read, the big focus of his administration. And we are motorcade is pulling up to the Emma Booker Elementary School in Sarasota, Florida. And back then, there were no smartphones. We had these, I don't even think we had cell phones back then. We didn't even have BlackBerry. I had a pager, which is how I first heard about it. I got a page from my staff in the White House saying, and it was one of these high-tech pagers where you could type something in, but they could send a message to a screen, and that's how I heard about the first tower being hit. The president goes in and is shaking hands with people, and as soon as he's done shaking hands, he goes into the school. Carl is the first one to go up to the president and say, World Trade Center has been hit by an aircraft. At that point, we all thought it had to be an accident. We thought it was a heart attack, a small aircraft. None of us had seen any of the videos yet. Everywhere the president of the United States goes, if the president was here right now in Cambridge Fieldhouse, there would be a room set up, guarded by the Secret Service, that has secure phone lines. It is so in case the president, 24/7, anywhere he is, he can go and talk on a secure line to anybody he needs to anywhere around the world. In the 9 months I had been in the White House, I'd never seen the president go into that room. As soon as he was told that, the president goes into that room, gets on a secure phone, gets on the phone with Condi Rice, National Security Advisor, but none of us really knew anything. At that stage, it was just an aircraft hit the World Trade Center. The president goes onto the event and is reading to school children, and I'm leaning against the wall on the other side of the president, off to the left of where the president's facing the office audience, and I get a second page telling me the second tower was hit, and I instantly knew it had to be terrorism. About 20 seconds, 30 seconds later, Andy Card, the chief of staff, walks into the room, does something I've never seen happen before or since. He interrupts the president at a live event, whispers in the president's right ear, America is under attack, second plane in the second tower. And that began the day. The biggest takeaway I have about what took place on that day was how much wrong information made its way up to the president. When we boarded Air Force One, the president gives a brief address at school, we get the motorcade, we fly back to Air Force One. That point during that motorcade, we got the word of the third plane that hit the Pentagon. We board Air Force One, and the first thing we're told is there are still six aircraft in the sky that had not responded to the order now of every plane in America that had been ordered to land. Six aircraft had not yet landed. Shortly thereafter, we get a report the plane went down near Camp David. That was a 40 plane that went down in Shanksville, Pennsylvania, which is about 100 miles away from Camp David in Maryland. At 10:32 that morning, we're on Air Force One. I basically just glued myself to the president's side and took verbatim notes on everything he did and said that day, kind of like a reporter. And at 10:32, the president's on the phone with the vice president. The vice president's in a PL underneath the White House, the Presidential Emergency Operations Center. Bunker, which is now going to be a bunker or a wall room, but he's in the bunker at the White House. And the report comes in saying, Angel is next. Angel, as General Picard, my friend Data knows, he carried the nuclear football for the President of the United States. He spent a lot of time in that Biak. Angel was the code word for Air Force One. No one's supposed to know what the code word is for Air Force One. Angel is next. At that point, I only learned this a couple years later when I had lunch with the Air Force One pilot, Colonel Tillman. When Colonel Tillman, the pilot, heard the report come into the President say, Angel is next, he stationed an Air Force security balloon, a security force, member of the protective guard of the physical aircraft, at the base of the steps on 747 that went up to the, where the pilot sits in Air Force One. It's on the third level of Air Force One. There's one set of stairs that goes up to. He stationed armed security force officers, so no one could come up to the cockpit of Air Force One. Thinking, could this now be an inside job? How does anybody know the word Angel? When we got to Barksdale Air Force Base in Louisiana, we were told that an unidentified aircraft was headed toward the President's ranch. That turned out to be a crop duster. We heard a report that the State Department was on fire, that the mall was on fire. All of that turned out to be wrong. The amount of wrong information that all of a sudden made its way through all the filters that are supposed to be in place, only accurate information makes its way up to the President, was unbelievable. And the reason was, we were surprised already that this could have happened. No one else in the government was going to fail to pass information up to the top in case that information turned out to be true. So the amount of false information we were dealing with was profound. And it impacts your ability to make decisions because you need to let things settle. You need to take some time to see what's true, what's not true. Other, and I could go on forever about this, but the other big impression I had September 11th was on what was the most emotional day for our country. Thousands of people lost loved ones. People were watching on the screen the horrors of New York City, people jumping out of the World Trade Center, what happened at the Pentagon, what happened at Shanksville. The emotion of it all, yet on Air Force One, everybody around the President was like this, unemotional and calm as could be. And it was a real lesson I learned about life that day. It was the military. Everybody around the President, from our military aid, carried the nuclear football, was charged with a substantial amount of the evacuation plans that were put into place that day for the President. And the Secret Service, virtually everybody surrounded the President, calm as could be. That's the only way to deal with the crisis. And I think you learn a lot about people when there is a crisis. It doesn't matter if it's a September 11th crisis, if it's a shooting, if it's an accident on a factory floor. It doesn't matter where you are. Somebody's going to go through a crisis. The ability to stay calm, cool, and collected is what gets you through it. And that's what I saw from the incident. It's the greatest paradox. The most emotional day was also for President Bush himself and everybody else.
0: And Marine, speaking of the unknown and misinformation, you were in the White House, covering the White House during COVID. A lot of unknowns and misinformation. Can you briefly walk us through what that period of time was like? I think we've seen some photos on the slideshow where you're in the press briefing room and there's way fewer people in there. So you're one of the few reporters that were allowed in the press briefing room, fully masked. Just briefly walk us through that period of time coming from the White House.
2: Yeah, at the start of the Biden administration, we still didn't have the COVID vaccine yet, and there were very strict protocols for getting into the White House grounds. You had to be tested, clear to go on there, and then for the getting the briefings, it was very important to have these daily briefings. There was a lot of demand for information, not just about the pandemic, but then, of course, at the time of the change in administration, there's a lot going on, and we need these daily briefings. But they didn't want, because of social distancing, even with the tested, they couldn't wear masks, so they didn't want a full briefing room. And so it's a very small space. One of the common things people say when they actually go into the room is, oh, it's a lot smaller than it looks on TV, and it's very small and confined. And so they had a limited number of reporters on days just we could get still in the briefing room and we all spread out in the community. I don't remember now how many of maybe 8 or 10 reporters instead of the full room. And in a normal, when the briefing room is full, if you're really convened to get your question answered, and most of the time, you know, I didn't get a question answered, even though most of the time I would try. But when you had this limited pool of reporters for these briefings during COVID, you knew you were going to get called on. And so we wanted to make sure you had really good questions. The whole press corps is counting on you, and these briefings are being carried live on TV because there's a lot of interesting information. And for me, as a fairly new White House reporter, this is really a high stress situation. So I was actually glad that I had to wear the mask. That made it easier for me to ask my questions of Jen Psaki with all these TV cameras facing me. Feeling like I have a little bit of protection, a little bit of easier to do that. Okay, I know we have 10 minutes left, and I have a slew of questions and stories that we would love to share. We're going to go through some of these quickly, but I think Ari and Jeff and your hopes too, you know, you're serving as a primary spokesperson, but there's also the part on the back end where you're guiding the president and some of the words that they're saying to the media sometimes. And I'm curious, is there any moments that come to mind where maybe President Bush or President Clinton said something and you had to help walk it back or read it around? So whoever wants, go ahead and write it.
1: Well, actually, I wish there were things I could have made Bill Clinton walk back, but it wasn't my job. First of all, the psychic income of these jobs is you get to say to the President of the United States what you think. You're not in government for the salary. It's not a big salary. The joy of it is you get to share your opinions with somebody who's pretty important. Sometimes they listen, sometimes they don't. That's the way it goes. But with President Bush, I always knew I could tell him what I thought he needed to know. And I love that aspect of it. But one day, the war in Iraq began in March of 2003. But people don't remember the summer of 2003. It was an overwhelming success in every way, shape, and form. Militarily, civilly, Baghdad was absolutely calm in the summer of 2003. Sidewalks were full of life. Cafes were open and full of life, peaceful as could be. In the fall, things got steadily worse as the Mujahideen started up guerrilla warfare that became incredibly effective against our Grandpa forces on the ground. But after one of these attacks on our troops, it started to deteriorate and get worse. President Bush was delivering remarks in the press pool. This was in the Roosevelt room. Somebody in the pool asked the president what his reflections were and what he wanted to say about the attacks on our troops. And the president's message was, bring it on. I have so much confidence in our military. Bring it on. And then he walked out of the Roosevelt room into the Oval. And as I accompanied him out of the Roosevelt into the Oval, I said to Mr. President, think how that sounds to a mother whose son or daughter is fighting for this. And he paused and he said, all I'm trying to say is how much faith and respect I have for men and women in our military. If anybody thinks they can tangle with our military, they're going to live to regret it. And I said, it doesn't come across that illustration. And he got very contemplative. And he understood. And that was just one of those little moments where my job was to help him to think about what words to use, how to say them, when to say them. And it was very delicate because he is a very sensitive, caring guy, especially about the military and about the loss of life in our military. When he got reflective and contemplative like that, you could really see I did my job and the rest was up to him to decide how he wanted to communicate.
2: That's great. And Jeff, I'm calling out a little bit on this one because I heard there was a list among staffers of who was on President Clinton's, I'll use the word hot list, I'm on the list. And
3: That conversation, our paired website, andypolitics.org. I'm Abdul-Hakim Shabazz. Thank you for joining us, and we'll talk to you next time right here on Indiana Issues.
4: From the Tri-County Weather Center, I'm Bill Banks on All News 1520 WKVI. 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Sunny and breezy with a high of 58 degrees. A wind out of the southwest gusting to 30 miles per hour. Tonight, partly cloudy and 31. Tomorrow, slight chance of snow, high near 40. Currently, it's 27 degrees. I'm Bill Banks. 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
8: This week include high-profile races in Alabama, Idaho, Oregon, Pennsylvania, and Georgia, also in Kentucky, where Republican Thomas Massey is facing a tough primary challenge and increasing criticism from President Trump. Massey is part of a bipartisan chorus of voices now criticizing a proposed fund from the Trump administration, which would be used to finance payouts to those who claim they were wronged by the government. Democratic Representative Jamie Raskin also taking issue with the idea.
9: This is completely unconstitutional, and Congress has got to move to stop it, not just the courts.
8: Another hantavirus case has been confirmed in Canada from one of the passengers aboard that Dutch cruise vessel. Total cases worldwide now sits at 11. And in New York,
10: I'm urging all parties once again to bargain at the table and to get a deal done.
8: Governor Kathy Hochul weighing in on the Long Island Railroad strike, which could affect 250,000 passengers tomorrow. This is ABC News. A jury in Oakland, California is set to start deliberating tomorrow in the case that pits Elon Musk against Sam Altman. The CEO of Tesla is suing Altman, saying he was duped into investing in OpenAI back when it was a nonprofit, when in fact, Musk argues, Altman intended to convert the company into a for-profit enterprise. The stakes are high for both men, with OpenAI expected to go public later this year. And now,
11: the Wall Street Journal reporting that Elon Musk's rocket company is planning to go public on June 12th, with what could be the biggest public offering of all time. SpaceX looking to raise as much as $80 billion with the IPO. It comes after Musk recently put his XAI artificial intelligence business under the SpaceX umbrella.
8: ABC's Dave Packer. And another scary incident in Biscayne Bay in Miami. A boat bursting into flames on Friday with two Good Samaritans on a nearby boat rushing in to help the two people who were on board. I'm Mike Dubusky, ABC News.
12: One killed, a few injured. 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I'm Jarrett Lewis. A motorcyclist is dead after being involved in a crash with a school bus Friday in Tippecanoe County. Indiana State Police say the two vehicles collided at around 4 in the afternoon. Four kids and a driver were on the bus and were not seriously hurt in the crash. A celebration of Indiana State Flower is happening on Sunday. Terry Stacy has more.
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14: 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It is the most outstanding and amazing event I have ever seen.
13: Todd Jameson says the Peony Festival is from 10 to 4. 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Terry Stacy, Network Indiana.
12: The festival was set for today, but was rescheduled because of the weather. This morning's practice before qualifying at the Indianapolis Motor Speedway getting canceled due to the rain. Lightning has been detected close by as well, so fans were asked to exit the grandstands. The first qualifying session was scheduled to start at 11, but that will not happen. The Speedway will want to get all of the teams out on the track sometime this afternoon once the rain is clear and the track is dry. Meyer Shank's Felix Rosenquist posted the fastest lap on Fast Friday, going over 233 miles per hour. And the Indiana Fever losing their second game of the season at home last night, 104-102 in overtime to the Washington Mystics. Caitlin Clark had a big night, scoring 32 points. She said the second quarter, though, is where they were beat.
15: I think they made all 8 free throws. That's basically how many points we scored in the quarter, so we got to do a better job of not fouling and making the game clunky. And more than anything, like I said, it just comes down to defense and a will to defend and getting stopped.
12: The Fever are now 1-2 on the season. They will host the Seattle Storm on Sunday for game 2 of their 4-game homestand. I'm Jarrett Lewis. 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
4: 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Sunny and breezy with a high of 58 degrees. A wind out of the southwest gusting to 30 miles per hour. Tonight, partly cloudy and 31. Tomorrow, slight chance of snow, high near 40. Currently, it's 27 degrees. I'm Bill Banks. For your local forecast 24/7, visit WKVI.com.
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19: This is the Bloomberg Money Minute. No record highs on Wall Street today after oil prices shot higher again, closing above $105 a barrel, fueling worries about overall inflation going higher, and that sent stocks lower. All the major averages down between 1 and 1.5% today. The Dow falling 537 points. The NASDAQ down 410. The S&P lower by 93. The long-awaited initial public stock offering for Elon Musk-owned SpaceX, that's the rocket ship, satellite, and artificial intelligence company, could begin selling shares to investors on the NASDAQ as soon as June 12th, with a valuation estimated to be as high as $2 trillion. If it's high enough, it could make Elon Musk the world's very first trillionaire. And today is Jerome Powell's final day as chairman of the Federal Reserve. The Kevin Warsh era has begun. As the central bank faces stubbornly high inflation, a shrinking balance sheet, and a lot of questions about his independence from President Trump. Tom Busby, Bloomberg Radio.
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32: 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I'm Eric Pfeiffer. This is Hoosier Ag Today. Farmers itching to get back in the field to finish planting might have to sit tight just a little while longer. Here's CJ Miller.
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0: But Hoosier Ag Today Chief Meteorologist Ryan Martin says that window won't be opening up until we get closer to next weekend. Until then, expect to see more rain.
2: Particularly looking at Saturday through Tuesday, we see multiple rounds of moisture coming through. Saturday, scattered showers and thunderstorms pretty much statewide. Sunday, we take a break. Early Monday, probably a little bit on the drier side. But Monday afternoon through Tuesday and early Wednesday, rain and thunderstorms are back with a frontal complex pushing through. I think you look at the period combined, and we're probably going to set in with anywhere from a half to 1.5, maybe 2 inches of rain with 100% coverage across the Hoosier State.
0: He says two inflection point days are Wednesday and Thursday of next week.
2: I'm trying to see that moisture dry out and sag off to the southeast quickly. Recent data would suggest maybe it's not as sharp of a change. So transition next Wednesday, Thursday, but strong high pressure looks to build in over the Great Lakes region going into the Memorial Day weekend and then set there all the way through the following week.
0: Martin says planting should be in full gear through the end of the month.
2: So I'm looking for us to put together 5, 6, 7 back-to-back dry days from late in the week, at least Friday, but maybe Thursday of next week, all the way through the 29th into the 30th.
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32: Indianapolis-based Corteva made a big announcement earlier this week about where their new headquarters will be once they split by year's end.
5: It's such an important win, Eric, and it's really exciting.
32: That's Christy Wright, president and CEO of Agrinovis Indiana. New Corteva, which will center on crop protection and nature-inspired technologies, will remain in Indy. Wright says this wasn't necessarily a given.
5: It was a multi-state search that Indiana competed for, and how excellent that Corteva decided to double down on Indiana. And I think that says a lot about the ecosystem we have here and about what they think Indiana can do to support their next chapter in their strategy.
32: Indiana Secretary of Commerce David Adams spoke at the Agrinovis Quadrant event Wednesday evening in Indianapolis, where he told Hatt that they emphasized to Corteva all the assets available to them here in the state.
7: I think they got a better picture of the fact that, okay, they're here, but we've got Lilly, we've got Elanco, we've got Purdue University, we've got IU. We have the assets that they're going to need to support not only the growth they have today, but the future growth that they're looking to explore.
32: While new Corteva will stay in Indy, their advanced seed and genetics arm, soon to be known as Vylor, will locate its headquarters in Johnston, Iowa, home of their flagship seed brand, Pioneer. Indiana did compete to keep both HQs in Indy. You can read more on that at HoosierAgToday.com. I'm Eric Pfeiffer, Hoosier Ag Today, Indiana's Farm Network.
4: From the Tri-County Weather Center, I'm Bill Banks on All News 1520 WKVI. 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Sunny and breezy with a high of 58 degrees. A wind out of the southwest gusting to 30 miles per hour. Tonight, partly cloudy and 31. Tomorrow, slight chance of snow, high near 40. Currently, it's 27 degrees. I'm Bill Banks. For your local forecast 24/7, visit WKVI.com.
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1: Tough finish last night for the Indiana Fever after a heroic comeback. Indiana forcing overtime against the Washington Mystics, but losing in OT 104-102. To get to extra time, though, a miraculous shot from Caitlin Clark.
2: Sophie will be the inbounder. Caitlin sets up near the right block. Hines Allen near the right elbow. Pull, left elbow. Mitchell, left block. Cunningham tosses it in to Hines Allen, to Caitlin for the tie. Yes! With 1.7 seconds left, even at 89, no timeouts.
1: John Nolan on the call for the Fever Radio Network. Indiana has dropped both of their games at Gainbridge Fieldhouse to begin the season. As for the Indianapolis Motor Speedway and what's coming up in qualifying weekend for the 110th running of the Indianapolis 500, qualifying day one begins at 11 a.m. sharp today. Spots 16 through 33 determined today. And then the fastest nine cars from today will be locked into the top 12 qualifying session come Sunday. That leaves spots 10 through 15 open, and those five drivers will compete for three spots in that Fast 12. Three of them will compete for the pole, two of them will have their spots solidified. And that, with no bumping in this year's race, creates a little controversy. Felix Rosenquist was the fastest car in yesterday's Fast Friday practice, 233.372, and it will be Scott Dixon to lead off in qualifying this morning. Dixon, the first car to hit the track. He'll be followed by Christian Lundgaard, then Ryan Hunter-Reay, Ed Carpenter, Renus VK, Scott McLaughlin, Nolan Siegel, Graham Rahal, Joseph Newgarden, and Will Power, the first 10 cars to hit the track. Have a great weekend. I'm Brendan King, Network Indiana.
3: From the Tri-County Weather Center, I'm Bill Banks on All News 1520 WKVI. 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Sunny and breezy with a high of 58 degrees. A wind out of the southwest gusting to 30 miles per hour. Tonight, partly cloudy and 31. Tomorrow, slight chance of snow, high near 40. Currently, it's 27 degrees. I'm Bill Banks. For your local forecast 24/7, visit WKVI.com.
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7: This is the Bloomberg Money Minute. No record highs on Wall Street today after oil prices shot higher again, closing above $105 a barrel, fueling worries about overall inflation going higher, and that sent stocks lower. All the major averages down between 1 and 1.5% today. The Dow falling 537 points. The NASDAQ down 410. The S&P lower by 93. The long-awaited initial public stock offering for Elon Musk-owned SpaceX, that's the rocket ship, satellite, and artificial intelligence company, could begin selling shares to investors on the NASDAQ as soon as June 12th, with a valuation estimated to be as high as $2 trillion. If it's high enough, it could make Elon Musk the world's very first trillionaire. And today is Jerome Powell's final day as chairman of the Federal Reserve. The Kevin Warsh era has begun. As the central bank faces stubbornly high inflation, a shrinking balance sheet, and a lot of questions about its independence from President Trump. Tom Busby, Bloomberg Radio.
8: A direct benefit to the ag community and teaming up for sustainable farming practices. This is Hoosier Ag Today. I'm Greg Allen. The House has recently approved legislation to allow permanent year-round sales of E15. C.J. Miller reports how one Indiana lawmaker has framed the vote as a direct benefit to the ag economy.
9: Which is a win for consumers, and it's a win for farmers, it's a win for our ethanol producers in Indiana.

0: And that's Congresswoman Erin Halchin from Indiana. She was among the House Republicans who voted in favor of the year-round E15 bill.
1: 5,000 locations in 36 states already sell E15. We hope that this will expand that market and give our corn growers and our producers another outlet.
0: Halchin recently toured the Poet Bioprocessing Plant in Shelbyville, Indiana, and says that firsthand look at ethanol production was a game changer.
1: The fact that at this processing for ethanol, there's no waste. So you think about all of the byproducts along the way. Once you get to pure ethanol, there's corn oils that can be pulled from this. So this is a renewable fuel source that there is nearly, if not zero waste in the process, which is an exciting development in the overall energy portfolio.
0: She adds that year-round E15 not only saves on fuel costs, but it also lessens our reliance on foreign energy.
1: Every vehicle manufactured after 2001 can use an ethanol formulation, and so it's going to be a great opportunity to reduce the price at the pump from 10 to 30 cents a gallon. So we're not reliant on Middle Eastern oil.
0: The E15 bill now moves to the Senate, where its prospects remain uncertain. Back in January, though, President Trump said he would sign a year-round E15 bill without delay. I'm CJ Miller.
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3: BASF and Nutrien are teaming up in a new strategic collaboration aimed at helping farmers get more value from sustainable farming practices. Under the agreement, Nutrien agronomists will work one-on-one with growers to identify practical sustainability practices that can improve productivity while supporting long-term stewardship goals. The company say the collaboration is designed to help farmers boost yield potential through customized recommendations tailored to each farm's unique conditions. According to Jeremy Lewis with Nutrien,
4: it gives us a parameter and a baseline of where we can start from by looking at the interactions between nutrients themselves and the reaction within the soil to deliver a program approach where we focus on the most limiting factors in the farm.
3: The approach focuses on real-world on-farm solutions that are both practical and agronomically sound. Agronomists will help growers align sustainability efforts with the operational and economic goals of their individual farms.
4: One of the most emerging trends that we see in agriculture right now is data-driven. Being able to capture that data is one part, but then be able to act on it through the delivery on through to harvest to make better decisions for the next cropping season. So we see this implemented through various companies, but Nutrien also has an Echelon platform which allows us to utilize that same type of technology and then incorporate it directly back to our soil tests so that we can make better decisions agronomically.
3: The partnership reflects growing demand across agriculture for tools and practices that can improve efficiency, support sustainability goals, and maintain profitability in an increasingly competitive marketplace. I'm Greg Allen.
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6: ABC News, I'm Mike Dabusky. The Trump administration is facing new pushback over a proposed Truth and Justice Commission. That organization would oversee a $1.7 billion fund aimed at financing payouts to people who claim to have been wronged by the government. The move, which hasn't been officially announced yet, would come in exchange for the president dropping his $10 billion lawsuit against the IRS. About 250,000 people could be in for a rough start to the work week tomorrow if the Long Island Railroad strike continues.
7: The walkout starting just after midnight Saturday after months of negotiations between the MTA and unions representing some 3,500 rail workers collapsed.
8: We're just looking for an agreement that ensures our members' standard of living. That's all this is about.
7: The main sticking points? Pay raises between 4.5% and 5%, along with health care costs.
6: ABC's Morgan Norwood at Penn Station. New York Governor Kathy Hochul urging those who can to work from home. This is ABC News. A big win for Bulgaria in the Eurovision Song Contest. The finals happening in Vienna last night. Details from ABC's Wayne Cabot.
9: Dara, Dara, maybe a name to remember. She's a singer who just won Eurovision for a very catchy song about self-empowerment. So what is this song? Bangaranga.
10: Chasing perfection in our society right now. It's a huge problem that we got.
9: She's from Bulgaria, marking the first time in the contest's 70-year history that a singer from that Eastern European nation is taking home the top prize. Wayne Cabot, ABC News.
6: And researchers at Trinity College in Ireland say they've discovered what they believe is the oldest surviving English poem in a Latin text in a Roman library. Composed in Old English, Cædamom's Hymn is thought to have been written by an agricultural worker in the 7th century. I'm Mike Dabusky, ABC News.
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13: 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I'm Jarrett Lewis. A motorcyclist is dead after being involved in a crash with a school bus Friday in Tippecanoe County. Indiana State Police say the two vehicles collided at around 4 in the afternoon. Four kids and a driver were on the bus and were not seriously hurt in the crash. A celebration of Indiana State Flower is happening on Sunday. Terry Stacy has more.
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14: Todd Jameson says the Peony Festival is from 10 to 4. 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Terry Stacy, Network Indiana.
13: The festival was set for today, but was rescheduled because of the weather. This morning's practice before qualifying at the Indianapolis Motor Speedway getting canceled due to the rain. Lightning has been detected close by as well, so fans were asked to exit the grandstands. The first qualifying session was scheduled to start at 11, but that will not happen. The Speedway will want to get all of the teams out on the track sometime this afternoon once the rain is clear and the track is dry. Meyer Shank's Felix Rosenquist posted the fastest lap on Fast Friday, going over 233 miles per hour. And the Indiana Fever losing their second game of the season at home last night, 104-102 in overtime to the Washington Mystics. Caitlin Clark had a big night, scoring 32 points. She said the second quarter, though, is where they were beat.
16: I think they made all 8 free throws. That's basically how many points we scored in the quarter, so we got to do a better job of not fouling and making the game clunky. And more than anything, like I said, it just comes down to defense and a will to defend and getting stopped.
13: The Fever are now 1-2 on the season. They will host the Seattle Storm on Sunday for game 2 of their 4-game homestand. I'm Jarrett Lewis. 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
20: 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Sunny and breezy with a high of 58 degrees, a wind out of the southwest gusting to 30 miles per hour. Tonight, partly cloudy and 31. Tomorrow, slight chance of snow, high near 40. Currently, it's 27 degrees. I'm Bill Banks. For your local forecast 24/7, visit WKVI.com.
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25: This is the Bloomberg Money Minute. No record highs on Wall Street today after oil prices shot higher again, closing above $105 a barrel, fueling worries about overall inflation going higher, and that sent stocks lower. All the major averages down between 1 and 1.5% today. The Dow falling 537 points. The NASDAQ down 410. The S&P lower by 93. The long-awaited initial public stock offering for Elon Musk-owned SpaceX, that's the rocket ship, satellite, and artificial intelligence company, could begin selling shares to investors on the NASDAQ as soon as June 12th, with a valuation estimated to be as high as $2 trillion. If it's high enough, it could make Elon Musk the world's very first trillionaire. And today is Jerome Powell's final day as chairman of the Federal Reserve. The Kevin Warsh era has begun. As the central bank faces stubbornly high inflation, a shrinking balance sheet, and a lot of questions about its independence from President Trump. Tom Busby, Bloomberg Radio.
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30: 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Check your smoke alarms every month. 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
0: Legislation allowing for year-round sales of E15 passes in the House. I'm C.J. Miller, and this is Hoosier Ag Today News.
1: Which is a win for consumers, and it's a win for farmers. It's a win for our ethanol producers.
0: And that's Congresswoman Erin Halchin from Indiana. She was among the House Republicans who voted in favor of the year-round E15 bill.
1: 5,000 locations in 36 states already sell E15. We hope that this will expand that market and give our corn growers and our producers and other outlets.
0: She adds that year-round E15 not only saves on fuel costs, but it also lessens our reliance on foreign energy.
1: Every vehicle manufactured after 2001 can use an ethanol formulation, and so it's going to be a great opportunity to reduce the price at the pump from 10 to 30 cents a gallon. So we're not reliant on Middle Eastern oil.
0: 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I'm CJ Miller, Hoosier Ag Today News.
2: Turning now to funeral arrangements. 84-year-old Marie Miller of Knox passed away May 10th. In accordance with her wishes, no public services will be held and cremation has taken place. That's for 84-year-old Marie Miller of Knox. 66-year-old James F. Winters of Winnemac, formerly of Monterey, passed away May 13th. Cremation will take place at Frayne Crematory in Winnemac and no services will be held at this time. In lieu of flowers, memorial contributions may be made in the form of mass intentions, care of St. Anne's Catholic Church in Monterey. Arrangements have been entrusted to Frayne Mortuary in Winnemac for 66-year-old James F. Winters of Winnemac, formerly of Monterey. 91-year-old Henrietta Weberg Bailey of Valparaiso and formerly of Madaryville passed away May 9th. Cremation will take place at Frayne Crematory in Winnemac. Visitation will be from 3 to 4 p.m. Eastern Time today, Saturday, May 16th at Frayne Mortuary in Madaryville, with services to begin at 4 p.m. Eastern Time. Memorial contributions may be made to the Seventh-day Adventist Church in Winfield in memory of 91-year-old Henrietta Weberg Bailey of Valparaiso, formerly of Madaryville. Michelle L. DeGarde, age 65 of Knox and formerly of Gary, passed away May 8th. Her visitation will take place today, Saturday, May 16th, from 11 a.m. to 1 p.m. Central Time, with funeral services beginning at 1 p.m. at M.C. Smith Funeral Home in Knox. That's in memory of 65-year-old Michelle L. DeGarde of Knox, formerly of Gary. 83-year-old Bonnie Jean Beckett Peck passed away May 1st. There will be a gathering of family and friends to take place tomorrow, May 17th, at O'Donnell Funeral Home from 11 to 1 p.m. Central Time. That's for 83-year-old Bonnie Jean Beckett Peck. A reminder that you can find complete obituary information online at WKVI.com.
26: From the Tri-County Weather Center, I'm Bill Banks on All News 1520 WKVI. 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Sunny and breezy with a high of 58 degrees, a wind out of the southwest gusting to 30 miles per hour. Tonight, partly cloudy and 31. Tomorrow, slight chance of snow, high near 40. Currently, it's 27 degrees. I'm Bill Banks. For your local forecast 24/7, visit WKVI.com.
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4: Tough finish last night for the Indiana Fever after a heroic comeback. Indiana forcing overtime against the Washington Mystics, but losing in OT 104-102. To get to extra time, though, a miraculous shot from Caitlin Clark.
6: Sophie will be the inbounder. Caitlin sets up near the right block. Hines Allen near the right elbow. Pull, left elbow. Mitchell, left block. Cunningham tosses it in to Hines Allen. To Caitlin for the tie. Yes! With 1.7 seconds left. Even at 89. No timeouts.
4: John Nolan on the call for the Fever Radio Network. Indiana has dropped both of their games at Gainbridge Fieldhouse to begin the season. As for the Indianapolis Motor Speedway and what's coming up in qualifying weekend for the 110th running of the Indianapolis 500, qualifying day one begins at 11 a.m. sharp today. Spots 16 through 33 determined today. And then the fastest nine cars from today will be locked into the top 12 qualifying session come Sunday. That leaves spots 10 through 15 open, And those five drivers will compete for three spots in that Fast 12. Three of them will compete for the pole. Two of them will have their spots solidified. And that, with no bumping in this year's race, creates a little controversy. Felix Rosenquist was the fastest car in yesterday's Fast Friday practice, 233.372, and it will be Scott Dixon to lead off in qualifying this morning. Dixon, the first car to hit the track. He'll be followed by Christian Lundgaard, then Ryan Hunter-Reay, Ed Carpenter, Rinus VK, Scott McLaughlin, Nolan Siegel, Graham Rahal, Joseph Newgarden, and Will Power, the first 10 cars to hit the track. Have a great weekend. I'm Brendan King, Network Indiana.
3: Shake-up in a Saturday U.S. Senate primary. Fox's Chanley Painter.
7: Incumbent Louisiana Senator Bill Cassidy finished third in the Republican primary, ending his bid for re-election. Cassidy, who faced backlash from many Republicans after voting to convict President Trump in his second impeachment trial following the January 6th riot at the U.S. Capitol, also broke with President Trump on key issues, the president calling Cassidy a, quote, disloyal disaster.
8: Runoffs for the top two are June 27th. President Trump and Israeli Prime Minister Benjamin Netanyahu speaking today. Fox's Trey Yingst is in Tel Aviv.
9: The prevailing assessment inside of Iran is that President Trump may resort to military action, and Tehran is now deliberately pursuing a strategy of deception and delay with the hopes that buying time will complicate any potential return to war.
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13: One killed, a few injured. 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I'm Jarrett Lewis. A motorcyclist is dead after being involved in a crash with a school bus Friday in Tippecanoe County. Indiana State Police say the two vehicles collided at around 4 in the afternoon. Four kids and a driver were on the bus and were not seriously hurt in the crash. A celebration of Indiana State Flower is happening on Sunday. Terry Stacy has more.
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14: Todd Jameson says the Peony Festival is from 10 to 4. 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Terry Stacy, Network Indiana.
13: The festival was set for today, but was rescheduled because of the weather. This morning's practice before qualifying at the Indianapolis Motor Speedway getting canceled due to the rain. Lightning has been detected close by as well, so fans were asked to exit the grandstands. The first qualifying session was scheduled to start at 11, but that will not happen. The Speedway will want to get all of the teams out on the track sometime this afternoon once the rain is clear and the track is dry. Meyer Shank's Felix Rosenquist posted the fastest lap on Fast Friday, going over 233 miles per hour. And the Indiana Fever losing their second game of the season at home last night, 104-102 in overtime to the Washington Mystics. Caitlin Clark had a big night, scoring 32 points. She said the second quarter, though, is where they were beat.
16: I think they made all 8 free throws. That's basically how many points we scored in the quarter, so we got to do a better job of not fouling and making the game clunky. And more than anything, like I said, it just comes down to defense and a will to defend and getting stopped.
13: The Fever are now 1-2 on the season. They will host the Seattle Storm on Sunday for game 2 of their 4-game homestand. I'm Jarrett Lewis. 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
1: 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Sunny and breezy with a high of 58 degrees, a wind out of the southwest gusting to 30 miles per hour. Tonight, partly cloudy and 31. Tomorrow, slight chance of snow, high near 40. Currently, it's 27 degrees. I'm Bill Banks. For your local forecast 24/7, visit WKVI.com.
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22: This is the Bloomberg Money Minute. No record highs on Wall Street today after oil prices shot higher again, closing above $105 a barrel, fueling worries about overall inflation going higher, and that sent stocks lower. All the major averages down between 1 and 1.5% today. The Dow falling 537 points. The NASDAQ down 410. The S&P lower by 93. The long-awaited initial public stock offering for Elon Musk-owned SpaceX, that's the rocket ship, satellite, and artificial intelligence company, could begin selling shares to investors on the NASDAQ as soon as June 12th, with a valuation estimated to be as high as $2 trillion. If it's high enough, it could make Elon Musk the world's very first trillionaire. And today is Jerome Powell's final day as chairman of the Federal Reserve. The Kevin Warsh era has begun. As the central bank faces stubbornly high inflation, a shrinking balance sheet, and a lot of questions about its independence from President Trump. Tom Busby, Bloomberg Radio.
24: 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Started off with a pitcher for the table, which quickly becomes two. There's pool. And there's the photo booth.
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27: This is Ty Higgins from the Ohio AgNet. Hoosier Ag Today's founder Gary Truitt recently was honored with the Farm Broadcaster of the Year Award from our National Association of Farm Broadcasting. Gary was really surprised by the honor, but I can tell you many of us weren't. Gary's work for agriculture goes far outside his Indiana borders. 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Congratulations, Gary.
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4: 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I'm CJ Miller, and this is Hoosier Ag Today News.
6: Which is a win for consumers, and it's a win for farmers. It's a win for our ethanol producers.
4: And that's Congresswoman Erin Halchin from Indiana. She was among the House Republicans who voted in favor of the year-round E15 bill.
6: 5,000 locations in 36 states already sell E15. 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
6: 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So we're not reliant on Middle Eastern oil.
4: Read the full story at HoosierAgToday.com. I'm CJ Miller, Hoosier Ag Today News.
1: From the Tri-County Weather Center, I'm Bill Banks on All News 1520 WKVI. 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Sunny and breezy with a high of 58 degrees, a wind out of the southwest gusting to 30 miles per hour. Tonight, partly cloudy and 31. Tomorrow, slight chance of snow, high near 40. Currently, it's 27 degrees. I'm Bill Banks. For your local forecast 24/7, visit WKVI.com.
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8: Preparation's something Indiana Hoosiers head football coach Kurt Cignetti always values, and that's why he's preparing to drive the pace car before the upcoming Indy 500. He's learned a lot about what IndyCar drivers do.
9: You think about those guys, what is it, two and a half hour race?
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8: Cignetti spoke to reporters before an IU Athletics event in Carmel. He says he's been working on how to drive it properly with retired driver Sarah Fisher. And we'll be driving back to Four Winds Field tonight for our Max 98.3 Game of the Week. 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That's baseball action at Four Winds Field, LaBelle against Triton. I'm Rusty Nexon. 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
10: ABC News, I'm Mike Dubusky. The Trump administration is facing new pushback over a proposed Truth and Justice Commission. That organization would oversee a $1.7 billion fund aimed at financing payouts to people who claim to have been wronged by the government. The move, which hasn't been officially announced yet, would come in exchange for the president dropping his $10 billion lawsuit against the IRS. About 250,000 people could be in for a rough start to the work week tomorrow if the Long Island Railroad strike continues.
19: The walkout starting just after midnight Saturday after months of negotiations between the MTA and unions representing some 3,500 rail workers collapsed.
26: We're just looking for an agreement
7: that ensures our members' standard of living. That's all this is about.
19: The main sticking point? Pay raises between 4.5% and 5%, along with health care costs.
10: ABC's Morgan Norwood at Penn Station. New York Governor Kathy Hochul urging those who can to work from home. This is ABC News. A big win for Bulgaria in the Eurovision Song Contest. The finals happening in Vienna last night. Details from ABC's Wayne Cabot.
11: Dara, maybe a name to remember. She's a singer who just won Eurovision for a very catchy song about self-empowerment. So what is this song? Bangaranga.
12: Chasing perfection in our society right now. It's a huge problem that we got.
11: She's from Bulgaria, marking the first time in the contest's 70-year history that a singer from that Eastern European nation is taking home the top prize. Wayne Cabot, ABC News.
10: And researchers at Trinity College in Ireland say they've discovered what they believe is the oldest surviving English poem in a Latin text in a Roman library. Composed in Old English, Cædamom's Hymn is thought to have been written by an agricultural worker in the 7th century. I'm Mike Dabusky, ABC News.
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16: One killed, a few injured. 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I'm Jarrett Lewis. A motorcyclist is dead after being involved in a crash with a school bus Friday in Tippecanoe County. Indiana State Police say the two vehicles collided at around 4 in the afternoon. 4 kids and a driver were on the bus and were not seriously hurt in the crash. A celebration of Indiana State Flower is happening on Sunday. Terry Stacy has more.
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16: The festival was set for today, but was rescheduled because of the weather. This morning's practice before qualifying at the Indianapolis Motor Speedway getting canceled due to the rain. Lightning has been detected close by as well, so fans were asked to exit the grandstands. The first qualifying session was scheduled to start at 11, but that will not happen. The Speedway will want to get all of the teams out on the track sometime this afternoon once the rain is clear and the track is dry. Meyer Shank's Felix Rosenquist posted the fastest lap on Fast Friday, going over 233 miles per hour. And the Indiana Fever losing their second game of the season at home last night, 104-102 in overtime to the Washington Mystics. Caitlin Clark had a big night, scoring 32 points. She said the second quarter, though, is where they were beat.
26: I think they made all 8 free throws. That's basically how many points we scored in the quarter, so...
0: We got to do a better job of not fouling and making the game clunky. And more than anything, like I said, it just comes down to defense and a will to defend and getting stopped.
16: The Fever are now 1-2 on the season. They will host the Seattle Storm on Sunday for game two of their four-game homestand. I'm Jarrett Lewis. 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
1: 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Sunny and breezy with a high of 58 degrees, a wind out of the southwest gusting to 30 miles per hour. Tonight, partly cloudy and 31. Tomorrow, slight chance of snow, high near 40. Currently, it's 27 degrees. I'm Bill Banks. 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
25: This is the Bloomberg Money Minute. No record highs on Wall Street today after oil prices shot higher again, closing above $105 a barrel, fueling worries about overall inflation going higher, and that sent stocks lower. All the major averages down between 1 and 1.5% today. The Dow falling 537 points. The NASDAQ down 410. The S&P lower by 93. The long-awaited initial public stock offering for Elon Musk-owned SpaceX, that's the rocket ship, satellite, and artificial intelligence company, could begin selling shares to investors on the NASDAQ as soon as June 12th, with a valuation estimated to be as high as $2 trillion. If it's high enough, it could make Elon Musk the world's very first trillionaire. And today is Jerome Powell's final day as chairman of the Federal Reserve. The Kevin Warsh era has begun. As the central bank faces stubbornly high inflation, a shrinking balance sheet, and a lot of questions about its independence from President Trump. Tom Busby, Bloomberg Radio.
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8: Legislation allowing for year-round sales of E15 passes in the House. I'm CJ Miller, and this is Hoosier Ag Today News.
9: Which is a win for consumers, and it's a win for farmers. It's a win for our ethanol producers.
8: And that's Congresswoman Erin Halchin from Indiana. She was among the House Republicans who voted in favor of the year-round E15 bill.
9: 5,000 locations in 36 states already sell E15. We hope that this will expand that market and give our corn growers and our producers another outlet.
8: She adds that year-round E15 not only saves on fuel costs, but it also lessens our reliance on foreign energy.
9: Every vehicle manufactured after 2001 can use an ethanol formulation, and so it's going to be a great opportunity to reduce the price at the pump from 10 to 30 cents a gallon. So we're not reliant on Middle Eastern oil.
8: 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I'm CJ Miller, Hoosier Ag Today News.
10: Turning now to funeral arrangements. 84-year-old Marie Miller of Knox passed away May 10th. In accordance with her wishes, no public services will be held and cremation has taken place. That's for 84-year-old Marie Miller of Knox. 66-year-old James F. Winters of Winnemac, formerly of Monterey, passed away May 13th. Cremation will take place at Frayne Crematory in Winnemac and no services will be held at this time. In lieu of flowers, memorial contributions may be made in the form of mass intentions, care of St. Anne's Catholic Church in Monterey. Arrangements have been entrusted to Frayne Mortuary in Winnemac for 66-year-old James F. Winters of Winnemac, formerly of Monterey. 91-year-old Henrietta Weberg Bailey of Valparaiso and formerly of Madaryville passed away May 9th. Cremation will take place at Frayne Crematory in Winnemac. Visitation will be from 3 to 4 p.m. Eastern Time today, Saturday, May 16th at Frayne Mortuary in Madaryville, with services to begin at 4 p.m. Eastern Time. Memorial contributions may be made to the Seventh-day Adventist Church in Winfield in memory of 91-year-old Henrietta Weberg Bailey of Valparaiso, formerly of Madaryville. Michelle L. DeGarde, age 65, of Knox and formerly of Gary, passed away May 8th. Her visitation will take place today, Saturday, May 16th, from 11 a.m. to 1 p.m. Central Time, with funeral services beginning at 1 p.m. at M.C. Smith Funeral Home in Knox. That's in memory of 65-year-old Michelle L. DeGarde of Knox, formerly of Gary. 83-year-old Bonnie Jean Beckett Peck passed away May 1st. There will be a gathering of family and friends to take place tomorrow, May 17th, at O'Donnell Funeral Home from 11 to 1 p.m. Central Time. That's for 83-year-old Bonnie Jean Beckett Peck. A reminder that you can find complete obituary information online at WKVI.com.
1: From the Tri-County Weather Center, I'm Bill Banks on All News 1520 WKVI. 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Sunny and breezy with a high of 58 degrees, a wind out of the southwest gusting to 30 miles per hour. Tonight, partly cloudy and 31. Tomorrow, slight chance of snow, high near 40. Currently, it's 27 degrees. I'm Bill Banks. For your local forecast 24/7, visit WKVI.com.
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5: Congratulations to our Tyler Roth WKVI Athlete of the Week senior softball player from Knox Community High School, Cheryl Barnes. Cheryl has had an amazing season here her senior year on the softball diamond. She's already broke the team record for career home runs at Knox. She's broken the team record for most runs batted in a career and also broke it for most runs batted in a single season. She's so close to breaking the record for most hits in a single season as well. We'll have a chance to talk with Miss Barnes this coming weekend on the Saturday Sports Line, the longest-running high school sports show in Indiana. We go live every Saturday throughout the school year at 9 a.m. Eastern, 8 a.m. Central on 99.3 FM, WKVI.com, streaming throughout the world. That's your sports check. I'm Mitch Columbi.
11: AP News for Friday, May 15th. I'm Ben Thomas. President Trump returned from his state visit to China, declaring,
12: "That was a tremendous success."
11: He and Chinese President Xi Jinping discussed divisive issues, including the Iran war, technology, and Taiwan. But on his return to the White House, Trump highlighted,
12: "We did great trade deals, we have great relationships, and a lot of things have happened, and you'll be hearing about them."
11: Charles de Ledesma has more.
13: China buying more agricultural products and passenger planes and setting up a board to address differences and avoid a repeat of the trade war ignited last year after Trump's tariff hikes. Sun Chenghao with the Center of Security and Strategy in Beijing says he thinks the most visual result
14: will be some improvements, progress on trade, on tariff, and also on purchasing, because we know that there are a lot of entrepreneurs also visit China, so I think China will purchase more like agriculture goods, aircrafts, and other American goods.
13: In a summit marked by fanfare and flattery, Xi warned Trump the differences over Taiwan could bring the U.S. and China into clashes. Cheng Hao hopes, though, stabilizing U.S.-China relations will make confrontation less likely.
14: If China and the U.S. could not let the fierce competition prevent this competition into confrontation, it will also send very positive signals to the outside world.
13: I'm Charles Tulledesma.
11: Aboard Air Force One, whether he'd asked Xi to help pressure Iran to open the Strait of Hormuz.
12: I'm not asking for any favors, because when you ask for favors, you have to do favors in return. We don't need favors.
11: Iran's foreign minister says a lack of trust is the biggest obstacle in negotiations. Sources tell AP the Justice Department is preparing to seek an indictment against former Cuban President Raul Castro, and the Supreme Court has rejected Virginia's bid to restore a voter-approved congressional map favoring Democrats. This is AP News. An Oklahoma civil rights attorney has been campaigning for reparations for survivors and descendants of the Tulsa Race Massacre.
15: DeMario Solomon Simmons' new book, Redeem a Nation, The Century-Long Battle to Restore the Soul of America, comes just months before the U.S. marks 250 years since its founding.
16: The first thing people say is, I didn't do it. Second thing they say, it was nobody here that suffered it that's still alive. Well, we know who did the massacre. The perpetrators are still living in Tulsa. The city's still living. The chamber's still living, et cetera. And we have a living, breathing person that suffered it.
15: The Tulsa massacre in 1921 destroyed the prosperous black community of Greenwood, displacing thousands. Solomon Simmons argues America must address these past wrongs to move forward. I'm Julie Walker.
11: The latest through the weekend at APNews.com. I'm Ben Thomas. Thanks for listening.
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18: One killed, a few injured. 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I'm Jarrett Lewis. A motorcyclist is dead after being involved in a crash with a school bus Friday in Tippecanoe County. Indiana State Police say the two vehicles collided at around 4.

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1: The festival was set for today, but was rescheduled because of the weather. This morning's practice before qualifying at the Indianapolis Motor Speedway getting canceled due to the rain. Lightning has been detected close by as well, so fans were asked to exit the grandstands. The first qualifying session was scheduled to start at 11, but that will not happen. The Speedway will want to get all of the teams out on the track sometime this afternoon once the rain is clear and the track is dry. Meyer Shank's Felix Rosenquist posted the fastest lap on Fast Friday, going over 233 miles per hour. And the Indiana Fever losing their second game of the season at home last night, 104-102 in overtime to the Washington Mystics. Caitlin Clark had a big night, scoring 32 points. She said the second quarter, though, is where they were beat.
2: I think they made all 8 free throws. That's basically how many points we scored in the quarter. So we got to do a better job of not fouling and making the game clunky. And more than anything, like I said, it just comes down to defense and a will to defend and getting stopped.
1: The Fever are now 1-2 on the season. They will host the Seattle Storm on Sunday for game 2 of their 4-game homestand. I'm Jarrett Lewis. 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
6: 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Sunny and breezy with a high of 58 degrees, a wind out of the southwest gusting to 30 miles per hour. Tonight, partly cloudy and 31. Tomorrow, slight chance of snow, high near 40. Currently, it's 27 degrees. I'm Bill Banks. For your local forecast 24/7, visit WKVI.com.
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11: This is the Bloomberg Money Minute. No record highs on Wall Street today after oil prices shot higher again, closing above $105 a barrel, fueling worries about overall inflation going higher, and that sent stocks lower. All the major averages down between 1 and 1.5% today. The Dow falling 537 points. The NASDAQ down 410. The S&P lower by 93. The long-awaited initial public stock offering for Elon Musk-owned SpaceX, that's the rocket ship, satellite, and artificial intelligence company, could begin selling shares to investors on the NASDAQ as soon as June 12th, with a valuation estimated to be as high as $2 trillion. If it's high enough, it could make Elon Musk the world's very first trillionaire. And today is Jerome Powell's final day as chairman of the Federal Reserve. The Kevin Warsh era has begun. As the central bank faces stubbornly high inflation, a shrinking balance sheet, and a lot of questions about its independence from President Trump. Tom Busby, Bloomberg Radio.
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9: Legislation allowing for year-round sales of E15 passes in the House. I'm CJ Miller, and this is Hoosier Ag Today News.
10: Which is a win for consumers, and it's a win for farmers. It's a win for our ethanol producers.
9: And that's Congresswoman Erin Houchin from Indiana. She was among the House Republicans who voted in favor of the year-round E15 bill.
10: 5,000 locations in 36 states already sell E15. 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
10: Every vehicle manufactured after 2001 can use an ethanol formulation, and so it's going to be a great opportunity to reduce the price at the pump from 10 to 30 cents a gallon. So we're not reliant on Middle Eastern oil.
9: Read the full story at HoosierAgToday.com. I'm CJ Miller, Hoosier Ag Today News.
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12: ABC News, I'm Mike Dubosky. Major primary elections scheduled this week in Georgia, Kentucky, Pennsylvania, and elsewhere. Last night, Louisiana Republican Bill Cassidy conceded his race, the first senator to lose a primary challenge since 2017. A rare variant of Ebola is now being closely monitored in the Democratic Republic of the Congo. So far, at least 80 people are suspected to have died from the illness. Dr. Jean Kaseya, Director General of Africa's Centers for Disease Control and Prevention.
13: We need, in Africa, to start to say we must manufacture vaccines, medicines that we need, because we cannot, on a daily basis, when we have an outbreak, to be on panic mode. Currently, I'm on panic mode. Because people are dying, I don't have medicine.
12: And an Air Force base outside Boise, Idaho has been locked down after two planes appear to have crashed in midair. Emergency responders now on the scene. This is ABC News. Getting underway this week, jury deliberations in Elon Musk's high-profile lawsuit against OpenAI CEO Sam Altman. Musk claims Altman tricked him into investing money into the artificial intelligence firm when it was a nonprofit. He then transitioned that company into a for-profit business last year. Rising gas prices amid the ongoing war in Iran are driving up costs at the gas pump. Diesel prices in California now approaching $8 a gallon in that state. Jose Perez, a business owner in Fresno, says he's had to pass some of his extra fuel costs onto his customers.
14: My truck that I have that I use to pull the trailer is 100% diesel. I use my truck also to go buy supplies and stuff for my business.
12: And three people are dead in California after a car plowed into a crowd of people last night. This all taking place in the city of Oakland. Two more people were rushed to the hospital in critical condition. Authorities are now investigating the cause of that crash. I'm Mike Dubusky, ABC News.
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19: 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I'm Jarrett Lewis. A motorcyclist is dead after being involved in a crash with a school bus Friday in Tippecanoe County. Indiana State Police say the two vehicles collided at around 4 in the afternoon. Four kids and a driver were on the bus and were not seriously hurt in the crash. A celebration of Indiana State Flower is happening on Sunday. Terry Stacy has more.
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20: 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Terry Stacy, Network Indiana.
19: The festival was set for today, but was rescheduled because of the weather. This morning's practice before qualifying at the Indianapolis Motor Speedway getting canceled due to the rain. Lightning has been detected close by as well, so fans were asked to exit the grandstands. The first qualifying session was scheduled to start at 11, but that will not happen. The Speedway will want to get all of the teams out on the track sometime this afternoon once the rain is clear and the track is dry. Meyer Shank's Felix Rosenquist posted the fastest lap on Fast Friday, going over 233 miles per hour. And the Indiana Fever losing their second game of the season at home last night, 104-102 in overtime to the Washington Mystics. Caitlin Clark had a big night, scoring 32 points. She said the second quarter, though, is where they were beat.
22: I think they made all 8 free throws. That's basically how many points we scored in the quarter, so we got to do a better job of not fouling and making the game clunky. And more than anything, like I said, it just comes down to defense and a will to defend and getting stopped.
19: The Fever are now 1-2 on the season. They will host the Seattle Storm on Sunday for game 2 of their 4-game homestand. I'm Jarrett Lewis. 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
26: 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Sunny and breezy with a high of 58 degrees. A wind out of the southwest gusting to 30 miles per hour. Tonight, partly cloudy and 31. Tomorrow, slight chance of snow. High near 40. Currently, it's 27 degrees. I'm Bill Banks. For your local forecast 24/7, visit WKVI.com.
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1: This is the Bloomberg Money Minute. No record highs on Wall Street today after oil prices shot higher again, closing above $105 a barrel, fueling worries about overall inflation going higher, and that sent stocks lower. All the major averages down between 1 and 1.5% today. The Dow falling 537 points. The NASDAQ down 410. The S&P lower by 93. The long-awaited initial public stock offering for Elon Musk-owned SpaceX, that's the rocket ship, satellite, and artificial intelligence company, could begin selling shares to investors on the NASDAQ as soon as June 12th, with a valuation estimated to be as high as $2 trillion. If it's high enough, it could make Elon Musk the world's very first trillionaire. And today is Jerome Powell's final day as chairman of the Federal Reserve. The Kevin Warsh era has begun. As the central bank faces stubbornly high inflation, a shrinking balance sheet, and a lot of questions about its independence from President Trump. Tom Busby, Bloomberg Radio.
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9: Legislation allowing for year-round sales of E15 passes in the House. I'm CJ Miller, and this is Hoosier Ag Today News.
10: Which is a win for consumers, and it's a win for farmers. It's a win for our ethanol producers.
9: And that's Congresswoman Erin Halchin from Indiana. She was among the House Republicans who voted in favor of the year-round E15 bill.
10: 5,000 locations in 36 states already sell E15. we hope that this will expand that market and give our corn growers and our producers another outlet.
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10: Every vehicle manufactured after 2001 can use an ethanol formulation, and so it's going to be a great opportunity to reduce the price at the pump from 10 to 30 cents a gallon. So we're not reliant on Middle Eastern oil.
3: 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I'm CJ Miller, Hoosier Ag Today News.
12: Turning out her funeral arrangements, 84-year-old Marie Miller of Knox passed away May 10th. In accordance with her wishes, no public services will be held and cremation has already taken place. That's for 84-year-old Marie Miller of Knox. 91-year-old Henrietta Weyberg Bailey of Valparaiso and formerly of Madaryville passed away May 9th. Visitation will take place from 3 to 4 p.m. Eastern Time tomorrow, Saturday, May 16th at Frayne Mortuary, with services to begin at 4 p.m. Memorial contributions may be made to the Seventh-day Adventist Church in Winfield, Indiana, in memory of 91-year-old Henrietta Weyberg Bailey of Valparaiso and formerly of Madaryville. 65-year-old Michelle L. DeGarde of Knox, formerly of Gary, passed away May 8th. Her visitation will be held from 11 a.m. to 1 p.m. Central Time tomorrow, Saturday, May 16th, with funeral services to begin at 1 p.m. at M.C. Smith Funeral Home in Knox. That's for 65-year-old Michelle L. DeGarde of Knox, formerly of Gary. Graveside services for Richard E. and Doris M. Powers will be held 9 a.m. Eastern Time tomorrow, May 16th, at St. Peter's Cemetery in Winnemac. Memorial contributions may be made to the Pulaski County Human Services Food Pantry in Winnemac. Arrangements have been entrusted to Frayne Mortuary in Winnemac in memory of Richard E. and Doris M. Powers. 83-year-old Bonnie Jean Beckett Peck passed away May 1st. There will be a gathering of family and friends on May 17th at O'Donnell Funeral Home from 11 to 1 p.m. Central Time. That's for 83-year-old Bonnie Jean Beckett Peck. You can find complete obituary information online at WKVI.com.
26: From the Tri-County Weather Center, I'm Bill Banks on All News 1520 WKVI. 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Sunny and breezy with a high of 58 degrees. A wind out of the southwest gusting to 30 miles per hour. Tonight, partly cloudy and 31. Tomorrow, slight chance of snow. High near 40. Currently, it's 27 degrees. I'm Bill Banks. For your local forecast 24/7, visit WKVI.com.
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14: Tough finish last night for the Indiana Fever after a heroic comeback. Indiana forcing overtime against the Washington Mystics, but losing in OT 104-102. To get to extra time, though, a miraculous shot from Caitlin Clark.
15: Sophie will be the inbounder. Caitlin sets up near the right block. Hines Allen near the right elbow. Elbow. Mitchell, left block. Cunningham tosses it in to Hines Allen, to Caitlin for the tie. Yes! With 1.7 seconds left, even at 89, no timeouts.
14: John Nolan on the call for the Fever Radio Network. Indiana has dropped both of their games at Gainbridge Fieldhouse to begin the season. As for the Indianapolis Motor Speedway and what's coming up in qualifying weekend for the 110th running of the Indianapolis 500, qualifying day one begins at 11 a.m. sharp today. Spots 16 through 33 determined today. And then the fastest nine cars from today will be locked into the top 12 qualifying session come Sunday. That leaves spots 10 through 15 open. And those five drivers will compete for three spots in that Fast 12. Three of them will compete for the pole. Two of them will have their spots solidified. And that, with no bumping in this year's race, creates a little controversy. Felix Rosenquist was the fastest car in yesterday's Fast Friday practice, 233.372, and it will be Scott Dixon to lead off in qualifying this morning. Dixon, the first car to hit the track, will be followed by Christian Lundgaard, then Ryan Hunter-Reay, Ed Carpenter, Rinus VK, Scott McLaughlin, Nolan Siegel, Graham Rahal, Joseph Newgarden, and Will Power, the first 10 cars to hit the track. Have a great weekend. I'm Brendan King, Network Indiana.
1: News. I'm Carmen Roberts. Republican voters in Louisiana deny U.S. Senator Bill Cassidy a third term in office. He finished yesterday's GOP primary in third place. He's accepting defeat and staying strong.
2: When you participate in democracy, sometimes it doesn't turn out the way you want it to. But you don't pout. You don't whine. You don't claim the election was stolen.
1: The top two vote-getters, State Treasurer John Fleming and Trump-endorsed Congresswoman Julia Letlow, face a runoff in late June. With North America's largest commuter rail system shut down by a union strike, New York Governor Kathy Hochul's begging unions to resume talks, and MTA CEO Yano Lieber says,
13: "We are available to negotiate. We really need a partner. We need a partner who's willing to respond to ideas and come up with ideas and find a settlement."
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19: One killed, a few injured. 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I'm Jarrett Lewis. A motorcyclist is dead after being involved in a crash with a school bus Friday in Tippecanoe County. Indiana State Police say the two vehicles collided at around 4 in the afternoon. Four kids and a driver were on the bus and were not seriously hurt in the crash. A celebration of Indiana State Flower is happening on Sunday. Terry Stacy has more.
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20: 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Terry Stacy, Network Indiana.
19: The festival was set for today, but was rescheduled because of the weather. This morning's practice before qualifying at the Indianapolis Motor Speedway getting canceled due to the rain. Lightning has been detected close by as well, so fans were asked to exit the grandstands. The first qualifying session was scheduled to start at 11, but that will not happen. The Speedway will want to get all of the teams out on the track sometime this afternoon once the rain is clear and the track is dry. Meyer Shank's Felix Rosenquist posted the fastest lap on Fast Friday, going over 233 miles per hour. And the Indiana Fever losing their second game of the season at home last night, 104-102 in overtime to the Washington Mystics. Caitlin Clark had a big night, scoring 32 points. She said the second quarter, though, is where they were beat.
22: I think they made all 8 free throws. That's basically how many points we scored in the quarter, so we've got to do a better job of not fouling and making the game clunky. And more than anything, like I said, it just comes down to defense and a will to defend and getting stopped.
19: The Fever are now 1-2 on the season. They will host the Seattle Storm on Sunday for game 2 of their 4-game homestand. I'm Jarrett Lewis. 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
26: 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Sunny and breezy with a high of 58 degrees. A wind out of the southwest gusting to 30 miles per hour. Tonight, partly cloudy and 31. Tomorrow, slight chance of snow, high near 40. Currently, it's 27 degrees. I'm Bill Banks. For your local forecast 24/7, visit WKVI.com

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2: This is the Bloomberg Money Minute. No record highs on Wall Street today after oil prices shot higher again, closing above $105 a barrel, fueling worries about overall inflation going higher, and that sent stocks lower. All the major averages down between 1 and 1.5% today. The Dow falling 537 points. The NASDAQ down 410. The S&P lower by 93. The long-awaited initial public stock offering for Elon Musk-owned SpaceX, that's the rocket ship, satellite, and artificial intelligence company, could begin selling shares to investors on the NASDAQ as soon as June 12th, with a valuation estimated to be as high as $2 trillion. If it's high enough, it could make Elon Musk the world's very first trillionaire. And today is Jerome Powell's final day as chairman of the Federal Reserve. The Kevin Warsh era has begun. As the central bank faces stubbornly high inflation, a shrinking balance sheet, and a lot of questions about his independence from President Trump. Tom Busby, Bloomberg Radio.
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2: This is Kurt Lancaster from the Texas Farm Bureau Radio Network. Hoosier Ag Today's founder, Gary Troit, was recently honored with a Farm Broadcaster of the Year Award from our National Association of Farm Broadcasting. A big Texas hats off to you, Gary. Speaking for my fellow farm broadcasters, the 65 Indiana radio stations that have aired Gary's Indiana reports, many for the last three decades, and thousands of Hoosier farmers and rural listeners. Congratulations, Gary, on a job well done.
3: Legislation allowing for year-round sales of E15 passes in the House. I'm C.J. Miller, and this is Hoosier Ag Today News.
4: Which is a win for consumers, and it's a win for farmers. It's a win for our ethanol producers.
3: And that's Congresswoman Erin Houchin from Indiana. She was among the House Republicans who voted in favor of the year-round E15 bill.
4: 5,000 locations in 36 states already sell E15. 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
4: Every vehicle manufactured after 2001 can use an ethanol formulation, and so it's going to be a great opportunity to reduce the price at the pump from 10 to 30 cents a gallon. So we're not reliant on Middle Eastern oil.
3: 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I'm C.J. Miller, Hoosier Ag Today News.
5: From the Tri-County Weather Center, I'm Bill Banks on All News 1520 WKVI. 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Sunny and breezy with a high of 58 degrees. A wind out of the southwest gusting to 30 miles per hour. Tonight, partly cloudy and 31. Tomorrow, slight chance of snow, high near 40. Currently, it's 27 degrees. I'm Bill Banks. For your local forecast 24/7, visit WKVI.com.

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3: Preparation something Indiana Hoosiers head football coach Kurt Cignetti always values, and that's why he's preparing to drive the pace car before the upcoming Indy 500. He's learned a lot about what IndyCar drivers do.
4: You think about those guys, what is it, two and a half hour race?
3: Yep.
4: To go all those 200 laps. At the speeds they go and maintain that kind of focus and concentration. Wow.
3: Cignetti spoke to reporters before an IU athletics event in Carmel. He says he's been working on how to drive it properly with retired driver Sarah Fisher. And we'll be driving back to Four Winds Field tonight for our Max 98.3 game of the week. Triton takes on LaBelle. Join myself and Tony Plotho for all the play-by-play action. Once again, starting at 6 o'clock with our pregame, our first pitch set for 6:30. 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I'm Rusty Nexon. 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
5: ABC News, I'm Mike Dubusky. Major primary elections scheduled this week in Georgia, Kentucky, Pennsylvania, and elsewhere. Last night, Louisiana Republican Bill Cassidy conceded his race, the first senator to lose a primary challenge since 2017. A rare variant of Ebola is now being closely monitored in the Democratic Republic of the Congo. So far, at least 80 people are suspected to have died from the illness. Dr. Jean Kaseya, Director General of Africa's Centers for Disease Control and Prevention.
6: We need in Africa to start to say we must manufacture vaccines, medicines that we need. Because we cannot on a daily basis, when we have an outbreak, to be on panic mode. Currently, I'm on panic mode. Because people are dying, I don't have medicine.
5: And an Air Force base outside Boise, Idaho has been locked down after two planes appear to have crashed in midair. Emergency responders now on the scene. This is ABC News. Getting underway this week, jury deliberations in Elon Musk's high-profile lawsuit against OpenAI CEO Sam Altman. Musk claims Altman tricked him into investing money into the artificial intelligence firm when it was a nonprofit. He then transitioned that company into a for-profit business last year. Rising gas prices amid the ongoing war in Iran are driving up costs at the gas pump. Diesel prices in California now approaching $8 a gallon in that state. Jose Perez, a business owner in Fresno, says he's had to pass some of his extra fuel costs onto his customers.
7: My truck that I have that I use to pull the trailer is 100% diesel. I use my truck also to go buy supplies and stuff for my business.
5: And three people are dead in California after a car plowed into a crowd of people last night. This all taking place in the city of Oakland. Two more people were rushed to the hospital in critical condition. Authorities are now investigating the cause of that crash. I'm Mike Dubusky, ABC News.
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14: One killed, a few injured. 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I'm Jarrett Lewis. A motorcyclist is dead after being involved in a crash with a school bus Friday in Tippecanoe County. Indiana State Police say the two vehicles collided at around 4 in the afternoon. Four kids and a driver were on the bus and were not seriously hurt in the crash. A celebration of Indiana State Flower is happening on Sunday. Terry Stacy has more.
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14: The festival was set for today, but was rescheduled because of the weather. This morning's practice before qualifying at the Indianapolis Motor Speedway getting canceled due to the rain. Lightning has been detected close by as well, so fans were asked to exit the grandstands. The first qualifying session was scheduled to start at 11, but that will not happen. The Speedway will want to get all of the teams out on the track sometime this afternoon once the rain is clear and the track is dry. Meyer Shank's Felix Rosenquist posted the fastest lap on Fast Friday, going over 233 miles per hour. And the Indiana Fever losing their second game of the season at home last night, 104-102 in overtime to the Washington Mystics. Caitlin Clark had a big night, scoring 32 points. She said the second quarter, though, is where they were beat.
17: I think they made all 8 free throws. That's basically how many points we scored in the quarter, so we got to do a better job of not fouling and making the game clunky. And more than anything, like I said, it just comes down to defense and a will to defend and getting stopped.
14: The Fever are now 1-2 on the season. They will host the Seattle Storm on Sunday for game 2 of their 4-game homestand. I'm Jarrett Lewis. 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
21: 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Sunny and breezy with a high of 58 degrees. A wind out of the southwest gusting to 30 miles per hour. Tonight, partly cloudy and 31. Tomorrow, slight chance of snow, high near 40. Currently, it's 27 degrees. I'm Bill Banks. For your local forecast 24/7, visit WKVI.com.

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2: This is the Bloomberg Money Minute. No record highs on Wall Street today after oil prices shot higher again, closing above $105 a barrel, fueling worries about overall inflation going higher, and that sent stocks lower. All the major averages down between 1 and 1.5% today. The Dow falling 537 points. The NASDAQ down 410. The S&P lower by 93. The long-awaited initial public stock offering for Elon Musk-owned SpaceX, that's the rocket ship, satellite, and artificial intelligence company, could begin selling shares to investors on the NASDAQ as soon as June 12th, with a valuation estimated to be as high as $2 trillion. If it's high enough, it could make Elon Musk the world's very first trillionaire. And today is Jerome Powell's final day as chairman of the Federal Reserve. The Kevin Warsh era has begun. As the central bank faces stubbornly high inflation, a shrinking balance sheet, and a lot of questions about its independence from President Trump. Tom Busby, Bloomberg Radio.
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6: 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But what would your 12-year-old self say? 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
1: Legislation allowing for year-round sales of E15 passes in the House. I'm CJ Miller, and this is Hoosier Ag Today News.
2: Which is a win for consumers, and it's a win for farmers. It's a win for our ethanol producers.
1: And that's Congresswoman Erin Houchin from Indiana. She was among the House Republicans who voted in favor of the year-round E15 bill.
2: 5,000 locations in 36 states already sell E15. We hope that this will expand that market and give our corn growers and our producers another outlet.
1: She adds that year-round E15 not only saves on fuel costs, but it also lessens our reliance on foreign energy.
2: Every vehicle manufactured after 2001 can use an ethanol formulation, and so it's going to be a great opportunity to reduce the price at the pump from 10 to 30 cents a gallon. So we're not reliant on Middle Eastern oil.
1: 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I'm CJ Miller, Hoosier Ag Today News.
3: Turning now to funeral arrangements. 84-year-old Marie Miller of Knox passed away May 10th. In accordance with her wishes, no public services will be held and cremation has already taken place. That's for 84-year-old Marie Miller of Knox. 91-year-old Henrietta Weyberg Bailey of Valparaiso and formerly of Madaryville passed away May 9th. Visitation will take place from 3 to 4 p.m. Eastern Time tomorrow, Saturday, May 16th at Frayne Mortuary, with services to begin at 4 p.m. Memorial contributions may be made to the Seventh-day Adventist Church in Winfield, Indiana, in memory of 91-year-old Henrietta Weyberg Bailey of Valparaiso and formerly of Madaryville. 65-year-old Michelle L. DeGarde of Knox, formerly of Gary, passed away May 8th. Her visitation will be held from 11 a.m. to 1 p.m. Central Time tomorrow, Saturday, May 16th, with funeral services to begin at 1 p.m. at M.C. Smith Funeral Home in Knox. That's for 65-year-old Michelle L. DeGarde of Knox, formerly of Gary. Graveside services for Richard E. and Doris M. Powers will be held 9 a.m. Eastern Time tomorrow, May 16th, at St. Peter's Cemetery in Winnemac. Memorial contributions may be made to the Pulaski County Human Services Food Pantry in Winnemac. Arrangements have been entrusted to Frayne Mortuary in Winnemac in memory of Richard E. and Doris M. Powers. 83-year-old Bonnie Jean Beckett Peck passed away May 1st. There will be a gathering of family and friends on May 17th at O'Donnell Funeral Home from 11 to 1 p.m. Central Time. That's for 83-year-old Bonnie Jean Beckett Peck. You can find complete obituary information online at WKVI.com.
4: From the Tri-County Weather Center, I'm Bill Banks on All News 1520 WKVI. 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Sunny and breezy with a high of 58 degrees. A wind out of the southwest gusting to 30 miles per hour. Tonight, partly cloudy and 31. Tomorrow, slight chance of snow, high near 40. Currently, it's 27 degrees. I'm Bill Banks. For your local forecast 24/7, visit WKVI.com.

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1: Congratulations to our Tyler Roth WKVI Athlete of the Week senior softball player from Knox Community High School, Cheryl Barnes. Cheryl has had an amazing season here, senior year on the softball diamond. She's already broke the team record for career home runs at Knox. She's broken the team record for most runs batted in a career and also broke it for most runs batted in a single season. She's so close to breaking the record for most hits in a single season as well. We'll have a chance to talk with Miss Barnes this coming weekend on the Saturday Sports Line, the longest-running high school sports show in Indiana. We go live every Saturday throughout the school year at 9 a.m. Eastern, 8 a.m. Central on 99.3 FM, WKVI.com, streaming throughout the world. That's your sports check. I'm Mitch Columbi.
3: AP News for Friday, May 15th. I'm Ben Thomas. President Trump returned from his state visit to China, declaring,
4: "That was a tremendous success."
3: He and Chinese President Xi Jinping discussed divisive issues, including the Iran war, technology, and Taiwan. But on his return to the White House, Trump highlighted,
4: "We did great trade deals, we have great relationships, and a lot of things have happened, and you'll be hearing about them."
3: Charles de Ledesma has more.
5: China buying more agricultural products and passenger planes and setting up a board to address differences and avoid a repeat of the trade war ignited last year after Trump's tariff hikes. Sung Cheng Hao with the Center of Security and Strategy in Beijing says he thinks the most visual result
6: will be some improvements, progress on trade, on tariff, and also on purchasing, because we know that there are a lot of entrepreneurs also visit China. So I think China will purchase more like agriculture goods, aircrafts, and other American goods.
5: In a summit marked by fanfare and flattery, Xi warned Trump the differences over Taiwan could bring the U.S. and China into clashes. Cheng Hao hopes, though, stabilizing U.S.-China relations will make confrontation less likely.
6: If China and the U.S. could not let the fierce competition prevent this competition into confrontation, it will also send very positive signals to the outside world.
5: I'm Charles Tulledesma.
3: Mr. Board Air Force One, whether he'd asked Xi to help pressure Iran to open the Strait of Hormuz.
7: I'm not asking for any favors, because when you ask for favors, you have to do favors in return. We don't need favors.
3: Iran's foreign minister says a lack of trust is the biggest obstacle in negotiations. Sources tell AP the Justice Department is preparing to seek an indictment against former Cuban President Raul Castro, and the Supreme Court has rejected Virginia's bid to restore a voter-approved congressional map favoring Democrats. This is AP News. An Oklahoma civil rights attorney has been campaigning for reparations for survivors and descendants of the Tulsa Race Massacre.
8: DeMario Solomon Simmons' new book, Redeem a Nation, The Century-Long Battle to Restore the Soul of America, comes just months before the U.S. marks 250 years since its founding.
9: The first thing people say is, I didn't do it. Second thing they say, it was nobody here that suffered it that's still alive. Well, we know who did the massacre. The perpetrators are still living in Tulsa. The city's still living. The chamber's still living, et cetera. And we have a living, breathing person that suffered it.
8: The Tulsa Massacre in 1921 destroyed the prosperous black community of Greenwood, displacing thousands. Solomon Simmons argues America must address these past wrongs to move forward. I'm Julie Walker.
3: The latest through the weekend at APNews.com. I'm Ben Thomas. Thanks for listening.
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12: 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I'm Jarrett Lewis. A motorcyclist is dead after being involved in a crash with a school bus Friday in Tippecanoe County. Indiana State Police say the two vehicles collided at around 4 in the afternoon. Four kids and a driver were on the bus and were not seriously hurt in the crash. A celebration of Indiana State Flower is happening on Sunday. Terry Stacy has more.
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12: The festival was set for today, but was rescheduled because of the weather. This morning's practice before qualifying at the Indianapolis Motor Speedway getting canceled due to the rain. Lightning has been detected close by as well, so fans were asked to exit the grandstands. The first qualifying session was scheduled to start at 11, but that will not happen. The Speedway will want to get all of the teams out on the track sometime this afternoon once the rain is clear and the track is dry. Meyer Shank's Felix Rosenquist posted the fastest lap on Fast Friday, going over 233 miles per hour. And the Indiana Fever losing their second game of the season at home last night, 104-102 in overtime to the Washington Mystics. Caitlin Clark had a big night, scoring 32 points. She said the second quarter, though, is where they were beat.
15: I think they made all eight free throws. That's basically how many points we scored in the quarter. So

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3: 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Sunny and breezy with a high of 58 degrees. A wind out of the southwest gusting to 30 miles per hour. Tonight, partly cloudy and 31. Tomorrow, slight chance of snow, high near 40. Currently, it's 27 degrees. I'm Bill Banks. For your local forecast 24/7, visit WKVI.com

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2: This is the Bloomberg Money Minute. No record highs on Wall Street today after oil prices shot higher again, closing above $105 a barrel, fueling worries about overall inflation going higher, and that sent stocks lower. All the major averages down between 1 and 1.5% today. The Dow falling 537 points. The NASDAQ down 410. The S&P lower by 93. The long-awaited initial public stock offering for Elon Musk-owned SpaceX, that's the rocket ship, satellite, and artificial intelligence company, could begin selling shares to investors on the NASDAQ as soon as June 12th, with a valuation estimated to be as high as $2 trillion. If it's high enough, it could make Elon Musk the world's very first trillionaire. And today is Jerome Powell's final day as chairman of the Federal Reserve. The Kevin Warsh era has begun. As the central bank faces stubbornly high inflation, a shrinking balance sheet, and a lot of questions about its independence from President Trump. Tom Busby, Bloomberg Radio.
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8: Legislation allowing for year-round sales of E15 passes in the House. I'm CJ Miller. And

0: This is Hoosier Ag Today News,
1: which is a win for consumers, and it's a win for farmers. It's a win for our ethanol producers.
0: And that's Congresswoman Erin Halchin from Indiana. She was among the House Republicans who voted in favor of the year-round E15 bill.
1: 5,000 locations in 36 states already sell E15. We hope that this will expand that market and give our corn growers and our producers another outlet.
0: She adds that year-round E15 not only saves on fuel costs, but it also lessens our reliance on foreign energy.
1: Every vehicle manufactured after 2001 can use an ethanol formulation, and so it's going to be a great opportunity to reduce the price at the pump from 10 to 30 cents a gallon. So we're not reliant on Middle Eastern oil.
0: 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I'm C.J. 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
2: From the Tri-County Weather Center, I'm Bill Banks on All News 1520 WKVI. 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Sunny and breezy with a high of 58 degrees. A wind out of the southwest gusting to 30 miles per hour. Tonight, partly cloudy and 31. Tomorrow, slight chance of snow, high near 40. Currently, it's 27 degrees. I'm Bill Banks. For your local forecast 24/7, visit WKVI.com.

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3: And the next pitch, swung on a miss, strike three.
4: Holy shawali, ladies and gentlemen.
3: And out number one.
4: That is Molly Madsen's
3: 500th career strikeout, as you hear.
4: Molly, we love you.
5: Yeah, Molly.
3: Big time moment for Molly Madsen. Four solid years here at North Judson. And that's what we were telling you.
1: And we welcome you back to the Saturday Sports Line, another edition here from the Pulaski Memorial Hospital Studios, 904 Eastern, 804 Central, wherever you are. Good morning. This is your wake-up call. Are you awake, Chris?
6: Oh, I'm awake. Full belly. I'm good to go.
1: You had a little breakfast this morning.
6: Waiting.
1: Oh, yeah. We had a busy week. You just heard the call there. Molly Madsen, she achieved her 500th career strikeout. She signed her letter of intent to go to Elmhurst College. Pretty impressive week for Molly Madsen. We were there for that game.
6: That's pretty cool. Yeah, you hear, I think it was Mr. Orger there in the background. Yeah, he's a little excited.
1: He was on the air with us, too, so he was pulling double duty. Always fun to do a game with Nathan Orger, but wanted to bring that up. A big-time shout-out also happening this week. We didn't see it, but we were there Monday. We saw the Bobcats, but the next night, Brady Danford, he had a no-hitter.
6: No.
1: I mean, just a great, great pitching performance for him, and the Bobcats beat the Cavs 4-0. We were there Monday night. It was a little bit of a different situation there on Monday night. The Cavs were able to pull that game out. And then also coming out this week, really, it's just been an amazing season. We talked about it a couple weeks ago. Cheryl Barnes broke Knox's career home runs and RBIs record. She also broke Knox's single season RBI record. She's really close to setting the most hits in a single season for Knox.
6: Right. Chris. And she just signed her letter of intent to play
1: Lesley University in Cambridge, Massachusetts, a Division III school. And then she also had a big week at the track meet as well. So at the track meet, I think last night I talked with Harold Welter. So she's just doing a little bit of everything. She placed third in discus at the Northern State Conference track meet a little bit earlier. Man, she's just an all-around athlete, great individual, and we congratulate all of our area athletes that had a great week. We're going to have a busy, busy show today. We will talk Oregon Davis baseball with head coach John Danford, also head coach Jenny Belcher of the Winnemac Lady Warriors. They're on the way for a doubleheader. We'll get her on the line. We'll also talk with head coach Alvin Harper of the North Judson St. Pair Blue Jays. They're in a doubleheader against the Culver Cavaliers. We'll catch up with Paul Fossauer. He's the head coach of the South Central Satellites boys volleyball team. They're in a sectional championship matchup today.
6: Yeah, we need to go back and talk to him about, because he was not very happy the last time we talked to him, losing to Boone Grove, but then in the Porter County Conference Tournament, in the championship match, they were able to exact some revenge on the Wolves. So, see how he feels about that.
1: Yeah, we'll catch up and see how the Satellites are doing. Of course, we know a lot of those guys that played on the basketball team that did quite well. We'll also talk Knox Redskin baseball with head coach Dustin Waters in the next hour. And then to button things up, we will talk Winnemac track with head coach of the boys team, Bryce Kappas. That's in the next hour. The Warriors, again, HNAC champions. Their track and field team's pretty good.
6: They've always been pretty good. Give a shout-out to the 4x1 team from North Judson, though. They set the conference record and the school record in the 4x1. So shout-out to those guys. They've been pushing for that record all year long, and they finally get it in the conference meet. So congratulations.
1: Yeah, we'll definitely work on having both head coaches of the track team there, North Judson, Kylene and Brett Lambert. There's only this show and then two left.
6: Two left. So yeah, we got three left.
1: We got three left. And then next Sunday, you know, I'm going to Indy to the 110th running of the Indianapolis 500. I'm very excited, Chris. Have you? You still haven't been.
6: I've never been to the 500.
1: You got to go at least once. It's something
6: else. I went to the NASCAR race, but I did the road course a few years ago.
1: Okay, that's not fair. That's not fun. That wasn't fun.
6: Oh, that was fun. I was right in turn one where all the action was happening, where all the accidents were. So, yeah, it was a lot of fun.
1: The oval's better.
6: I bet it probably is, yeah, but the road course was cool.
1: But I'm excited. I've been going to the 500 since 2000. I only missed one, 2009, and my mom's been going since 73. So it's kind of in our blood. We love it.
6: I met your mom a couple weeks ago. She seems like she would probably enjoy that.
1: She does. She does a great job. Of course, we always listen to the radio. That was part of that was something I listened to growing up and learned, you know, just loving listening to the broadcasts. And then, you know, it's pretty interesting how they do it. They have a broadcaster in turn one, turn two, turn three, turn four, and then the main guys in the pagoda, right, there at the start-finish line, and they have to work together. They don't see each other. They're just passing it off to each other, and they have to know when to come in. It's pretty impressive. But 110th running of the Indianapolis 500 next Sunday, I'm very excited about. But first, we're going to talk Oregon Davis baseball with head coach John Danford. We've got him in the house. Coach, I appreciate you being here. Saw you on Monday. And, man, a sticky situation there towards the end of the game. But you almost came back. And, you know, we're thinking, boy, this could go the distance. You know, there in the top of the seventh, you had the bases loaded, if I'm not mistaken, there or close to it. And you fall 11-9. But then the next night, you turn right around and evidently use that as fuel to the fire because you didn't allow anything. Well, not you. Brady didn't allow anything. You were overseeing it. Had to feel pretty good, Coach.
7: Yep, for sure.
1: And talk about, you know, going up against the Cavs night one versus night two. I'm sure, you know, the Cavs and you guys were kind of thinking, hey, this is a toss-up game. Anything could happen here.
7: Yeah, I mean, I think we're pretty evenly matched as far as that goes. And, I mean, nerves were pretty high for our kids. So, you know, deal with a lot of freshmen. They know what it means, but it takes a little bit to get them ready for it.
1: And it was a good night of hitting. We saw a two RBI double from Andrew Soroki. We saw Nathan Cook. He had a two RBI double. I mean, you know, and then Brady, he had a double. So, I mean, you know, a lot of good things happened on Monday night. Talk about Tuesday. What was the difference? I mean, obviously Brady was on the mound and that really kind of held the Cavs. But what was it like on Tuesday compared to Monday?
7: Well, for one, it was senior night. And
1: that helps.
7: I mean, it was... all the underclassmen knew what it meant to the seniors, so I mean they turned it around and locked in. That's about all I can say about that, I guess.
1: And then we talked with head coach Shane Lowry, and something that stuck out to him was that win you guys had against Pioneer, and that was a team that they weren't able to beat. You were able to beat them 5-4. We hadn't talked since then. Before, I don't think you had played Pioneer quite yet, and this was on the 27th of April. You were able to win 5-4. So talk about that game a little bit. What sticks out?
7: I mean, that was another one of those games that was led by Brady. He threw pretty good that game too. But the underclassmen, I mean, we've been talking all year about finding ways to win and ways to finish. And I mean, that was their first game where they did. So,
6: all right, let's go back to the no hitter. Let's talk about the atmosphere in the dugout, because usually when something's going on like that, as you get further along in the game, the players kind of tend to stay away from the pitcher. So how was the atmosphere in the dugout? Was it that kind of an atmosphere, or was everybody still like laughing and joking and having a good time and not realizing what was going on?
7: Well, I mean, that's the blessing of having freshmen. They don't really know what was going on until the last inning. We all did, but that was about it. So I mean, it was just normal baseball to them. So
6: talk about, okay, let's take the coach's hat off for a second. Let's talk about being the father, right? What was going on? What were your emotions?
7: Just usually I have to keep away and just keep my mouth quiet. So that's, I mean, basically that was all it was for me. I kind of didn't really realize what was going on either until the end. So
1: that's pretty cool, Coach. I mean, when we look at the stats right now, Brady Danford leading the way in the box with a .441 average. Hudson Danford right behind him. And correct me if I'm wrong, you have him in the nine, right, as the nine hitter, correct?
7: He was until the last couple of games. Now he's our leadoff guy. So
1: you have him leading off. But we've talked about that, Chris and I have, before, coaches usually like to have a guy that's a pretty good hitter there at the nine slot to get it back up to the top of the batting order, because you can rely on them late in the batting lineup to kind of keep things rolling around. And Chris has kind of mentioned this before multiple times, that the first team usually, not every time, but the first team usually, like Chris says, that gets back to the top of the batting order before the other team is the team that usually prevails.
7: Yep, for sure. I mean, it just means they're hitting the ball. So
6: it's funny how some coaches, you know, the different philosophies in setting a batting order. Usually, you know, you want, like I said, you know, your leadoff guy, you want somebody that is patient, that takes a lot of pitches, that understands that, hey, you got to get on base. Any means necessary. Usually in the number two slot, you know, I always wanted a guy that was a high contact guy. And the three spot, that's where I always put my best hitter. Didn't have to be a home run hitter. Whoever my best hitter was, I always put in the three slot because, again, I want to flip that batting order as many times as I can, and that prolongs it. So what's your philosophy on putting together a lineup, a hitting lineup?
7: It's basically what you just said. I try to stick with my fastest two guys at the top and one at the bottom. The thought process is, you know, the nine hitter gets set started again, and hopefully we can get the bases loaded for our best hitter. So,
6: right.
7: Then your chances with your 3, 4, 5 are to get those runs in. So,
1: a couple guys that stuck out to me were Nathan Cook and Colton Wilson. Talk about those guys.
7: Nathan's come a long way. He struggled with his hitting at the beginning of the year, but he's finally starting to come around. And I mean, that's going to be a big help for us going into sectionals. That's for sure. So,
1: and then Colton.
7: Colton, I think that game he went three for four.
1: He had a good night.
7: I can't really remember, but that's pretty proud of him for that. Yeah, so.
1: And leading the team for fielding percentage is Harlan McCallum. We remember him the other night. And, you know, talk about him, but also talk about some of the other guys that have been putting in the work, like we talked before we went on the air. You know, while it's not translation, not translating to the record that you guys had wanted coming into this season, you got guys like Harlan and other guys on this team. Who are you really proud of that's putting in the work?
7: Well, I'd like to, I mean, all of our freshmen, all the underclassmen have really, I mean, they've turned it around and they're putting the work in, and you can see the growth. I mean, we've come a long way since the first couple of games. Harlan, night and day difference behind the plate. And then, you know, the rest of the freshmen, Rylan McIntosh, Bay Swanson, they're workers, and they want it. And that's, I mean, that's what you got to have in order to build it. So,
1: and I assume Bayes is related to Cash.
7: He is.
1: Cash. Is it Cash or Cashton?
7: Cashton.
1: Yeah. That's Cashton. Right. Cashton Swanson. Yep. Yeah, I remember him. He was a ball full of energy. You remember him, Chris?
6: Oh, yeah.
1: Cashton Swanson. And, but you got Argus. You got Argus today. It's a doubleheader, weathering permitting, knock on wood. Argus is having a really tough go this year. They've actually had to forfeit some games. So you come into this matchup thinking, hey, we can take care of business against the Dragons. What are you going to focus on from the Bobcats standpoint?
7: Just eliminate errors. I mean, that's really all we're struggling with. Our bats have done better. And if we can stop the errors and keep our pitching performances up, shouldn't be an issue.
1: You'll see Argus at a doubleheader today. You'll see South Shore, which I haven't heard of before. Interesting. Yeah. South Shore. That's on the 19th. And then you're at LaVille on the 20th. Westville at home to finish off the regular season on the 21st. Then a week later, it starts sectionals. You drew Elkhart Christian Academy. And from what I see here on Max Preps, you did not see them this season.
7: We didn't, no.
1: So that'll be an interesting matchup. What is the message right now to the Bobcats in preparing for the postseason? I mean, you gotta forget what's happened before here. We've heard a lot of coaches, especially in the winter during basketball season, say, hey, it's a clean slate when sectionals come around. What's kind of the message to the guys right now as you button up the regular season?
7: Yeah, I mean, it's pretty much that. I mean, we've been working all season to get to sectionals. I mean, that's where we want to be at, playing our best baseball. So,
6: what do you know about Elkhart Christian?
7: I don't really know a lot. I mean, I know we are going to go scout some games this week. And, I mean, I know that North Judson handled them pretty well.
1: Yeah, they're 6-11 right now.
7: Yeah.
1: So they're having a tough go right now. So that could be, you know, a good draw for you guys. And then I'm sure something that Coach Hannon was talking about with you and the guys is, you know, it's not the batting average that isn't the problem. I mean, it could be better, but you guys are getting on base. And that's really where it's at, the base running, is if you can get aggressive like you want to be and put yourselves into position, good things can happen. And that's kind of what Coach Hannon was saying. You know, they're showing they can get on base, and that's really more than half the battle right there.
7: Yep, for sure. For sure.
1: Yeah, definitely. We after Argus, you're going to see, let's see here. I just had it pulled up. My apologies. Mm-hmm. After Argus, you're going to see South Shore. Where is that?
6: Yeah, where?
7: I think they're out of Portage. I'm not.
1: Okay, that's what it says here on Max Preps. The South Shore Homeschool Athletic Eagles. Interesting. And then you will take on LaVille. We've talked about LaVille a little bit, but now that they're in that new conference, a lot of our HNAC schools don't see LaVille anymore. LaVille right now, it looks like they're 7-14, 4-6 in the Indiana Northern State Conference. So interesting scenario there, taking on LaVille. Could be maybe a good showcase to see where you're at as a team, because they're taking on some bigger schools perhaps.
7: Yeah, for sure. It'll be a good test for them.
1: Well, anyone else on this team that you're really proud of that you wanted to highlight today here on the show?
7: I mean, I will give a shout-out to Caden Wilson. He's been working all year, and what was that, Thursday against Marquette? Got his first hit, first RBIs, and, I mean, I just have seen a complete change in attitude in him. So
1: Yeah, talk about that tough loss against Marquette Catholic. What was this, just two nights ago on the road. What happened in that game?
7: I mean, they threw some stuff at us that we hadn't seen before. We played a lot of small ball. But we held our own up into the fifth inning. I think we were up 4-3. And it just kind of some things they hadn't seen, the freshmen hadn't seen, and kind of got us.
1: Yeah.
6: So. Well, but it kind of probably happy that kind of happened in that situation, because now it's something that, you know, we need to work on this. And they've seen it live now so they can respond.
7: Yep, for sure.
1: What's been some challenges this year, maybe that you didn't foresee? I mean, we kind of talked in the first interview. You knew this was going to be an introductory season for you as the head coach to kind of get what you wanted installed. But what has maybe been a challenge that you weren't thinking of? That you're like, oh, man, we got to do this too.
7: Honestly, I mean, I think it's more of just we ran into where a lot of the kids haven't really played a lot of baseball at all.
1: Sure.
7: So teaching the game. You know, at this level, we should be farther ahead than we are. So.
1: Sure. And I'm sure that can be frustrating for coaches as well, especially if there's not, you know, Little League, they're not involved in Little League growing up. And you almost, that's kind of what we've talked about with basketball coaches in the past. They're getting basketball players that didn't really play in elementary.
6: Right.
1: They didn't learn the fundamentals that they're teaching. He said, I forget which coach it was. He said, we're doing a crash course of fundamentals here. You're in the basketball season for high school.
6: Yeah, that's not good. That's never good.
1: That's tough. Teaching. You were always like, what happened to the pivot foot?
6: Yeah.
1: you kept saying that.
6: Right. The pivot foot, the mid-range jump shot.
1: What's happened?
6: Yeah, well, I have no idea. Well, I know what's happened. Everybody's seen Steph Curry shoot from 35 feet, and they like that three-point line.
1: Well, and that's what Coach Hannon was saying. You know, a lot of the baseball players in the area, they're watching the MLB, and they've got the
6: home run derby, and yeah.
1: And then he said, you know, when he was coaching, he always had to deal with guys wanting to get strikeouts all the time. And he said, you know, that's great. That pumps up the confidence, but it's not always necessary. You know, one pitch, we could get one out and save the pitches since we're in a pitch count era.
6: Right.
1: That's always something you got to deal with, the pitch count. I'm sure that can be nerve-wracking and that's got to be a headache for you, Coach.
7: Yeah, for sure. I mean, we've got our senior pitcher, Andrew Soroki. He gets worked up a lot because he thinks he should strike everybody out. But what he doesn't realize is he gets those kids to pop out and ground out all game long. And that's one of the best things for us. So
6: it's amazing how baseball, because of the pitch count, how it changes the philosophy.
1: Yeah.
6: Mm-hmm. You know, usually before you wanted the strikeout, that way you didn't have to rely on, you know, the possibility of an error. But now you want the kids, pop up, ground out. Well, yeah, one pitch, one out. Let's be efficient.
1: Exactly. Well, it's interesting how everything works out. And course, you know, we learn, and that's what Coach Hanna was saying. You learn something new in baseball every day. There's always something new. You're going through the rule books. You're reading. You're like, oh, okay, now we know this rule. It's just so much going on in baseball. It's hard to keep up, Coach. But I sure do appreciate you coming in and talking about the Bobcats. And you've got the Argus Dragons today. Who are you going to start on the mound, or can you share with us? Us with that right now.
7: I have no problem sharing that. So Brady's starting game one, and Andrew Soroki will be on the mound game two. So
1: cool. And are you keeping an eye on the pitch count? Are you going to have maybe some guys in relief, or what are you thinking?
7: We've got a couple freshmen, Colton Wilson and Rylan McIntosh. Will be our relievers today. So
1: and we saw McIntosh on the mound the other night against the Cavs. But, man, Coach, I appreciate you coming in. Good luck the rest of the way. And Elkhart Christian on the 28th. For your first sectional game as a head baseball coach, how's that feel?
7: It feels.
1: Has this year gone pretty fast?
7: Yeah, it has flown by. So.
1: Well, it only gets faster.
7: Yeah, for sure.
1: Well, Coach, you enjoy the rest of your day. Good luck against the Dragons.
7: All right, thanks for having me.
1: That is head coach of the Oregon Davis Bobcats. It's John Danford here on the Saturday Sports Line. The Bobcats in action on the road in Argus, taking on the Dragons. First game is scheduled for 10 a.m. Central. That's the first pitch. Bobcat Nation, they need you. We're going to take a break. Come back. We're transitioning to Winamax softball with head coach Jenny Belcher.

0: There's his pitch. Danford ball.
1: Might be out of here.
0: Back to left field. At the fence. The warning track. He will round to two and get a double. So Brady Danford gets on base and in scoring position with two outs. Top of the first here.
1: Next pitch. Well, they made him pay for it.
0: Soroki. It'll be a base hit. He'll bring one run across. Danford will get the third from first. He's being told to go home. He will get it across. So a two RBI double for Andrew Soroki.

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6: And we welcome you back to the Saturday Sports Line as we transition to talk Winamax softball with head coach Jenny Belcher. And we've got her on the line. Coach, good morning.
7: Good morning. How you doing, Mitch?
6: Doing fantastic. I don't know if I'm doing as good as you and the Lady Warriors, though, Coach. I mean, you just keep on winning. I know the last time we talked, you said that loss against Delphi really didn't reflect the game that it was. You said you had the tying run on third, and the way it ended, you guys felt like if you had another shot at Delphi, you could really take it or take them. But then since that time, it's just been winning and winning and more winning until on the ninth, you fell to, it must have been a pretty good Frankton team, Coach.
7: Yeah, they were a good ball club. They had really good pitching. Maybe one of the best pitchers we've seen yet this season. And they also had solid hitting and solid defense. That was at the Delphi tournament. We went down to Delphi that weekend and had a challenge. The first challenge, Mitch, was with the weather, because we're supposed to play one game on Friday night, and then everybody comes back on Saturday and plays at least two games. And Friday night got rained out, so we had to play three games on Saturday. And, you know, Mitch, I believe that most high school teams, high school softball teams, playing three games on one day is really quite a load. We're not a travel ball team. You know, travel ball teams, they're designed to play multiple games at tournaments all weekend long. But high school teams, you know, usually you carry one or two pitchers, and that's about it. So yeah, the schedule was a challenge, but we fought through it. I got the first two wins, and then saw Frankton in that third game, and you know, really kind of had just some tired reaction. I think, you know, it was a long day, and maybe weren't at our best.
6: Man, Coach, you know, when I look at these stats, it's just really astronomical. And I know I've only been covering sports here for 4 years, but I mean, you guys are bringing so many runs across, Coach. It's really incredible. 202 runs you've brought across this season up to this point, and your batting average as a team is a .401. The on-base percentage is a .455. I mean, this team, I mean, where does it stack in all the teams you've coached at this point?
7: That's a good question. You know, you're exactly right, Mitch, as far as the hitting. I couldn't have predicted that we were going to hit this well at all. I'll be honest and let you know that. I thought we would be a good hitting team, but they've exceeded my expectations by far. I don't remember a team, Mitch, that has hit this well up and down the lineup. Now, I will tell you that I know we had a team that was going to be an excellent hitting team, and that was 2020 when we didn't get to play. But so I don't know. Without that 2020 team, this one is probably one of the strongest, if not the strongest, offensive team that we've had.
6: Well, and then I'm also seeing, you know, Michaela Werner. She leads the team in stolen bases with 21 right now. And as a team, you have 36 stolen bases. So, yeah, you're able to get on base. But then, like we've talked multiple times with you, you're aggressive, Coach. I mean, you're giving the sign to them at first. You want to get into scoring position fast.
7: We do, yeah. We like to have kids, obviously, as all coaches do. You like to have a kid in scoring position. But, you know, we really try to work on them to always try to get the next base, always be thinking ahead, see where you can get an opportunity to get that next one. And as you mentioned, Michaela's been doing a really good job for us in that department for sure.
6: Yeah, your team leader in the box is Maggie Keller. She's doing well. Michaela Werner right behind her, and then Grace Roth. So a junior, a senior, and a sophomore really kind of leading things for you and the girls. But like you said, this whole lineup from top to bottom has really been strong. Since we last talked, who has taken the next step in your opinion? Maybe an underclassman that you're very proud of?
7: I would say, probably Trinity Harlan has gotten back on track for us. She had a little bit of a lull there kind of after the Delphi game for a while. And she's a sophomore and got back on track for us. Kylie Fisher, our freshman in the 9 spot, she's improved throughout the season and has been doing a better job for us lately, too. So those are probably two underclassmen that have made some good strides for us offensively.
6: Yeah, I'm talking about the pitchers. I mean, we look at Brooke Roush. We know what she brings to the table. And Adriana Hall, we've gotten to see both of them in the circle this season. And I mean, you guys aren't allowing many runs to cross, Coach. So defensively, you're looking strong too.
7: Yeah, and you're right. It all starts with the pitching. And when you're one of the other 8 kids out on the field, and you have Brooke or Adri in the circle, it just kind of lifts you up. Because those two kids can do the job in the circle for sure. But they also have good defensive behind them. And, Mitch, we've just been fortunate, and I know that kind of sounds weird, but our kids are working hard, they're buying in, they're figuring out what they're capable of doing together, and that excites them, they've been playing well because of it, I think.
6: Yeah, we talked to other coaches, especially behind the scenes, a lot of them, you saw Winamac the other day, how are they looking? You know, I think everybody in the area is kind of paying attention to the Winamac Lady Warriors right now, Coach. With the target on your back like that, is it helpful or does it potentially cause problems?
7: We talked about that earlier in the season, that we're probably going to get a lot of teams' best games because, you know, people are going to be coming at us. And, our philosophy is to take one game at a time. And I know that's cliche, but, that's kind of what we've been trying to do. Just focus on the next team, focus on the next opponent, and try to be ready to go. And I think they've been doing a good job of that. Our team has been able to stay more focused, particularly, I'm pretty pleased here it is towards the end of May. And, a lot of times high school kids in general into May, they are thinking about graduation, end of school, what their summer plans are. And our team's been pretty focused on the job at hand each day. So that's really been helpful. And it's been a good mindset for them.
6: You will see North Miami today in a doubleheader it's on the road, correct?
7: Yes, on the road.
6: Yeah, on the road. So that's a little bit of a drive for you and the girls. North Miami struggling right now, 3-3 in the conference, 6-8 overall in the regular season. But I'm sure you can't think about that when going up against a conference opponent. You want to put it to them.
7: That's right. Yeah, you're right. We know who our conference opponents are. I don't have to tell the players. I don't have to tell the team who's in our conference. And they set a goal for the conference championship. We got that last year, and they loved winning it, and they want to go out and try to get it again. So just taking one game at a time, and North Miami is next on the list, and hopefully we can head over there and get it done.
6: Yeah, and it looks like this coming week will be the final few games here in the conference. You'll see North Miami in the doubleheader today. You'll be on the road at Culver on the 18th, and then hosting Triton for the final conference regular season matchup I see here. So it's just these 1, 2, 3, 4 games left of the conference, and you should have that answer here in the next few days, hopefully.
7: Oh, yeah, the season's winding down. Everybody's going to be done with their conference schedule, and we'll see what happens. We like where we are, and, you know, if we keep playing the way we're capable of, then hopefully we'll have a good outcome.
6: It's actually a big week. You talk about today, then on Monday, Tuesday, Thursday against North White, Friday at Tri-County. So it's a heavy week to finish off the regular season.
7: It is. Next week and the week that we just had, just loaded up with games because of the terrible weather we had at the beginning of the season. You know, you have games that are rained out and you try to get them rescheduled, and it kind of backs everything up towards the end of the season at times. And that definitely happened this year.
6: I know you don't see LaVille anymore. They're not part of the HNAC, but you do see them to start the sectional run. And we may not talk before then, Coach. I know they're struggling in the regular season, but what do you got to say to the girls when you talk about going into sectionals? I mean, I'm sure at this point, everyone, including yourself, are thinking, hey, we should be a favorite in this sectional.
7: Well, we like the draw, so that's a positive. I don't know if I'd say that we're favored, because, you know, Mitch, the word sectional brings out the best in every team that you're going to see. And we know there are some teams in that lower part of that bracket that want to win it just as bad as we do. And it's going to be a battle. So we're not going to take anything for granted, for sure. And when we get to sectional time, hopefully we're focused and prepared and playing well.
6: Well, at least you don't have to play on Memorial Day. Will you be practicing on Memorial Day?
7: We're going to just kind of see where we are after our regular season is done. As I said, our schedule's real busy, you know, here at the end of the season. So we'll evaluate that kind of later on and see what we need to do.
6: At this point in time, is a sectional championship the goal?
7: Oh, yes. You know, when you start the season and you sit the team down and they get to talk about some goals that they have, you know, sectional and conference are always two goals, and hopefully you know, we can make a good showing for both of them and maybe come out on top. So like I said, long way to go. There's not a lot of time wise, yeah. You know, there's not a lot of time between now and the end of the season, but we have a lot of games between now and the end of the season because they're so crammed together. So yeah, a lot of things that still can happen, and we're gonna take every day as it comes.
6: And I assume you're happy with where your team's at right now.
7: Yeah, I am. Yeah, we're playing well. We're hitting well. Defense is pretty solid, and we're getting some good innings from our pitchers. So, you know, that puts us where we are. You know, those three things together is what makes a team successful in the softball field for sure.
6: Well, Coach, it's always great to talk to you. Keep up the winning ways, and we'll keep our eye on you and hopefully see you here in the postseason shortly.
7: Okay, thanks, Mitch. I appreciate it.
6: That is head coach of the Winnemac Lady Warrior Softball Club, Jenny Belcher, here on the Saturday Sports Line. We're taking a break. More sports talk up next.

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5: Back to transition to North Judson Sam Bear Blue Jay boys baseball with head coach Alvin Harper. We've got him on the line. Coach, good morning.
6: Good morning, Mitch.
5: It's good to have you on the show. It's been a minute since we talked last. Last time we saw you, it was that interesting game against your rival, the Knox Redskins, where lightning and rain kind of caused that game to be canceled. How did that game end up getting scored? Did that get put down as a tie? I thought since it was just only two innings that just game was canceled and didn't count.
6: Well, I don't think it officially counted, but both teams have it on their max preps as a tie 7-7, so okay. I guess it was a tie.
5: No one wanted to admit.
7: As long as both teams agree, right? No harm, no foul.
6: Right. Everybody's happy.
5: Well, it's been a minute since we talked, Coach. You had a big win against Faith Christian, Elkhart Christian Academy. You beat both times. We saw you against the Winnemac Warriors. That was a tough night. But then you turned right around and you beat Pioneer in game one of the doubleheader 12-5. They were able to get you back in game two, 7-3. So catch us up there to Pioneer. What was that game like? Are those that doubleheader like?
6: Well, that was a big day for my family. My daughter got married that afternoon.
5: Congratulations.
6: So Aysen had to leave. He didn't play the second game. And then we had a little incident. We had another player not be able to play that game. So we were down a little bit, and errors just got us after I left, I heard.
5: But then you come back and you beat Winnemac after they had beaten you, and we kind of talked with head coach Mark Hendricks last week. He said since the game we saw them where they beat you guys, they just couldn't get the bats going. So, I mean, you think about that. A quick turnaround, they were able to get 17 runs on you, and then you're able to only allow one on May 5th. I mean, that had to make you guys feel pretty confident.
6: Yeah, well, we had Bradley Erzik on the mound again against them, and Brad pitches really well. And some of that might have been them not being a little sluggish with their bats, but Brad pitched a really good game. And the first time we played them, our team is young, so we had a couple bad errors, and once we have that happen, we just get down, and it just spirals from there, you know. And that's been our season most of the season. We'll play a good game, air free, looking pretty good, and then we're pretty confident, and then all of a sudden one thing happens and we just go downhill from there.
5: Yeah, we were talking about Marquette Catholic a little bit earlier with head coach John Danford of Oregon Davis. He talked about them a little bit. We see you had a tough loss on the 8th of May to them, but then you turn right around. Last Saturday, it looks like a doubleheader against Whiting. You won both games, so talk about that.
6: Yeah, Whiting, first, Marquette night, we were down on pit. You know, we're just trying to schedule games, and then, you know, like, we were very competitive with them, but you know, pitching, you know, you got two games the next day, so you're holding back. And sometimes you just got to take it on the chin to, for the next day, you know. But we went to Whiting. Whiting's a beautiful venue. They got a little semi-pro stadium that they play in. And it was just a great day playing on the turf and got a couple good games. Brody and Doug carried us that day. They hit the ball great all day.
7: Yeah, I'm looking ahead here at the sectional draw. You guys drew the bye.
6: Yeah.
7: So you'll play the winner of Triton and Argus.
6: Yes.
7: So, you know, you don't want to put the cart before the horse, but Triton, a very good baseball team. So you look to probably be playing Triton in that second round. You know, the advantage of having that bye, you can set your rotation.
6: Definitely. And we played them five times so far in the last 2 years, and they've all been really competitive games. You know, something about us playing each other brings out the best in each other. So I'm really looking forward to that. I think we can at least make it a ball game.
5: Saw North Miami this past week a couple of times. We've been hearing things about North Miami. They must be a pretty good team, Coach.
6: They are pretty good. But it was two games we felt like we could have won. We pitched great. We hit great. Our fielding was just, you know, when you don't make routine plays, it's tough.
5: You finish off the season in Culver. And when I say that, you play Culver Community in a doubleheader today. And then on the 20th, you're at the Academy. So interesting way to finish off the season here.
6: Yeah. Well, I love Culver. Being over here by the lake.
7: Like that lake.
6: Yeah, like being at the lake. It's a nice area. This field looks great today. They're warming up. They look pretty good. You know, they're doing a good job out here.
5: Yeah, we remember game two of the doubleheader last year. We broadcast there in North Judson. The Cavs were able to get a win on you guys. I'm sure you kind of remember that, left a bad taste in your guys' mouth. What do you know about Culver coming into this afternoon, and what do you need to see from the Jays?
6: I know when McEwen's on the mound, they always have a shot. You know, they're 3-10, but you look at their games when he's pitching, they're all one-run games. So we're going to have to be patient at the plate, force his pitch count up, put the ball in play. This first game, they have Bloomquist going, and we have Aiden Christensen going, which should be a great matchup. So I think it's going to be a fun day of baseball if this weather holds out.
5: Yeah, definitely. It's kind of an interesting scenario right now. One thing that I also see on the schedule, you know, you're finishing things off at the Academy on the 20th. It'll be a 10-day wait period before that second-round sectional game. What are you going to do to try to keep the guys focused and keep working hard towards the goal?
6: Well, a lot of fielding. You know, baseball's a weird season, you know, because there at the beginning, you don't get much fielding because of the weather and stuff. You're up in the batting cage. We don't have a lot of room at the school to get in and do a ton of fielding stuff. So at the end of the year, you're focused a lot on fielding. And we're talking to Mike about maybe trying to pick up a game or two. You know, we're under our bogey here for our games, so that 10-day break might not be a full 10 days, you know.
5: Talk about getting the bats going today, Coach. I know you want to get on base. What's kind of the message to the guys in the dugout to get up and ready for this game against the Cavs?
6: Be aggressive. That's our biggest, one of our issues is we're maybe too patient at the plate sometimes. You know, be aggressive. You see a ball you can hit, drive it somewhere. You know, have fun. That's what we're supposed to be doing.
7: I love it.
5: I know you said you're going to see McEwen and then also Bloomquist on the mound for the Cavs. You mind sharing with us who you're going to have on the mound today against the Cavs?
6: First game, it's going to be Aiden Christensen. And then Bradley Urzik's going to pitch the second game against McEwen. That's going to be a great matchup. If fans are out there and they want to come see a good pitching matchup and a good game, I think that's the game to come to, that second game. That's going to be a fun one to watch.
5: Hey, what's going on with the hair, man? A lot of your guys, they've got the flow going, Coach, the long hair. Mm-hmm. What's going on?
6: I don't know. Ace's head's so big, I think that's why he keeps his flow going. Aiden's carried that for a couple years now, and it looks good on him. So I don't know what they're doing, but I can live with it.
5: You're getting the Fabio look going, Coach.
6: Yeah, you're not going to see me with it. Let's put it that way.
5: Neither me or Chris.
7: Yeah, I've never been able to grow hair, so.
6: I get you.
5: We get you some peptides.
6: Yeah, I hear you.
7: Hey, I've embraced my baldness. I'm okay with it.
5: Well, Coach, I always appreciate you hopping on here, and good luck against the Cavs, and we'll talk soon.
6: All right, great talking to you guys. Thanks.
7: Hey, good luck today.
6: All right, thanks, Chris.
5: That is head coach of the North Judson Sand Pear Blue Jays. It's Alvin Harper here on the Saturday Sports Live. We're going to take a break, come back. We're going to transition to boys volleyball with head coach Paul Fossauer of the South Central Satellites. They are in a sectional championship matchup today against Chesterton. We'll find out what's in store for the Satellites after this.
8: That ball's hit well.
9: Back to right field. It will be a base hit over the head of the right fielder.
8: And gone.
9: Oh, it's a home run.
8: Yeah, from out here, the windscreen isn't on that fence out down the right field line. And from our vantage point, I knew he hit it well, and the wind's carrying it that way. But 3-run homer for Jonas.

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5: Big day for South Central boys volleyball as they are in a sectional championship matchup against Chesterton. They've had a great season overall. We have head coach Paul Fossauer on the line. Good morning, coach. It's good to have you.
6: Thanks for having me.
5: No, of course. Last time we talked, while we kept going on and on about how great your record was, you were very business. You were all business, coach. You were a little upset from the night before. I believe it was a tough loss you had had against Boone Grove at that time. Since that time, you guys haven't lost a match. And you started the sectional runoff, and you just played so well. You then beat LaPorte to get to the championship matchup. You haven't lost a set since May 4th against Hammond Central. You still won that game 3-1. So how are things looking right now for your Satellites?
6: Things are looking good. We got our revenge on Boone Grove in the PCC Conference Championship match. So we won the tournament, which is awesome. First time for our program. We're looking forward to a good match against Chester this morning, and then hopefully we'll win and go on to the championship this evening.
7: Yeah, I saw the team photo after that Boone Grove, the championship in the PCC. You were actually smiling pretty big there, Coach.
6: Yes, I was. Yeah, it was a good win.
7: That choked him up.
6: The boys were focused and they were ready to play against Boone Grove. It was a fun match to watch.
5: My apologies. I didn't mean to get ahead of ourselves. I assumed that this game against Chesterton was the sectional championship game. My apologies, Coach. So you need to win this game against Chesterton here at 12:30 to get to the championship game.
6: Correct.
5: Gotcha.
6: So yeah, whoever wins that, this match will play the winner of Washington and Couch. So it should be a good day of volleyball today.
7: Let's talk about Chesterton. They took on Tri-Township in the opening round. They have a 6'9 kid. Is that correct? Is that because I heard at the golf meet that we had yesterday, my kids that play volleyball were talking about how big that kid was. How do you negate that in volleyball?
6: Yeah, I mean, we just got to stay in front of him and hopefully get a good touch on his block, on his hit, and then transition into our offense. So. They have a pretty good lineup. They got a pretty big outside that's back in. He was out for half the season, so he's back in playing. So we just got to be ready for anything.
5: We've talked behind the scenes, and we talked last time about Logan Turkovitz. He's just having a great season, Coach. And you said he's pretty close to potentially setting a record.
6: Yes, he's pretty close to hitting the 1,000-kill career threshold. Hopefully he'll get that today. With two matches, so we're looking forward to that and just really wanting to put up a good fight against Chesterton and hopefully come out victorious.
5: you know, I'm looking at your stats right now, coach. You know, I've never asked this guy. I always just say the stats to the coach, and then they, yeah. What's a stat? Here, I just thought of this question, Chris. You'll be proud of me. What's a stat that you're proud of about this team right now? Is there something that when you look at the stat sheet, you're like, man, we are really doing this well, and I'm proud of that?
6: I would just say probably our hitting percentage, just keeping balls in play, don't making a lot of errors. As long as we do that, we're pretty good.
7: Yeah, because the hitting percentage, as long as you're keeping the ball in play, because what that does is and that puts the pressure on the opposing team. If you're not giving them free points, they have to then execute.
6: Yeah, we have a pretty good defense, so I'm happy with just getting the ball over and letting them try to mess up or try to hit around us. So,
5: you know, and I'm looking at the assists. Eli Snyder just leads this team tremendously. I mean, he has 677 assists as a sophomore. Is that correct, Coach?
6: Yeah, he's doing a great job dishing the rock. He's running a very balanced offense. I know Logan's our big hitter, but he's not afraid to put it to anyone on the team.

0: I can see it. I'm visualizing it now, Coach. You're raising the trophy. I see it.
1: Mitch has become the Zen master. He's the new Phil Jackson of volleyball.
0: Burning sage in the studio, Coach. We're getting rid of the negative energy.
2: Yeah. We got our triangle offense going, so
1: there you go.
2: Ready to go.
1: I love it. Well, you did say dish the rock. I went straight to basketball. Yeah, he's a heck of a point guard. But no, actually, he's the point guard on the volleyball floor, so it translates, man. That's awesome.
0: So let's talk about your game plan today. What you can share with us, how you want to attack Chesterton. Chris mentioned the 6'9 individual that you're going to be facing against. That's a lot of height. But we know these satellites, and we know that they are very athletic. We know the guys. We see them in the basketball season. We've talked to them about it. We've talked about them with you. What's the game plan for the guys? What are you writing on the whiteboard today?
2: Serve in, because in the first two rounds of sectionals, we served well, but we also served out a lot, too much for my liking. So I want to keep the ball in play, make them pass it, and run their offense, and we should be able to stop it. So it all starts with the serve.
0: And that game is scheduled to start at 12:30 Central?
2: Yes.
0: 12:30 Central. And where is that being held again?
2: In Washington Township.
0: Washington Township. So not too far for you, is it?
1: No. Not too bad.
2: 15-minute bus ride.
0: And you're familiar with the court, so that helps as well.
2: Yes, sir.
0: Are the guys pretty excited? Are they pretty focused? I can only imagine.
2: Oh yeah, they're ready to go. They want to get it over with. They want to have a good day today.
0: Good. Well, Coach, what time? When you win this game against Chesterton, what time would be the next game?
2: It would be 6 p.m. tonight.
0: So you'd have a little bit of time to wait.
2: I know. That's the question of the day. What do we do for 3 hours? So
0: you have to figure that out when you get there.
2: Still trying to decide that. Yep, sir.
1: Well, hopefully that's in again. That's a decision that you have to make. That's always a good problem to have. Yeah. Now, are you the second game this morning or the first?
2: We are the second game. So Washington plays Cal at 11, and we play right after.
1: Are you going to go watch any of that first match? Even though you're pretty familiar with them being in the Porter County Conference, you've seen them several times. I didn't know if you were still going to get your guys over there and kind of get used to that atmosphere of the semifinal round.
2: Oh, yeah, because we played both of those early in the season, so they both improved, so we want to see what they've done to improve themselves. So Cal is coming on strong here late, so it should be exciting.
0: And it's been great to get to know you over the last few years, Coach. You've getting comfortable. He goes, of course.
1: Yeah.
0: I love it, Coach. I love the demeanor today, Coach. I'm excited to see the good news on social media here later on, and we wish you guys good luck against Chesterton. I know you didn't see him in the regular season, but it sounds like you guys are prepared for a great outing this afternoon.
2: Yes, sir. I'm looking forward to it.
0: Thank you so much for your time, Coach. We'll keep in touch.
2: All right. Thank you, sir.
0: That is head coach of the South Central Boys Volleyball Squad. It is Paul Fossauer, the semifinal round. I got ahead of ourselves. I just want him in the championship round so bad, Chris.
1: The law of assumption.
0: I'm making it happen.
1: Good luck today, Satellite.
0: Good luck to Satellite Nation. They need you at Washington Township taking on Chesterton. 12:30 Central is the scheduled start time. Taking a break, coming back. Athlete of the Week interview with Ava McCune of Culver Community is up next. Don't go anywhere.

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5: We are back, for more from the Pulaski Memorial Hospital Studios. This is the longest running high school sports show in Indiana, the Saturday Sports Line. It's time to talk about our Tyler Roth WKVI Athlete of the Week, sophomore track star from Culver Community High School, Ava McCune. Ava broke a 37-year-old school record at Culver in the 300 hurdles, running a time of 50.06. She then broke it again with a 48.33. She originally broke Jenny Kobelt's record of 50.5 that was set back in 1989. Without further ado, here is my sit-down interview with Culver Cavalier, Ava McCune.
6: Man, Ava, what an amazing accomplishment, breaking a record that stood since 1989. Let's talk about that. What did that moment feel like for you? I mean, the hurdles is not an easy event. That's very, very hard, and you have to be a very good athlete at it. So talk about breaking that record and knowing the moment you did it. I mean, that had to be pretty good.
7: This is my first year doing it, so I just was like, not thinking about breaking a record because it's my first year. Practices, I just kept trying because I needed to prove that I could do it. And it just felt really good to accomplish the goal I had set for this season. And then for me to keep on breaking it makes it feel even better.
6: Yeah, you just keep getting better and better. And you say this is the first year you're doing this, but, you know, head coach Valiquette speaks so highly of you. And you being a multi-sport athlete here at Culver, I can only assume that helps because you've been in shape all year round, from soccer in the fall, from basketball in the winter. Do you think being a multi-sport athlete actually helps you become a better overall individual athlete as a whole?
7: Yeah, doing sports all throughout the year really makes me, like, feel more confident for the seasons to come. It keeps me in shape, so I don't have to get back into shape when the sport starts.
6: Yeah, I know you did such an amazing job in the soccer season. We saw you take the next step here in your sophomore year in a basketball court. But now here you are in track. Are you falling in love with the sport of track?
7: Yeah, now that I'm starting to focus more on track, it's starting to be more fun because my hard work I'm putting in is finally showing off.
6: Yeah, let's talk about some of the other athletes I'm sure you've gotten close with on this track team. Who else do you believe we should know about?
7: Braylon Jackson, he always shows up and puts in the work. Most of my teammates, we all like track, so we want to get better, so we all put in the work to prove that we are getting better throughout the season.
6: Was there a goal that you had in mind? I mean, I'm sure, like you said, you weren't sure you were going to break this record that stood since 89, but was there anything that you kind of had in the back of your mind, like, hey, if I do this, then I would be very happy with myself?
7: No, not really. I didn't have a goal coming into the season. Last season, I just was there, I guess. I didn't really put in the work and effort I should have been putting in. But my sophomore season, I just wanted to prove that I can do multiple sports and be good at multiple sports.
6: Yeah, now that you've achieved so much here in your sophomore year, what's the goal here later on in the season? I know sectionals is around the corner. Coach Valiquette talked to us on the Saturday Sports Line a couple of weeks ago. He has big goals for this team as a whole. Do you have an individual goal that you would like to achieve here in the postseason?
7: I really just want to make it past sectionals. That's my goal right now. And just to have fun.
6: Yeah.
7: Yeah, that's the main priority, is to have fun.
6: Well, tell us your parents' names.
7: My mom is Nichelle McCune, and my dad is William Harris.
6: And talk about the support system they've been for you.
7: They've always been there throughout every sport. When I've done good, bad, it didn't really matter. They're always there to support me. They show up to almost every sporting event I have and always cheer me on.
6: Yeah, you know, a soccer season was very successful for you and the girls, and then the basketball season. I mean, that was exciting to see, and you raised your eyebrows. I mean, that was a fun season. Talk about the basketball year and what you guys were able to achieve. I know it didn't end the way you'd hoped, but, man, you guys were right there. I mean, it was so close there in that sectional championship game. We were there for that one. Talk about the goals moving forward in basketball and soccer, for that matter.
7: We just really want to put a picture on the wall. We want to win a sectional for the first time in a long time. Soccer, this is like, we've been working so hard, we've been cut short every year, so this year we're trying to hopefully win a sectional for the first time. Basketball, it's going to be hard next season. We don't have much girls, so we try to keep pushing and just try our hardest.
6: Yeah, and I know in soccer, someone that I met early on in my career at WKVI was Giselle Villegas, and she had set so many records. And so quickly, here you are knocking on the door, chasing her record. So what does that mean to look up to someone like that and say, you know, I want to take a shot? You know, she kind of set the bar for girls' soccer in terms of how many goals were scored. And, I mean, you're just coming in guns a-blazing, your freshman, now your sophomore year. So, I mean, talk about having her as someone that you look up to.
7: Having Giselle to look up to is good. And it helps that she's one of my coaches, so she's always there to help, and she wants to see other kids succeed and break her records, as she said.
6: Well, back to track real quick. You're getting ready for sectionals. You've got some more meets here to finish off the regular season, but talk about Coach Valiquette. What does he bring to the table that you really like?
7: Coach Valiquette is always there for help. He's very supportive. And all he wants is for us to get better and have fun at the same time. And having a coach that you're, like, close with helps, and he's always been there.
6: Yeah.
7: Yeah.
6: Well, what does it mean to Ava McCune to be a Culver Cavalier?
7: I love the community. They're always a strong support system, and I love being a Cavalier.
6: Well, Ava, I sure do appreciate your time. Congratulations on breaking a record that stood since 1989. That is so awesome. Good luck the rest of the way in track, and I'm sure we'll be talking about you quite a bit next year as well. Thank you for your time.
7: Thank you.
5: Well, I appreciate her time. Also, thank you to Athletic Director Mike Zahner for helping me set that interview up. It wasn't the first time we had a chance to talk with Ava. Her first interview with us was her freshman year, as she was one of our Tyler Roth WKVI Athletes of the Week. That was in the

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6: Freshman, oh boy, rip back to left center. Will it be a home run? It will. Jonas McEwen.
7: Have a day, Jonas.
6: His second home run of the day, if I'm not mistaken.
7: It is, and his fifth RBI of the day.
8: And we welcome you back to the Saturday Sports Line as we transition to talk Knox Redskin baseball with head coach Dustin Waters. We've got him in the house. Coach, it's good to see you. How are you today?
9: Doing all right.
8: And I know it's been a tough go since the last time we talked. What's been the issue, you think? Let's get to the bottom of it.
9: Yeah. I think the biggest issue we face right now was our leadoff hitter getting hurt. Brady Ford, when you lose a piece that's, hitting 300 on base, 480, scored 11 runs at the top of your order, and a really good defender out in the outfield, when you lose a piece like that, then you've got to start looking around and figuring out how can you reposition guys on defense. What's that do to the lineup? Everybody's got to switch kind of where they've been comfortable with. And I think when he got hurt, we were two games above 500, I think, maybe sitting 5-3, something like that. And then you got to start moving guys around, and there's a comfort in going out to the same position every day. There's a comfort in knowing what the guy in front of you or the guy behind you in the lineup is going to do, and kind of knowing your role. And then when you got to get moved around and whatnot, I think it affects not only your approach to the game, but the team's overall psyche of, okay, well, this guy's out here now, and now our second baseman, who's been primarily sitting on the bench, and courtesy running and pinch hitting or DHing, is now an everyday player, and kind of going through that. And then, that stretch of our schedule hasn't been easy. I think we lost two to Bremen. They're going to win conference this year. I think they only lost one game in conference. And then we go play. We've got CMA in there. They're not in a conference, so they don't save pitching for anybody.
8: Right.
9: It's, hey, this is our game this week. We've got two more Friday, Saturday. We'll figure those out, but we're gonna throw everything we've got at winning this game. Whereas we've got CMA on, say, Tuesday, and then we've got Thursday, Friday conference. So we've got to try to conserve for going into our conference games. And then we turn around, we play them the following week. I think we had them on a Monday. And then we played Wednesday, Thursday, Friday, and those all three were conference games. And so now you're looking at, okay, Wednesday we're doing this with our pitching. If it doesn't work out the way we think it is, then we've got to revamp what we do Thursday, Friday. I know that sounds like, maybe I'm making an excuse for how we've played down the stretch, but We're just we're out of position a little bit right now, and the goal as a coach is we've got a couple of games left. We got to figure out what we can do to get through sectionals. And I've told the guys, like, you still have the pieces to do this. That sectional's wide open. Bremen beats Jimtown in conference play. Glenn Thursday night beats Bremen. We beat Glenn. We lost a one-run game or three-run game to LaVille. Glenn beats LaVille. We beat Glenn. You know, and it's just like
10: it's all matchups.
9: Any given day, you know, you can get one ball that bounces the right way, and we win. You know,
10: yeah, I don't think I don't think you're wrong at all, because the one thing that you didn't talk about was when you start moving guys up and down the lineup. You tend to see more fastballs the lower you are in the lineup, and now if you're hitting up in that top of the order, you got to be able to handle every type of pitch. You know, when I was the leadoff batter, I very rarely saw fastballs. But so I actually would ask my coach, can I bat like sixth or seventh? Can you move me down just this one game? I want to see some fastballs. So when you're hitting out of order in the order that you're used to, that can wreak havoc too on how things go. So I don't think you're far off at all losing a guy at the top of the order with that production for it to have a profound impact.
9: Yeah, and the other aspect is I pulled some of the seniors. I pull all the seniors in and say, hey, this is what I'm thinking for a defensive alignment. What do you guys, because Keegan Average took a year off last year, plays a heck of a left field, but the ball in left field doesn't have as much tail to it when it goes up in the air as, say, right field.
10: Right.
9: Well, Keegan, you've got the most experience. Can I move you to right? Like, I know you don't feel comfortable out there, but you're going to have to do it.
10: We need you.
9: Yeah, coach, I'll do it, right? Okay, Keegan, well, you hit ninth in the lineup because you set the deck when you come around for the top of the order, and he scored a bunch of runs from the bottom. Well, okay, Keegan, we got to move you up now because we got to try to take advantage of the top of the order getting on base, and you've got to clean that up now.
10: Right.
9: And it's a whole different approach, right? And you look at, like, Justin Downs. He's played a pretty good second base for us all season, but then when you look at our roster and who we've got, he's the only one that has outfield experience left that, in varsity play. Hey, pal, like, you got to go to left field now. Coach, I don't know about that. Well, I know. Last year when you were in right field, didn't look great. Like, we can all agree to that. But I need you to step up. Okay. And he goes, right? Like, it's not his favorite position to play, but that's what we need the team. That's what the team needs him to do, right? And it's one of those things where that stretch of games that we've had down the stretch, there has not been an easy one in the entire deck. Like, we didn't have an Argus, in there to say, okay, go out there, get some reps. Maybe we'll throw some JV guys out there and see what they can do and see who can fill the hole somewhere. And the other aspect of it is when you make those moves, you're looking at, okay, if it doesn't work here, where do I move this to? And it seems like no matter where you move a guy, you're opening up a hole because someone's got to go to a position that they're not entirely comfortable with.
10: And also, too, you have to be a little patient, though. I mean, you got to give it, three, four, maybe five games, really, to get a true feeling for how they are going to respond to that move. And so it's a tough spot. I'm not going to – it's a very tough spot.
9: It couldn't have happened at a worse spot
10: for
9: us.
10: Right.
9: Like, right in the middle of the season, and we're looking at it going, okay, we win these three conference games, we got to split with this team, and we're going to finish 1-2 in the conference. Bam, our leadoff hitter gets hurt, and now we're like, okay, we got to do this. And like you said, you've got to give it a little bit of time to shake out and figure out what it is. But there's also, like, the baseball gods will say, okay, if you move this guy to here, every single ball that goes into play now is going to go to where you just moved him from,
10: right?
9: And that's a real thing. Like,
10: oh, yeah.
9: People that don't know baseball don't think it is.
10: it is.
9: I can promise you it is. Like, hey, we're going to move, we're going to move our left fielder in to play third, and we're going to put a freshman out there in left field that hasn't seen a fly ball yet. And I can promise you, like, six baseballs are going to get hit high in the air to left, and it's going to be a circus. Like, it's just the way it goes. And so I'd much rather let our guys kind of work it out. But, you know, obviously as a coach, you hope that we start to make the upturn as we go into sectionals. And I've told the guys over and over again, like, you guys have the pieces. You guys can win sectionals. And I firmly believe whoever wins the second game of our side of the bracket, you know, the second round game, or I guess it'd be third round game or whatever, but whoever wins that's got a really good chance at winning this sectional. You know, because I think it's going to take a lot out of both Winnemac and Jimtown on the other side to get to the championship.
10: Yeah, they're going to have to throw their ones.
9: Yeah.
10: And that's what you guys drew South Bend Career Academy, who's winless this year. So you can really kind of set your pitching to gear up for that semifinal round matchup against the winner of Bremen and LaVille.
9: LaVille, right? And in conference play, Bremen only beat LaVille by one.
10: Right.
9: You know, LaVille has started off a little rough. They're moving up. You know, they're starting to play better baseball. There's a chance there that they piece it together and, you know, some things don't go Bremen's way, and we've got LaVille in the second round. And like I said, it's just the way the ball bounces some days.
10: Yeah. Right. So is there a chance of you getting your leadoff, or is he done for the year?
9: He's done for the year.
10: Okay.
1: Oh, gone.
9: Yeah.
1: Yep. Must be a serious injury.
9: Yeah, it wasn't great.
10: Okay. John, we'll leave it at that.
1: Yeah. John Glenn on the road Monday, and then your last game of the year is a home game versus Wawa C, setting up for South Bend Career Academy on the sectional. So what is the message to the guys right now? I know we've talked with other coaches. Hey, it's a clean slate when you hit sectionals.
9: Yeah, the season starts over, right?
10: Right.
9: So we've got Glenn Monday at their place, and then Tuesday's Wawa C at Four Winds Field. Looking at the forecast, doesn't look great for that game, but we're hoping that it holds off and we can get it in. You know, and then I think we've got like 8 or 9 days. I think we play 27th, which is Tuesday or Wednesday.
1: Right. Yep. Wednesday.
9: You know, so we finish Tuesday the 19th. We'll have 7 or 8 days before we have to go do that. But the message is get better every day. You know, we're going to have a lot of practice days, and focus is going to be key. Make adjustments, you know, and that's something we've started to kind of put into play here. And we pulled the guys aside, you know, a couple weeks ago when we realized we couldn't get into the conference race, and just said, hey, these next games, just improve on things that we need to improve on.
10: And that's 7-8 days. That's huge, where you can actually rest some arms.
9: Yeah. Yeah. I mean, we've coming down the stretch here. We've extended some guys, you know, and that's kind of how I do it. Like, we're going to start you off. We're going to try to keep you under 45. As we start the season, we'll build you up to 60. This last week or so, we've been letting guys extend out to like the 80 mark. Because if we get into sectionals and we're, you know, you're rolling in a game, probably going to let you roll.
10: Right.
9: And get us to the next round. And we've got 2 or 3 guys that I think can get us through sectional games. You know, so the message is you guys still have the pieces. Like, we still have the talent. We just have to clean up some stuff, and I think we'll be okay. And the challenge for us, whether it's the first round or the championship game, is to piece together a full baseball game where both sides of the ball are playing well. So that's the goal.
1: Well, Coach, enjoy Four Winds Field this coming week, and good luck the rest of the way. I'm sure we'll catch up before the end of the year. We've only got two shows left after today. But I appreciate you coming in and talking with us. And South Bend Career Academy, it's looking like could be a big win for the Redskins. That's the way you got to look at it.
9: Yep, that's the approach.
1: All right, Coach, thanks for your time.
9: All right, thank you.
1: That is head coach of the Knox Redskins Baseball Club, Dustin Waters, here on the Saturday Sports Line. Four Winds Field this coming week. Should be a good one against John Glenn, right, Coach? Wawa C, thank you. You're at John Glenn, then you face Wawa C at Four Winds Field on the 19th, first pitch at 6:30 Central. Should be a good game. Taking a break, coming back, we'll talk Winnemac track on the boys' side with Bryce Kappas up next.
6: Carter Deals. Up high, back to center field. Caleb McEwen trying to make a play on it. It's over his head. It will bring Brady Danford home. It will bring Andrew Soroki home. Standing in at 2 is Nathan Cook. How are you scoring it?
7: That's a double. RBI double.
6: hits the dirt, gets past Bushman. But he tracked it down. Now we've got a pickle. It's Nathan Cook trying to get home. They tag. He's safe. Advancing to three is Colton Wilson.
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8: And we welcome you back to the Saturday Sports Line as we now transition to talk Winnemac boys track and field with head coach Bryce Kappas. I've got him on the line. Coach, good morning.
14: Good morning, Mitch. Good to talk to you.
8: Absolutely. You guys had a pretty big week here at the HNAC. Let's talk about it. You know, we saw the post on social media, discus and shot put for Charles Dissinger, then Nathan Perchowski, the 1600 and 3200, and then that 4x800 team, Coach. I mean, you guys had a pretty good outing, it sounds like.
14: Yeah, so those guys really performed very, very well. Charlie, we'll start with him, and in the field events, he was fortunate to get his throws in early enough before the rain really set in, so he could showcase all of his talents. He's been terrific all year, finishing seventh in the state finals in the indoor, and he's carried that throughout the year. And then our 4x8 team has been a lethal group that's come together. They've got two young guys and two seniors on it, and they just work really, really well together. They work really, really hard, and they were ready for the moment. And then I can't say enough about Nate. He's been running just nonstop, I think, since he came to us as a freshman, and he has just improved so much. He's heading to Rose Holman next year, and he was able to take the mile and the 2 mile. Couldn't quite get the 8. Dane got him on that, but it was really good performances all around.
8: Yeah, let's talk about this team as a whole. I know this is the first time we're having a chance to chat. Tell us all who is on this team.
14: Yeah, so we've got 8 seniors this year, and terrific group of guys that have led us through the years. We've got a couple of guys that do dual sports, and Logan Friedel and Will Malco. Logan's been with us for 3 years, Will for 2. And those guys come in on meets that they can get us and practice with us, and they've been a great part of what we do. Logan, I think he was probably 2nd in points overall for our team. And then we've had, you know, this group, Ethan Burgess, he's been with us for 3 years. Charlie's been with us for 4 years. Nathan's been with us for 4. Parker's been with us this year. He came out for the first time and was able to help with the 4x4 team. And so I can't give enough credit to these seniors that have been able to guide us and lift us through the season and show the young guys what work ethic looks like, what we expect out there. And then turning to the other side of that, we're really young. We're really, really young. The bottom half of our roster is sophomores and freshmen. And with 2 returning seniors next year, we look to be a young team, a team with a lot of potential in it. And I'm just excited both about watching my young men move on with their lives, but also that we are in good hands with the group moving forward.
8: Yeah, what was the goal coming into this season?
14: And I know that's like, you know, a meathead, meatball type response, but these guys are good, and we're extremely deep. And it was, the expectation was to go everywhere and win. And, you know, we got tripped up here and there. We, some of the bigger schools got us. we probably didn't showcase the best at our casting invite early on in the year. And ever since then, I think the guys have been locked in, and they're trying to move forward in upcoming tournaments and things that are coming to us, and just really proud of their mentality throughout the year.
8: You know, something we've talked about with other track and field head coaches is, you know, there's no class. It's not classes like it is in basketball, football, and all these other sports. You're going up against the big schools when it comes time to postseason. So, I mean, that can kind of be a little maybe nerve-wracking for some of the guys that will see some of these bigger schools the deeper they go into the postseason.
14: Yeah, it can be. I just think that sometimes you see that those teams may be a little deeper than what we can be. You know, to the extreme example would be like Carmel probably has 140 guys that can run, you know, a 4 or 5 minute mile. We're not going to have that at Winamac, but we have guys that work hard, and we have guys that are really determined. And I think it gives our guys the chance to compete at a high level, to take ownership of their own development and their own outcomes. And so, yeah, it can be nerve-wracking to see that many kids, but, you know, we at least have the opportunity where it's on you, and you get to do this, and you can't hide behind anybody. So the challenges are real, and I think it makes our young men just develop more character and more will. So those are the things that I really enjoy watching.
8: Yeah, we talk about the Hoosier North Athletic Conference quite a bit, and, you know, it's a very competitive conference. When you do so well at this conference meet like you did just the other day, I mean, what's that do to a team? What's that do to the coaching staff? I mean, does that fire you guys up to say, hey, we can do this and we can even push even farther?
14: Yeah, so we were able to win it last year. I felt really good about our chances this year. One senior I haven't been able to talk much about yet is Caden Taylor. He went down mid-season with an Achilles injury that kind of limited some of the points that we were going to be able to achieve at HNAC. But everybody knew their roles, and everybody knew their jobs. And so when we went into that thing, we were thinking, you know, it's going to take a team as talented as Triton to stay with us. And what we view the HNAC is, that's our reward. We start in January. We work really, really hard to get to that point. And even the week leading up, it's just a lot more locked in and loaded, because the guys know we've worked our rear ends off to be in this position, and we're going to go up there and we're going to compete, and we're not afraid of anything in front of us. And so when we get to the HNAC, it's finally that, it's that time to enjoy the fruits of our labor. You know, it's our harvest. Mm-hmm. And yes, we'd like to continue on into sectionals and regionals, either as a team or individually. But really, that HNAC tournament is something we focus on as an end goal of, you know, this is where PRs need to happen. And this is where, you know, if you have a chance to beat that one guy that you saw earlier this season, this is your chance to make up for that. And the guys really respond well to that.
8: Any of these guys have the potential to become sectional champions or at least move on to regionals?
14: Oh, absolutely. We'll look at Charlie and Nate at the top and their throwing events, or sorry, in Charlie's throwing shot and disc, he'll be going there to win those things. And Nate, he'll be locked into the mile and the 2 mile. That same 4x8 team posted a really good number at HNAC, so we'll see what they do. And then we have another college athlete in Ethan Burgess. He'll be running the 200 and the 400 for us. And his 400 times have been just looking better and better each week. So I look for strong individual performances from those guys. And then as a team overall, I think we should fare pretty well. We'll just see what we run into.
8: Let's see. What year is this now for you coaching?
14: I think at Winamac, this is probably my 8th year. Mm-hmm. We can go back and do a little math there.
8: Don't want to give too much away.
14: No. And then overall, I've been fortunate enough to coach at various schools. This is my 18th year of coaching.
8: So wow.
14: This has been kind of hard to believe that far along, but.
8: Well, and it takes a special person to be a coach. What is it about coaching that you enjoy?
14: The relationships with the guys.
8: Yeah.
14: You know, we put in all this work. I feel like I put a lot of trust in them. They put a whole lot of trust in me. And we, you know, come together. We find what we're good at. We find what we're not so good at. And we, you know, continue to find ways to get better each and every day. But not only that, it's nice to learn about their lives, their interests, their goals, and watch them grow up from, you know, freshman boys to senior men is just a lot of growth and a lot of time spent with these guys, and I've appreciated every moment of it.
15: I know you are the boys' head coach, and the girls' head coach is Mike Cashel, but do you have anybody else on the coaching staff helping you guys out?
14: Andy Stepp's been my main man for a long, long time, mm-hmm. Since I've been here. He's our throws coach, and as well as anything else we could use, and so he does a great job with our throwers. He's had a thrower in the regional each of the past, well, if I've been doing this for 8 years, they've been in for 8 years. So mm-hmm. He is missed. So he does a terrific job with those guys. He's got a strong skill set for teaching them how to do that. And so, he's been really great.
15: Well, I sure do appreciate your time this morning, Coach. It means a lot. And congratulations this past week on a great HNAC appearance on another championship. That is so awesome for you guys. And good luck in the postseason. We hope to hear good things.
14: Thank you. Appreciate your time.
15: All right. That is head coach of the Winnemac boys track and field team. It's Bryce Kappas here on the Saturday Sports Line. We're going to take a break. Come back. More sports talk on the way.

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1: It's time now for Where Are They Now? A look back at more than a half century of local high school sports coverage on Kankakee Valley Broadcasting's WKVI. Now let's meet one of the local high school sports figures from more than 50 years of WKVI sports and find out, where are they now?
2: As we look back on more than a half a century of broadcasting high school sports in the Kankakee Valley here on WKVI, our guest is Ken Peterson, a 1989 graduate of New Prairie High School, and we call this segment Where Are They Now? But we know where Ken is now, and that is he is building on the history of local high school basketball that was started by Earl Mishler and the famous E.T. Pearl website that really gave a great background on I don't know how many schools, but a bunch of them here in North Central Indiana, and Ken has continued that work. Ken, I want to talk with you about the history that you've found out about some of these local schools, and I'm amazed that you've been able to chase down histories of Knox, of Madaryville, of Winnemac, of Oregon Davis, the old Grovertown Rams, and so forth. Let me ask you this. What appeals to you? Why did you get involved with Earl Mishler doing this history?
3: Well, Earl and I had been friends. We were friends for over 30 years. And I first met Earl back when he was working at the Herald Argus in La Porte. And we developed a very close bond like I had with Blaine Gamble. And Earl invited me down to his mobile home in Culver back in the early 90s. And I was helping him put together his fast pitch weekly newspaper that he published, and he kind of showed me some of the history files that he had and kept there. And I've always been a big history buff myself, and to me, history and preserving history is something that's very important. And so when Earl started the website 26 years ago, I would help out getting some of the history stuff for him where he couldn't make it to the libraries anymore. Obviously things have changed with technology, and now with stuff like newspapers.com, you know, that's been a big help because it's allowed me to get a lot of history of some of the schools you mentioned. For example, Madaryville and Francisville and Star City. A lot of the information I've gotten within the last couple years has been through newspapers.com, through the Logansport newspaper, and even back in the day, the Lafayette Journal Courier would cover Francisville, Madaryville, and teams in southern Pulaski County as part of their coverage area. So that has allowed me to catch up on a lot of things. Plus, I've made a couple trips to the Winnemac Library. They have a fountain of information that's just tremendous.
2: Let me ask you, in the last year or so since we've had a chance to talk, what is some of the information you've been able to garner from some of our area schools?
3: Well, it's funny you mentioned that. One thing I tell people is eBay has become my friend in this project that I've been doing, because what happens is there's people who collect a lot of old high school basketball programs, and they put them on eBay and see if there's people that are out there willing to buy them. And so I ran into a stretch this winter. It was on a Sunday night. I'm on eBay, and I happen to see that somebody is selling a South Bend sectional basketball program from 1921. And it's like, well, let's see who is in it. And I'm going through it, and one of the schools that had their team picture in there was La Crosse, the 1920-1921 La Crosse basketball team. The team picture was in the program. So this guy had it in Minnesota. He was from Minnesota. He had gotten this stuff. So we talked, and so we agreed that I purchase it. So about an hour or two later, I happen to still be on eBay. A guy from Niles, Michigan posts online the 1923 South Bend sectional that included Walkerton High School, and which we believe that was the first year that Walkerton High School fielded a basketball team. So I reached out to the guy. We met at a Dunkin' Donuts in South Bend, and I was able to purchase that. And then I ran into somebody else who had programs, sectional programs from 1927 and 1929. The 1927 sectional program that I was able to get featured Grovertown's names, Hamlet, Knox, and the Old Center Township. And the 1929 program was not only the first year of South Bend Wiley, I believe, as well. So, yeah, it's been really incredible, Harold, the amount of information that I've been able to get through eBay. And it really blows me away that people have saved this, and it's out there for people to purchase who are history aficionados.
2: Well, it's kind of timely. You mentioned Madarieville and Francisville, and there's a movement in Madarieville to revamp their old gymnasium there in Madarieville and kind of restore it to its glory days from back in the 50s and 60s. And you found out some information about the old Madarieville Black Horses, huh?
3: Yeah, well, there was a book that was published, I want to say it was in the early 50s. It celebrated the centennial of the town of Madarieville. And they were going through and they talked about all the history, the businesses, the banks, the trains, the whole ball game. And they start talking about the high school. They start talking about the sports teams and how they started. And it was around, I want to say, the 1912, 1913 that they fielded their first boys basketball team. And so whoever wrote this put a list of all the players that played on that first team, as well as the coach, who happened to be a lady. Yeah, and it's on the ET Pro website under the coach's listing of her name. I can't think of it right off the top. But yeah, she was the first coach at Madarieville High School in the 1912-1913 school year. But that's been interesting with Madarieville, because there's a gentleman who I would really like to read his autobiography. His name's Harry Holt. And I believe the book title was like the authorized thing of a Hoosier Hillbilly, something like that. But anyway, Harry Holt was a coach at Madarieville for a couple years. And there's a lot of things from what I kind of gathered just by doing a little research. There was a lot more than just basketball that he was involved in. But I'll have to read the book to find out more. But it's really been interesting. And then there's a gentleman who's helped me, several gentlemen who've helped me with the information that they have that they've sent to me that I've been working on to eventually put on the site. Just go to etpearl.com. I joke with people. I say this is the greatest thing in the world, because it settles all bets. And we don't promote gambling by any means, but you always have people that are fishermen and like to tell tall tales about, hey, when I played at Grovertown, I had 460 points in my career. And then when people go on there, they only find they had 46. It settles that. And it's really a great resource, Harold, for people who really, I call it basketball genealogy, because, you know, you want to find the names of all these people, because there's people that have heard stories about their grandfather, their great-grandfather that played at Grovertown or played at Center or played at San Pierre. You know, and they want to look and see how they did. And because of Earl, that's one of the reasons why the site is continued. And I joke with people that I kind of like to be that wizard in the Wizard of Oz, where you kept it behind the curtain. And as long as I'm behind the curtain, we're good. To be very candid, the support that people have still for this site and ask me about, and unfortunately with my job, I'm still updating the site for the last couple years, which will get done, I promise you. But yeah, there's still a definite interest and enthusiasm still for the site. You know, Earl's been gone a couple years now, and it's really exciting to see that people still are interested in these schools and such. Well, I'll tell you what, you were talking about the folks in Madarieville. I really have to give a great shout out to those folks and their Facebook page on the Madarieville Gymnasium, and seeing the pictures and just seeing, like I said, I've never been in the building, but just by looking at the pictures and the structure of the building, it looks like structurally the building is in pretty good shape. Mm-hmm. It just needs a little TLC. I applaud them tremendously, and I hope they're able to get it done. You know, I would love to see that gym opened up and maybe play a throwback game once a year, and maybe put the old Black Horse somewhere on the floor with the M. And it, you know, the Indianapolis Star did a thing on the Madarieville gym, and they talked to some of the former players and residents of the community, and they talked about how special that gym used to be back in the day. And like I said, I've been by there many times. I've never been in it, but it's tremendous what they're trying to do to save that. And my hope, truthfully, is that we can get all the Madarieville history done, you know, before they, you know, reopen the gym up again. That would be really cool.
2: Well, I was such a terrible athlete. I didn't play very much basketball. I tried and actually played in that Madarieville gym when I was like in eighth grade. And it was a really, really nice facility back then. So I hope they're successful in their revamping of that. That's for sure.
3: And the big thing, too, is, you know, I'm a big stickler about people preserving history, whether it's an old yearbook, whether it's scorebooks, whether it's a scrapbook from your grandparents, your great-grandparents, whether it's gymnasiums. You know, preserving that is, to me, important, because that way, you know, people know where their history comes from. I look at places like the Tiger Den, which I think is the absolute bucket list trip if you're a basketball fan, to go there to watch a basketball game, because it is really, you know, it was built in 1949. It's still pretty much the same. It's just a very special place to go to. And if you really love Indiana basketball, that's a bucket list trip to just go there one time just to see a game at Tiger Den.
2: Our guest is Ken Peterson, a 1989 graduate of New Prairie High School, who has turned into an historian of high school basketball in North Central Indiana. And we'll be back to continue our conversation after this. Time out.
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2: We're talking with Ken Peterson, a 1989 graduate of New Prairie High School, and he has turned into an historian of high school basketball in North Central Indiana, and including a lot of the schools in our area, going back to the days of the Star City Stars, huh?
3: Wow, you're pulling some big ones out there, Harold. Don't forget the Pulaski Yellow Jackets, I think, is another one.
2: Yes. and they combined to become the Star City Warriors before the consolidation with Winnemac, when the Winnemac Indians became the Winnemac Warriors.
3: Yeah. You know, it's funny, we're throwing out all these nicknames for all these little schools that no longer exist. One of the conversations that Earl and I had through the years when we would go to basketball games, he said the worst thing that ever happened to Indiana was the Reorganization Act of 1959, when all these little schools were forced to consolidate for bigger and better, what they said back then. But, you know, that was the one thing that Earl was very proud of, is the fact that he could rattle off, you know, Oregon Davis as being a consolidation of Hamlet and Grovertown, Glenn, Walkerton, Tyner, and North Liberty. And he just had such a wealth of knowledge, the history of it, and he took that very, very seriously. And he was concerned as his time was ending as to what would happen with the website. And, you know, I pretty much said to him, it's like, you know, I'll keep it going as long as I humanly can. And so far, so good. We've been able to keep it going now for a couple years, and it's still a big deal during the basketball season, and even when there is no basketball.
2: You've been around high school sports a lot your entire life, Ken. Let me ask you this. People who play high school sports, what do they get out of playing high school sports that helps them in life?
3: I think the biggest thing is learning to work with people and realizing that adversity happens all the time in your life. And adversity happens in sports all the time. It's how you react to the adversity that really makes you better. And, you know, there have been a lot of guys who I've dealt with over the years who have been guys who I've had an immense amount of respect for. I was very happy to see this past winter that Bill Berger and Ken Roslansky were able to get the floors named after him at the Tiger Den. You know, those two guys are great guys.
2: Yeah.
3: I know Corey Goers at South Central. He has been one of those guys too. It's another dynamite guy, Travis Hanna, what he did at OD and Glenn. You know, it's the life lessons that you take away. And where I get frustrated is people that think that high school basketball should be a feeder system for college basketball, you know, with the talk of bringing in the shot clock and all these other things that discussing. That's not really necessary, because you're only catering to a small group as opposed to the kids that are out there playing on a Friday night. And, you know, for a lot of these kids, the 4 years in high school, this is pretty much their only glory time of being an athlete. And the moments they make now, they cherish 40 years from now.
2: I'm going to have you back at some point here next year, Ken, and I want you to think about this. What's the best story that you can think of in your historic research? What's the biggest story? And maybe you can answer that now, but I think I'm going to give you a few months to think about that, and we'll come back and talk about it again.
3: Yeah. There, I'll tell you what, Harold, do this research. It has just been, it really has been incredible, the stuff that I have been able to find and the information that I've been able to get. And I would have to sit long and hard and think about that, because there's a couple that really stand out to me, but I'm going to have to think real hard over the next year to find another story that would be a good one, because there have been several that I can think of that when you find something, you just kind of go, wow.
2: Yeah.
3: Well, in fact, I'll share one story here real quick that even I was shocked about. There used to be a high school in South Bend. It was on the west side of South Bend back when that area by the bypass was considered farm country. It was the old Woodrow Wilson High School, and Jim Reinbold, who coached for the South Bend Silverhawks, who was at South Bend Clay, he went to school there.
2: Really?
3: And finding information on Woodrow Wilson has been extremely hard. Well, I knew a guy who lived out in that area, who's a farmer, whose grandfather went to Woodrow Wilson School from the second grade until he graduated, and got every yearbook for the entire history of Woodrow Wilson High School. From the first yearbook, they published their first yearbook in 1939, and his grandfather graduated in 1949. He got all the history of all the yearbooks, and it was pretty amazing, because it helped fill a lot of gaps with the website.
2: Our guest has been Ken Peterson, a 1989 graduate of New Prairie High School, who now is an historian of Indiana basketball in North Central Indiana, and we'll have Ken back next fall and continue this conversation. 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
5: Time now for our Tyler Roth WKVI Athlete of the Week, given in memory of Tyler Roth, a 2001 graduate of Winnemac High School who died as a result of an auto accident 1 week after his high school graduation. His legacy of hard work, outstanding citizenship, artistic success, and super athletic performance lives on with this award given every week to outstanding student athletes from the 8 schools in the Kankakee Valley. Today's award is brought to you by Web Printing and JT Shirt Shack in Winnemac, and we'll tell you who's earned the Tyler Roth WKVI Athlete of the Week after this word from Web Printing.
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5: Our Tyler Roth WKVI Athlete of the Week for this week is Cheryl Barnes, a member of the softball club at Knox Community High School. Cheryl is having an amazing senior year. She broke the team record for career home runs. She's broken the team record for most RBIs in a career. And just most recently this past week broke the record for most runs batted in a single season. She is oh so close to breaking the record for most hits in a single season as well. as we congratulate our Tyler Roth WKVI Athlete of the Week. Cheryl is the daughter of Glenn and Laura Barnes. Cheryl will receive a certificate, a history of the award, and a t-shirt commemorating her achievement, and will also be a future guest on the Saturday Sports Line. She will be eligible for our Tyler Roth WKVI Athlete of the Year Award later this month, which carries with it a plaque and a college scholarship, compliments of WKVI and the family of Tyler Roth.

0: 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You enjoy the rest of your weekend. I'm Mitch Columbi. 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
1: ABC News, I'm Chuck Stevenson. 10 random shootings that terrorized folks in Austin, Texas this weekend being investigated, police say, with two of the three people they're looking for now in custody.
2: These individuals are armed and dangerous. They shot four people already today.
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3: At this time, we can confirm that four individuals have been shot. One has sustained serious injury, and the other three minor injuries.
1: No word on the motive or motives. Person in Canada who was on that cruise ship has been confirmed to have hantavirus, worrying doctors and others more than 20 Ebola outbreaks in Congo and Uganda. Dr. Jean Kaseya, head of Africa's top public health organization.
4: We cannot afford to have this outbreak in many African countries.
1: He says Americans and others should pay attention because the virus can travel with people traveling on planes. Two military jets collided in midair at an air show at an Air Force base outside Boise, Idaho. The military says all four crew members ejected safely. This is ABC News. We get some of these economic snapshots this week, says ABC's Dave Packer.
5: A few closely watched earnings reports that investors use as bellwethers for the economy. Home improvement giant Home Depot reports before the bell Tuesday, and luxury home builder Toll Brothers will report after the close that day. More retail earnings on Wednesday, Home Depot rival Lowe's, as well as Target, and TJ Maxx and Home Goods parent TJX.
1: Our Dave Packer. Tips for getting somewhere on the upcoming Memorial Day weekend from ABC's Ike Ajachi.
6: Going.com says travelers are gravitating toward classic vacation spots. Think Las Vegas, Honolulu, Los Angeles, San Francisco, right here in the Big Apple, with Seattle topping the list as the number one destination this year.
1: Kate Blanchett said the Me Too movement got killed very quickly in Hollywood. She spoke at the Cannes Film Festival in France, saying she does a head count on movie sets and that there's 10 women and 75 men every morning. Chuck Sievertson, ABC News.
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11: One killed, a few injured. 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I'm Jarrett Lewis. A motorcyclist is dead after being involved in a crash with a school bus Friday in Tippecanoe County. Indiana State Police say the two vehicles collided at around 4 in the afternoon. Four kids and a driver were on the bus and were not seriously hurt in the crash. A celebration of Indiana State Flower is happening on Sunday. Terry Stacy has more.
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11: The festival was set for today, but was rescheduled because of the weather. This morning's practice before qualifying at the Indianapolis Motor Speedway getting canceled due to the rain, lightning.

0: has been detected close by as well, so fans were asked to exit the grandstands. The first qualifying session was scheduled to start at 11, but that will not happen. The Speedway will want to get all of the teams out on the track sometime this afternoon once the rain is clear and the track is dry. Meyer Shank's Felix Rosenquist posted the fastest lap on Fast Friday, going over 233 miles per hour. And the Indiana Fever losing their second game of the season at home last night, 104-102 in overtime to the Washington Mystics. Caitlin Clark had a big night, scoring 32 points. She said the second quarter, though, is where they were beat.
1: I think they made all 8 free throws. That's basically how many points we scored in the quarter. So we got to do a better job of not fouling and making the game clunky. And more than anything, like I said, it just comes down to defense and a will to defend and getting stopped.
0: The Fever are now 1-2 on the season. They will host the Seattle Storm on Sunday for game 2 of their 4-game homestand. I'm Jarrett Lewis. 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
5: 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Both that phone number and email address can also be found online at WKVI.com. The Stark County Economic Development Foundation has partnered with Ivy Tech Community College, and they are presenting a skills training course for those who are interested in early childhood education. 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Those wishing to attend the class must provide their own transportation to the early childhood setting that they are assigned. 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There is a cost for the course, and it is $466 with a potential for scholarship funding for eligible attendees. Those who are wanting more information about this course can reach out to Kathy Costeca at valparaiso-careerlink@ivytech.edu. That email address can also be found online at WKVI.com. The Pulaski County Board of Commissioners will be holding an executive session this upcoming Monday, May 18th. The meeting is scheduled to begin at 11 a.m. Eastern Time and will be held at the Pulaski County Courthouse's meeting room, which is located at 112 East Main Street in Winnemac. The subject of this meeting, in accordance with Indiana codes, will be collective bargaining. This is a reminder that the public is not invited to attend executive sessions. The North Judson Town Council will be holding a regular meeting this upcoming Monday, May.